that men may hear the truth, come to the light of the truth, and walk in the truth. Dr. Ihemeh N. Ndukwe, a missionary in the Middle East and Asia for more than 21 years, graced with a word for revival, now comes your way on Revival Now. Revival Now, a message of revival to ministers, families and nations via the unadulterated word of God. Revival Now. Tune in.

Hey, did you know that God has given you all you need to live a great godly life? Yes, to live a great life in all godliness. The great need on every side is spiritual revival, and God is giving it. The Lord God is rending the heavens and coming down among his people. It's all open. You can hear it all on

Revival now. Revival is quickened by the Holy Spirit. This same Spirit that raised Jesus Christ from the dead is still moving, shaking the whole earth, reviving and filling with new wine those who are eagerly waiting for the appearing of Jesus Christ the second time for salvation. Isaiah 55 verse 1 calls out, "Ho, everyone who thirsts, come to the waters. Come and be filled with the new wine of the truths of Jesus Christ. Come seek the Lord while he may be found. Why wait till you find yourself in difficulties? Come, call upon the Lord while he is near." But note what Jesus said in Mark chapter 2 verse 22. "No one puts new wine into old wineskins, or else the new wine bursts the wineskin. The wine is spilled and the wineskin ruined. But new wine must be put into new wineskins." God is seeking new wineskins to fill with the new wine of his word and power. You can let the truth of God's word enter you today, turn you and change you into a new wineskin. Proverbs 25 verse 4 charges this: "Take away the dross from the silver and it will go to the silversmith for jewelry." So why not take away and forsake those wrong ways, wrong mentalities and ideas, wrong ministrations, wrong rulerships and leaderships, self-righteousnesses, all of which have done neither you, the people, the family, the nation, any good. So let the wicked forsake his way, and the unrighteous man his thoughts. Let him return to the Lord, and he will have mercy on him, and to our God, for he will abundantly pardon and fashion him into a vessel fit for the master's use. So come to Jesus now and eat what is good, and let your soul delight itself in God's abundance. To minister is Dr. Ihemeke Ndukwe. Dr. Ihemeke Ndukwe is a missionary to the Middle East and Asia for more than 21 years, preaching the word of God pure and unadulterated in demonstration of the Spirit and of power, so that men's faith will not be on the enticing words of man's wisdom, but in the power of God. Dr. Ndukwe is graced with the word for revival now, reviving the minister, family, and nations. Remember, the entrance of God's word gives light and gives understanding to the simple. Let the word enter in today and revive you now. Revival.

The message today is taken from First Epistle of John, chapter 2, from verse 12. Say, I write unto you, little children, because your sins are forgiven you for his name's sake. So John was writing to his children he had begotten in the faith through the preaching of the gospel. He said, I am writing unto you to remind you that your sins are forgiven you because of what Jesus Christ did for you on the cross of Calvary. For he that knew no sin became sin for us, that we may become the righteousness of God in Christ Jesus. For God so loved the world, he gave his only begotten Son, that whosoever believeth in him should not perish, but have everlasting life. For Christ laid down his life for us on the cross of Calvary. He was crucified, he shed his blood for the remission of our sins. He was buried, he did not remain in the grave. He resurrected and ascended. So he's writing to his children in the faith to remind them that their sins are forgiven them. So he said, I write unto you, little children, because your sins are forgiven you for his name's sake. Because as you come to the saving knowledge of the word of God, you receive the joy of your salvation. So he's writing to them to remain in that joy. Because through joy, they will draw water out of the wells of salvation. So it's encouraging them and telling them that you are no more in sin. Your sins have been forgiven you. So remain in the place of joy. Remain in the place that you continue to draw water out of the wells of salvation. Let God continue to be your strength. Remain trusting in the Lord. Do not be afraid, for the Lord Jehovah is your strength and song. He has become your salvation, so that you continue to draw water out of the wells of salvation. As he also said in 1st Epistle of John chapter 1 verse 4, and these things write we unto you, that your joy may be full. So the message that Jesus Christ brought to us is to bring us into the place of joy and for us to remain in the joy of the Lord so that we'll continue to draw water out of the wells of salvation. So he expects that our joy will continue to be full. Let your joy continue to be full. That's why you are hearing this message today. Your joy, let not it take away from you. He said, I write unto you, little children, because your sins are forgiven you for his name's sake. So don't go back to your vomit. Don't go back to that vomit. Don't go back to that sin. Know that your sins have been forgiven you. You want to remain in the place of freedom? Remain in the truth. Continue to abide in the truth. Continue to walk in the truth. So I write unto you, little children, as he also said in First Epistle of John, chapter 5, verse 13, he said, these things have I written unto you, that believe on the name of the Son of God, that ye may know that you have eternal life, and that ye may believe on the name of the Son of God. As long as you have received him, and you have believed in what he did for you on the cross of Calvary, you have eternal life. For God so loved the world that he gave his only begotten Son, that whosoever believeth in him should not perish, but have everlasting life. That's why he's speaking to them here. He said, write unto you, little children. Cast your mind back to what I said about the little children. Earlier on, in the message in 1 John chapter 2, verse 1, John was referring to them here. Maybe according to the levels of growth of those whom he had begotten through the gospel, regarding them as his spiritual children, whom he is raising in the word of God, who should continue to desire the systemic of the word of God so that they will grow. So that's what the scripture expects you to do. That's what the word of God expects you to do. That's what God expects you to do, that you continue to grow in the faith, continue to grow
in the Word of God. And that's why he's writing to you here to remind you that your sins have been forgiven. You should not go back to sin. You should continue to press on to perfection. As the scripture says in Psalm 32 from verse 1, blessed is he whose transgression is forgiven, whose sin is covered. Your transgressions have been forgiven. Your sins have been covered through the blood of Jesus Christ. He continued that Psalm 32, verse 2, he said, blessed is the man unto whom the Lord imputed not iniquity, and in whose spirit there is no guile. For he was wounded for transgressions. He was bruised for iniquities. The chastisement upon him brought us peace, and by his stripes we are healed. So he's encouraging them and reminding them that their sins have been forgiven, and they should not return to sin, but that they should continue to press on to perfection, yielding themselves to walk in God's will, and that they should remember through whom their sins have been forgiven, as the scripture tells us in Acts chapter 4, verse 12. Neither is there salvation in any other, for there is none other name under heaven given among men whereby we must be saved, that they should remember from whom the salvation came to them. For there is only one mediator between God and men, the man, Christ Jesus. So John is writing and reminding his children to know and remember that their sins are forgiven, and that Jesus is the one who has forgiven them their sins. For he is the Lamb that taketh away the sins of the world. So they should continue to abide in him. They should continue in his word. They should not allow anything to take them out of the word of God. For our Lord and Savior Jesus Christ was delivered for our offenses and was raised again for our justification. So we must continue to take up our cross and follow him. For he is the way, the truth, and the life. And no man comes to the Father except through him. They are to remember that they have been washed through the word of life they had and received. They have been sanctified through obedience to the word of God. And they have been justified through the faith they have in the blood of Jesus Christ that was shed for the remission of their sins. And that they have been sealed and given the Holy Spirit of promise in their heart. That the love of God has been shed in their heart by the Holy Spirit. And as they purpose to continue to love the Lord with all their heart, with all their mind, with all their strength, they should continue to love their neighbors as themselves. And not only that, they should continue to abide in the truth of the word of God. For if you love the Lord, you keep his word. So that's what he's telling them here. I write unto you, little children. So John was emphasizing and re-emphasizing this truth to his children in the faith. So I write unto you, little children, because your sins are forgiven you for his name's sake. So you should continue to represent Christ as an ambassador of truth. Refuse that anything will take you away from the truth. Even as Paul writing to the Ephesians, as he's also speaking to us today, in Ephesians chapter 1 from verse 3, he said, blessed be the God and Father of our Lord Jesus Christ, who have blessed us with all spiritual blessings in heavenly places in Christ. So he was emphasizing to them to remain abiding in Christ, abiding in the word, knowing fully well that their sins have been forgiven and they have been blessed with all spiritual blessings in heavenly places in Christ. And it's by remaining in Christ that they will continue to enjoy all those spiritual blessings. He continued in that Ephesians chapter 1 verse 4. He said, according as he had chosen us in him before the foundation of the world, that we should be holy and without blame before him in love. So he's reminding them, the Lord has brought you into the beloved, and he has called you unto holiness. So continue to be holy,
Continue to present your bodies a living sacrifice, holy, acceptable unto the Lord, which is your reasonable service. And continue to demonstrate the love of God by keeping his commandments. Through the Holy Spirit, he has shared his love in our hearts. So we should continue to demonstrate this love, because God chose us from the foundation of the world to be holy and to remain blameless before him in love. He continued now, Ephesians chapter 1 verse 5, say, having predestinated us unto the adoption of children by Jesus Christ to himself, according to the good pleasure of his will. For those who believed in his name, those who received him, he gave the right to become children of God. So we that have received what Jesus Christ did for us on the cross of Calvary, and we that have believed him, have the right to become children of God. So he has predestinated us unto adoption of children by Jesus Christ, according to the good pleasure of his will. So God has chosen you as children to remain abiding in his truth and to continue to do his will, remembering that your sins have been forgiven. So do not go back to sin. Remain in holiness. Remain abiding in the truth. Remain doing the word of truth. Refuse that anything will take you away from the truth. That's what John was writing there. He said, I write unto you, little children, because your sins are forgiven you for his name's sake. So represent Christ correctly. Represent Christ truly. For your sins have been forgiven you. He shed his blood for the remission of your sins. Do not go back to sin. Refuse that anything will take you away from the truth. He continued that Ephesians chapter 1 verse 6. He said, to the praise of the glory of his grace, where he had made us accepted in the beloved. Through his will, we must continue to praise his holy name for bringing us out of darkness into his marvelous light and for bringing us into the beloved. Because of the blood that was shed on the cross of Calvary, as Ephesians chapter 1 verse 7 tells us, in whom we have redemption through his blood, the forgiveness of sins according to the riches of his grace. For by grace are we saved through faith, not by our own power, lest any man should boast. We should know it, we should recognize it, we should purpose to abide in the truth, because our sins have been forgiven through our Lord and Savior Jesus Christ. For by grace are you saved through faith, and that not of yourselves. It is the gift of God, not of works, lest any man should boast. For we are his workmanship, created in Christ Jesus unto good works, which God had before ordained that we should walk in them. Now that God has created us anew in Christ Jesus, we should walk in the word of God. We should walk by faith and not by sight. We should walk in obedience to the word of God. That's why John was writing to remind them. In that first epistle of John chapter 2, verse 12, I write unto you, little children, because your sins are forgiven you for his name's sake. Remember who forgave you your sins and purpose to remain abiding in the love of God and in obedience to his commandments. And as we love the Lord our God, we should also love our neighbors as ourselves. He said, therefore, they are to be kind one to another. We should be kind one to another, tender-hearted, forgiving one another, even as God, for Christ's sake, have forgiven us. So that's why John is emphasizing this. We should remain the righteousness of God in Christ Jesus. And not only that, we should also be the light of the world. We should represent Christ in doing good works. We have not been saved by good works, but we have been saved and created in Christ Jesus to do good works. So we should continue to do good works in bringing many to the saving knowledge of the word of God. So John continued in that first epistle of John, chapter 2, verse 13, he said, I write unto you, fathers,
because you have known him that is from the beginning. I write unto you, young men, because you have overcome the wicked one. I write unto you, little children, because you have known the Father. So John writing here is specifically going through the different levels of growth in the faith. Say, I write unto you, fathers, because you have known him. You can know the truth and draw back. So you need to continue to grow in the faith. And you, fathers, I am writing to you so that you also shall begin to bring in souls into the kingdom of God by teaching the children the truth, by teaching the young men the truth, and also being examples of the truth of the gospel. So that's why you say, I write unto you, fathers. Who are fathers? Fathers are people who have begotten children. So you must be examples to your children. You must not live your life outside the word of God. Paul writes, he said, follow me as I follow Christ. You must be examples to your children. You must continue to be examples to believers, to the young men and the little children. That's why he's writing to the fathers here. He said, I write unto you, fathers, because you have known him. You can know Christ and depart from the truth. You can know the way, the truth, and the life, and purpose to choose other ways. So I write unto you, fathers, because you have known him that is from the beginning. You know him that is from the beginning, Jesus Christ. You know him that is from the beginning, the Word of God. For in the beginning was the Word, and the Word was with God, and the Word was God. So he's emphasizing this here. He said, I write unto you, fathers, because you have known him that is from the beginning. I write unto you, young men, because you have overcome the wicked one. I write unto you, little children, because you have known the Father. So the classification basically is on spiritual maturity, on the basis of actual age. He specifically says here that he's writing to the fathers because they have come to know who was in the beginning. That is Jesus Christ. They have come to know that in the beginning was the Word, and the Word was with God, and the Word was God. The same was in the beginning with God, and all things were made by him, and without him was not anything made that was made. In him was life, and the life was the light of men. And the scripture says in that John chapter 1 verse 14, and the Word was made flesh and dwelt amongst us, and we beheld his glory, the glory as of the only begotten of the Father, full of grace and truth. So he was writing to them, as Peter also said in his epistle, in 2 Peter chapter 1 verses 12 to 13, wherefore I will not be negligent to put you always in remembrance of these things, though you know them and be established in the present truth. So he was emphasizing to the fathers, you know him who was from the beginning, and you have been established in the present truth. There is no lie that is truth. Refuse to stray away from the truth. Continue to be examples to believers, to the young men and the little children. Children, refuse that anything will take you away from the truth. So as Peter wrote also, he said, yeah, I think it meet, as long as I'm in this tabernacle, to stir you up by putting you in remembrance. So John was putting them in remembrance of the truth, that they should remain in it and continue to walk accordingly, that they should not allow anything to make them deviate from the truth. That's why he said, I write unto you, fathers, because you have known him. That is from the beginning. They have come to know that they have eternal life through knowing the only true God and Jesus Christ, whom he has sent. For God so loved the world, he gave his only begotten Son, that whosoever believeth in him should not perish, they have everlasting life. So he continued, and I say, I write unto you, fathers, because you have known him that is from the beginning. I write unto you, young men, because you have overcome the wicked one. I write unto you, little children, because you have known the Father. He's writing to the young men, reminding them
and encouraging them to continue to grow in the faith. As the scripture says in First Epistle of John, chapter 4, verse 4, it says, "Ye of God, little children, have overcome them, because greater is he that is in you than he that is in the world." Know it. Remember this. Refuse that anything will take you away from the truth. For whatsoever is born of God overcometh the world. And this is the victory that overcometh the world, even our faith. So he was encouraging the young men, continue to overcome in every situation you find yourself. Refuse that anything will take you away from overcoming. Remain working as an overcomer. Remain working in the truth, because Christ has given you the power to overcome. And the only way you will continue to overcome is to abide in the word of God, so that the Spirit of God will continue to work in you and work through you. Because greater is he that is in you than he that is in the world. For whatsoever is born of God overcometh the world. And this is the victory that overcometh the world, even our faith. So continue to fight the good fight of faith, holding unto eternal life. For who is he that overcometh the world? But he that believeth that Jesus Christ is the Son of God. If you believe that Jesus is the Son of God and you remain abiding in the truth, you will overcome. That's what is reminding them. Know it, you have overcome the world. As long as you are abiding in the truth, you have accepted Jesus Christ as your Lord and Savior. And Jesus told us in the Gospel of John, chapter 16, verse 33, he said, "These things I've spoken unto you, that in me you might have peace. In the world you shall have tribulation. But be of good cheer, I've overcome the world." As long as you are with Christ, abiding in the word of God, remaining in the joy of your salvation, you will continue to overcome the world. You will continue to overcome situations. Situations will come, but you will overcome them. That's what is encouraging you here. Yeah. Remain as an overcomer. Remain abiding in the truth. Remain walking in the truth. Remain fighting the good fight of faith, laying hold on eternal life. That's how you will continue to overcome. That's why he said, "I write unto you, young men, because you have overcome the wicked one. For he that is in you is greater than he that is in the world." As long as you remain abiding in the truth, you continue to be an overcomer. He continued in that first epistle of John, chapter 2, verse 30. He said, "I write unto you, little children, because you have known the Father." And he's writing to the little children because they have revelation of whom God is through his Son, Jesus. As the scripture says in Matthew, chapter 11, from verse 25. "At that time, Jesus answered and said, I thank thee, O Father, Lord of heaven and earth, because thou hast hid these things from the wise and prudent, has revealed them unto babes." Verse 26, "Even so, Father, for so it seemed good in thy sight." Verse 27, "All things are delivered unto me of my Father, and no man knoweth the Son but the Father. Neither knoweth any man the Father, save the Son, and he too, whomsoever the Son will reveal him." So come to Jesus as a babe, as a child. He will reveal the Father to you. So he's writing to

Oh, you little children, because you have known the Father. May you come to the seven knowledge of the Word of God as you are hearing the Word of God today. That's the only way you can make serious progress in your life. Purpose to come to the seven knowledge of the Word of God and purpose to abide in the truth and walk in the truth. That's what the Word of God is telling you today. Remain an overcomer. For everyone that is born of God overcomes the world. And this is the victory that overcomes the world, even our faith. So remain fighting a good fight of faith and remain blessed. In Jesus' name, amen.

0: 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I repeat the email address, info@inwardrevival.org. Alternatively, please telephone the office on +234 701 687 0490. I repeat that telephone number, +234 701 687 0490. Thank you so much.
1: When the roll is called from yonder, I'll be there.
2: Hallelujah. We thank God for His goodness. We thank God for His mercy. We thank God for His word that continues to speak life to us time and time again, to show us the way to profit, to take us back to the Father, to once again revive a spark that may have gone dry and bring us back to Him. Like 1 John chapter 2 verses 12, time and time again it has come. I am writing to you, little children, because your sins are forgiven you for His name's sake. Yes, it's only for His name's sake that our sins have been forgiven. We thank God that they have not been kept on record, but they have been wiped away. We have been cleansed. We have been revived. We have received a hope. The Gospel of Luke chapter 24 verses 47, it says, and that repentance and remission of sins should be preached in His name among all nations, beginning at Jerusalem. Yes, this is a message, this is a word for everyone, that repentance and remission of sins should be preached in the name of Jesus among all nations, beginning at Jerusalem, beginning at our house, beginning with our family, beginning with our friends. And it has to be preached to the uttermost parts of the earth, that people should know that Jesus Christ died for all mankind, but that He didn't remain in a dead state, but He rose again. He rose again, conquering death, giving life to all who believe. That only through Jesus, people can receive the repentance and remission of sins. Like we read, Psalms chapter 32 verse 1, blessed is he whose transgression is forgiven, whose sin is covered. Acts chapter 4 verses 12, neither is there salvation in any other, for there is none other name under heaven given among men whereby we must be saved. And Acts chapter 13 verses 38 and 39, be it known unto you therefore, men and brethren, that through this man is preached unto you the forgiveness of sins, and by him all that believe are justified from all things from which you could not be justified by the law of Moses. And what does the law of Moses say? It's a confirmation that we have seen in Acts of the Apostles, chapter 6, verses 23. For the wages of sin is death, but the gift of God is eternal life through Jesus Christ our Lord. Hallelujah. So great is the love, so great is the mercy, so great is the comfort of our God, that He did not let us die in sin or remain in sin, But he gave us a hope of salvation, a hope to live by sending Jesus, by giving us this gift of God, of eternal life, which comes only through Jesus Christ. That is why we should believe that it is only through Jesus Christ that we can be saved. It is only Jesus Christ who can forgive us our sins. It is only Him. It is only Him who covers our sin, who has washed away our sin. He died on the cross. He took our transgression. He was wounded, bruised for our iniquity. The chastisement was upon Him so that we may be at peace. By His stripes we are healed. We have received life through Jesus. Let us pray. Let us pray as we have just read all these verses, that people shall repent. They will come to this understanding that the remission, that the repentance of sin, however big, however great, whatever depths people may have fallen to, their sins can be forgiven. If they come to Jesus Christ, they can receive hope, a hope that shall remain. Let us pray. Heavenly Father, we thank You. We thank You, Lord, that it is not Your will that any should perish, but that all should come to the loving, saving grace and knowledge of our Lord and Savior Jesus Christ. We thank You, Lord, that the name of Jesus has been given to men, that they may call upon that name and be saved, that they who endure till the end shall be saved. We pray, Lord, stir up the hearts of people, Lord, that as this message of life is being preached, as it's going to the ends of the earth, Lord, people who hear it shall receive the forgiveness of sins through You, Lord Jesus. We pray, O Lord, Heavenly Father, that people shall not remain in their sin, but Lord, through You, all who believe shall be justified from all things. They shall come to Your knowledge, Lord. The revelation of Your word shall be made manifest to them. And they shall walk in truth, Lord. As they remain, as they abide, they shall receive the gift of eternal life that is given to them who believe. We give You thanks. We give You praise, Lord, for forgiving us our sin. Let Your name be glorified. In Jesus' name. Amen. Hebrews chapter 5, verses 11 to 14. It talks about us growing in the faith. And that is something we are going to pray for. That we do not remain stagnant or we do not touch the surface. We are not surface people, but we will go to the depths. We will grow in our faith. Hebrews chapter 5 verses 11 to 14. Of whom we have many things to say and hard to be uttered, seeing ye are dull of hearing. For when, for the time you ought to be teachers, you have need that one teach you again, which be the first principles of the oracles of God, and are become such as have need of milk, and not of strong meat. For everyone that uses milk is unskilled in the word of righteousness, for he is a babe. But strong meat belongs to them that are of full age, even those who by reason of use have their senses exercised to discern both good and evil. And this is the prayer that we're going to make, that we shall never grow dull of hearing, that even if the utterings are hard, and of the many things that are being told to us, we shall not remain as babes. We shall not be children. We shall not remain as children. There will be a time where we have to be children, but we will grow to young men stage. We will grow to be fathers. We will grow to receive strong meat. We will be skillful in the word of God. We will come of age, and by reason, by the Spirit of God, we will learn to exercise to discern both good and evil. Let's open our mouths and pray. Heavenly Father, we give You thanks. We give You praise. Lord, we thank You, Lord, that You are faithful.

0: righteousness, they shall be filled, Lord. We pray, Lord, let us continue to be filled as we come, as we gather, as we study, as we meditate. Lord, let us continue to receive a filling, a renewed filling, Lord, of your word, O Lord. And as we receive it, let us continue to receive life. Let us continue to see life manifested in everything that we do. Lord, we pray, Lord, let us be skillful in the word of God, Lord, continuously as we meditate, as we abide, as we walk in it, Lord. We pray for souls, Lord, that as they come, as they believe, Lord, Lord, they shall grow in the faith. They shall not make a shipwreck of it. But they shall receive with gladness this word that is coming to give them life. This word that is the truth. Because your word says that the truth shall set people free. Let your name be glorified. In Jesus' name. Amen. The same Hebrews chapter 10 verses 19 to 25 it says, having therefore brethren, boldness to enter into the holiest by the blood of Jesus, by a new and living way, which he has consecrated for us through the veil, that is to say his flesh. And having a high priest over the house of God, let us draw near with a true heart, in full assurance of faith, having our hearts sprinkled from an evil conscience, and our bodies washed with pure water. Let us hold fast the profession of our faith without wavering, for he is faithful that promised. And let us consider one another to provoke unto love and good works, not forsaking the assembling of ourselves together, as the manner of some is, but exhorting one another, and so much the more as you see the day approaching. Hallelujah. Yes, the day is approaching. But what are we provoking one another to? Are we provoking people to anger, to sin, to put them down? The Bible says, provoke one another, but to love. Exhort them more that they may grow in good works. Exhort them, provoke them in love. The Bible says we should have the boldness to enter the Holy of Holies by the blood of Jesus Christ. He shed his blood, and through that blood we have received the remission and repentance of sins. He has washed us, given us the new and living way. We are going to pray that we shall continue to walk in this way, in this living way. The Bible says that Jesus is the way, the truth and the life. No one comes to the Father except through him. It cost him his life. And he has become the high priest over the house of God. So yes, let us pray. Lord, we will continue to draw near to you, Lord. Our hearts shall continue to be true. We shall have a heart of integrity. We will have this assurance of our faith that our hearts, our lives have been sprinkled, Lord, with your word, Lord. Your word has washed us, has made us clean, O Lord. We thank you, Lord, that as we continue to profess our faith on a daily basis, Lord, we will not doubt. We will not be shaken by every false wind of doctrine, by every word of person, Lord. We will not be moved, but we will continue to trust and obey him who is faithful, him who has called us, him who has promised. We will believe, Lord. Yes, Lord, we will continue to assemble together. We will continue to gather together. We will continue to walk together, Lord, especially as the day is approaching. Let your name be glorified in Jesus' name. Amen. And the last we saw that we are called to be overcomers. The Bible says that there are some who are children. There are some who are young men. And then there are fathers. The children, they have been given the revelation. The young men, they are abiding, they are overcoming. The fathers, they have known God from the beginning. We are all called to be overcomers. 1 John chapter 5 verses 5, it says, who is the one who overcomes the world, but he who believes that Jesus is the Son of God? So we are going to pray that we all shall be overcomers in every situation. We shall be overcomers. Our children shall be overcomers. Everyone who calls upon the name of the Lord shall be an overcomer. If we read the book of Revelation all throughout, when the Spirit of God is speaking, it says, he who has a ear, let him hear what the Spirit says to the churches. To him who overcomes, I will grant to him to eat of the tree of life, which is in the paradise of God. To some, he says, I will give them to eat of the hidden manna. I will make him a white stone. A new name will I give to him. He will have authority over nations. He will be clothed in white garments. His name shall not be erased from the book of life. It's so beautiful. It goes on to say that Jesus will confess the person's name before the Father in heaven and angels. The person shall be a pillar in the temple of God. It will be granted to them to sit down on his throne as he overcame and sat with the Father on his throne. And so much more. Such a promise, such a blessing to one who overcomes. So let us pray that God, we shall be an overcomer. Let us make this confession, this declaration that Lord, I am an overcomer through Christ Jesus. Lord, I surrender myself to you. I give all that I am to you, knowing and believing that it is only through you that I overcome. I can overcome only through your blood, Lord Jesus, through your testimony. Lord, let me continue to walk in this. Let me continue to bring to remembrance that it is through you I can do valiantly. And Lord, every soul that calls upon your name, Lord, let them continue to enjoy this gift of salvation. Let them continue to overcome in every situation, as your word says, your grace is sufficient for us. Let your name be glorified. As this message of life has come to us, let us grow in it. Let us abide in it to your glory. In Jesus' name, amen.
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1: Today's promise is taken from the book of John, chapter 9, verses 1 to 4, and I read from the New King James Version. It says in verse 1, "Now as Jesus passed by, he saw a man who was blind from birth." Verse 2, "And his disciples asked him, saying, Rabbi, who sinned, this man or his parents, that he was born blind?" Verse 3, "Jesus answered, Neither this man nor his parents sinned, but that the works of God should be revealed in him." Verse 4, "I must work the works of him who sent me while it is day. The night is coming when no one can work." Hallelujah. This is the word of the Lord God. Thanks be to God. Amen.
2: In Christ alone, my hope is found.

0: Praise God! Our prayer for today will be taken from the book of John chapter 9, from verse 1 to verse 4. And as Jesus passed by, he saw a man which was blind from birth. Verse 2, and his disciples asked him, saying, Master, who did sin, this man or his parents, that he was born blind? Verse 3, Jesus answered, neither had this man sinned, nor his parents, but that the works of God should be made manifest in him. Verse 4, I must walk the walls of him that sent me. While it is day, the night cometh when no man can walk. Praise God. Heavenly Father, we thank you that in the four Gospels, Jesus healed blindness more than any other sickness. For Psalm chapter 146 and verse 8 says, the Lord opened the eyes of the blind. The Lord raised them that are bowed down. The Lord loveth the righteous. Praise God. Father Lord, we pray that through the continuous preaching of the gospel of Christ, all around the world, many shall receive their sight in the name of Jesus. May their eyes of understanding be enlightened to know the truth and be saved in the name of Jesus. Father, Lord, we pray that through the preaching of the gospel of Christ, the eyes of understanding of every hearer shall be enlightened, so that they may know what is the hope of his calling and what the riches of the glory of his inheritance in the saints, in the mighty name of Jesus. Matthew chapter 13 and verse 15 says, for this people's heart is waxed gross, and their ears are dull of hearing, and their eyes they have closed, lest at any time they should see with their eyes, and hear with their ears, and should understand with their heart, and should be converted, and I should heal them. Verse 16, but blessed are your eyes, for they see, and your ears, for they hear. Praise God. Abba Father, we pray that you shall pour out your spirit afresh upon every minister and believer in Christ, that they may be full of the Spirit, that they may be led by the Spirit in the mighty name of Jesus. Lord, we pray, release unto your servants light in the name of Jesus. Lord, we pray, release unto your servants understanding, and release unto the ministers excellent wisdom as of the days of Daniel in the name of Jesus, that the ministers may speak as those who have been with Christ, the Word of God, and are sent by him. In the name of Jesus, we pray that the ministers of the gospel shall be zealous in preaching the gospel of Christ. In the mighty name of Jesus, Abba Father, we pray that the messages of ministers shall light up the whole world, and the blind shall see, and the ignorant shall see Christ, for he is the wisdom and the power of God. In the mighty name of Jesus, may the hearers of the word of God, the sinners and the wicked, turn away from their evil ways and yield themselves and their hearts to be transformed by the word of God, which they hear. For faith cometh by hearing, hearing by the word of God. In the mighty name of Jesus. Lord, we pray that the believers in Christ and the church of Jesus Christ shall seek to obey the Great Commission. In the name of Jesus, may they take heed to the ministry which they have received and ensure that they fulfill it by preaching the word, being instant in season and out of season, reproving, rebuking, exhorting with all long-suffering and doctrine. In the name of Jesus, Lord, we pray that the messages of the ministers shall open the eyes of sinners and the wicked by preaching Christ to them. In the name of Jesus, we declare that the preaching of the message of life shall turn many from darkness to light and from power of Satan unto God, that they may receive forgiveness of sins and inheritance among them which are sanctified by faith that is in Christ. In the name of Jesus, we declare that the hearers of the truth shall not remain ignorant of the truth, but they shall do the truth and serve the Lord in spirit and in truth. Thank you, Abba Father, for in Jesus' mighty name we have prayed. Amen.
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2: The word of wisdom today is taken from Proverbs chapter 12, verse 25. Heaviness in the heart of man maketh it stoop, but a good word maketh it glad. A miserable state, a sad condition will weigh down a man. A man will be weighed down with grief because of his state, but a good word maketh it glad. And that's why Jesus came, to deliver us from depression. I encourage you to come into salvation, come to accept what Jesus Christ did for you on the cross of Calvary. For he was despised, he was rejected of men, a man of sorrows, acquainted with grief. He was despised and we esteemed him not. But he has borne our griefs and carried our sorrows. He was smitten of God and afflicted. He was wounded for our transgressions. He was bruised for iniquities. The chastisement of our peace was upon him. And with his stripes we are healed. Come to the saving knowledge of the word of God, so that you come out of heaviness. You will come out of depression. Don't allow grief to weigh you down. Cast it upon Jesus. That's why the scripture tells us in Matthew chapter 11, verse 28. Come unto me, all ye that labor and are heavy laden, and I give you rest. Verse 29, take my yoke upon you and learn of me, for meek and lowly in heart, and ye shall find rest unto your souls. For my yoke is easy and my burden is light. So come to the saving knowledge of the word of God. Receive the implanted word that is able to save your soul. That's where you can have peace. The Lord desires that you have peace, that you operate in peace. Matthew 11, verse 28 says, come unto me, all ye that labor and are heavy laden, and I give you rest. Verse 29, take my yoke upon you and learn of me, for meek and lowly in heart, I shall find rest unto your souls. Verse 30, for my yoke is easy and my burden is light. The yoke of our Lord Jesus Christ is the yoke of the word of God. Come and receive what the word of God did for you. For the word put on flesh and dwelt amongst us, and we beheld the glory of the only begotten of the Father, full of grace and truth. For Christ went to the cross, shed his blood for the remission of our sins. Don't carry that yoke. Don't carry that burden. Cast it upon the Lord. For heaviness in the heart of man maketh it stoop. Don't remain in that place of depression. This is a good word you are receiving today. Jesus has delivered you from depression. He sent his word. He delivers you from every destruction, and he has healed you. So the word is coming across your way today. Come and abide in the truth, for he has set you free. And whosoever the Son has set free is free indeed. He has set you free from that burden. For by the reason of the anointing, every yoke is destroyed and every burden is lifted off your shoulders. Come and take the yoke of obedience, the yoke of the word of God. Come and have the mind of Christ, who humbled himself and died the worst kind of death on the cross for our sake. So purpose as you come in to work out your salvation with fear and trembling. Refuse that heaviness will remain in you. Refuse to carry that heavy burden, that heavy load. Lay it upon the feet of Jesus. Come and receive the joy of salvation and remain in the place of salvation. That's what the Lord wants for you. That's what he desires for you. Come, let the joy of the Lord be your strength. Proverbs 15, verse 30 says, a merry heart maketh a cheerful countenance, but by sorrow of the heart the spirit is broken. Come out of that sorrow of the heart, for Jesus has taken up the sorrow for us. He has turned our mourning into rejoicing. Don't remain in the sorrow of heart. For the days of the afflicted are evil, but he that is of a merry heart hath a continual feast. Come into this kingdom that is righteousness, peace, and joy in the Holy Ghost. Don't remain in the place of affliction. for he was afflicted for us. Learn this truth and come and abide in it, so that you'll be able to come out of this state of depression. The scripture says in Proverbs 15 verse 23, a man had joy by the answer of his mouth, and a word spoken in due season. How good is it? This is a word of wisdom for you today. I don't know what your state of mind is, for heaviness in the heart of man maketh it stoop. Don't remain in that state of heaviness. Don't allow grief or sadness to weigh you down. Refuse to remain in that miserable situation. Come into the joy of the Lord and abide in the joy of the Lord. The scripture says in Proverbs 17, 22, a merry heart doeth good like a medicine, but a broken spirit dryeth the bones. So remain in a merry heart. Don't allow brokenness, don't allow heaviness to dry you out. For a broken spirit dryeth the bones. Let your spirit come alive through the Spirit of God and enjoy what God has provided. For he has provided all things that pertain to life and godliness through the knowledge of him who has called us out of darkness into his marvelous light. Come, all ye that labor and are heavy laden, and he'll give you rest. It's a call. It's a call to come into the joy of the Lord. It's a call to come into this kingdom of peace, this kingdom of righteousness, this kingdom of joy. Don't neglect this call. It's a call to bring you out of depression, to bring you out of the pit wherein there is no water. For heaviness in the heart of man maketh it stoop, but a good word maketh it glad. So you are receiving comfort today from the word of God. Don't neglect it. So arise in the spirit and accept what Jesus Christ did for you on the cross of Calvary. For the spirit of a man will sustain his infirmity, but a wounded spirit who can bear? So don't remain in that woundedness of your spirit. Arise and come out of that pit where there is no water. Arise from that fallen state. Arise from that place the enemy wants to keep you. Call your soul to order. Learn to always encourage yourself and learn to edify one another. Speak words of comfort always. Let the words of your mouth and let the meditations of your heart be acceptable unto the Lord. Don't allow anything to sow seeds of discouragement in you. Call your soul to order. As Psalm 42 verse 5 says, why art thou cast down, O my soul? And why are thou disquieted in me? Hope thou in God, for I shall yet praise him for the help of his countenance. Learn to do this always whenever the enemy wants to bring depression. Say it loud and clear. Why are thou cast down, O my soul? And why are thou disquieted within me? Hope thou in God, for I shall yet praise him, who is the head of my countenance and my God. So make up your mind that you have a merry heart. For a merry heart doeth well like medicine. Make up your mind that this situation will also come to pass, and that you yet praise God, that you comfort with a testimony to glorify the holy name of the Lord. For heaviness in the heart of man maketh it stoop, but a good word maketh it glad. Always learn to speak rightly. Speak good words to yourself and to others. Encourage others and edify others. Learn to speak to yourselves in psalms and spiritual songs, and also speak to others. Let praise not depart from your heart. That's how you will not operate in heaviness of heart. Isaiah chapter 35 verse 3 says, strengthen ye the weak hands and confirm the feeble knees. Verse 4, say to them that are of a fearful heart, be strong, fear not. Behold, your God will come with vengeance, even God with a recompense. He will come and save you. So learn to encourage one another. Learn to build one another with the comfort you have received. Learn to comfort one another. Sing praises unto the Lord. Glorify the holy name of the Lord. As 2 Corinthians chapter 1 from verse 3 says, blessed be God, even the Father of our Lord Jesus Christ, the Father of mercies and the God of all comfort. Verse 4, who comforted us in all our tribulation, that we may be able to comfort them which are in any trouble. By the comfort wherewith we ourselves are comforted of God, learn to be full of thanksgiving. Learn to bless the holy name of the Lord always. And learn to thank God for the things he has done for you. And be expectant of things he will yet do. That's how you will not operate in heaviness of heart. For heaviness in the heart of man maketh it stoop, but a good word maketh it glad. Learn to speak right, good words, words of encouragement. Be glad always. In everything, give thanks unto the Lord, for that is the will of God concerning you. And as you do this, remain blessed, and you discover you will not be operating in the heaviness of heart. In Jesus' name, amen.
3: The future of the nation is you. The revival we need is returning to the true God, raising teaching priests, restoring the truth.

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This is the time we must walk by the Holy Spirit. The time for the revival of our soul is now. So, where are you?

Lord, we thank you, Lord. Lord, we bless you, Father, Lord. Lord, we give you all the glory. Praise shall never cease in our mouths, my Father, Lord. Lord, we give you all the glory, Lord. Lord, we thank you, Father, for you continue to bless us, Lord. You continue to keep us, Lord. Lord, we thank you for your eyes are upon us, my Father, Lord. Lord, we thank you for you continue to make a way of escape for us, Lord. You continue to show us, Lord, the paths of life, my Father, Lord. Lord, you continue to lead us in your truth, Lord. We thank you, Father. Lord, we thank you, Father, for we are blessed when we go out, my Father. When we come in, my Father, we are blessed. And it's all because of you, Father, Lord. Your great mercy, your loving kindness, my Father, Lord. Lord, we thank you, Father. All we have to say is, Lord, thank you, Abba, Father. Lord, we give you all the glory, the honor, Lord. We exalt you, my Father, as we have come, my Father. Lord, we thank you, Jesus, for all that you do for us, Lord. Lord, we thank you, Father, for you help us, Lord, to abide in you, my Father, Lord. And you continue to abide in us, my Father, God. Lord, we thank you, Father, for we shall continue to bear fruit, my Father. Fruit that is worthy of your name, Father, Lord. We thank you and praise you, Lord. In Jesus' name we have prayed. Amen. Amen. Let's open to Psalm 62 from verse 1. Psalm 62 from verse 1. It says, truly my soul waiteth upon God. From him cometh my salvation. He only is my rock and my salvation. He is my defense. I shall not be greatly moved. Amen. So the psalmist is writing this in a time of trouble. Amen. But he does not mention his trouble. Amen. He's focusing on God. Amen. He's shifting his focus on the Most High. He says, my soul waiteth upon God. Amen. From him cometh my salvation. So our salvation, our help comes from the Lord. Amen. And in Exodus 14, let's look, quickly look at Exodus 14. Exodus 14 from verse 13 says, and Moses said unto the people, fear ye not, stand still and see the salvation of the Lord, which he will show you today. For the Egyptians whom you have seen today, you shall see them again no more. 14 says, the Lord shall fight for you and you shall hold your peace. Amen. You know, in that situation, in that crisis, amen. You know, if you despair, amen, you will not be able to stand. Amen. If you fear, you will retreat, amen, into the hand of the enemy. Amen. And if you are impatient, you know, you'll take things into your own hands. Amen. But, and if you are presumptuous, you'll jump into that Red Sea when it's not yet parted. Amen. But you have to hold your peace. You have to wait for the Lord. Amen. Moses didn't know what God was going to do. Amen. In that situation, but he knew that God would do something. Amen. In that difficulty. So he knew that the salvation of the Lord would come through. Amen. So I don't know what situation you are in, but present it before the Lord and say, Lord, give me patience to wait for you. Help me to stand still in the face of this difficulty. Let me not run helter-skelter. Let me put my focus on you. Let's pray. Father God, we thank you, Father Lord. Lord, we give you all the glory, my Father Lord. Lord, we know that we shall see your salvation, my Father, in this situation, whatever it is that we are going through, my Father Lord. Lord, help us to wait patiently, my Father. Lord, let us not run ahead of you, my Father God. Lord, let us not retreat in fear, my Father God. Lord, let us not be cast down, for we need to stand, my Father, and we shall stand on your sure promises, my Father, waiting for your perfect time, my Father Lord. Lord, we shall not, my Father, be presumptuous, my Father, and jump into

0: rely only upon God for my expectation. He's my defense. I shall not be moved. Amen. Now you can see he's more confident. Amen. You know, in verse 2, he says, I shall not be greatly moved. Amen. But now he says, I shall not be moved. Amen. Hallelujah. So you have come here. You shall go back more confident. Amen. As the word of God comes. Amen. You shall be settled in your spirit. Amen. You shall know that the Lord shall come through for you in that situation. Amen. Hallelujah. And in Proverbs 23, verse 17, let's look at Proverbs 23, verse 17. It says, let not thine heart envy sinners, but be thou in the fear of the Lord all day long. Amen. 18 says, for surely there is an end. Surely there is an end. And your expectation shall not be cut off. Amen. Hallelujah. Whatever you are expecting according to the will of the Lord, it shall surely come to pass in your life. Amen. Hallelujah. And it says, let not thine heart envy sinners. You know, so don't look at situations of people. Amen. But be in the fear of the Lord all day long. Amen. And your expectation shall surely come to pass. So let's pray. Let's thank the Lord. Father God, we thank you, Lord. Lord, our expectation is in you, my Father God. Lord, our hope is in you, my Father, Lord. Lord, you are our defense. You are our shield, my Father. You are that immovable rock, my Father, upon which our foundation is built, my Father, Lord. Lord, we know that we shall not be carried away by any storm, my Father, Lord. Lord, we shall stand still and see the salvation of the Lord, my Father. Lord, these Egyptians, the situations that we see today, Lord, we shall see them again, no more, my Father, Lord, as we have put our trust in you, my Father, Lord. Lord, we thank you, Father. Lord, we shall not look at situations, circumstances, people, Lord. Lord, but we shall remain in the fear of the Lord all day long, Father, Lord. Help us, my Father. The fear of the Lord shall not depart from us, my Father, but it shall give us understanding, my Father. It shall give us wisdom, my Father. It shall show us, Lord, the way to go to profit, Lord. We thank you and praise you, Father. In Jesus' name we have prayed. Amen. And let's look at Psalm 62. Let's go back to 62. From verse 8, it says, trust in him at all times, ye people. Pour out your heart before him. God is a refuge for us. Amen. And verse 11 says, God has spoken once, twice have I heard this, that power belongs unto God. Verse 12 says, also unto thee, O Lord, belongeth mercy, for thou renderest to every man according to his work. Amen. So may we continue to pour out our petitions before the Lord. Amen. He's our help. He's our confidence. Amen. And you know, power belongs to God. Amen. All power is in his hands. It says mercy also is with the Lord. Amen. We shall continue to find mercy. Amen. We shall continue to see goodness of the Lord in our lives. We shall see his mercy in our lives. Amen. And it says, thou renderest to every man according to his work. Amen. Maybe people despise your goodness. Amen. But God has a record, amen, of the good works, amen. Even if man does not see it, God sees it, amen. And he's a rewarder of those who diligently seek him, amen. So there is a reward awaiting you as you remain as the child of God, as you continue in the fear of the Lord. There is a reward, amen. So let us pray that we shall continue to walk in the power of God, in the might of God, amen. We shall not walk in our own strength. Let's pray. Father God, we thank you, Father, Lord. Lord, we have come, my Father, that we may be strengthened today, my Father, by your word, Lord, by the word of truth, my Father, that is going to come from the throne room of the Most High, my Father, Lord. Lord, we shall receive strength, my Father. We shall receive confidence, Lord. We shall receive the boldness, my Father, to face the situations, my Father, Lord. For we know that the end shall be victorious, my Father, Lord. Our expectation shall not be cut off, Father, Lord. Lord, we know that all power belongs to you, my Father, Lord. Lord, and we know that you are our merciful God, and we shall continue to find mercy, my Father. We shall continue to find your goodness, Lord, in every area of our lives, my Father, Lord. And Lord, we know that every reward, every good and perfect gift comes from you, my Father, Lord. And you are a rewarder of those who diligently seek you, my Father, Lord. Lord, we shall continue to seek you, my Father, all the days of our lives, Lord. We thank you and praise you, Father. In Jesus' name we have prayed. Amen.
1: We continue our message today from 1st Epistle of John chapter 2, verse 28. And now, little children, abide in him, that when he shall appear, we may have confidence and not be ashamed before him at his coming. So John continued his admonition and advice to the children he raised up in the fear of the Lord, the people that through the power of the Holy Spirit, our Lord and Savior made him to be overseer over them. So that's why he's referring to them here as little children, not that they are little in age or in size, they're little in faith as new believers. So he's encouraging them. He said, now little children, abide in him. Simply put, abide in the word of God. For Jesus is the word of God. The Bible says, the word put on flesh and came and dwelt amongst us, so we beheld the glory, the glory of the only begotten of the Father, full of grace and truth. For the law came through Moses, but grace and truth came through Jesus Christ. So abide in the word of God. Abide in the truth. As you have received him, as you have received the anointing through him, remain abiding in him. Then when he shall appear, we may have confidence and not be ashamed before him at his coming. So he was reminding them that our Lord and Savior Jesus Christ is coming again. He came as a lamb that takes away the sins of the world. But he is coming as the lion of the tribe of Judah. He is coming as a conquering king. So the essence to abide, the importance of abiding in the word of God and doing the will of God and the word of God is that we may have confidence and not be ashamed before him at his coming. So it's important for you to abide in the truth, abide in the word of God. As the scripture says in 1st epistle of John chapter 3 verse 2, Beloved, now are we the sons of God, and it does not yet appear what we shall be, but we know that when he shall appear, we shall be like him, for we shall see him as he is. Verse 3, And every man that hath this hope in him purifieth himself, even as he is pure. So it's encouraging us to abide in the word of God, abide in him, and to walk out our salvation with fear and trembling, because Christ is coming again. He's coming with judgment. He's coming to receive those who have purposed to walk in him and walk in the truth. So walk at your salvation with fear and trembling so that you can escape from the wrath to come. And that's why the scripture encourages us in Colossians chapter 3 from verse 1. He says, If you then be risen with Christ, seek those things which are above, where Christ seated on the right hand of God. Verse 2, Set your affection on things above, not on things on the earth. For ye are dead, and your life is hid with Christ in God. Verse 4, When Christ, who is our life, shall appear, then shall ye also appear with him in glory. So it's important you should prepare yourself for the second coming of our Lord and Savior Jesus Christ, so that when he will appear, we will appear in glory with him. For what will it profit a man if he gains the whole world and loses his own soul? What will a man give in exchange for his soul? Nothing. So it's important for you to continue to present your bodies a living sacrifice, holy, acceptable unto the Lord, which is a reasonable service. Refuse to conform to this world, but rather yield yourself that you may renew your mind so that you prove what is that acceptable, good, and perfect will of God for your life. So refuse that anything will take you away from the truth. Be an instrument of righteousness in all you are doing. Don't allow anybody to take you away from serving the Lord in spirit and in truth. And that's why you must continue to fight a good fight of faith, laying hold on eternal life, whereunto you have been called and have professed a good profession before many witnesses. Keep professing a good profession before many witnesses. Refuse that anything will take you away from the truth. Remain abiding in the truth and continue to walk in the truth, because Christ is coming again. And that's the emphasis of John here. He started first by saying, do not allow anybody to derail you into error, because you have the anointing which is abiding in you, and you need not any man to teach you. But that anointing teacheth you all things, and the anointing is truth. So he continues, he said, And now, little children, abide in him. Abide in the word of God, that when he shall appear, we may have confidence and not be ashamed before him at his coming. So he is desirous, as I'm desirous for everyone hearing the word of God today in my mouth. I don't desire that after you have heard this truth, that you go back into error. After you have heard this truth, you end up in hellfire. That's not my desire for you. My desire for you is that when he shall appear, we may have confidence and not be ashamed before him at his coming. So prepare yourself so that by the time he will come, you have confidence. Because whether he will come, he will certainly come. And that's why the scripture tells us in Titus chapter 2 from verse 11, it says, for the grace of God that bringeth salvation hath appeared to all men. Verse 12, teaching us that denying ungodliness and worldly lust, we should live soberly, righteously, and godly in this present world. Verse 13, looking for that blessed hope and the glorious appearing of the great God and our Savior, Jesus Christ. So continue to work out your salvation with fear and trembling. Deny every ungodliness, every worldly lust. Learn to continue to live in humility, soberly. Continue to remain as the righteousness of God in Christ Jesus. Do not be carried away by the things that are happening in this world. We are in the world, but we are not of this world. So we should not conform ourselves to the patterns of this world. Rather, we should continue to renew our minds. Let the mind of Christ be in us. Let us continue to humble ourselves and be yielded to the word of God. Continue to be sober and vigilant. Refuse that anything will take you out of the truth. I encourage you, continue to abide in the truth. Because Christ is coming again. And he's coming with judgment. The scripture says in Revelation chapter 1 verse 7, behold, he cometh with clouds, and every eye shall see him, and they also which pierce him, and all kindreds of the earth shall wail because of him. Even so, amen. So knowing that Christ is coming again, refuse that anything will take you away from the truth. Now, little children, abide in him, that when he shall appear, we may have confidence and not be ashamed before him at his coming. That's what I encourage you, and that's what I desire for you, so that you have confidence at his coming, because you are working out your salvation with fear and trembling. The scripture says in 1st Epistle of John chapter 4 verse 17, herein is our love made perfect, that we may have boldness in the day of judgment. Because as he is, so are we in this world. So if we are Christ, we should continue to dwell in the word of God and abide in the word of God and walk in the truth. Because as he is, so are we supposed to be in this world. We should refuse that anything will take us away from remaining in the truth. Remain abiding in the love of God. I encourage you, remain abiding in the truth. Remain so that we will have boldness in the day of judgment. So that you escape from the wrath to come. Let nothing derail you from the truth. Let nothing take you away from doing what the will of God says concerning your life. Isaiah 25 verse 9 says this, I shall be said in that day, lo, this is our God. We are waiting for him, and he will save us. This is the Lord. We are waiting for him. We'll be glad and rejoice in his salvation. So continue to wait upon the Lord. Continue to wait upon his coming. Live your life on a daily basis, waiting for his second coming. Let it be your focus in everything you do. Remind yourself always that Christ is coming again so that you not derail from the truth. As you remind yourself always, make sure you continue to walk in obedience to the total counsel of the Lord. Walk in the truth. That's the only way you can escape from the wrath to come. Walk in the Spirit, so that you not fulfill the lust of the flesh. And now, little children, abide in him, that when he shall appear, we may have confidence and not be ashamed before him at his coming. Know it, we have been justified by faith, and we have peace with God through our Lord Jesus Christ. As Romans chapter 5 says in verse 2, by whom also we have access by faith into this grace, wherein we stand and rejoice in hope of the glory of God. So let us continue to stand and rejoice in the hope of the glory of God, the manifestation of the glory of God, and the second coming of our Lord Jesus Christ. Let nothing take us away from the truth, no matter the challenges. That's what it says in that Romans chapter 5 verse 3. And not only so, but we glory in tribulations also, knowing that tribulation worketh patience. Verse 4, and patience, experience. And experience, hope. Verse 5, and hope maketh not ashamed, because the love of God is shed abroad in our hearts by the Holy Ghost, which is given unto us. So the Holy Ghost is indwelling in us. Do not allow anything to take away the Spirit of God from you. David said, chastise me, rebuke me, but do not take away your free spirit from me. You have heard that the anointing which you have received of him abided in you, and you need not let any man teach you. Do not allow anybody to take you into error, because the anointing which you have received teaches you all things, and is truth, and is no lie. And even as it has taught you, you shall abide in him. So remain abiding in the truth. Refuse that anything will take you away from the truth, so that you have confidence at the appearing of our Lord and Savior Jesus Christ. That's the emphasis of John. Say, now little children, abide in him, that when he shall appear, we may have confidence and not be ashamed before him at his coming. Let it be known that you are abiding in the truth, so that you have confidence. Do not allow anything to take you away from the rock of your salvation. And as long as you remain in that rock of your salvation, nothing will be able to take you away, as Romans chapter 9, verse 33 said, as it is written, behold, I lay in Zion a stumbling stone and rock of offense, and whosoever believeth on him shall not be ashamed. As long as you remain in this rock of your salvation, our Lord and Savior Jesus Christ, as you believe in him and walk in him, you will never be ashamed. So don't depart from the truth. Don't depart from him. Remain in him, because that's the sure assurance you have that you will not be ashamed before him at his coming. That's the confidence you have as you remain, because it's a rock of offense to many who do not believe. It's a stumbling block to those who want to walk in error. But whosoever believeth in him and remaineth abiding in him shall not be ashamed. So my desire for you is to remain abiding in him. That's why the scripture encourages us. In Philippians chapter 2 from verse 12, he says, wherefore, my beloved, as you have always obeyed, not as in my presence only, but now much more in my absence, walk out your own salvation with fear and trembling. It's your responsibility to walk out your own salvation. Don't walk in obedience because you are seeing somebody. Walk in obedience, whether there is somebody there to monitor you or not. Remember, the Spirit of God is seeing you. Remember that God is seeing you. He knows what you are doing. And that's why the scripture is encouraging you, walk at your own salvation with fear and trembling. He continues in that Philippians chapter 2, verse 13. For it is God which worketh in you both to will and to do of his good pleasure. So if you yield to the Spirit of God, if you yield to the word of God, God will make you both to will and to do of his good pleasure. You can't do the will of God without doing the word of God, because the will of God is derived from the word of God. So if you yield yourself to walk in the will of God, God will help you to continue both to will and to do of his good pleasure. And you can only please God when you are walking in his will. You continue in that Philippians chapter 2, verse 14. Do all things without murmurings and disputings. Verse 15, that ye may be blameless and harmless, the sons of God, without rebuke, in the midst of a crooked and perverse nation, among whom ye shine as lights in the world. So remain shining as light in the world, for we are the light of the world. Christ has given us light, that we may shine as light in the world. This world is crooked, it's perverse, but we are to remain harmless and blameless, remain spotless in this wicked world, in the place of darkness. Let our light continue to shine. He continued in that Philippians chapter 2, verse 16, holding forth the word of life, that I may rejoice in the death of Christ, that I have not run in vain, neither labored in vain. As you are hearing the word of God, I am encouraging you, walk out your own salvation with fear and trembling. Continue to hold for the word of life, for in him is life, and this life is the light of all men, so that at that day I will not have wasted my time, I will not have run in vain, neither labored in vain. My encouragement and my desire for everyone hearing me today is that you will not labor in vain and you will not run in vain. As you hear the word of God, put it in practice. That's how you will not labor in vain. That's how you will not run in vain. God does not want you to run in vain. I do not want you to run in vain. I also do not want you to labor in vain. That's the desire of the Lord. So continue to work out your salvation with fear and trembling. Now, little children, abide in him, that when he shall appear, we may have confidence and not be ashamed before him at his coming. Whatever you are doing in this world, make sure you will not be ashamed at his coming. And my prayer for you is that now God himself, our Father and our Lord Jesus Christ, direct our way unto you, that you may put this word you are hearing today into practice. And the Lord make you to increase and abound in love one toward another and toward all men, even as we do toward you. As you are hearing the word today, I'm also challenging you to work out your salvation with fear and trembling, knowing fully well that Christ is coming again. The same way, challenge others, encourage others, that they may increase and abound in love toward another, and that they will continue to love the Lord with all their heart, with all their minds, with all their strength, and they will continue to love their neighbors as themselves, knowing fully well that the Lord will come again. As the scripture continues, he said, to the end he may establish your hearts unblameable in holiness before God, even our Father, at the coming of our Lord Jesus Christ with all his saints. Know it. Christ is coming again. Let no man deceive you. Let no man derail you from this truth. You need to continue to work out your salvation with fear and trembling. And I pray, as the scripture says in 1 Thessalonians chapter 5, from verse 21, I encourage you, prove all things, hold fast that which is good. Verse 22, abstain from all appearance of evil. Verse 23, and the very God of peace sanctify you wholly. And I pray, God, your whole spirit and soul and body be preserved blameless unto the coming of our Lord Jesus Christ. That's my prayer for you, that you will escape from the wrath to come. Remember what the scripture says in 2 Peter chapter 3, from verse 9. The Lord is not slack concerning his promise, as some men count slackness, but is long-suffering to us word, not willing that any should perish, but that all should come to repentance. That Christ has not yet come, or that Christ has not yet punished wickedness, does not mean that God is slack concerning his promises, but rather, God is long-suffering towards us all. It's not his will that any should perish. He desires that all should come to repentance. to the saving knowledge of the word of God, it deserves that all should escape from the wrath to come. For the God of love is also the God of judgment. Know this, as 2 Peter continued in that chapter 3, verse 10, he said, but the day of the Lord will come as a thief in the night, in which the heavens shall pass away with a great noise, and the elements shall melt with fervent heat. The earth also and the ones that are therein shall be burned up. Know it, that the heaven and earth will pass away, but the word of God abides forever. The word you are hearing today, don't reject it. Abide in this word and purpose to walk out your salvation with fear and trembling. Know it, that all that has been written for us to escape from the wrath to come, for us to live a life pleasing unto the Lord. I encourage you, make it a responsibility that you live a life pleasing unto the Lord. Don't live to please yourself or to please the world. Live your life to please the Lord. He continued in 2 Peter chapter 3 verse 11. Says, seeing then that all these things shall be dissolved, what manner of persons ought you to be in all holy conversation and godliness? Seeing that all these things, hearing that all these things will be dissolved, heaven and earth will pass away, what manner of person you ought to be? You need to walk out your salvation with fear and trembling. You need to conduct yourself in holiness. Present your bodies a living sacrifice, wholly acceptable unto the Lord. For godliness with contentment is great gain. For we brought nothing into this world, and certainly we go away from this world with nothing. So what will take you away from Christ? That thing, reject it. Whatever that will try to take you away from Christ, reject it. Live your life on daily basis, expecting that the Lord is coming on that day. As 2 Peter chapter 3 verse 12 continues, he said, looking for and hastening unto the coming of the day of God, wherein the heavens being on fire shall be dissolved, and the elements shall melt with fervent heat. Know it, it is coming to pass. Verse 13, he continues, nevertheless, we according to his promise look for new heavens and a new earth, wherein dwelleth righteousness. So continue to seek first the kingdom of God and his righteousness. Continue to be an instrument of righteousness wherever you are. Continue to be diligent that you may be found of him in peace, without spot and blameless. Refuse that anything will take you away from this truth, because Christ is coming again. John continuing in that first epistle of John, chapter 2, verse 29, he said, if you know that he is righteous, you know that everyone that doeth righteousness is born of him. So if you know he is righteous, remain working out your salvation with fear and trembling. Remain in the truth. For he said, be you holy, for I am holy. Christ has called us into his righteousness, and he has imputed unto us his righteousness, and we must continue to live right before him in all we are doing. For he has made him, God has made Christ to be sin for us who knew no sin, that we might be made the righteousness of God in him. So remain in the righteousness of God in Christ Jesus. Refuse that anything we take you away from him. Refuse that anything we make you to walk disobediently to the total counsel of the word of God. As scripture tells us in Hebrews chapter 1 verse 8, says, but unto the Son he said, thy throne, O God, is forever and ever. A scepter of righteousness is the scepter of thy kingdom. Verse 9, thou hast loved righteousness and hated iniquity. Therefore God, even thy God, had anointed thee with the oil of gladness above thy fellows. So continue to love righteousness. As you are in Christ, as you have become the righteousness of God in Christ Jesus, hate iniquity. Ye that nameth the name of the Lord must depart from iniquity. Hate iniquity. Flee from every unrighteousness. Resist the devil, and he will flee from thee. Purpose to remain abiding in the word of God. Refuse that anything will take you away from the truth, but rather remain abiding in the truth. For Christ also hath once suffered for sins, the just for the unjust, that he might bring us to God, being put to death in the flesh, be quickened by the Spirit. So let us continue to love righteousness. I repeat, 1 Peter chapter 3, verse 18. For Christ also had once suffered for sins, the just for the unjust, that he might bring us to God, being put to death in the flesh, but quickened by the Spirit. So remain quickened by the Spirit. Put to death. Be crucified in the flesh. Refuse that the flesh will have dominion over you. Yield yourself to the Spirit of God, for the Spirit of God to continue to guide you. Refuse that anything will take you away from the Spirit of God, from the Word of God. For you have been crucified with Christ. For you have been crucified with Christ. Nevertheless, now that you are in Christ, you are alive. Yet not you, but Christ that liveth in you. And the life you live now in the flesh, you should continue to live it by the faith of the Son of God who loved you and gave himself for your life. So continue to live unto him. Refuse that anything will make you to live outside of him. Abide in him. Abide in the truth. For if you know that he is righteous, you know that everyone that doeth righteousness is born of him. You have been born to be a new creature. All things are passed away. Behold, all things have become new. Remain in this newness of life that Christ has given to you. Do not go back to your vomit. Remain abiding and walking in the truth. As the scripture tells us in 1st Epistle of John chapter 3, from verse 7, it says, little children, let no man deceive you. He that doeth righteousness is righteous, even as he is righteous. Verse 8, he that committeth sin is of the devil, for the devil sinned from the beginning. For this purpose, the Son of God was manifested, that he might destroy the works of the devil. Verse 9, whosoever is born of God doth not commit sin, for his seed remaineth in him, and he cannot sin because he is born of God. Verse 10, in this the children of God are manifest, and the children of the devil. Whosoever doeth not righteousness is not of God, neither he that loveth not his brother. Verse 11, for this is the message that you have from the beginning, that we should love one another. So remain abiding in the love of God. Remain abiding in the truth. Because if you remain abiding in the truth and in the love of God, you remain doing the word of God. As you do this, remain blessed. In Jesus' name, amen.
2: Glory to God. Glory to God. Hallelujah. We thank God for the word and the message of life that has come to us, teaching the believers Jesus' emphasis to the disciples to mind spiritual things, to seek the things that are from above. May we all learn to focus on living our lives for Christ. May many return and focus to live a life that is pleasing to God, not having a focus on the mundane things of this earth. As the scripture says, for heaven and earth will pass away, but the word of God, it abides forever. Thank you, Heavenly Father. In Jesus' name. We'll take our scripture to pray from the main text of this message.
3: From the first epistle of John, chapter 2.
2: And I will read from verse
3: 28. And now, little children, abide in him, that when he shall appear, we may have confidence and not be ashamed before him at his coming. Hallelujah. We thank God for this assurance, this blessed hope, this confidence that has been given to each and every one of us, that our Lord and Savior Jesus Christ is going to come again. He's going to appear a second time. This is the comfort that we have, that we need not be ashamed if we abide in him. So we're going to make this prayer that we shall not stay as children, but we shall grow from the point of not knowing the Lord to coming to him, to understand who he is, to accept him as Lord and Savior of our life, and desire for the sincere milk of the Word of God, not just staying there, but grow to eat solid meat and grow more in the knowledge of the Word of God. We shall not stay as children, but we shall grow in the faith and knowledge of our Lord and Savior Jesus Christ, knowing what the will of God for us is. Let's open our mouths and pray. Heavenly Father, we give you thanks. We give you praise, O Lord. We thank you, Lord, that your word says that those who come to you must come like little children. Lord, we pray, yes, Lord, give us this heart of innocence, this heart of understanding, Lord, to plainly and rightly believe you as you come, Lord, as you have come, as you have given this promise to us, Lord, that he who believes in you, he who abides in you, there is a gift of eternal life to them, Lord. Lord, we pray that let souls come to this understanding, to this knowledge that there is life only in you, Lord. And eternal life comes only through you, Lord Jesus, Lord. The way to the Father is only through you, Lord. We pray, O Lord, Heavenly Father, let us all be expectant, Lord, of your coming, Lord. For we know, Lord, that there is a glorious hope, Lord, for those who believe, Lord. As your word says in Hebrews chapter 9, verse 28, so Christ was once offered to bear the sins of many, and unto them that look for him shall he appear the second time, without sin unto salvation. Yes, Lord, we pray, Lord, that souls will come to this understanding, to realize, to know that you died on the cross for entire mankind, Lord, that you bore the sins of the entire world, Lord, that they will be expectant, O Lord, to appear, to see your coming, Lord, Heavenly Father, that you will come, Lord, that you have given salvation to all who call on your name, Lord. We pray, Lord, everyone who calls upon your name, they shall be saved, Lord. This is the promise that you have given to them, Lord. Lord, even as your word says in 1 John chapter 3, verses 2, beloved, now are we the sons of God, and it does not appear yet appear what we shall be. But we know that when he shall appear, we shall be like him, for we shall see him as he is. Lord, we pray, Lord Heavenly Father, that yes, Lord, our desire, our aim, our goal is to be more like you, Lord. And as we are here on this earth, O Lord Heavenly Father, we pray, Lord, let your words continue to be in our heart, Lord. Let us continue to yield ourselves to your word, to your spirit, O Lord, so that people, even when they see us, they shall see Christ in us, the hope of glory, Lord, that we shall be more and more like you, Lord. There shall be nothing that we shall do with selfish ambition. There is nothing that we shall do, Lord, with our own, with vanity, O Lord, Heavenly Father, Lord. We shall not be concerned with the mundane things of this world, Lord, but we shall continue to seek you and your kingdom, O Lord, knowing, O Lord, Heavenly Father, Lord, that this is the confidence, O Lord, that those who are planted in you, Lord, they shall remain, Lord. We pray, O Lord, Heavenly Father, our faith shall continue to grow in you, Lord. It shall continue to grow in your word, O Lord, Heavenly Father, Lord. We shall not be ashamed, Lord, of anything, Lord, that the world is trying to bring upon us, Lord, because we are trusting you, Lord, Heavenly Father. Let your name be glorified. In Jesus' mighty name, amen. The book of Titus, chapter 2, verses 11, it says, for the grace of God that bringeth salvation has appeared to all men, teaching us that denying ungodliness and worldly lust, we should live soberly, righteously, and godly in this present world, looking for that blessed hope and the glorious appearing of the great God and our Savior Jesus Christ, who gave himself for us, that he might redeem us from all iniquity and purify unto himself a peculiar people, zealous of good works. These things speak and exhort and rebuke with all authority. Let no man despise thee. Let us make this prayer that we shall continue to understand the grace of God has brought salvation to us, that it has appeared to everyone. No one can say that, no, this has not been done for me. The grace of God has brought salvation to all men through Jesus Christ. That as we live, we shall live a life in soberliness, in righteousness, in godliness in this present world. And we shall continue to look for that blessed hope and the glorious appearing of our great God and our Lord Jesus Christ. Let's open our mouths and pray. Heavenly Father, we thank you, Lord, for the price that was paid by our Lord and Savior Jesus Christ, who died the most gruesome form of death. He died on the cross for the sins of entire mankind. But those who believe in him, those who believe in him that he has resurrected again from that death, there is a hope of eternal life. Yes, Lord, we pray for souls to come to this understanding, not to be ashamed, Lord. As your word says, even in Romans chapter 1, verses 16, for I am not ashamed of the gospel of Christ, for it is the power of God unto salvation to everyone that believeth, to the Jew first and also to the Greek. For therein is the righteousness of God revealed from faith to faith, as it is written, the just shall live by faith. Yes, O Lord, this is our prayer, this is our desire, that none of those who call upon your name shall ever be ashamed of this gospel of truth, this gospel of Jesus Christ, which has brought salvation to every man. There has been salvation to every person, because this gospel, it's a power of God to all who believe. Yes, Lord, there is no one that is left out. Such great is your love, such great is your heart, O Lord, that you have reached out to all. We pray, Lord, people shall not hold back, but they shall grow in the faith of your word, O Lord. They shall live by faith, O Lord, Heavenly Father. They shall continue to abide in your truth, Lord. For your word is truth, Lord. Let your name be glorified. In Jesus' mighty name, amen. And as the Gospel of John, chapter 15, verses 4 and 5, it says, abide in me, and I in you. As the branch cannot bear fruit of itself, except it abide in the vine, no more can ye, except you abide in me. Verse 5, I am the vine, you are the branches. He that abides in me, and I in him, the same bringeth forth much fruit, for without me you can do nothing. This is the truth. Without Jesus Christ in our life, we can do nothing, unless we abide in the truth. If not for the truth, everything is a lie. We are going to pray that each and every one of us shall continue to abide in the truth. Nothing shall take us away from the truth. And what is the truth? The truth is the word of God. The Bible says in John 14:6-7 that Jesus said, I am the way, the truth and the life. No one comes to the Father except through me. Yes, we are going to make this prayer that the world shall continue to open their eyes to the truth, open their ears to the truth, open their hearts to the truth. It is not just enough to hear the truth, but it is important to abide in the truth. And let us make this prayer for ourselves, for those around us, for souls around the world, that as this truth is being proclaimed to the ends of the earth, hearts shall be open to receive this truth. And as they receive it, they shall abide in it. Because as you abide in the truth, you learn to bear fruit. And not just fruit, but you learn to bear much fruit. It is very important to understand, to realize that without Jesus Christ, we are nothing. There is nothing we can do without the Lord. Let us open our mouths and pray. Heavenly Father, we pray, Lord. Lord, we need you in our life, Lord. Our dependency is only from you, Lord. It is you who has given us all things that pertain to life and godliness, Lord. We pray, Lord, Heavenly Father, Lord. Lord, as you have revealed your word to us, as you have given us the spirit of truth, Lord, we pray, Lord, we shall continue to abide, Lord. Lord, we shall continue to confess you as Lord of our life, O Lord, Heavenly Father. We shall continue to overcome, Lord. As we are here in this world, O Lord, Heavenly Father, we shall not remain abiding by the things, by patterns of this world, Lord, but we shall continue to trust you, Lord. We shall continue to obey your word, Lord. For in this love has been perfected, Lord, when we obey your commandments, when we walk in the truth, O Lord, Heavenly Father, Lord. We pray, Lord, as your word says in 1 John chapter 4, verses 9, in this was manifested the love of God towards us, because that God sent his only begotten Son in the world, that we might live through him. Herein is love, not that we loved God, but that he loved us and sent his Son to be the propitiation for our sins. Yes, Lord, even as you sent Jesus Christ to become the sacrifice for entire mankind, Lord, that anyone who believes in him shall live, Lord. We pray, Lord, we shall abide in this truth, Lord. As long as we live, Lord, we shall continue to walk in love, Lord. We shall continue to love our neighbors as ourselves, Lord. We shall continue to work out, Lord Jesus, our salvation in fear and trembling, knowing, O Lord, Heavenly Father, Lord, that you are coming again, Lord. Let none of us take this grace for granted. Let none of us continue in sin, Lord. Let none of us be ashamed, O Lord, Heavenly Father. But we shall have this confidence, Lord. We shall have this blessed hope, Lord, that you are coming again, Lord. And when you come, Lord, we shall be prepared. We shall be ready, O Lord, Heavenly Father. We shall always be found walking in the truth, Lord, obedient to the truth, Lord. We shall not be wavered, Lord, in our walk with you, Lord, but we shall continue, Lord, to walk, Lord, as you have called us to walk, Lord, in obedience to your word, Lord. Let your name be glorified, Lord. We pray, Lord, that each and every one of us shall continue to abide in you, Lord. Lord, that when you appear, Lord, we also, Lord Jesus, shall appear like you, Lord, Heavenly Father, Lord. Give us this grace, Lord, that as we live here on earth, Lord, Heavenly Father, Lord, we shall continue, Lord, to operate, Lord, as per your word, Lord. As we yield ourselves to you, Lord, let your name be glorified in Jesus' mighty name. Amen.
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God

0: Father God, we thank you, Father, for giving us this opportunity to gather in your name, Father God. Lord, we are here to stand in the gap and to pray, Lord. We ask for your grace. We pray that you'll give us utterance this evening, Lord. Lord, we thank you, Father God, for giving us wisdom, Father God, for giving us understanding every time we hear your word, Father God. Lord, we pray that we shall be able to run with your word, Father God. Even as we hear it, Lord, help us to put it into practice in our lives, Father. We thank you. We praise you, Lord. In Jesus' name we pray. Amen. Let's open to Exodus chapter 11. And we'll read from verse 1. Exodus 11 from verse 1. Exodus 11 from verse 1. It says, "And the Lord said unto Moses, Yet will I bring one plague more upon Pharaoh and upon Egypt. Afterwards he will let you go hence. When he shall let you go, he shall surely thrust you out hence all together." So God promises deliverance for people of Israel from the hands of the Egyptian masters. You know, so God had already raised Moses to deliver them, and you know, it was also told to them that they would be set free. So you can see here, God says, you know, despite Pharaoh's resistance, you know, God says, "When he shall let you go, he shall surely thrust you out hence altogether." So, you know, when God decides that that we need to be delivered, that we need to be set free, you know, there's no one who can stop it. And nobody, you know, situations may say otherwise, you know, people may say otherwise, it doesn't matter. What God has purposed will come to pass. Amen. So we're going to pray that the Lord shall continue to deliver us, you know, from everything that is trying to hold us back from entering into that which he has purposed for us, from the enlargement that he has promised us. May the Lord deliver us. What he has purposed, what he has said will come to pass in our employments, in our businesses. You know, we shall not be limited spiritually, financially, or emotionally, or in any other way. What God has purposed will come to pass. Let's pray. Father God, we thank you, Father. Lord, for what you have said, Lord, will surely come to pass, my Father God. Lord, it doesn't matter how long it takes, my Father. But we know, Lord, that what you have said, my Father, will be made manifest in our lives, in our situation, our circumstances. Lord, we pray that nothing shall hold us back, Father God, from advancing, from entering into that enlargement that you promised us, my Father God. Lord, we pray that you shall cause everything that is holding us to let go, my Father God. Lord, for at the mention of your name, my Father, every knee shall bow, my Father, every tongue shall confess that you are Lord, Father. Lord, we bind and cast out every device of the enemy, my Father, every wicked plan of the enemy that is trying to keep us, my Father, from advancing, Father God. Lord, we bind it and cast out in Jesus' name, Father God. Lord, we shall continue to make progress. We shall continue to have good success, Father, according to your word, Father. We thank you. We praise you, Lord. In Jesus' name we pray. Amen. We're reading from Exodus 11. Let's look at verse 2. "Speak now in the ears of the people, and let every man borrow of his neighbor and every woman of her neighbor jewels of silver and jewels of gold." Verse 3, "And the Lord gave the people favor in the sight of the Egyptians." So you can see here, you know, God granted them favor. They were slaves in Egypt and the Lord was bringing them out. And he told them to go and ask their Egyptian masters, their neighbors. And God granted them favor so that, you know, they willingly gave them. So we're going to pray, you know, it's the favor of God that makes a difference. You know, it doesn't matter, you know, what you have or what you don't have in terms of connections, contacts, your influence. It's God who ultimately makes the difference. You know, these people consider them as their enemies, their slaves, you know, and there was no way that they would give them all these things, you know, but it is God who worked in their hearts. So we're going to pray that, you know, God shall continue to grant us favor in our workplaces, in our businesses, in this land, you know, and as we continue to seek God's favor, you know, God shall also grant us favor with people. Amen. Let's pray. Father God, we thank you, Father God. Lord, we submit ourselves into your mighty hands, my Father God. Lord, we pray that we shall continue to find favor, Lord, wherever we go, Father God, in our workplaces, in our businesses, in this land. Lord, our children shall find favor, Lord, in their respective educational institutions, Father God, with their professors, with their teachers, Father God. Lord, we shall continue to find favor, Lord, wherever we go, Father God, because, Lord, you are with us, Father God. And Lord, let us continue to seek your favor, Lord. Let us continue to please you, Father God. And Lord, let us not please even ourselves, Father. Lord, we pray, Lord, that we shall continue to have room, my Father, in this land, to grow, my Father, to advance, Lord, to progress, Father. We thank you. We praise you, Lord. In Jesus' name we pray. Amen. And that verse 3, latter part says, "Moreover, the man Moses was very great in the land of Egypt, in the sight of Pharaoh's servants and in the sight of the people. So we know that Moses left Egypt as a wanted man, you know, but he comes back and it says, you know, now he was considered to be a great man. So what made him great? It is God who has made him great. You know, his relationship with God has brought that greatness into his life, you know. And what was special about Moses' relationship with God? You know, he walked in fellowship with God. You know, he was obedient to God. It was not an easy thing to go and stand before Pharaoh, you know, and to say the things that he had to say. But, you know, he obeyed God. He trusted God. And, you know, he was also humble, you know. When God thrust this responsibility upon him, you know, he was not very confident. He was not sure that he could fulfill it, you know. So it was he operated in humility, you know, and that is what made him great. Solomon knew this, you know. He said, riches and honor come of thee, you know. So riches, honor, everything comes from the Lord. And that's what the word of God says, humble yourself under the mighty hands of the Lord, and he shall exalt you in due time. Amen. So we're going to pray that we shall continue to, you know, humble ourselves under his mighty hands, you know, and he shall exalt us. He shall bring about greatness, you know, and the greatness is knowing him, you know, and being with him and walking with him, you know. And as you associate yourself with God, you know, who's the epitome of greatness and glory, it will rub off on you, because God knows how to exalt you. God knows how to show you forth before everybody else. Amen. So let's pray that we shall continue to, you know, walk with God, and he shall, you know, show the difference in our lives. Father God, we thank you, Father God, for you're a good Lord and you're a loving Father, Father Lord. And we thank you, Father, for you have given us a great heritage, my Father God. Lord, we have been made joint heirs with Jesus Christ, Father God. We thank you, Father, for this great position that you granted to us, Father God. Lord, we know, Lord, that you did not spare Jesus Christ, and with him also you shall give us all things, my Father God. Lord, we pray, Father God, that we shall continue to walk in fellowship with you, Lord, all the days of our lives, Father God. Lord, we shall choose to please you, Father. We shall seek you first and your kingdom and its righteousness, my Father God. Lord, we shall not seek what we want to do, my Father God. We shall not walk in our own understanding, in our own wisdom, Father God. Lord, help us, Father, to operate in humility at all times, my Father, for you are the one who exalts, my Father. You are the one who puts down, my Father. Promotion does not come from the east, nor from the west, nor from the south, but God is the judge. He putteth down one, sets up another, Father God. Lord, you know how to promote us, Father. You know how to enlarge us, Lord, in our workplaces, in our businesses, Lord, in this land, Father. Lord, we pray that we shall continue to walk, my Father, in the good success and prosperity that you have promised those who are obedient to your word, Father, Lord. Lord, we shall continue to be willing and obedient, and we shall eat food in the land, Lord. We thank you. We praise you, Lord. In Jesus' name we pray. Amen. And let's look at verse 7. It says, but against any of the children of Israel shall not a dog move his tongue, against man or beast, that ye may know how that the Lord that put a difference between the Egyptians and Israel. Amen. So Moses speaks to Pharaoh and he says, because you are reluctant to let the people of God go, you know, this is the other judgment that is coming. You know, all the firstborn in Egypt shall die, you know, because of the hardness of your heart, you know, and you shall see that he is God. And then he also says, against any of the children of Israel shall not a dog move his tongue, you know, so that the Lord may put a difference between the Egyptians and Israel. You know, so the Lord always makes a difference between his people and the people in the world, you know. So we are going to pray that, you know, this difference shall continue to be made manifest in our lives. You know, we can choose to integrate ourselves with the world, you know. So it is a choice that we also need to make, because God has separated us. He has called us out from darkness into his, you know, marvelous light, you know, into this wonderful relationship with him. And he expects us to be that chosen generation, separated unto him. And we shall not go and join ourselves with the world. The word of God says you are in this world, but you are not of this world. Amen. So we're going to pray that we shall remain separated unto God, you know, and may the Lord continue to show forth his glory, his power in our lives, in our situations. Father God, we thank you, Father God, for calling us out from the world, out of the darkness, Father God. And Lord, you have brought us, my Father, into your glorious light, Father God. Lord, we pray that we shall remain separated unto you, Lord, serving you in spirit and in truth, Father God. Lord, let us not choose, my Father, to be part of the world, my Father, to integrate ourselves into the world and its ways, my Father God. Lord, let us continue to remain separated unto you, a chosen generation, a royal priesthood, a holy nation, a peculiar people, my Father. Lord, we shall not make ourselves common, my Father, But Lord, we shall continue to remain serving you in spirit and in truth, Father God. And Lord, we pray that you shall continue to make a difference between us and the people in this world, my Father, Lord. Lord, we shall not fear the fear of this world, my Father God. But Lord, we shall continue to put our trust in you, Father God. And Lord, let your glory be made manifest in our lives and our situation. Lord, we pray that you shall continue to make a table for us in the presence of our enemies, Lord. We thank you. We praise you, Lord. In Jesus' name we pray. Amen. And verse 7 again says, you know, the first part says, but against any of the children of Israel shall not a dog move his tongue. Amen. Against man or beast. So that talks about God's protection. You know, he's kept them protected. No, nobody can touch anyone who's in God's hand. Amen. We are the apple of his eye, you know, and nobody can touch us, you know, as long as God is with us. Amen. So we're going to pray that we shall continue to remain within the hedge. We shall not break the hedge. We shall not choose to step out of this divine protection. You know, we are protected, so we do not understand how God is saving us, keeping us, and preserving us. You know, despite everything that is happening, you know, he gives us peace. He protects us wherever we are. Amen. So let's just thank God for his divine protection. We shall not take it for granted, and we shall not step out of this great protection, this great love of God. Amen. Let's pray. Father God, we thank you, Father God, for keeping us, protecting us in this land, my Father God, even in the midst of everything that's happening, my Father. Lord, you have kept this land. You have kept us, my Father. We are enjoying, my Father, the safety and security that is in your presence, Father God. Lord, you are the only one who can keep us, my Father. And we thank you, Father God, for this divine protection, Father God. We are blessed going out, Lord. We are blessed coming in, my Father God. And Lord, you continue to keep our children and protect them, my Father, Lord. You continue to keep everything that we have protected and safe, Father God. Lord, we thank you. We appreciate you, Lord. Lord, we shall not choose to go outside of your protection, Father God. Lord, we pray for this land, this region, my Father. Lord, we pray that there shall be peace, my Father, in this region, my Father God. Lord, there shall be stability and quietness, my Father God. And Lord, so that we may also have peace, Lord, in the peace that is in the land, Father God. We thank you. We praise you, Lord. In Jesus' name we pray. Amen. And let's look at verse 9. It says, and the Lord said unto Moses, Pharaoh shall not hearken unto you, that my wonders may be multiplied in the land of Egypt. And Moses and Aaron did all these wonders before Pharaoh. And the Lord hardened Pharaoh's heart so that he would not let the children of Israel go out of his land. You know, so we can see, you know, that God had already decreed that they would be delivered, they would be set free. But we can see that Pharaoh hardened his heart, you know, and God allowed him to be in that state, you know. So the Bible also says, you know, God hardened Pharaoh's heart, but you know, it is Pharaoh who first hardened his heart. You know, he refused to obey the word of God. You know, so God just allowed him to be in that state, you know, because he had chosen not to obey God. So, you know, when we harden our hearts, you know, it becomes even more difficult. Our hearts continue to become harder. But when you listen to the word of God, you know, our hearts will continue to become softer. You know, the more you listen, more you obey, you have a heart of flesh. The more you harden yourself, the more you disobey God, the more you rebel against God, you know, your heart becomes harder. And we can see that, you know, the Lord could have brought out the children of Israel out of Egypt. You know, he could have made it very quick. But he took them through that process. You know, he plagued Egypt. And, you know, why did he do all that? Because he wanted to show forth his glory, his power to Israel, to the Egyptians, to generations to come. He wanted everyone to know that he alone is God. And if you look at Exodus 9:16, you know, God tells Pharaoh, in very deed for this cause have I raised thee up, for to show in thee my power, and that my name may be declared throughout all the earth. So God wanted to be glorified. You know? So many times, you know, God has already promised us deliverance. His word has promised us deliverance. You know, but you might be wondering, oh, why isn't God bringing me out quickly? You know, God has his own time. He has his own plans, his own purposes. But when he starts to bring you out, you know, it will be according to God's speed and God's timing. Amen. It will be very quick. You know, but the process may look like it's taking time, but that brings forth God's glory and it fulfills his plans and purposes. So we're going to pray that, you know, the glory and the power of God shall continue to be made manifest in our situations, even as he's bringing us out. You know, the world shall see and know that he is God, and it is only he who could have brought us out of, you know, whatever we were in before. Amen. Let's pray. Father God, we thank you, Father God. Lord, we pray that you would continue to take all the glory, the honor, the majesty, Lord, from our lives, my Father. Lord, even as you're bringing us out of situations and circumstances, even as you're bringing forth deliverance for us, my Father, Lord, we pray that your glory shall be made manifest, Lord. Lord, we pray that We shall wait on you, my Father, for your timing, Lord, for your timing is perfect, Father God. Lord, you're never too late, my Father God. You're always on time, Father. Lord, let our hearts continue to be expectant, my Father, Lord. Let us continue to wait, my Father, patiently. And let us possess our promises with faith and patience, Lord. Lord, we thank you. We praise you, Lord. In Jesus' name we have prayed. Amen.
1: God bless you all. Let's open to Psalm 27. Psalms 27. And I read from verse 1. It says, "The Lord is my light and my salvation. Whom shall I fear? The Lord is the strength of my life. Of whom shall I be afraid? When the wicked, even my enemies and my foes, came upon me to eat up my flesh, they stumbled and fell. Though an host should encamp against me, my heart shall not fear. Though war should rise against me, in this will I be confident." You know, David was a man, a king, who went through different periods of trouble. But, you know, it would have been, you know, moments of darkness in his life where it looked impossible. But David says, "The Lord is my light and my salvation." So even in those period of darkness, you know, the Lord was in his life, and the light of the Lord, you know, continued to shine upon him even in those periods. And he says that the Lord is my light and my salvation. And then he says, "The Lord is the strength of my life." You know, so who is the strength of our lives? You know, many people think that their money, their looks, their jobs are their strength. But when they go through different situations, they lose hope because they know that they realize that those things don't work for them. But David says, "The Lord is the strength of my life." You know, and that is why in verse 3, he says, "Even if the army, you know, though war should rise against me, in this will I be confident," because his strength was in his Lord. You know, so let us pray that, you know, the Lord shall continue to be our light and our salvation. He shall continue to be our strength. And this, in him will I be confident. Let's pray. Father God, we thank you, Lord. We praise you, Lord. We glorify you, Lord. As David says, Lord, "The light and our salvation, Lord, whom shall we fear, Lord?" It doesn't matter, Lord, what we go through, what situations we face, Father. Lord, we shall continue to say that, Lord, you are our strength, Lord. And because you are our strength, Lord, we are confident, Lord, that it doesn't matter who rises up against us, Lord. The enemy, Lord, shall rise up against us, Lord. But as your word says, Lord, when the enemy rises up against us, Lord, the Spirit of the Lord shall raise a standard against them, Father. We thank you for this word, Lord. It is because of you, Lord, that we are confident, Lord, to face tomorrow, Lord. It is because of you, Lord, that we have strength to face every situation, Lord. Lord, your light shall continue to shine upon us. And Lord, make all the crooked places straight for us, Lord. You shall show us light even in those situations of darkness, Father. We thank you, Lord. We praise you, Lord. We glorify you. In Jesus' name we pray. Amen. Verse 4 says, "One thing have I desired of the Lord, that will I seek after, that I may dwell in the house of the Lord all the days of my life, to behold the beauty of the Lord and to inquire in his temple. For in this time of trouble, he shall hide me in his pavilion. In the secret of his tabernacle shall he hide me. He shall set me upon a rock. And now shall my head be lifted up above my enemies round about me. Therefore will I offer in his tabernacle sacrifices of joy. I will sing praises unto the Lord." You know, David was a king. He had all the best things in his life, but he knew that the best place to be in is in the presence of the Lord. You know, and that is why he says, you know, and he knew there was beauty in the presence of the Lord and in the nature of the Lord. You know, and he says, to behold the beauty of the Lord to inquire in his temple. You know, so David never did anything without inquiring the Lord. Most of the time he inquired, and that is how he found answers to all his prayers. And it says, "For in the time of trouble, he shall hide me," you know, and verse 6 says, "And now shall my head be lifted up above my enemies." And what will I do? I will sing praises unto the Lord. So we shall also continue to sing praises unto the Lord. We shall also desire that we shall continue to dwell in his presence, you know, just like David did. Because when you go out of God's presence, that's when you fall into trouble. And that's when, you know, the enemy strikes. But as long as we are in the presence of the Lord shall continue to protect us, preserve us. Let's pray. Father God, we thank you for your word, Lord. We thank you, Lord, that you continue to preserve us. You continue to provide for us, Lord. Lord, we wrestle not against flesh and blood, but against principalities, against the rulers of the darkness of this world, against spiritual wickedness in high places, Father. Lord, we pray, Lord, that we shall not ever get out of your presence, Father. Lord, we shall always be with you, Lord. Desire to be in your presence, to dwell with you, Father, in your tabernacle, Lord. Lord, and Lord, in your pavilion, Father. Lord, we shall always remain protected, Father. We thank you for your word, Lord. Lord, your word says, those who look up to you, Lord, their faces shall always be radiant, Lord, and they shall never be put to shame. We thank you for this word, Lord. We hold on to this word, Father. Lord, we pray for each one of us, Lord, in our workplaces. Be with us, Lord. Continue to be the light, Lord, in our lives, Father. Lord, wherever we go, Lord, let your light continue to shine forth, Father. Lord, and we shall always remain in your presence, Father. We thank you, we praise you, we glorify you. In Jesus' name we pray. Amen. Verse 7 says, hear, O Lord, when I cry with my voice, have mercy upon me and answer me. When thou sayest, seek ye my face, my heart said unto thee, thy face, Lord, will I see. Hide not thy face far from me. Put not thy servant away in anger. Thou hast been my help. Leave me not, neither forsake me, O God of my salvation. When my father and my mother forsake me, then the Lord will take me up. Teach me thy way, O Lord, and lead me in a plain path because of my enemies. You know, here David says, when thou said, seek ye my face, my heart said unto thee, thy face, Lord, will I see. The Lord continues to say, you know, seek ye my face, and we shall continue to seek his face. You know, that is the joy of living, you know, for us, because when we do not have the Lord, you know, there is no joy. It is the Lord who gives us joy in our families, in our lives, every day. We look forward to every day because of the Lord. And that is why he continues to say, seek me. And we shall continue to say, I will seek you. And it's in verse 11, you know, David says, teach me thy way, O Lord, and lead me in a plain path because of my enemies. Lord, so we need to know, you know, we learn the steps of a good man are ordered by the Lord. So we shall continue to ask the Lord to teach us, you know, the way that we have to take. Let's pray. Father God, we thank you. We praise you. We glorify you, Lord. Lord, we thank you, Father. Lord, as David said, Lord, thy face, Lord, will I seek. Lord, we pray for each one of us, Lord. Let that be our desire, Lord, that we shall seek your face, Lord, in everything that we do, in though we, Lord, everything is in your, Lord, let us do it in your presence, Lord, seeking your, inquiring in your temple, Father, inquiring from you, Lord. Lord, we shall never do anything because of our own wisdom, Lord. We shall not do something that is not right in your sight, but we shall always seek you, Lord, in everything that we do, Lord. We thank you. And Lord, we pray, Lord, your word says, the steps of a good man are ordered by the Lord, Lord. We pray for each one of us. Lord, teach us your ways, Lord. Lord, show us the path that we have to take, Father. We thank you, we praise you, we glorify you. In Jesus' name, we pray. Amen. And I read verse 13. It says, I had fainted unless I had believed to see the goodness of the Lord in the land of the living. Wait on the Lord, be of good courage, and he shall strengthen thy heart. Wait, I say, on the Lord. You know, all of us can say, verse 13, I had fainted unless I had believed to see the goodness of the Lord in the land of the living. You know, we've all gone through experiences where we would have felt that we're going to faint, but it is the goodness of the Lord that has kept us in this land, you know, that has kept us, that has done miracles for us. And the verse 14 says, wait on the Lord, be of good courage. and he shall strengthen thy heart. Wait, I say, on the Lord. We shall continue to wait on the Lord, hoping, believing. We know who we have put our trust in. Our strength is in the Lord. Let's pray. Father God, we thank you, Lord. We praise you, Lord. We glorify you, Lord. As your word said, Lord, Lord, we would have fainted, Lord, unless we had believed to see the goodness of the Lord in the land of the living. Lord, you have blessed us in this land, Lord. You have done us good, Father, and we shall continue to see the good, Father, because we have put our trust in you, Lord. We have put our hope in you, Lord. It doesn't matter what we go through, Lord. We shall wait on you, Lord. Lord, your word says, be of good courage, Father. We shall put our strength in you, our hope in you. Our courage is in you, Lord. And Lord, we shall continue to wait upon you, Lord, because Lord, you shall strengthen us, Father. You shall do great things for each one of us, Lord. And we thank you for that, Lord. We praise you. We glorify you. In Jesus' name we pray. Amen.
2: God bless you, everyone. Let's turn our Bibles to Psalm 46. Psalm 46, and I'm going to read from verse 1. Psalm 46, verse 1. And I'm going to read till 3. It says, God is our refuge and strength, a very present help in trouble. Therefore, we will not fear. Even though the earth be moved, and though the mountains be carried into the midst of the sea, though its waters roar and be troubled, though the mountains shake with its swelling. So what the psalmist is trying to encourage us is to find our strength in God, to find our refuge in God. Our confidence as the people of God is not in the absence of the trouble, but in God's presence. Hallelujah. So we will try to seek God's presence in all the days of our life. And I also want to encourage you from Psalm 93, 3 to 4, which basically says, it declares that the floods lift up their voices, but the Lord on high is mightier than the noise of many waters. Hallelujah. Because God is mighty. Floods may look uproar, like you can see them roaring. They may sound like that it's dangerous or it's something which is going to harm you. It could be a situation which is around you. It sounds like, or it feels like, or it looks like it's bigger than your God, but it's not, because our God is mightier. When we find our strength in Him, it is the strength which is endless. It is the refuge which nobody can really give or provide. So we will pray for ourselves. We will pray for our confidence in God, that we will always trust in the strength and the refuge that our God provides us. And we will pray for ourselves. If any of us are going through a situation which looks like it's troubling, which looks like it's really big, God will show us that He is mightier. He will show us that when we trust in Him, how He makes us to come forth out of that situation more than ever. So we will pray for ourselves. We will pray for the confidence that in God we have sufficient. Even when we are going through a storm, we are going through a situation which is impossible, but God, when we put our refuge, when we put our trust in Him, He will make us to overcome that. So we will pray. Lord, we praise you. We worship you. We give you all glory, honor, and praise. Lord, as your word teaches us through this psalm, that we ought to find our refuge in you, Lord. Lord, let me find our strength in you, the strength that you give us through your word, Lord. Lord, let me be able to know that you are our present help in the time of trouble, Lord. Lord, let we continue to find our refuge in your presence, Lord. Lord, for in your presence there is fullness of joy, Lord. Lord, we thank you that you have not given us the spirit of fear, but of power, love, and sound mind. Lord, let we continue to operate in sound mindedness, Lord. Lord, the storms of the life which rage around us, Lord, let we continue to remind ourselves through your word that you are mightier than any mighty wave of the sea, Lord. You are mightier than any trouble which is trying to come and devour us, Lord. Lord, establish us in Christ, Lord. Lord, let we be solid rocks, Lord, standing firm in the faith and the trust that you have given us in your word, Lord. Lord, let we continue to keep ourselves standing in the foundation of your word, Lord. When we are going through different situations of our life, Lord, Lord, help us to trust you in it, Lord. Let us not have that control in us, Lord, but we know how to submit everything into your holy hands. We praise you and we worship you. In Jesus' name we pray. Amen. And I'm going to read from verse 4. And it says, there is a river whose streams shall make glad the city of God, the holy place of tabernacle of the Most High. God is in the midst of her. She shall not be moved. God shall help her just at the break of dawn. The nations raged, the kingdoms were moved. He uttered his voice, the earth melted. The Lord of hosts is with us. The God of Jacob is our refuge. We have also prayed, where we were praying through Exodus, and it said that God makes a difference for his people. Hallelujah. And he makes that difference because of his presence. When we seek his presence, and it says, as long as God is with us, Lord of hosts is with us, we are able to enjoy that presence evermore. So it also makes us go through that world may appear unstable, but God's throne is not. It is stable. So when nations may rage, kingdoms may go haywire, God simply speaks and the earth melts. It is just his word, which is enough for the whole situation to crumble down. So we have to believe that he is sovereign over all. His authority rules. Hallelujah. Also, in Psalm 2, verse 1, it reminds us that nation may plot in vain, but they cannot overthrow God's process, his purpose, his authority. So we will pray for ourselves that we will have that reverential fear, and we will also operate that God is sovereign over all. His rule should apply, and it will prevail eventually. We have to have that faith that when his rule prevails, it is going to work for our good. For people who love God, everything works around for the good of those who love him. Hallelujah. So we will pray for ourselves that God will teach us to respect his sovereignty in our life. We will pray. Lord, we praise you. We worship you, Lord. We give you all glory, honor, and praise, Lord. Lord, your word says that the nations may rage, the kingdoms will move. But when you utter your voice, Lord, everything, the earth melts down, Lord, on your word, Lord. Your word is power, Lord. Lord, we know when you will send forth your word in our situations, in our lives, Lord, in our houses, Lord. Lord, the situations will crumble, Lord. Lord, I know things will turn around for the good of us, Lord, because we love you, Lord. Lord, we know that your word eventually prevails, Lord. Lord, your purposes and your sovereignty will prevail in our lives, Lord. Lord, we pray for ourselves, Lord. Lord, we pray for the peace of this land, Lord, as we are operating in different areas of our lives, Lord. We pray that you send us peace, Lord. Lord, we pray for your peace to prevail in our lives, Lord. Lord, let me continue to enjoy that peace, Lord, that consciousness, Lord, that you are above all. You are the creator of heaven and earth, and you have created everything, Lord, and you are mightier than anything else, Lord. Lord, let me continue to surrender ourselves in that authority every day, Lord. Lord, continue to remind us through your word, Lord, that you are rule, you are over all everything, Lord. Lord, let me continue to have that a conscious, Lord, as a desire, Lord, that we seek your presence in our life, Lord. Lord, as your word says, when you are in the midst of it, Lord. Lord, when you are in the midst of the city, everything goes well, Lord. People will not be shaken. They will not be moved, Lord. They will not be completely destroyed, Lord. Lord, I know that your word prevails, Lord, and your word has power, Lord. Continue to be our guide, Lord. Continue to order our steps. We praise you and we worship you. In Jesus' name we pray. Amen. And I'm going to read from verse 8 and 9. And it says, come, behold the works of the Lord, who has made desolations in the earth. He makes wars cease to the end of the earth. He breaks the bow and cuts the spears in two. He burns the chariots in fire. The victories of God's people have always come because God himself fought for them. We must know how to surrender our battles in the hand of the Lord. Hallelujah. So we will pray for ourselves that God knows how to break the bows. He knows how to shield. He knows he's the one who protects us. He knows how to protect us. So we will pray that we'll continue to rely on the protection that he gives. And he gives us peace. He is the one who knows how to cease wars. He is the one who knows how to basically remove all the weapons from the hand of the enemy. So we will pray that we will rely on the victory that God gives us. And we will know how to submit our battles in the hand of God. We will pray. Lord, we praise you. We worship you. We give you all glory, honor, and praise. Father, we come to behold your mighty works to you. For you make all wars cease to the end of the earth. You break the bows. You shatter the spears, Lord. Lord, you have the power to stop every war, Lord. You have the power to let us win all battles, Lord. Lord, if there is any of us who's battling through sickness, who's battling through unemployment, Lord, who's battling through family crisis, Lord. Lord, we give every battle into your holy hands, Lord. For you are the person of war, Lord. You are the man of war. When we give you everything in your holy hands, Lord, you know how to seize it, Lord. You know how to stop it, Lord, for us, Lord. We praise you and we worship you. Lord, let me continue to submit ourselves, submit our lives into your holy hands, Lord, trusting you that you know how to do things in our good, Lord. Lord, we praise you and we worship you. In Jesus' name we pray. Amen. And eventually, it concludes by saying, be still and know that I am God. I will be exalted among the nations. I will be exalted in the earth. The Lord of hosts is with us. The God of Jacob is our refuge. Hallelujah. It's still, the psalmist still keeps on reminding us, the Lord of hosts is with us. The God of Jacob is our refuge. We still have to give his presence the first place. Hallelujah. Let me continue to give his presence the first place. Let me continue to seek him first in our life. And it says, be still and know that I am God. God, when God is asking us to be still, he's not asking us to completely be silent. He wants us to stop striving, but keep praying. Hallelujah. As we are a prayerful church, we know how to pray. We know how to submit our petitions into God, Lord. We will pray for ourselves that let me continue to be still and know that he is our God. He knows how to fight every battle. And eventually, he will be the one who will be exalted through our lives, through our battles, through whatever we are going through. God will be exalted. So we don't have to be silent. We have to keep praying. Hallelujah. We will pray, but we will be still to know that he is God. We will pray. Lord, we praise you. We worship you. Lord, we know as long as you are with us, we are enough, Lord. Lord, let me continue to remind ourselves when things go haywire, Lord, when situations turn out to be different, Lord, then they look, we know, Lord, that you are there. Lord, let me continue to be praying, Lord, not completely silent, Lord. Let me continue to pray to you, Lord. Let me continue to bring all our anxieties, our fears, our worries into your holy hands, Lord. Let me know how to submit ourselves, Lord, humbly, Lord, into your holy hands. So we know, Lord, that our exaltation will come from you, Lord. Lord, we know that you are our God. Lord, let me continue to keep ourselves reminded that you are our God. You are our refuge. You are our strength. The strength that you provide us, Lord, it is everlasting. Lord, let me continue to enjoy that protection that you give us through your word, Lord. Lord, we know and we have experienced that your hand has always been upon us, Lord, upon our children, upon our families, Lord, upon our employments, our parents, Lord. We all have enjoyed all the protection that you have given us, Lord. Lord, you daily load us with your benefits, Lord, and you have never given up on us, Lord. We thank you, Lord, for all that you have done for us, for our families, for our children, for everything that we have our hands on, Lord. Lord, we thank you and we praise you and we worship you, Lord. Lord, continue to remind us that you are our God, Lord, through the things that we go through, Lord. Lord, through the situations that we pass by, Lord. Lord, in our employments, Lord, let we continue to know that you are our God in all the areas of our life, be it our households, be it our children's life, Lord, be it our employment, Lord. You are still our God, Lord. Lord, can let us be reminded of that you are our God. Lord, as we are reminding ourselves that you are our God, let us also operate in your will, Lord. Lord, let us also know that because we are your people, we are different. We are set apart, Lord. Let we continue to also have a conduct, Lord, which is pleasing in your sight, Lord. Lord, when we are ambassadors of you, following you in different areas of our life, Lord, let we also know that you are watching us, Lord, that you are watching what we are doing, Lord, that reverential fear should always have, we should have in our hearts, Lord. We praise you and we magnify your name. In Jesus' name we pray. Amen.
3: God bless you, everyone. Let's open Proverbs chapter 25 and I will read verse 2. It says, Proverbs 25 verse 2 says, it is the glory of God to conceal a matter, but the glory of kings is to search out a matter. Hallelujah. So it's God's glory to conceal a matter, to hide a matter, but it is our glory to search out a matter by seeking his word. Hallelujah. It says that the secret things belongs to the Lord our God, but those things which are revealed belong to us and to our children, so that we may do all the words of this law. Hallelujah. So we're going to pray the things concerning our family, the thing concerning our children, the things concerning our future. God will continue to reveal upon us through his word. When we are in the place of prayer, when we are hearing the word of God, when we are personally meditating on the word of God, God will continue to reveal secret things upon us. Hallelujah. The things concerning our family, concerning our jobs, concerning our businesses, so that we shall position ourselves, so that we shall walk in the ways of the Lord and have good success. Let's open our mouth and pray. Father God, we thank you. We give you all glory, honor and all praise, Lord, for you are a King of kings and the Lord of lords, Father God. There is no one greater than you, O Lord God. Lord, we thank you. Your word says that it is your glory, my Lord, to conceal a matter, to hide a matter, Father God. But it is our glory, Father God, to search out a matter, Father God, by seeking your face, O Lord God. Lord, we pray for ourselves, for we are your kings and priests, O Lord God. Father God, we pray that by seeking your face day and night, O Lord God, by searching your word, O Lord God, you shall continue to reveal upon us the things concerning our family, concerning our household, Lord, concerning our future, O Lord God, concerning our children, concerning our job, concerning our businesses, Father God. Lord, we pray, King of glory, that you help us, that our life shall be aligned with your will, O Lord God, so that you can bless us in due time, Father God, so that we shall not miss the day of our visitation, Father God. Lord, we pray that our life shall be right in your sight, Father God. Lord, we pray for the kings and the rulers and those who are in authority, Abba Father, when every matter comes to them, King of glory, they shall search out by seeking your face, Father God, by taking approval from you, Lord, when they have to implement laws, Father God, when they have to change any law, Father God. Lord, they shall seek your face, Father God. They shall seek your wisdom first, O Lord God. Lord, we pray, King of glory, that they shall ask approval from you, O Lord God. Lord, we pray, Father God, all the things, Father God, belongs to you, O Lord God. All power belongs to you, Lord. Lord, we pray, Father God, help us to remain in your will, Father God, and continue to serve you in spirit and in truth, Father God, that you may continue to reveal upon us the things which you are going to do, O Lord God. Lord, you have revealed your word, Father God, that in the place of our distress, O Lord God, you're going to enlarge us, Father God. Lord, we have positioned ourselves in the place of prayer. Lord, we pray, King of glory, that we shall believe your word, Father God, and we shall walk with it, that we may have good success, Father God. Lord, we thank you. We give you glory, honor, and all praise. In Jesus' mighty name we pray. Amen. I will read verse 3. It says, as the heavens for height and the earth for depth, so the heart of kings is unsearchable. Hallelujah. It says the king's heart is unsearchable, but we thank God the king's heart is in the hand of the Lord. Hallelujah. And he knows his heart. We're going to pray for us, for the kings and the rulers and those who are in authority. We may not know their heart, but God knows their heart. And when we pray and present it before God, God turns their heart like the rivers of water, wherever it pleases him. Hallelujah. We'll pray that Lord continue to touch the heart of the kings and the rulers, the leaders, the judges, continue to touch the heart of our bosses and turn their heart towards us in favor continuously. We need the favor of God and the favor of man each day. Let's open our mouth and pray. Father God, we present ourselves before your throne of grace, Abba Father. We thank you, King of Glory, that the king's heart is in your hands, O Lord God. And you, only you can turn it, Father God, towards your people in favor, Lord. Lord, we present the kings and the rulers and those who are in authority in this land, Abba Father. Even we pray for our bosses, Father God, for you know them, Father God, and their heart is in your hands, Father God. Lord, we pray, Father God, that you turn the heart of our bosses, Father God, those who are in authority over us, Lord. You continue to touch the heart of those people, O Lord God, and turn their heart towards us in favor, Father God, so that we, your people, shall have peace in the place of our workplace, O Lord God. Lord, we pray, Father God, that every king shall acknowledge you as a Lord, Father God, over their life, Father God, for you are in authority over them, Father God. Lord, we pray, Father God, for everyone who is in authority, Father God, that they shall continue to seek your face day and night, Father God, knowing that it is you who has put them in the place of that authority, Father God. Lord, we pray, Father God, that your hand of mercy shall never depart from us, O Lord God. Lord, we pray that we shall have peace in this land in the name of Jesus Christ, Father God. Lord, we pray for the rulers and the kings, Father God, those who are in authority, Father God. Lord, put in their hearts fear of you, O Lord God. Their life shall be aligned with your will, O Lord God. They shall rule in mercy, O Lord God. They shall rule in righteousness, Father God. They shall rule in kindness, Father God. And whatever the rules they make, Father God, it shall be aligned with your will, my Lord. It shall be approved by you, Father God, so that we, your people, shall continue to worship you, praise you, and continue to serve you in spirit and in truth and with all liberty, Father God. Lord, we thank you. We give you glory, honor, and all praise. In Jesus' mighty name we pray. Amen. I will read verse 4 says, take away the dross from silver and it will go to the silversmith for jewelry. Take away the wicked man from the king. Take away the wicked from before the king and his throne will be established in righteousness. Hallelujah. So we'll pray. It says that take away the dross from the silver, it will go to the silversmith for jewelry. Same way, if you take away the wicked from before the king, his throne shall be established in righteousness. So we are going to pray that kings and the rulers and those who are in authority, even our bosses, CEOs, they are surrounded with many people. We'll pray there shall be no wicked people. Hallelujah. God will take away all the wicked men, all the wicked women, those who do not have faith, those who are walking in their own craftiness, and God will put in that place faithful men and women of God who has the fear of God in them, who are faithfully serving the Lord in spirit and in truth, so that the kingdom of the Lord shall expand in every area. Hallelujah. Let's open our mouth and pray. Father God, we thank you. We give you glory, honor, and all praise, Father God. Lord, we present kings and the rulers and those who are in authority, Abba Father, in this land, in our lives, O Lord God, even our bosses, Father God, for they are surrounded with lot of people, Father God, lot of men and women, O Lord God, those people who do not have fear of God in them, Lord. They do not have faith, O Lord God. Lord, you know how to replace them, Father God. You know how to take them away, Father God. Lord, we pray, King of Glory, that you will put faithful men and women in the place of authority, Abba Father, around the kings, O Lord God, around our bosses, Father God, so that our good report shall reach to our bosses, Father God, so that good report shall reach to the kings and the rulers and those who are in authority, that we are standing in the gap and interceding on behalf of the land, Abba Father, on behalf of the kings and the rulers, O Lord God, that you may continue to bless them and continue to give them wisdom, Father God. Lord, we pray, Father God, those people who are operating in wickedness, King of Glory, Lord, we pray, Father God,
4: that they shall come to the saving knowledge of your truth, Father God. Lord, we pray that your fear shall come upon all those wicked people, O Lord God, who are not giving reverence to your holy name, my Father. Lord, we pray, Father God, that only righteous people shall be in the place of authority. Only righteous people shall be around the kings, O Lord God, that they may give them right counsel according to your word, Father God. Godly counsel, King of glory. Godly advice, Father God, so that the kingdom shall expand, Father God. So that they shall continue to reign in righteousness, Father God. Lord, we thank you. We give you glory, honor, and all praise. In Jesus' mighty name we pray.
3: Amen. Amen. I will read verse 6. It says, do not exalt yourself in the presence of the king, and do not stand in the place of the great. For it is better that he say to you, come up here, than that you should be put lower in the presence of the prince, whom your eyes have seen. Hallelujah. So it simply means that remain humble. Don't exalt yourself. Don't be hasty in going in front. Just remain humble, because when we humble ourselves, God knows how to exalt us. We'll pray for ourselves that we shall remain humble so that God shall exalt us in due time. Our time is in the hands.

0: or to the right, but continue to look up to Jesus, the author and the finisher of our faith, that we may continue to go from strength to strength, from glory to glory, from grace to grace, Lord. Lord, we shall never exalt ourselves, Father God, for it is you who has given us strength to make wealth, Father God. It is you who has given us wisdom to do things, Father God. It is you who has given us knowledge and understanding, Father God, to handle things, Father God. Lord, we pray that we shall never puffed up, Father God. We shall never exalt ourselves, Father God, but we shall remain humble, O Lord God, the garment of humility, Father God. In the name of Jesus Christ, shall never depart from us, O Lord God. Lord, we pray that with all humility, King of glory, we shall serve you in spirit and in truth, Lord. In our workplaces, Father God, we shall represent you well, Abba Father. Wherever we go, King of glory, we shall continue to exalt you, O Lord God. Lord, we thank you. We give you glory, honor, and all praise. In Jesus' mighty name we pray. Amen.
1: 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Revive us, Lord! We need a Holy Ghost revival! Send the rain from heaven!

Men may hear the truth, come to the light of the truth, and walk in the truth. Dr. Ihemeh N. Ndukwe, a missionary in the Middle East and Asia for more than 21 years, graced with a word for revival, now comes your way on Revival Now. 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Revival Now. Tune in.

Hey, did you know that God has given you all you need to live a great godly life? Yes, to live a great life in all godliness. The great need on every side is spiritual revival, and God is giving it. The Lord God is rending the heavens and coming down among his people. It's all open. You can hear it all on

Revival now. Revival is quickened by the Holy Spirit. This same Spirit that raised Jesus Christ from the dead is still moving, shaking the whole earth, reviving and filling with new wine those who are eagerly waiting for the appearing of Jesus Christ the second time for salvation. Isaiah 55 verse 1 calls out, "Ho, everyone who thirsts, come to the waters. Come and be filled with the new wine of the truths of Jesus Christ. Come seek the Lord while he may be found. Why wait till you find yourself in difficulties? Come, call upon the Lord while he is near." But note what Jesus said in Mark chapter 2 verse 22. "No one puts new wine into old wineskins, or else the new wine bursts the wineskin. The wine is spilled and the wineskin ruined. But new wine must be put into new wineskins." God is seeking new wineskins to fill with the new wine of his word and power. You can let the truth of God's word enter you today, turn you and change you into a new wineskin. Proverbs 25 verse 4 charges this: "Take away the dross from the silver, and it will go to the silversmith for jewelry." So why not take away and forsake those wrong ways, wrong mentalities and ideas, wrong ministrations, wrong rulerships and leaderships, self-righteousnesses, all of which have done neither you, the people, the family, the nation, any good. So let the wicked forsake his way, and the unrighteous man his thoughts. Let him return to the Lord, and he will have mercy on him, and to our God, for he will abundantly pardon and fashion him into a vessel fit for the master's use. So come to Jesus now and eat what is good, and let your soul delight itself in God's abundance. To minister is Dr. Ihemeh Ndukwe. Dr. Ihemeh Ndukwe is a missionary to the Middle East and Asia for more than 21 years, preaching the word of God pure and unadulterated in demonstration of the Spirit and of power, so that men's faith will not be on the enticing words of man's wisdom, but in the power of God. Dr. Ndukwe is graced with the word for revival now, reviving the minister, family, and nations. Remember, the entrance of God's word gives light and gives understanding to the simple. Let the word enter in today and revive you now. Revival now.

The message today is taken from First Epistle of John, chapter 2, from verse 12. Say, I write unto you, little children, because your sins are forgiven you for his name's sake. So John was writing to his children he had begotten in the faith through the preaching of the gospel. He said, I am writing unto you to remind you that your sins are forgiven you because of what Jesus Christ did for you on the cross of Calvary. For he that knew no sin became sin for us, that we may become the righteousness of God in Christ Jesus. For God so loved the world, he gave his only begotten Son, that whosoever believeth in him should not perish, but have everlasting life. For Christ laid down his life for us on the cross of Calvary. He was crucified, he shed his blood for the remission of our sins. He was buried, he did not remain in the grave. He resurrected and ascended. So he's writing to his children in the faith to remind them that their sins are forgiven them. So he said, I write unto you, little children, because your sins are forgiven you for his name's sake. Because as you come to the saving knowledge of the word of God, you receive the joy of your salvation. So it's writing to them to remain in that joy. Because through joy, they will draw water out of the wells of salvation. So it's encouraging them and telling them that you are no more in sin. Your sins have been forgiven you. So remain in the place of joy. Remain in the place that you continue to draw water out of the wells of salvation. Let God continue to be your strength. Remain trusting in the Lord. Do not be afraid, for the Lord Jehovah is your strength and song. He has become your salvation, so that you continue to draw water out of the wells of salvation. As he also said in 1st Epistle of John chapter 1 verse 4, and these things write we unto you, that your joy may be full. So the message that Jesus Christ brought to us is to bring us into the place of joy and for us to remain in the joy of the Lord, so that we'll continue to draw water out of the wells of salvation. So he expects that our joy will continue to be full. Let your joy continue to be full. That's why you are hearing this message today. Your joy, let not it take away from you. He said, I write unto you, little children, because your sins are forgiven you for his name's sake. So don't go back to your vomit. Don't go back to that vomit. Don't go back to that sin. Know that your sins have been forgiven you. You want to remain in the place of freedom? Remain in the truth. Continue to abide in the truth. Continue to walk in the truth. So I write unto you, little children. As he also said in 1st Epistle of John chapter 5, verse 13, he said, these things have I written unto you, that believe on the name of the Son of God, that ye may know that you have eternal life, and that ye may believe on the name of the Son of God. As long as you have received him and you have believed in what he did for you on the cross of Calvary, you have eternal life. For God so loved the world that he gave his only begotten Son, that whosoever believeth in him should not perish, but have everlasting life. That's why he's speaking to them here. He said, write unto you, little children. Cast your mind back to what I said about the little children. Earlier on, in the message, in 1 John chapter 2, verse 1, John was referring to them here, maybe according to the levels of growth of those whom he had begotten through the gospel, regarding them as his spiritual children, whom he is raising in the word of God, who should continue to desire the systemic of the word of God so that they will grow. So that's what the scripture expects you to do. That's what the word of God expects you to do. That's what God expects you to do. That you continue to grow in the faith, continue to grow
in the Word of God. And that's why he's writing to you here to remind you that your sins have been forgiven. You should not go back to sin. You should continue to press on to perfection. As the scripture says in Psalm 32 from verse 1, blessed is he whose transgression is forgiven, whose sin is covered. Your transgressions have been forgiven. Your sins have been covered through the blood of Jesus Christ. He continued that Psalm 32, verse 2, he said, blessed is the man unto whom the Lord imputed not iniquity, and in whose spirit there is no guile. For he was wounded for transgressions. He was bruised for iniquities. The chastisement upon him brought us peace, and by his stripes we are healed. So he's encouraging them and reminding them that their sins have been forgiven and they should not return to sin. Rather, they should continue to press on to perfection, yielding themselves to walk in God's will, and that they should remember through whom their sins have been forgiven, as the scripture tells us in Acts chapter 4, verse 12. Neither is there salvation in any other, for there is none other name under heaven given among men whereby we must be saved, that they should remember from whom the salvation came to them. For there is only one mediator between God and men, the man, Christ Jesus. So John is writing and reminding his children to know and remember that their sins are forgiven, and that Jesus is the one who has forgiven them their sins. For he is the Lamb that taketh away the sins of the world. So they should continue to abide in him. They should continue in his word. They should not allow anything to take them out of the word of God. For our Lord and Savior Jesus Christ was delivered for our offenses and was raised again for our justification. So we must continue to take up our cross and follow him. For he is the way, the truth, and the life. And no man comes to the Father except through him. They are to remember that they have been washed through the word of life they had and received. They have been sanctified through obedience to the word of God. And they have been justified through the faith they have in the blood of Jesus Christ that was shed for the remission of their sins. And that they have been sealed and given the Holy Spirit of promise in their heart. That the love of God has been shed in their heart by the Holy Spirit. And as they purpose to continue to love the Lord with all their heart, with all their mind, with all their strength, they should continue to love their neighbors as themselves. And not only that, they should continue to abide in the truth of the word of God. For if you love the Lord, you keep his word. So that's what he's telling them here. I write unto you, little children. So John was emphasizing and re-emphasizing this truth to his children in the faith. So I write unto you, little children, because your sins are forgiven you for his name's sake. So you should continue to represent Christ as an ambassador of truth. Refuse that anything will take you away from the truth. Even as Paul writing to the Ephesians, as he's also speaking to us today, in Ephesians chapter 1 from verse 3, he said, blessed be the God and Father of our Lord Jesus Christ, who have blessed us with all spiritual blessings in heavenly places in Christ. So he was emphasizing to them to remain abiding in Christ, abiding in the word, knowing fully well that their sins have been forgiven and they have been blessed with all spiritual blessings in heavenly places in Christ. And it's by remaining in Christ that they will continue to enjoy all those spiritual blessings. He continued in that Ephesians chapter 1 verse 4. He said, according as he had chosen us in him before the foundation of the world, that we should be holy and without blame before him in love. So he's reminding them, the Lord has brought you into the beloved and he has called you unto holiness. So continue to be holy
Continue to present your bodies a living sacrifice, holy, acceptable unto the Lord, which is your reasonable service. And continue to demonstrate the love of God by keeping his commandments. Through the Holy Spirit, he has shared his love in our hearts. So we should continue to demonstrate this love, because God chose us from the foundation of the world to be holy and to remain blameless before him in love. He continued now, Ephesians chapter 1 verse 5, say, having predestinated us unto the adoption of children by Jesus Christ to himself, according to the good pleasure of his will. For those who believed in his name, those who received him, he gave the right to become children of God. So we that have received what Jesus Christ did for us on the cross of Calvary, and we that have believed him, have the right to become children of God. So he has predestinated us unto adoption of children by Jesus Christ, according to the good pleasure of his will. So God has chosen you as children to remain abiding in his truth and to continue to do his will, remembering that your sins have been forgiven. So do not go back to sin. Remain in holiness. Remain abiding in the truth. Remain doing the word of truth. Refuse that anything will take you away from the truth. That's what John was writing there. He said, I write unto you, little children, because your sins are forgiven you for his name's sake. So represent Christ correctly. Represent Christ truly. For your sins have been forgiven you. He shed his blood for the remission of your sins. Do not go back to sin. Refuse that anything will take you away from the truth. He continued that Ephesians chapter 1 verse 6. He said, to the praise of the glory of his grace, where he had made us accepted in the beloved. Through his will, we must continue to praise his holy name for bringing us out of darkness into his marvelous light and for bringing us into the beloved. Because of the blood that was shed on the cross of Calvary, as Ephesians chapter 1 verse 7 tells us, in whom we have redemption through his blood, the forgiveness of sins according to the riches of his grace. For by grace are we saved through faith, not by our own power, lest any man should boast. We should know it, we should recognize it, we should purpose to abide in the truth, because our sins have been forgiven through our Lord and Savior Jesus Christ. For by grace are you saved through faith, and that not of yourselves. It is the gift of God, not of works, lest any man should boast. For we are his workmanship, created in Christ Jesus unto good works, which God had before ordained that we should walk in them. Now that God has created us anew in Christ Jesus, we should walk in the word of God. We should walk by faith and not by sight. We should walk in obedience to the word of God. That's why John was writing to remind them. In that first epistle of John chapter 2, verse 12, I write unto you, little children, because your sins are forgiven you for his name's sake. Remember who forgave you your sins and purpose to remain abiding in the love of God and in obedience to his commandments. And as we love the Lord our God, we should also love our neighbors as ourselves. He said, therefore, they are to be kind one to another. We should be kind one to another, tender-hearted, forgiving one another, even as God, for Christ's sake, have forgiven us. So that's why John is emphasizing this. We should remain the righteousness of God in Christ Jesus. And not only that, we should also be the light of the world. We should represent Christ in doing good works. We have not been saved by good works, but we have been saved and created in Christ Jesus to do good works. So we should continue to do good works in bringing many to the saving knowledge of the word of God. So John continued in that first epistle of John, chapter 2, verse 13, he said, I write unto you, fathers,
because you have known him that is from the beginning. I write unto you, young men, because you have overcome the wicked one. I write unto you, little children, because you have known the Father. So John writing here is specifically going through the different levels of growth in the faith. Say, I write unto you, fathers, because you have known him. You can know the truth and draw back. So you need to continue to grow in the faith. And you, fathers, I am writing to you so that you also shall begin to bring in souls into the kingdom of God by teaching the children the truth, by teaching the young men the truth, and also being examples of the truth of the gospel. So that's why you say, I write unto you, fathers. Who are fathers? Fathers are people who have begotten children. So you must be examples to your children. You must not live your life outside the word of God. Paul writes, he said, follow me as I follow Christ. You must be examples to your children. You must continue to be examples to believers, to the young men and the little children. That's why he's writing to the fathers here. He said, I write unto you, fathers, because you have known him. You can know Christ and depart from the truth. You can know the way, the truth, and the life, and purpose to choose other ways. So I write unto you, fathers, because you have known him that is from the beginning. You know him that is from the beginning, Jesus Christ. You know him that is from the beginning, the Word of God. For in the beginning was the Word, and the Word was with God, and the Word was God. So he's emphasizing this here. He said, I write unto you, fathers, because you have known him that is from the beginning. I write unto you, young men, because you have overcome the wicked one. I write unto you, little children, because you have known the Father. So the classification basically is on spiritual maturity. On the basis of actual age, he specifically says here, that he's writing to the fathers because they have come to know who was in the beginning. That is Jesus Christ. They have come to know that in the beginning was the Word, and the Word was with God, and the Word was God. The same was in the beginning with God, and all things were made by him, and without him was not anything made that was made. In him was life, and the life was the light of men. And the scripture says in that John chapter 1 verse 14, and the Word was made flesh and dwelt amongst us, and we beheld his glory, the glory as of the only begotten of the Father, full of grace and truth. So he was writing to them, as Peter also said in his epistle, in 2 Peter chapter 1 verses 12 to 13, wherefore I will not be negligent to put you always in remembrance of these things, though you know them and be established in the present truth. So he was emphasizing to the fathers, you know him who was from the beginning, and you have been established in the present truth. There is no lie that is truth. Refuse to stray away from the truth. Continue to be examples to believers, to the young men and the little children. Refuse that anything will take you away from the truth. So as Peter wrote also, he said, yeah, I think it meet, as long as I'm in this tabernacle, to stir you up by putting you in remembrance. So John was putting them in remembrance of the truth, that they should remain in it and continue to walk accordingly, that they should not allow anything to make them deviate from the truth. That's why he said, I write unto you, fathers, because you have known him. That is from the beginning. They have come to know that they have eternal life through knowing the only true God and Jesus Christ, whom he has sent. For God so loved the world, he gave his only begotten Son, that whosoever believeth in him should not perish, but have everlasting life. So he continued, and I say, I write unto you, fathers, because you have known him that is from the beginning. I write unto you, young men, because you have overcome the wicked one. I write unto you, little children, because you have known the Father. He's writing to the young men, reminding them and encouraging them
to continue to grow in the faith. As the scripture says in First Epistle of John, chapter 4, verse 4, it says, "Ye of God, little children, have overcome them, because greater is he that is in you than he that is in the world." Know it. Remember this. Refuse that anything will take you away from the truth. For whatsoever is born of God overcometh the world. And this is the victory that overcometh the world, even our faith. So he was encouraging the young men, continue to overcome in every situation you find yourself. Refuse that anything will take you away from overcoming. Remain working as an overcomer. Remain working in the truth, because Christ has given you the power to overcome. And the only way you will continue to overcome is to abide in the word of God, so that the Spirit of God will continue to work in you and work through you. Because greater is he that is in you than he that is in the world. For whatsoever is born of God overcometh the world. And this is the victory that overcometh the world, even our faith. So continue to fight the good fight of faith, holding unto eternal life. For who is he that overcometh the world? But he that believeth that Jesus Christ is the Son of God. If you believe that Jesus is the Son of God and you remain abiding in the truth, you will overcome. That's what is reminding them. Know it, you have overcome the world. As long as you are abiding in the truth, you have accepted Jesus Christ as your Lord and Savior. As Jesus told us in the Gospel of John, chapter 16, verse 33, he said, "These things I've spoken unto you, that in me you might have peace. In the world you shall have tribulation. But be of good cheer, I've overcome the world." As long as you are with Christ, abiding in the word of God, remaining in the joy of your salvation, you will continue to overcome the world. You will continue to overcome situations. Situations will come, but you will overcome them. That's what is encouraging you here. Yeah. Remain as an overcomer. Remain abiding in the truth. Remain walking in the truth. Remain fighting the good fight of faith. Lay you hold on eternal life. That's how you will continue to overcome. That's why he said, "I write unto you, young men, because you have overcome the wicked one. For he that is in you is greater than he that is in the world." As long as you remain abiding in the truth, you continue to be an overcomer. He continued in that first epistle of John, chapter 2, verse 30. He said, "I write unto you, little children, because you have known the Father." And he's writing to the little children because they have revelation of whom God is through his Son, Jesus. As the scripture says in Matthew, chapter 11, from verse 25. "At that time, Jesus answered and said, I thank thee, O Father, Lord of heaven and earth, because thou hast hid these things from the wise and prudent, has revealed them unto babes." Verse 26, "Even so, Father, for so it seemed good in thy sight." Verse 27, "All things are delivered unto me of my Father, and no man knoweth the Son but the Father. Neither knoweth any man the Father, save the Son, and he too, whomsoever the Son will reveal him." So come to Jesus as a babe, as a child. He will reveal the Father to you. So he's writing to the little children because they have revelation of whom God is through our Lord and Savior Jesus Christ. Because they didn't come to him with their righteousness, with their self-righteousness, with their worldly wisdom. They came to him ready to hear the truth. And as they heard the truth, revelation of whom God is came to them. And that's what he's saying here. Say, "I write unto you, fathers, because you have known him that is from the beginning. I write unto you, young men, because you have overcome the wicked one. I write unto you, little children, because you have known the Father." May you come to the saving knowledge of the word of God as you are hearing the word of God today. That's the only way you can make serious progress in your life. Purpose to come to the saving knowledge of the word of God
and purpose to abide in the truth and walk in the truth. That's what the Word of God is telling you today. Be men and overcomer. For everyone that is born of God overcomes the world. And this is the victory that overcomes the world, even our faith. So remain fighting a good fight of faith and remain blessed in Jesus' name. Amen.

0: 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Alternatively, please telephone the office on +234 701 687 0490. I repeat that telephone number, +234 701 687 0490. Thank you so much.
1: When the roll is called up yonder, I'll be there.
2: Hallelujah. We thank God for His goodness. We thank God for His mercy. We thank God for His word that continues to speak life to us time and time again, to show us the way to profit, to take us back to the Father, to once again revive a spark that may have gone dry and bring us back to Him. Like 1 John chapter 2 verses 12, time and time again it has come, "I am writing to you, little children, because your sins are forgiven you for His name's sake." Yes, it's only for His name's sake that our sins have been forgiven. We thank God that they have not been kept on record, but they have been wiped away. We have been cleansed. We have been revived. We have received a hope. The Gospel of Luke chapter 24 verses 47, it says, "And that repentance and remission of sins should be preached in His name among all nations, beginning at Jerusalem." Yes, this is a message, this is a word for everyone, that repentance and remission of sins should be preached in the name of Jesus among all nations, beginning at Jerusalem, beginning at our house, beginning with our family, beginning with our friends. And it has to be preached to the uttermost parts of the earth, that people should know that Jesus Christ died for all mankind, but that He didn't remain in a dead state, but He rose again. He rose again, conquering death, giving life to all who believe. That only through Jesus, people can receive the repentance and remission of sins. Like we read, Psalms chapter 32 verse 1, "Blessed is he whose transgression is forgiven, whose sin is covered." Acts chapter 4 verses 12, "Neither is there salvation in any other, for there is none other name under heaven given among men whereby we must be saved." And Acts chapter 13 verses 38 and 39, "Be it known unto you therefore, men and brethren, that through this man is preached unto you the forgiveness of sins, and by him all that believe are justified from all things from which you could not be justified by the law of Moses." And what does the law of Moses says? It's a confirmation that we have seen in Acts of the Apostles chapter 6 verses 23, "For the wages of sin is death, but the gift of God is eternal life through Jesus Christ our Lord." Hallelujah. So great is the love, so great is the mercy, so great is the comfort of our God, that He did not let us die in sin or remain in sin, But he gave us a hope of salvation, a hope to live by sending Jesus, by giving us this gift of God, of eternal life, which comes only through Jesus Christ. That is why we should believe that it is only through Jesus Christ that we can be saved. It is only Jesus Christ who can forgive us our sins. It is only Him. It is only Him who covers our sin, who has washed away our sin. He died on the cross. He took our transgression. He was wounded, bruised for our iniquity. The chastisement was upon Him so that we may be at peace. By His stripes we are healed. We have received life through Jesus. Let us pray. Let us pray as we have just read all these verses, that people shall repent. They will come to this understanding that the remission, that the repentance of sin, however big, however great, whatever depths people may have fallen to, their sins can be forgiven. If they come to Jesus Christ, they can receive hope, a hope that shall remain. Let us pray. Heavenly Father, we thank You. We thank You, Lord, that it is not Your will that any should perish, but that all should come to the loving, saving grace and knowledge of our Lord and Savior Jesus Christ. We thank You, Lord, that the name of Jesus has been given to men, that they may call upon that name and be saved, that they who endure till the end shall be saved. We pray, Lord, stir up the hearts of people, Lord, that as this message of life is being preached, as it's going to the ends of the earth, Lord, people who hear it shall receive the forgiveness of sins through You, Lord Jesus. We pray, O Lord, Heavenly Father, that people shall not remain in their sin, but Lord, through You, all who believe shall be justified from all things. They shall come to Your knowledge, Lord. The revelation of Your word shall be made manifest to them. And they shall walk in truth, Lord. As they remain, as they abide, they shall receive the gift of eternal life that is given to them who believe. We give You thanks. We give You praise, Lord, for forgiving us our sin. Let Your name be glorified. In Jesus' name. Amen. Hebrews chapter 5, verses 11 to 14. It talks about us growing in the faith. And that is something we are going to pray for. That we do not remain stagnant or we do not touch the surface. We are not surface people, but we will go to the depths. We will grow in our faith. Hebrews chapter 5, verses 11 to 14. Of whom we have many things to say and hard to be uttered, seeing ye are dull of hearing. For when, for the time you ought to be teachers, you have need that one teach you again, which be the first principles of the oracles of God, and are become such as have need of milk, and not of strong meat. For everyone that uses milk is unskilled in the word of righteousness, for he is a babe. But strong meat belongs to them that are of full age, even those who by reason of use have their senses exercised to discern both good and evil. And this is the prayer that we're going to make, that we shall never grow dull of hearing, that even if the utterings are hard, and of the many things that are being told to us, we shall not remain as babes. We shall not be children. We shall not remain as children. There will be a time where we have to be children, but we will grow to young men stage. We will grow to be fathers. We will grow to receive strong meat. We will be skillful in the word of God. We will come of age, and by reason, by the Spirit of God, we will learn to exercise to discern both good and evil. Let's open our mouths and pray. Heavenly Father, we give You thanks. We give You praise. Lord, we thank You, Lord, that You are faithful. We thank You, Lord, for You time and time again give us Your word, Lord. And You continue to upgrade us. You continue to give us fresh manna. You continue to give us fresh revelation, Lord. Lord, Your word says, those who hunger and thirst for righteousness, they shall be filled, Lord. We pray, Lord, let us continue to be filled as we come, as we gather, as we study, as we meditate. Lord, let us continue to receive a filling, a renewed filling, Lord, of Your word, O Lord. And as we receive it, let us continue to receive life. Let us continue to see life manifested in everything that we do. Lord, we pray, Lord, let us be skillful in the word of God, Lord, continuously as we meditate, as we abide, as we walk in it, Lord. We pray for souls, Lord, that as they come, as they believe, Lord, Lord, they shall grow in the faith. They shall not make a shipwreck of it, but they shall receive with gladness this word that is coming to give them life. This word that is the truth. Because your word says that the truth shall set people free. Let your name be glorified. In Jesus' name. Amen. The same Hebrews chapter 10 verses 19 to 25 it says, having therefore, brethren, boldness to enter into the holiest by the blood of Jesus, by a new and living way, which he has consecrated for us through the veil, that is to say his flesh. And having a high priest over the house of God, let us draw near with a true heart, in full assurance of faith, having our hearts sprinkled from an evil conscience and our bodies washed with pure water. Let us hold fast the profession of our faith without wavering, for he is faithful that promised. And let us consider one another to provoke unto love and good works, not forsaking the assembling of ourselves together, as the manner of some is, but exhorting one another, and so much the more as you see the day approaching. Hallelujah. Yes, the day is approaching. But what are we provoking one another to? Are we provoking people to anger, to sin, to put them down? The Bible says, provoke one another, but to love. Exhort them more that they may grow in good works. Exhort them, provoke them in love. The Bible says we should have the boldness to enter the Holy of Holies by the blood of Jesus Christ. He shed his blood, and through that blood we have received the remission and repentance of sins. He has washed us, given us the new and living way. We are going to pray that we shall continue to walk in this way, in this living way. The Bible says that Jesus is the way, the truth and the life. No one comes to the Father except through him. It cost him his life. And he has become the high priest over the house of God. So yes, let us pray. Lord, we will continue to draw near to you, Lord. Our hearts shall continue to be true. We shall have a heart of integrity. We will have this assurance of our faith that our hearts, our lives have been sprinkled, Lord, with your word, Lord. Your word has washed us, has made us clean, O Lord. We thank you, Lord, that as we continue to profess our faith on a daily basis, Lord, we will not doubt. We will not be shaken by every false wind of doctrine, by every word of person, Lord. We will not be moved. But we will continue to trust and obey him who is faithful, him who has called us, him who has promised. We will believe, Lord. Yes, Lord, we will continue to assemble together. We will continue to gather together. We will continue to walk together, Lord, especially as the day is approaching. Let your name be glorified in Jesus' name. Amen. And the last we saw that we are called to be overcomers. The Bible says that there are some who are children. There are some who are young men, and then there are fathers. The children, they have been given the revelation. The young men, they are abiding, they are overcoming. The fathers, they have known God from the beginning. We are all called to be overcomers. 1 John chapter 5 verses 5, it says, who is the one who overcomes the world, but he who believes that Jesus is the Son of God? So we're going to pray that we all shall be overcomers in every situation. We shall be overcomers. Our children shall be overcomers. Everyone who calls upon the name of the Lord shall be an overcomer. If we read the book of Revelation, all throughout, when the Spirit of God is speaking, it says, he who has a ear, let him hear what the Spirit says to the churches. To him who overcomes, I will grant to him to eat of the tree of life, which is in the paradise of God. To some, he says, I will give them to eat of the hidden manna. I will make him a white stone. A new name will I give to him. He will have authority over nations. He will be clothed in white garments. His name shall not be erased from the book of life. It's so beautiful. It goes on to say that Jesus will confess the person's name before the Father in heaven and angels. The person shall be a pillar in the temple of God. It will be granted to them to sit down on his throne as he overcame and sat with the Father on his throne, and so much more. Such a promise, such a blessing to one who overcomes. So let us pray that God, we shall be an overcomer. Let us make this confession, this declaration that Lord, I am an overcomer through Christ Jesus. Lord, I surrender myself to you. I give all that I am to you, knowing and believing that it is only through you that I overcome.
3: I can overcome only through your blood, Lord Jesus, through your testimony. Lord, let me continue to walk in this. Let me continue to bring to remembrance that it is through you I can do valiantly. And Lord, every soul that calls upon your name, Lord, let them continue to enjoy this gift of salvation. Let them continue to overcome in every situation, as your word says, your grace is sufficient for us. Let your name be glorified. As this message of life has come to us, let us grow in it. Let us abide in it to your glory. In Jesus' name, amen.
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We're so happy to announce that we will be live streaming three specials every day, with the first being the Word of Wisdom, the second is the Message of Life, and the third is Revival Now. 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So we kick off with the Word of Wisdom live stream, which begins at 6:20 a.m. and that's Nigeria time. 6:20 a.m. also for Europe, certain countries in Europe, 9:20 a.m. for the UAE, 10:50 a.m. for India, 2:20 p.m. for Manila, and that's our listeners in the Philippines, 3:20 p.m. for Australia, 12:20 a.m. Eastern Standard Time for America, and 9:20 p.m. Pacific Time, America and Canada. 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
2: Today's promise is taken from the book of John, chapter 9, verses 1 to 4, and I read from the New King James Version. It says in verse 1, "Now as Jesus passed by, he saw a man who was blind from birth." Verse 2, "And his disciples asked him, saying, Rabbi, who sinned, this man or his parents, that he was born blind?" Verse 3, "Jesus answered, Neither this man nor his parents sinned, but that the works of God should be revealed in him." Verse 4, "I must work the works of him who sent me while it is day. The night is coming when no one can work." Hallelujah. This is the word of the Lord God. Thanks be to God. Amen.

Praise God! Our prayer for today will be taken from the book of John chapter 9, from verse 1 to verse 4. And as Jesus passed by, he saw a man which was blind from birth. Verse 2, and his disciples asked him, saying, Master, who did sin, this man or his parents, that he was born blind? Verse 3. Jesus answered, Neither had this man sinned, nor his parents, but that the works of God should be made manifest in him. Verse 4, I must walk the walls of him that sent me. While it is day, the night cometh when no man can walk. Praise God. Heavenly Father, we thank you that in the four Gospels, Jesus healed blindness more than any other sickness. For Psalm chapter 146 and verse 8 says, The Lord opened the eyes of the blind. The Lord raised them that are bowed down. The Lord loveth the righteous. Praise God. Father Lord, we pray that through the continuous preaching of the gospel,

0: full of Christ all around the world. Many shall receive their sight in the name of Jesus. May their eyes of understanding be enlightened to know the truth and be saved in the name of Jesus. Father, Lord, we pray that through the preaching of the gospel of Christ, the eyes of understanding of every hearer shall be enlightened so that they may know what is the hope of his calling and what the riches of the glory of his inheritance in the saints, in the mighty name of Jesus. Matthew chapter 13 and verse 15 says, "For these people's heart is waxed gross, and their ears are dull of hearing, and their eyes they have closed, lest at any time they should see with their eyes, and hear with their ears, and should understand with their heart, and should be converted, and I should heal them." Verse 16. "But blessed are your eyes, for they see, and your ears, for they hear." Praise God. Abba Father, we pray that you shall pour out your spirit afresh upon every minister and believer in Christ, that they may be full of the Spirit, that they may be led by the Spirit in the mighty name of Jesus. Lord, we pray, release unto your servants light in the name of Jesus. Lord, we pray, release unto your servants understanding, and release unto the ministers excellent wisdom as of the days of Daniel, in the name of Jesus, that the ministers may speak as those who have been with Christ, the Word of God, and are sent by him, in the name of Jesus. We pray that the ministers of the gospel shall be zealous in preaching the gospel of Christ, in the mighty name of Jesus. Abba Father, we pray that the messages of ministers shall light up the whole world, and the blind shall see, and the ignorant shall see Christ, for he is the wisdom and the power of God. In the mighty name of Jesus, may the hearers of the word of God, the sinners and the wicked, turn away from their evil ways and yield themselves and their hearts to be transformed by the word of God, which they hear. For faith cometh by hearing, hearing by the word of God, in the mighty name of Jesus. Lord, we pray that the believers in Christ and the church of Jesus Christ shall seek to obey the great commission in the name of Jesus. May they take heed to the ministry which they have received and ensure that they fulfill it by preaching the word, being instant in season and out of season, reproving, rebuking, exhorting with all long-suffering and doctrine. In the name of Jesus, Lord, we pray that the messages of the ministers shall open the eyes of sinners and the wicked by preaching Christ to them. In the name of Jesus, we declare that the preaching of the message of life shall turn many from darkness to light and from power of Satan unto God, that they may receive forgiveness of sins and inheritance among them which are sanctified by faith that is in Christ. In the name of Jesus, we declare that the hearers of the truth shall not remain ignorant of the truth, but they shall do the truth and serve the Lord in spirit and in truth. Thank you, Abba Father, For in Jesus' mighty name we have prayed. Amen.
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2: The word of wisdom today is taken from Proverbs chapter 12, verse 25. Heaviness in the heart of man maketh it stoop, but a good word maketh it glad. A miserable state, a sad condition will weigh down a man. A man will be weighed down with grief because of his state, but a good word maketh it glad. And that's why Jesus came, to deliver us from depression. I encourage you to come into salvation, come to accept what Jesus Christ did for you on the cross of Calvary. For he was despised, he was rejected of men, a man of sorrows, acquainted with grief. He was despised and we esteemed him not. But he has borne our griefs and carried our sorrows. He was smitten of God and afflicted. He was wounded for our transgressions. He was bruised for iniquities. The chastisement of our peace was upon him. And with his stripes we are healed. Come to the saving knowledge of the word of God, so that you will come out of heaviness. You will come out of depression. Don't allow grief to weigh you down. Cast it upon Jesus. That's why the scripture tells us in Matthew chapter 11, verse 28. Come unto me, all ye that labor and are heavy laden, and I give you rest. Verse 29, take my yoke upon you and learn of me, for meek and lowly heart, and ye shall find rest unto your souls. For my yoke is easy and my burden is light. So come to the saving knowledge of the word of God. Receive the implanted word that is able to save your soul. That's where you can have peace. The Lord desires that you have peace, that you operate in peace. Matthew 11, verse 28 says, come unto me, all ye that labor and are heavy laden, and I give you rest. Verse 29, take my yoke upon you and learn of me, for meek and lowly in heart, I shall find rest unto your souls. Verse 30, for my yoke is easy and my burden is light. The yoke of our Lord Jesus Christ is the yoke of the word of God. Come and receive what the word of God did for you. For the word put on flesh and dwelt amongst us, and we beheld the glory of the only begotten of the Father, full of grace and truth. For Christ went to the cross, shed his blood for the remission of our sins. Don't carry that yoke. Don't carry that burden. Cast it upon the Lord. For heaviness in the heart of man maketh it stoop. Don't remain in that place of depression. This is a good word you are receiving today. Jesus has delivered you from depression. He sent his word. He delivers you from every destruction, and he has healed you. So the word is coming across your way today. Come and abide in the truth, for he has set you free. And whosoever the Son has set free is free indeed. He has set you free from that burden. For by the reason of the anointing, every yoke is destroyed and every body is lifted off your shoulders. Come and take the yoke of obedience, the yoke of the word of God. Come and have the mind of Christ, who humbled himself and died the worst kind of death on the cross for our sake. So purpose as you come in to work out your salvation with fear and trembling. Refuse that heaviness will remain in you. Refuse to carry that heavy burden, that heavy load. Lay it upon the feet of Jesus. Come and receive the joy of salvation and remain in the place of salvation. That's what the Lord wants for you. That's what he desires for you. Come, let the joy of the Lord be your strength. Proverbs 15, verse 30 says, a merry heart maketh a cheerful countenance, but by sorrow of the heart the spirit is broken. Come out of that sorrow of the heart, for Jesus has taken up the sorrow for us. He has turned our mourning into rejoicing. Don't remain in the sorrow of heart. For the days of the afflicted are evil, but he that is of a merry heart hath a continual feast. Come into this kingdom that is righteousness, peace, and joy in the Holy Ghost. Don't remain in the place of affliction. for he was afflicted for us. Learn this truth and come and abide in it, so that you'll be able to come out of this state of depression. The scripture says in Proverbs 15 verse 23, a man had joy by the answer of his mouth, and a word spoken in due season. How good is it? This is a word of wisdom for you today. I don't know what your state of mind is. For heaviness in the heart of man maketh it stoop. Don't remain in that state of heaviness. Don't allow grief or sadness to weigh you down. Refuse to remain in that miserable situation. Come into the joy of the Lord and abide in the joy of the Lord. The scripture says in Proverbs 17, 22, a merry heart doeth good like a medicine, but a broken spirit dryeth the bones. So remain in a merry heart. Don't allow brokenness, don't allow heaviness to dry you out. For a broken spirit dryeth the bones. Let your spirit come alive through the Spirit of God and enjoy what God has provided. For he has provided all things that pertain to life and godliness through the knowledge of him who has called us out of darkness into his marvelous light. Come, all ye that labor and are heavy laden, and he'll give you rest. It's a call. It's a call to come into the joy of the Lord. It's a call to come into this kingdom of peace, this kingdom of righteousness, this kingdom of joy. Don't neglect this call. It's a call to bring you out of depression, to bring you out of the pit wherein there is no water. For heaviness in the heart of man maketh it stoop, but a good word maketh it glad. So you are receiving comfort today from the word of God. Don't neglect it. So arise in the spirit and accept what Jesus Christ did for you on the cross of Calvary. For the spirit of a man will sustain his infirmity, but a wounded spirit who can bear? So don't remain in that woundedness of your spirit. Arise and come out of that pit where there is no water. Arise from that fallen state. Arise from that place the enemy wants to keep you. Call your soul to order. Learn to always encourage yourself and learn to edify one another. Speak words of comfort always. Let the words of your mouth and let the meditations of your heart be acceptable unto the Lord. Don't allow anything to sow seeds of discouragement in you. Call your soul to order. As Psalm 42 verse 5 says, why art thou cast down, O my soul? And why art thou disquieted in me? Hope thou in God, for I shall yet praise him for the help of his countenance. Learn to do this always whenever the enemy wants to bring depression. Say it loud and clear. Why art thou cast down, O my soul? And why art thou disquieted within me? Hope thou in God, for I shall yet praise him, who is the head of my countenance and my God. So make up your mind that you have a merry heart. For a merry heart doeth well like medicine. Make up your mind that this situation will also come to pass, and that you yet praise God, that you comfort with a testimony to glorify the holy name of the Lord. For heaviness in the heart of man maketh it stoop, but a good word maketh it glad. Always learn to speak rightly. Speak good words to yourself and to others. Encourage others and edify others. Learn to speak to yourselves in psalms and spiritual songs, and also speak to others. Let praise not depart from your heart. That's how you will not operate in heaviness of heart. Isaiah chapter 35 verse 3 says, strengthen ye the weak hands and confirm the feeble knees. Verse 4, say to them that are of a fearful heart, be strong, fear not. Behold, your God will come with vengeance, even God with a recompense. He will come and save you. So learn to encourage one another. Learn to build one another with the comfort you have received. Learn to comfort one another. Sing praises unto the Lord. Glorify the holy name of the Lord. As 2 Corinthians chapter 1 from verse 3 says, blessed be God, even the Father of our Lord Jesus Christ, the Father of mercies and the God of all comfort. Verse 4, who comforted us in all our tribulation, that we may be able to comfort them which are in any trouble. By the comfort wherewith we ourselves are comforted of God, learn to be full of thanksgiving. Learn to bless the holy name of the Lord always. And learn to thank God for the things he has done for you. And be expectant of things he will yet do. That's how you will not operate in heaviness of heart. For heaviness in the heart of man maketh it stoop, but a good word maketh it glad. Learn to speak right, good words, words of encouragement. Be glad always. In everything, give thanks unto the Lord, for that is the will of God concerning you. And as you do this, remain blessed, and you discover you will not be operating in the heaviness of heart. In Jesus' name, amen.
3: The future of the nation is you. The revival we need is returning to the true God, raising teaching priests, restoring the truth.

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This is the time we must walk by the Holy Spirit. The time for the revival of our soul is now. So, where are you?

Lord, we thank you, Lord. Lord, we bless you, Father, Lord. Lord, we give you all the glory. Praise shall never cease in our mouths, my Father, Lord. Lord, we give you all the glory, Lord. Lord, we thank you, Father, for you continue to bless us, Lord. You continue to keep us, Lord. Lord, we thank you for your eyes are upon us, my Father, Lord. Lord, we thank you for you continue to make a way of escape for us, Lord. You continue to show us, Lord, the paths of life, my Father, Lord. Lord, you continue to lead us in your truth, Lord. We thank you, Father. Lord, we thank you, Father, for we are blessed when we go out, my Father. When we come in, my Father, we are blessed. And it's all because of you, Father, Lord. Your great mercy, your loving kindness, my Father, Lord. Lord, we thank you, Father. All we have to say is, Lord, thank you, Abba, Father. Lord, we give you all the glory, the honor, Lord. We exalt you, my Father, as we have come, my Father. Lord, we thank you, Jesus, for all that you do for us, Lord. Lord, we thank you, Father, for you help us, Lord, to abide in you, my Father, Lord. And you continue to abide in us, my Father, God. Lord, we thank you, Father, for we shall continue to bear fruit, my Father. Fruit that is worthy of your name, Father, Lord. We thank you and praise you, Lord. In Jesus' name we have prayed. Amen. Amen. Let's open to Psalm 62 from verse 1. Psalm 62 from verse 1. It says, truly my soul waiteth upon God. From him cometh my salvation. He only is my rock and my salvation. He is my defense. I shall not be greatly moved. Amen. So the psalmist is writing this in a time of trouble. Amen. But he does not mention his trouble. Amen. He's focusing on God. Amen. He's shifting his focus on the Most High. He says, my soul waiteth upon God. Amen. From him cometh my salvation. So our salvation, our help comes from the Lord. Amen. And in Exodus 14, let's look, quickly look at Exodus 14. Exodus 14 from verse 13 says, and Moses said unto the people, fear ye not, stand still and see the salvation of the Lord, which he will show you today. For the Egyptians whom you have seen today, you shall see them again no more. 14 says, the Lord shall fight for you and you shall hold your peace. Amen. You know, in that situation, in that crisis, amen. You know, if you despair, amen, you will not be able to stand. Amen. If you fear, you will retreat, amen, into the hand of the enemy. Amen. And if you are impatient, you know, you'll take things into your own hands. Amen. But, and if you are presumptuous, you'll jump into that Red Sea when it's not yet parted. Amen. But you have to hold your peace. You have to wait for the Lord. Amen. Moses didn't know what God was going to do. Amen. In that situation, but he knew that God would do something. Amen. In that difficulty. So he knew that the salvation of the Lord would come through. Amen. So I don't know what situation you are in, but present it before the Lord and say, Lord, give me patience to wait for you. Help me to stand still in the face of this difficulty. Let me not run helter-skelter. Let me put my focus on you. Let's pray. Father God, we thank you, Father Lord. Lord, we give you all the glory, my Father Lord. Lord, we know that we shall see your salvation, my Father, in this situation, whatever it is that we are going through, my Father Lord. Lord, help us to wait patiently, my Father. Lord, let us not run ahead of you, my Father God. Lord, let us not retreat in fear, my Father God. Lord, let us not be cast down, for we need to stand, my Father, and we shall stand on your sure promises, my Father, waiting for your perfect time, my Father Lord. Lord, we shall not, my Father, be presumptuous, my Father, and jump into our own ways, my Father God, but Lord, we shall wait on you, my Father God. Lord, our soul, Lord, it shall wait on you, Father God. We thank you, Father, for we shall not be moved, my Father, in that situation, in that circumstance, whatever it is, my Father. Lord, help us, Lord. Strengthen us today, my Father, Lord. Give us an answer of peace, Lord, as we have come into your presence, Lord. We thank you and praise you, Father. In Jesus' name, we have prayed. Amen. And let's go back to that Psalm 62 as we continue reading from verse 5. Psalm 62, verse 5, it says, is my soul only upon God for my expectation. He's my defense. I shall not be moved. Amen. Now you can see he's more confident. Amen. You know, in verse 2, he says, I shall not be greatly moved. Amen. But now he says, I shall not be moved. Amen. Hallelujah. So you have come here. You shall go back more confident. Amen. As the word of God comes. Amen. You shall be settled in your spirit. Amen. You shall know that the Lord shall come through for you in that situation. Amen. Hallelujah. And in Proverbs 23, verse 17. Let's look at Proverbs 23, verse 17. It says, let not thine heart envy sinners, but be thou in the fear of the Lord all day long. Amen. 18 says, for surely there is an end. Surely there is an end. And your expectation shall not be cut off. Amen. Hallelujah. Whatever you are expecting according to the will of the Lord, it shall surely come to pass in your life. Amen. Hallelujah. And it says, let not thine heart envy sinners, you know, so don't look at situations of people, amen, but be in the fear of the Lord all day long, amen, and your expectation shall surely come to pass. So let's pray. Let's thank the Lord. Father God, we thank you, Lord,
Lord, our expectation is in you, my Father God. Lord, our hope is in you, my Father, Lord. Lord, you are our defense. You are our shield, my Father. You are that immovable rock, my Father, upon which our foundation is built, my Father, Lord. Lord, we know that we shall not be carried away by any storm, my Father, Lord. Lord, we shall stand still and see the salvation of the Lord, my Father. Lord, these Egyptians, the situations that we see today, Lord, we shall see them again, no more, my Father, Lord, as we have put our trust in you, my Father, Lord. Lord, we thank you, Father. Lord, we shall not look at situations, circumstances, people, Lord. Lord, but we shall remain in the fear of the Lord all day long, Father, Lord. Help us, my Father. The fear of the Lord shall not depart from us, my Father, but it shall give us understanding, my Father. It shall give us wisdom, my Father. It shall show us, Lord, the way to go to profit, Lord. We thank you and praise you, Father. In Jesus' name we have prayed. Amen. And let's look at Psalm 62. Let's go back to 62. From verse 8, it says, trust in him at all times, ye people. Pour out your heart before him. God is the refuge for us. Amen. And verse 11 says, God has spoken once, twice have I heard this, that power belongs unto God. Verse 12 says, also unto thee, O Lord, belongeth mercy, for thou renderest to every man according to his work. Amen. So may we continue to pour out our petitions before the Lord. Amen. He's our help. He's our confidence. Amen. And you know, power belongs to God. Amen. All power is in his hands. It says mercy also is with the Lord. Amen. We shall continue to find mercy. Amen. We shall continue to see goodness of the Lord in our lives. We shall see his mercy in our lives. Amen. And it says, thou renderest to every man according to his work. Amen. Maybe people despise your goodness. Amen. But God has a record, amen, of the good works, amen. Even if man does not see it, God sees it, amen. And he is a rewarder of those who diligently seek him, amen. So there is a reward awaiting you as you remain as the child of God, as you continue in the fear of the Lord. There is a reward, amen. So let us

0: And we shall continue to find mercy, my Father. We shall continue to find your goodness, Lord, in every area of our lives, my Father, Lord. And Lord, we know that every reward, every good and perfect gift comes from you, my Father, Lord. And you are a rewarder of those who diligently seek you, my Father, Lord. Lord, we shall continue to seek you, my Father, all the days of our lives, Lord. We thank you and praise you, Father. In Jesus' name we have prayed. Amen.
1: We continue our message today from 1st Epistle of John, chapter 2, verse 28. And now, little children, abide in him, that when he shall appear, we may have confidence and not be ashamed before him at his coming. So John continued his admonition and advice to the children he raised up in the fear of the Lord, the people that through the power of the Holy Spirit, our Lord and Savior made him to be overseer over them. So that's why he's referring to them here as little children, not that they are little in age or in size, they're little in faith as new believers. So he's encouraging them, he said, now little children, abide in him. Simply put, abide in the word of God. For Jesus is the word of God. The Bible says, the word put on flesh and came and dwelt amongst us, so we behold the glory of the only begotten of the Father, full of grace and truth. For the Lord came through Moses, but grace and truth came through Jesus Christ. So abide in the word of God. Abide in the truth. As you have received him, as you have received the anointing through him, remain abiding in him. Then when he shall appear, we may have confidence and not be ashamed before him at his coming. So he was reminding them that our Lord and Savior Jesus Christ is coming again. He came as a lamb that takes away the sins of the world. But he is coming as the lion of the tribe of Judah. He is coming as a conquering king. So the essence to abide, the importance of abiding in the word of God and doing the will of God and the word of God is that we may have confidence and not be ashamed before him at his coming. So it's important for you to abide in the truth, abide in the word of God. As the scripture says in 1st Epistle of John, chapter 3, verse 2, Beloved, now are we the sons of God, and do not yet appear what we shall be. But we know that when he shall appear, we shall be like him, for we shall see him as he is. Verse 3, And every man that had this hope in him purifieth himself, even as he is pure. So it's encouraging us to abide in the word of God, abide in him, and to walk out our salvation with fear and trembling, because Christ is coming again. He's coming with judgment. He's coming to receive those who have purposed to walk in him and walk in the truth. So walk out your salvation with fear and trembling so that you can escape from the wrath to come. And that's why the scripture encourages us in Colossians chapter 3 from verse 1. He says, If you then be risen with Christ, seek those things which are above, where Christ seated on the right hand of God. Verse 2, Set your affection on things above, not on things on the earth. For ye are dead and your life is seen with Christ in God. Verse 4, When Christ, who is our life, shall appear, then shall ye also appear with him in glory. So it's important you should prepare yourself for the second coming of our Lord and Savior Jesus Christ, so that when he will appear, we will appear in glory with him. For what will it profit a man if he gains the whole world and loses his own soul? What will a man give in exchange for his soul? Nothing. So it's important for you to continue to present your bodies a living sacrifice, holy, acceptable unto the Lord, which is a reasonable service. Refuse to conform to this word, but rather yield yourself that you may renew your mind so that you prove what is that acceptable, good, and perfect will of God for your life. So refuse that anything will take you away from the truth. Be an instrument of righteousness in all you are doing. Don't allow anybody to take you away from serving the Lord in spirit and in truth. And that's why you must continue to fight a good fight of faith, laying hold on eternal life.

0: 5. Whereunto you have been called and have professed a good profession before many witnesses. Keep professing a good profession before many witnesses. Refuse that anything will take you away from the truth. Remain abiding in the truth and continue to walk in the truth. Because Christ is coming again. And that's the emphasis of John here. He started first by saying, do not allow anybody to derail you into error, because you have the anointing which is abiding in you, and you need not any man to teach you. But that anointing teacheth you all things, and the anointing is truth. So he continues, he said, and now, little children, abide in him. Abide in the word of God, that when he shall appear, we may have confidence and not be ashamed before him at his coming. So he is desirous, as I'm desirous for everyone hearing the word of God today in my mouth. I don't desire that after you have heard this truth, that you go back into error. After you have heard this truth, you end up in hellfire. That's not my desire for you. My desire for you is that when he shall appear, we may have confidence and not be ashamed before him at his coming. So prepare yourself so that by the time he will come, you have confidence. Because whether he will come, he will certainly come. And that's why the scripture tells us in Titus chapter 2 from verse 11, it says, for the grace of God that bringeth salvation hath appeared to all men. Verse 12, teaching us that denying ungodliness and worldly lust, we should live soberly, righteously, and godly in this present world. Verse 13, looking for that blessed hope and the glorious appearing of the great God and our Savior, Jesus Christ. So continue to work out your salvation with fear and trembling. Deny every ungodliness, every worldly loss. Learn to continue to live in humility, soberly. Continue to remain as the righteousness of God in Christ Jesus. Do not be carried away by the things that are happening in this world. We are in the world, but we are not of this world. So we should not conform ourselves to the patterns of this world. Rather, we should continue to renew our minds. Let the mind of Christ be in us. Let us continue to humble ourselves and be heeded to the word of God. Continue to be sober and vigilant. Refuse that anything will take you out of the truth. I encourage you, continue to abide in the truth. Because Christ is coming again. And he's coming with judgment. The scripture says in Revelation chapter 1 verse 7, behold, he cometh with clouds, and every eye shall see him, and they also which pierce him, and all kindreds of the earth shall wail because of him. Even so, amen. So knowing that Christ is coming again, refuse that anything will take you away from the truth. Now, little children, abide in him, that when he shall appear, we may have confidence and not be ashamed before him at his coming. That's what I encourage you, and that's what I desire for you, so that you have confidence at his coming, because you are working out your salvation with fear and trembling. The scripture says in 1st Epistle of John chapter 4 verse 17, herein is our love made perfect, that we may have boldness in the day of judgment. Because as he is, so are we in this world. So if we are Christ, we should continue to dwell in the word of God and abide in the word of God and walk in the truth. Because as he is, so are we supposed to be in this world. We should refuse that anything will take us away from remaining in the truth. Remain abiding in the love of God. I encourage you, remain abiding in the truth. Remain so that we will have boldness in the day of judgment. So that you escape from the wrath to come. Let nothing derail you from the truth. Let nothing take you away from doing what the will of God says concerning your life. Isaiah 25 verse 9 says this, I shall be said in that day, lo, this is our God. We are waiting for him, and he will save us. This is the Lord. We are waiting for him. We'll be glad and rejoice in his salvation. So continue to wait upon the Lord. Continue to wait upon his coming. Live your life on a daily basis, waiting for his second coming. Let it be your focus in everything you do. Remind yourself always that Christ is coming again, so that you not derail from the truth. As you remind yourself always, make sure you continue to walk in obedience to the total counsel of the Lord. Walk in the truth. That's the only way you can escape from the road to come. Walk in the Spirit, so that you not fulfill the lust of the flesh. And now, little children, abide in him, that when he shall appear, we may have confidence and not be ashamed before him at his coming. Know it, we have been justified by faith, and we have peace with God through our Lord Jesus Christ. As Romans chapter 5 says in verse 2, by whom also we have access by faith into this grace, wherein we stand and rejoice in hope of the glory of God. So let us continue to stand and rejoice in the hope of the glory of God, the manifestation of the glory of God, and the second coming of our Lord Jesus Christ. Let nothing take us away from the truth, no matter the challenges. That's what it says in that Romans chapter 5 verse 3. And not only so, but we glory in tribulations also, knowing that tribulation worketh patience. Verse 4, and patience, experience, and experience, hope. Verse 5, and hope maketh not ashamed, because the love of God is shed abroad in our hearts by the Holy Ghost, which is given unto us. So the Holy Ghost is indwelling in us. Do not allow anything to take away the Spirit of God from you. David said, chastise me, rebuke me, but do not take away your free spirit from me. You have heard that the anointing which you have received of him abided in you, and you need not that any man teach you. Do not allow anybody to take you into error, because the anointing which you have received teaches you all things, and is truth, and is no lie. And even as it has taught you, you shall abide in him. So remain abiding in the truth. Refuse that anything will take you away from the truth, so that you have confidence at the appearing of our Lord and Savior Jesus Christ. That's the emphasis of John. Say, and now, little children, abide in him, that when he shall appear, we may have confidence and not be ashamed before him at his coming. Let it be known that you are abiding in the truth, so that you have confidence. Do not allow anything to take you away from the rock of your salvation. And as long as you remain in that rock of your salvation, nothing will be able to take you away. As Romans chapter 9, verse 33 said, as it is written, behold, I lay in Zion a stumbling stone and rock of offense, and whosoever believeth on him shall not be ashamed. As long as you remain in this rock of your salvation, our Lord and Savior Jesus Christ, as you believe in him and walk in him, you will never be ashamed. So don't depart from the truth. Don't depart from him. Remain in him, because that's the sure assurance you have, that you will not be ashamed before him at his coming. That's the confidence you have as you remain, because it's a rock of offense to many who do not believe. It's a stumbling block to those who want to walk in error. But whosoever believeth in him and remaineth abiding in him shall not be ashamed. So my desire for you is to remain abiding in him. That's why the scripture encourages us. In Philippians chapter 2 from verse 12, he says, wherefore, my beloved, as you have always obeyed, not as in my presence only, but now much more in my absence, work out your own salvation with fear and trembling. It's your responsibility to work out your own salvation. Don't walk in obedience because you are seeing somebody. Walk in obedience, whether there is somebody there to monitor you or not. Remember, the Spirit of God is seeing you. Remember that God is seeing you. He knows what you are doing. And that's why this scripture is encouraging you. Work at your own salvation with fear and trembling. He continued that Philippians chapter 2, verse 13. For it is God which worketh in you both to will and to do of his good pleasure. So if you yield to the Spirit of God, if you yield to the Word of God, God will make you both to will and to do of his good pleasure. You can't do the will of God without doing the Word of God. Because the will of God is derived from the Word of God. So if you yield yourself to walk in the will of God, God will help you to continue both to will and to do of his good pleasure. And you can only please God when you are walking in his will. He continues that Philippians chapter 2, verse 14. Do all things without murmurings and disputings. Verse 15. That ye may be blameless and harmless, the sons of God, without rebuke, in the midst of a crooked and perverse nation, among whom ye shine as lights in the world. So remain shining as light in the world, for we are the light of the world. Christ has given us light, that we may shine as light in the world. This world is crooked, it's perverse, but we are to remain harmless and blameless, remain spotless in this wicked world, in the place of darkness. Let our light continue to shine. He continued that Philippians chapter 2, verse 16, holding forth the word of life, that I may rejoice in the death of Christ, that I have not run in vain, neither labored in vain. As you are hearing the word of God, I'm encouraging you, walk out your own salvation with fear and trembling. Continue to hold for the word of life, for in him is life, and this life is the light of all men, so that at that day, I will not have wasted my time. I will not have run in vain, neither labored in vain. My encouragement and my desire for everyone hearing me today is that you will not labor in vain and you will not run in vain. As you hear the word of God, put it in practice. That's how you will not labor in vain. That's how you will not run in vain. God does not want you to run in vain. I do not want you to run in vain. I also do not want you to labor in vain. That's the desire of the Lord. So continue to work out your salvation with fear and trembling. Now, little children, abide in him, that when he shall appear, we may have confidence and not be ashamed before him at his coming. Whatever you are doing in this world, make sure you will not be ashamed at his coming. And my prayer for you is that now God himself, our Father and our Lord Jesus Christ, direct our way unto you, that you may put this word you are hearing today into practice, and the Lord make you to increase and abound in love one toward another and toward all men, even as we do toward you. As you are hearing the word today, I'm also challenging you to work out your salvation with fear and trembling, knowing fully well that Christ is coming again. The same way, challenge others, encourage others, that they may increase and abound in love toward another, and that they will continue to love the Lord with all their heart, with all their minds, with all their strength, and they will continue to love their neighbors as themselves, knowing fully well that the Lord will come again. As the scripture continues, he said, to the end he may establish your hearts unblameable in holiness before God, even our Father, at the coming of our Lord Jesus Christ with all his saints. Know it. Christ is coming again. Let no man deceive you. Let no man derail you from this truth. You need to continue to work out your salvation with fear and trembling. And I pray, as the scripture says in 1 Thessalonians chapter 5, from verse 21, I encourage you, prove all things, hold fast that which is good. Verse 22, abstain from all appearance of evil. Verse 23, and the very God of peace sanctify you wholly. And I pray, God, your whole spirit and soul and body be preserved blameless unto the coming of our Lord Jesus Christ. That's my prayer for you, that you will escape from the wrath to come. Remember what the scripture says in 2 Peter chapter 3 from verse 9. The Lord is not slack concerning his promise, as some men count slackness, but is long-suffering to us ward, not willing that any should perish, but that all should come to repentance. That Christ has not yet come, or that Christ has not yet punished wickedness, does not mean that God is slack concerning his promises. But rather, God is long-suffering towards us all. It's not his will that any should perish. He desires that all should come to repentance, to the saving knowledge of the word of God. He desires that all should escape from the wrath to come. For the God of love is also the God of judgment. Know this, as 2 Peter continued in that chapter 3, verse 10, he said, but the day of the Lord will come as a thief in the night, in which the heavens shall pass away with a great noise, and the elements shall melt with fervent heat. The earth also and the ones that are therein shall be burned up. Know it, that the heaven and earth will pass away, but the word of God abides forever. The word you are hearing today, don't reject it. Abide in this word and purpose to walk out your salvation with fear and trembling. Know it, that all that has been written for us to escape from the wrath to come, for us to live a life pleasing unto the Lord. I encourage you, make it a responsibility that you live a life pleasing unto the Lord. Don't live to please yourself or to please the world. Live your life to please the Lord. He continued in 2 Peter chapter 3 verse 11. Says, seeing then that all these things shall be dissolved, what manner of persons ought you to be in all holy conversation and godliness? Seeing that all these things, hearing that all these things will be dissolved, heaven and earth will pass away, what manner of person you ought to be? You need to work out your salvation with fear and trembling. You need to conduct yourself in holiness. Present your bodies a living sacrifice, wholly acceptable unto the Lord. For godliness with contentment is great gain. For we brought nothing into this world, and certainly we go away from this world with nothing. So what will take you away from Christ? That thing, reject it. Whatever that we try to take you away from Christ, reject it. Live your life on daily basis, expecting that the Lord is coming on that day. As 2 Peter chapter 3, verse 12 continues, he said, looking for and hastening unto the coming of the day of God, wherein the heavens, being on fire, shall be dissolved, and the elements shall melt with fervent heat. Know it. It is coming to pass. Verse 13 continues, nevertheless, we according to his promise look for new heavens and a new earth wherein dwelleth righteousness. So continue to seek first the kingdom of God and his righteousness. Continue to be an instrument of righteousness wherever you are. Continue to be diligent that you may be found of him in peace, without spot and blameless. Refuse that anything will take you away from this truth, because Christ is coming again. John continuing in that first epistle of John, chapter 2, verse 29, he said, if you know that he is righteous, you know that everyone that doeth righteousness is born of him. So if you know he is righteous, remain working out your salvation with fear and trembling. Remain in the truth. For he said, be you holy, for I am holy. Christ has called us into his righteousness, and he has imputed unto us his righteousness. And we must continue to live right before him in all we are doing. For he has made him, God has made Christ to be sin for us, who knew no sin, that we might be made the righteousness of God in him. So remain in the righteousness of God in Christ Jesus. Refuse that anything will take you away from him. Refuse that anything will make you to walk disobediently to the total counsel of the word of God. As scripture tells us in Hebrews chapter 1 verse 8, says, but unto the Son he said, thy throne, O God, is forever and ever. A scepter of righteousness is the scepter of thy kingdom. Verse 9, thou hast loved righteousness and hated iniquity. Therefore God, even thy God, had anointed thee with the oil of gladness above thy fellows. So continue to love righteousness. As you are in Christ, as you have become the righteousness of God in Christ Jesus, hate iniquity. He that nameth the name of the Lord must depart from iniquity. Hate iniquity. Flee from every unrighteousness. Resist the devil, and he will flee from thee. Purpose to remain abiding in the word of God. Refuse that anything will take you away from the truth, but rather remain abiding in the truth. For Christ also hath once suffered for sins, the just for the unjust, that he might bring us to God, being put to death in the flesh, but quickened by the Spirit. So let us continue to love righteousness. I repeat, 1 Peter chapter 3, verse 18. For Christ also had once suffered for sins, the just for the unjust, that he might bring us to God, being put to death in the flesh, but quickened by the Spirit. So remain quickened by the Spirit. Put to death. Be crucified in the flesh. Refuse that the flesh will have dominion over you. Yield yourself to the Spirit of God, for the Spirit of God to continue to guide you. Refuse that anything will take you away from the Spirit of God, from the Word of God. For you have been crucified with Christ. For you have been crucified with Christ. Nevertheless, now that you are in Christ, you are alive. Yet not you, but Christ that liveth in you. And the life you live now in the flesh, you should continue to live it by the faith of the Son of God who loved you and gave himself for your life. So continue to live unto him. Refuse that anything will make you to live outside of him. Abide in him. Abide in the truth. For if you know that he is righteous, you know that everyone that doeth righteousness is born of him. You have been born to be a new creature. All things are passed away. Behold, all things have become new. Remain in this newness of life that Christ has given to you. Do not go back to your vomit. Remain abiding and walking in the truth. As the scripture tells us in 1st Epistle of John chapter 3, from verse 7, it says, little children, let no man deceive you. He that doeth righteousness is righteous, even as he is righteous. Verse 8, he that committeth sin is of the devil, for the devil sinned from the beginning. For this purpose, the Son of God was manifested, that he might destroy the works of the devil. Verse 9, Whosoever is born of God doth not commit sin, for his seed remaineth in him, and he cannot sin because he is born of God. Verse 10, in this the children of God are manifest, and the children of the devil. Whosoever doeth not righteousness is not of God, neither he that loveth not his brother. Verse 11, for this is the message that you have from the beginning, that we should love one another. So remain abiding in the love of God. Remain abiding in the truth. Because if you remain abiding in the truth and in the love of God, you remain doing the word of God. As you do this, remain blessed. In Jesus' name, amen.
1: Glory to God. Glory to God. Hallelujah. We thank God for the word and the message of life that has come to us, teaching the believers Jesus' emphasis to the disciples to mind spiritual things, to seek the things that are from above. May we all learn to focus on living our lives for Christ. May men return and focus to live a life that is pleasing to God, not having a focus on the mundane things of this earth. As the scripture says, for heaven and earth will pass away, but the word of God, it abides forever. Thank you, Heavenly Father, in Jesus' name. We'll take our scripture to pray from the main text of this message,
2: from the first epistle of John, chapter 2,
1: and I will read from verse 28.
2: And now, little children, abide in him, that when he shall appear, we may have confidence and not be ashamed before him at his coming. Hallelujah. We thank God for this assurance, this blessed hope, this confidence that has been given to each and every one of us, that our Lord and Savior Jesus Christ is going to come again. He's going to appear a second time. This is the comfort that we have, that we need not be ashamed if we abide in him. So we're going to make this prayer that we shall not stay as children, but we shall grow from the point of not knowing the Lord to coming to him, to understand who he is, to accept him as Lord and Savior of our life, and desire for the sincere milk of the word of God, not just staying there, but grow to eat solid meat and grow more in the knowledge of the word of God. We shall not stay as children, but we shall grow in the faith and knowledge of our Lord and Savior Jesus Christ, knowing what the will of God for us is. Let's open our mouths and pray. Heavenly Father, we give you thanks, we give you praise, O Lord. We thank you, Lord, that your word says that those who come to you must come like little children. Lord, we pray, yes, Lord, give us this heart of innocence, this heart of understanding, Lord, to plainly and rightly believe you as you come, Lord. As you have come, as you have given this promise to us, Lord, that he who believes in you, he who abides in you, there is a gift of eternal life to them, Lord. Lord, we pray that let souls come to this understanding, to this knowledge that there is life only in you, Lord. And eternal life comes only through you, Lord Jesus, Lord. The way to the Father is only through you, Lord. We pray, O Lord, Heavenly Father, let us all be expectant, Lord, of your coming, Lord. For we know, Lord, that there is a glorious hope, Lord, for those who believe, Lord. As your word says in Hebrews chapter 9, verse 28, so Christ was once offered to bear the sins of many, and unto them that look for him shall he appear the second time, without sin unto salvation. Yes, Lord, we pray, Lord, that souls will come to this understanding, to realize, to know that you died on the cross for entire mankind, Lord, that you bore the sins of the entire world, Lord, that they will be expectant, O Lord, to appear, to see your coming, Lord, Heavenly Father, that you will come, Lord, that you have given salvation to all who call on your name, Lord. We pray, Lord, everyone who calls upon your name, they shall be saved, Lord. This is the promise that you have given to them, Lord. Lord, even as your word says in 1 John chapter 3, verses 2, beloved, now are we the sons of God, and it does not appear yet appear what we shall be. But we know that when he shall appear, we shall be like him, for we shall see him as he is. Lord, we pray, Lord Heavenly Father, that yes, Lord, our desire, our aim, our goal is to be more like you, Lord. And as we are here on this earth, O Lord Heavenly Father, we pray, Lord, let your words continue to be in our heart, Lord. Let us continue to yield ourselves to your word, to your spirit, O Lord, so that people, even when they see us, they shall see Christ in us, the hope of glory, Lord, that we shall be more and more like you, Lord. There shall be nothing that we shall do with selfish ambition. There is nothing that we shall do, Lord, with our own, with vanity, O Lord, Heavenly Father, Lord. We shall not be concerned with the mundane things of this world, Lord, but we shall continue to seek you and your kingdom, O Lord, knowing, O Lord, Heavenly Father, Lord, that this is the confidence, O Lord, that those who are planted in you, Lord, they shall remain, Lord. We pray, O Lord, Heavenly Father, our faith shall continue to grow in you, Lord. It shall continue to grow in your word, O Lord, Heavenly Father, Lord. We shall not be ashamed, Lord, of anything, Lord, that the world is trying to bring upon us, Lord, because we are trusting you, Lord, Heavenly Father. Let your name be glorified. In Jesus' mighty name, amen. The book of Titus, chapter 2, verses 11, it says, "For the grace of God that bringeth salvation has appeared to all men, teaching us that denying ungodliness and worldly lust, we should live soberly, righteously, and godly in this present world, looking for that blessed hope and the glorious appearing of the great God and our Savior Jesus Christ, who gave himself for us, that he might redeem us from all iniquity and purify unto himself a peculiar people, zealous of good works. These things speak and exhort and rebuke with all authority. Let no man despise thee." Let us make this prayer that we shall continue to understand the grace of God has bought salvation to us, that it has appeared to everyone. No one can say that, no, this has not been done for me. The grace of God has brought salvation to all men through Jesus Christ. That as we live, we shall live a life in soberliness, in righteousness, in godliness in this present world. And we shall continue to look for that blessed hope and the glorious appearing of our great God and our Lord Jesus Christ. Let's open our mouths and pray. Heavenly Father, we thank you, Lord, for the price that was paid by our Lord and Savior Jesus Christ, who died the most gruesome form of death. He died on the cross for the sins of entire mankind. But those who believe in him, those who believe in him that he has resurrected again from that death, there is a hope of eternal life. Yes, Lord, we pray for souls to come to this understanding, not to be ashamed, Lord. As your word says, even in Romans chapter 1, verses 16, "For I am not ashamed of the gospel of Christ, for it is the power of God unto salvation to everyone that believeth, to the Jew first and also to the Greek. For therein is the righteousness of God revealed from faith to faith, as it is written, the just shall live by faith." Yes, O Lord, this is our prayer, this is our desire, that none of those who call upon your name shall ever be ashamed of this gospel of truth, this gospel of Jesus Christ, which has brought salvation to every man. There has been salvation to every person, because this gospel, it's a power of God to all who believe. Yes, Lord, there is no one that is left out. Such great is your love, such great is your heart, O Lord, that you have reached out to all. We pray, Lord, people shall not hold back, but they shall grow in the faith of your word, O Lord. They shall live by faith, O Lord, Heavenly Father. They shall continue to abide in your truth, Lord, for your word is truth, Lord. Let your name be glorified. In Jesus' mighty name, amen. And as the Gospel of John, chapter 15, verses 4 and 5, it says, "Abide in me, and I in you. As the branch cannot bear fruit of itself, except it abide in the vine, no more can ye, except you abide in me." Verse 5, "I am the vine, you are the branches. He that abides in me, and I in him, the same bringeth forth much fruit, for without me you can do nothing." This is the truth. Without Jesus Christ in our life, we can do nothing, unless we abide in the truth. If not for the truth, everything is a lie. We are going to pray that each and every one of us shall continue to abide in the truth. Nothing shall take us away from the truth. And what is the truth? The truth is the word of God. The Bible says in John 14:6-7 that Jesus said, "I am the way, the truth, and the life. No one comes to the Father except through me." Yes, we're going to make this prayer that the world shall continue to open their eyes to the truth, open their ears to the truth, open their hearts to the truth. It is not just enough to hear the truth, but it is important to abide in the truth. And let us make this prayer for ourselves, for those those around us, for souls around the world, that as this truth is being proclaimed to the ends of the earth, hearts shall be opened to receive this truth. And as they receive it, they shall abide in it. Because as you abide in the truth, you learn to bear fruit. And not just fruit, but you learn to bear much fruit. It is very important to understand, to realize that without Jesus Christ, we are nothing. There is nothing we can do without the Lord. Let us open our mouths and pray. Heavenly Father, we pray, Lord. Lord, we need you in our life, Lord. Our dependency is only from you, Lord. It is you who has given us all things that pertain to life and godliness, Lord. We pray, Lord, Heavenly Father, Lord. Lord, as you have revealed your word to us, as you have given us the spirit of truth, Lord, we pray, Lord, we shall continue to abide, Lord. Lord, we shall continue to confess you as Lord of our life, O Lord, Heavenly Father. We shall continue to overcome, Lord. As we are here in this world, O Lord, Heavenly Father, we shall not remain abiding by the things, by patterns of this world, Lord, but we shall continue to trust you, Lord. We shall continue to obey your word, Lord. For in this love has been perfected, Lord, when we obey your commandments, when we walk in the truth, O Lord, Heavenly Father, Lord. We pray, Lord, as your word says in 1 John chapter 4, verses 9, in this was manifested the love of God towards us, because that God sent his only begotten Son in the world, that we might live through him. Herein is love, not that we loved God, but that he loved us and sent his Son to be the propitiation for our sins. Yes, Lord, even as you sent Jesus Christ to become the sacrifice for entire mankind, Lord, that anyone who believes in him shall live, Lord. We pray, Lord, we shall abide in this truth, Lord. As long as we live, Lord, we shall continue to walk in love, Lord. We shall continue to love our neighbors as ourselves, Lord. We shall continue to work out, Lord Jesus, our salvation in fear and trembling, knowing, O Lord, Heavenly Father, Lord, that you are coming again, Lord. Let none of us take this grace for granted. Let none of us continue in sin, Lord. Let none of us be ashamed, O Lord, Heavenly Father. But we shall have this confidence, Lord. We shall have this blessed hope, Lord, that you are coming again, Lord. And when you come, Lord, we shall be prepared. We shall be ready, O Lord, Heavenly Father. We shall always be found walking in the truth, Lord, obedient to the truth, Lord. We shall not be wavered, Lord, in our walk with you, Lord, but we shall continue, Lord, to walk, Lord, as you have called us to walk, Lord, in obedience to your word, Lord. Let your name be glorified, Lord. We pray, Lord, that each and every one of us shall continue to abide in you, Lord. Lord, that when you appear, Lord, we also, Lord Jesus, shall appear like you, Lord, Heavenly Father, Lord. Give us this grace, Lord, that as we live here on earth, Lord, Heavenly Father, Lord, we shall continue, Lord, to operate, Lord, as per your word, Lord. As we yield ourselves to you, Lord, let your name be glorified in Jesus' mighty name. Amen.
3: 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Reviving the minister, the family, and the nations.

0: in their respective educational institutions, Father God, with their professors, with their teachers, Father God. Lord, we shall continue to find favor, Lord, wherever we go, Father God, because, Lord, you are with us, Father God. And Lord, let us continue to seek your favor, Lord. Let us continue to please you, Father God. And Lord, let us not please even ourselves, Father. Lord, we pray, Lord, that we shall continue to have room, my Father, in this land to grow, my Father, to advance, Lord, to progress, Father. We thank you. We praise you, Lord. In Jesus' name we pray. Amen. And that verse 3, latter part says, moreover, the man Moses was very great in the land of Egypt, in the sight of Pharaoh's servants and in the sight of the people. So we know that Moses left Egypt as a wanted man, you know, but he comes back and it says, you know, now he was considered to be a great man. So what made him great? It is God who has made him great. You know, his relationship with God has brought that greatness into his life, you know. And what was special about Moses' relationship with God? You know, he walked in fellowship with God. You know, he was obedient to God. It was not an easy thing to go and stand before Pharaoh, you know, and to say the things that he had to say. But, you know, he obeyed God. He trusted God. And, you know, he was also humble, you know. When God thrust this responsibility upon him, you know, he was not very confident. He was not sure that he could fulfill it, you know. So it was he operated in humility, you know, and that is what made him great. Solomon knew this, you know. He said, riches and honor come of thee, you know. So riches, honor, everything comes from the Lord. And that's what the word of God says, humble yourself under the mighty hands of the Lord, and he shall exalt you in due time. Amen. So we're going to pray that we shall continue to, you know, humble ourselves under his mighty hands, you know, and he shall exalt us. He shall bring about greatness, you know, and the greatness is knowing him, you know, and being with him and walking with him, you know. And as you associate yourself with God, you know, who's the epitome of greatness and glory, it will rub off on you, because God knows how to exalt you. God knows how to show you forth before everybody else. Amen. So let's pray that we shall continue to, you know, walk with God, and he shall, you know, show the difference in our lives. Father God, we thank you, Father God, for you're a good Lord and you're a loving Father, Father Lord. And we thank you, Father, for you have given us a great heritage, my Father God. Lord, we have been made joint heirs with Jesus Christ, Father God. We thank you, Father, for this great position that you granted to us, Father God. Lord, we know, Lord, that you did not spare Jesus Christ, and with him also you shall give us all things, my Father God. Lord, we pray, Father God, that we shall continue to walk in fellowship with you, Lord, all the days of our lives, Father God. Lord, we shall choose to please you, Father. We shall seek you first and your kingdom and its righteousness, my Father God. Lord, we shall not seek what we want to do, my Father God. We shall not walk in our own understanding, in our own wisdom, Father God. Lord, help us, Father, to operate in humility at all times, my Father, for you are the one who exalts, my Father. You are the one who puts down, my Father. Promotion does not come from the east, nor from the west, nor from the south, but God is the judge. He put it down and sets up another, Father God. Lord, you know how to promote us, Father. You know how to enlarge us, Lord, in our workplaces, in our businesses, Lord, in this land, Father. Lord, we pray that we shall continue to walk, my Father, in the good success and prosperity that you have promised those who are obedient to your word, Father, Lord. Lord, we shall continue to be willing and obedient, and we shall eat food in the land, Lord. We thank you. We praise you, Lord. In Jesus' name we pray. Amen. And let's look at verse 7. It says, but against any of the children of Israel shall not a dog move his tongue, against man or beast, that ye may know how that the Lord doth put a difference between the Egyptians and Israel. Amen. So, you know, Moses speaks to Pharaoh and he says, because you are reluctant to let the people of God go, you know, this is the other judgment that is coming. You know, all the firstborn in Egypt shall die, you know, because of the hardness of your heart, you know, and you shall see that he is God. And then he also says, against any of the children of Israel shall not a dog move his tongue, you know, so that the Lord may put a difference between the Egyptians and Israel. You know, so the Lord always makes a difference between his people and the people in the world, you know. So we are going to pray that, you know, this difference shall continue to be made manifest in our lives. You know, we can choose to integrate ourselves with the world, you know. So it is a choice that we also need to make, because God has separated us. He has called us out from darkness into his, you know, marvelous light, you know, into this wonderful relationship with him. And he expects us to be that chosen generation, separated unto him. And we shall not go and to join ourselves with the world. The word of God says you are in this world, but you are not of this world. Amen. So we're going to pray that we shall remain separated unto God. You know, and may the Lord continue to show forth his glory, his power in our lives, in our situations. Father God, we thank you, Father God, for calling us out from the world, out of the darkness, Father God. And Lord, you have brought us, my Father, into your glorious light, Father God. Lord, we pray that we shall remain separated unto you, Lord, serving you in spirit and in truth, Father God. Lord, let us not choose, my Father, to be part of the world, my Father, to integrate ourselves into the world and its ways, my Father God. Lord, let us continue to remain separated unto you, a chosen generation, a royal priesthood, a holy nation, a peculiar people, my Father. Lord, we shall not make ourselves common, my Father, but Lord, we shall continue to remain serving you in spirit and in truth, Father God. And Lord, we pray that you shall continue to make a difference between us and the people in this world, my Father. Lord, Lord, we shall not fear the fear of this world, my Father God, but Lord, we shall continue to put our trust in you, Father God. And Lord, let your glory be made manifest in our lives, in our situation. Lord, we pray that you shall continue to make a table for us in the presence of our enemies, Lord. We thank you. We praise you, Lord. In Jesus' name we pray. Amen. And verse 7 again says, you know, the first part says, but against any of the children of Israel shall not a dog move his tongue. Amen. Against man or beast. So that talks about God's protection. You know, He's kept them protected. No, nobody can touch anyone who's in God's hand. Amen. We are the apple of his eye, you know, and nobody can touch us, you know, as long as God is with us. Amen. So we're going to pray that we shall continue to remain within the hedge. We shall not break the hedge. We shall not choose to step out of this divine protection. You know, we are protected, so we do not understand how God is saving us, keeping us, and preserving us. You know, despite everything that is happening, you know, he gives us peace. He protects us wherever we are. Amen. So let's just thank God for his divine protection. We shall not take it for granted, and we shall not step out of this great protection, this great love of God. Amen. Let's pray. Father God, we thank you, Father God, for keeping us, protecting us in this land, my Father God, even in the midst of everything that's happening, my Father. Lord, you have kept this land. You have kept us, my Father. We are enjoying, my Father, the safety and security that is in your presence, Father God. Lord, you are the only one who can keep us, my Father. And we thank you, Father God, for this divine protection, Father God. We are blessed going out, Lord. We are blessed coming in, my Father God. And Lord, you continue to keep our children and protect them, my Father, Lord. You continue to keep everything that we have protected and safe, Father God. Lord, we thank you. We appreciate you, Lord. Lord, we shall not choose to go outside of your protection, Father God. Lord, we pray for this land, this region, my Father. Lord, we pray that there shall be peace, my Father, in this region, my Father God. Lord, there shall be stability and quietness, my Father God. And Lord, so that we may also have peace, Lord, in the peace that is in the land, Father God. We thank you. We praise you, Lord. In Jesus' name we pray. Amen. And let's look at verse 9. It says, and the Lord said unto Moses, Pharaoh shall not hearken unto you, that my wonders may be multiplied in the land of Egypt. And Moses and Aaron did all these wonders before Pharaoh. And the Lord hardened Pharaoh's heart so that he would not let the children of Israel go out of his land. You know, so we can see, you know, that God had already decreed that they would be delivered, they would be set free. But we can see that Pharaoh hardened his heart, you know, and God allowed him to be in that state, you know. So the Bible also says, you know, God hardened Pharaoh's heart, but, you know, it is Pharaoh who first hardened his heart. You know, he refused to obey the word of God. You know, so God just allowed him to be in that state, you know, because he had chosen not to obey God. So, you know, when we harden our hearts, you know, it becomes even more difficult. Our hearts continue to become harder. But when we listen to the word of God, you know, our hearts will continue to become softer. You know, the more you listen, more you obey, you have a heart of flesh. The more you harden yourself, the more you disobey God, the more you rebel against God, you know, your heart becomes harder. And we can see that, you know, the Lord could have brought out the children of Israel out of Egypt. You know, he could have made it very quick. But he took them through that process. You know, he plagued Egypt. And, you know, why did he do all that? Because he wanted to show forth his glory, his power to Israel, to the Egyptians, to generations to come. He wanted everyone to know that he alone is God. And if you look at Exodus 9:16, you know, God tells Pharaoh, in very deed for this cause have I raised thee up, for to show in thee my power, and that my name may be declared throughout all the earth. So God wanted to be glorified. You know? So many times, you know, God has already promised us deliverance. His word has promised us deliverance. You know, but you might be wondering, oh, why isn't God bringing me out quickly? No, God has his own time. He has his own plans, his own purposes. But when he starts to bring you out, you know, it will be according to God's speed and God's timing. Amen. It will be very quick, you know, but the process may look like it's taking time, but that brings forth God's glory and it fulfills his plans and purposes. So we're going to pray that, you know, the glory and the power of God shall continue to be made manifest in our situations, even as he's bringing us out. You know, the world shall see and know that he is God. And it is only he who could have brought us out of, you know, whatever we were in before. Amen. Let's pray. Father God, we thank you. Father God, Lord, we pray that you would continue to take all the glory, the honor, the majesty, Lord, from our lives, my Father. Lord, even as you're bringing us out of situations and circumstances, even as you're bringing forth deliverance for us, my Father, Lord, we pray that your glory shall be made manifest, Lord. Lord, we pray that we shall wait on you, my Father, for your timing, Lord, for your timing is perfect, Father God. Lord, you're never too late, my Father God. You're always on time, Father. Lord, let our hearts continue to be expectant, my Father, Lord. Let us continue to wait, my Father, patiently. And let us possess our promises with faith and patience, Lord. Lord, we thank you. We praise you, Lord. In Jesus' name we have prayed. Amen.
1: God bless you all. Let's open to Psalm 27. Psalms 27. And I read from verse 1. It says, "The Lord is my light and my salvation. Whom shall I fear? The Lord is the strength of my life. Of whom shall I be afraid? When the wicked, even my enemies and my foes, came upon me to eat up my flesh, they stumbled and fell. Though an host should encamp against me, my heart shall not fear. Though war should rise against me, in this will I be confident." You know, David was a man, a king, who went through different periods of trouble. But, you know, it would have been, you know, moments of darkness in his life where it looked impossible. But David says, "The Lord is my light and my salvation." So even in those period of darkness, you know, the Lord was in his life, and the light of the Lord, you know, continued to shine upon him even in those periods. And he says that the Lord is my light and my salvation. And then he says, "The Lord is the strength of my life." You know, so who is the strength of our lives? You know, many people think that their money, their looks, their jobs are their strength. But when they go through different situations, they lose hope because they know that they realize that those things don't work for them. But David says, "The Lord is the strength of my life." You know, and that is why in verse 3, he says, "Even if the army, you know, though war should rise against me, in this will I be confident," because his strength was in his Lord. You know, so let us pray that, you know, the Lord shall continue to be our light and our salvation. He shall continue to be our strength. And this, in him will I be confident. Let's pray. Father God, we thank you, Lord. We praise you, Lord. We glorify you, Lord. As David says, Lord, "The light and our salvation, Lord, whom shall we fear, Lord?" It doesn't matter, Lord, what we go through, what situations we face, Father. Lord, we shall continue to say that, Lord, you are our strength, Lord. And because you are our strength, Lord, we are confident, Lord, that it doesn't matter who rises up against us, Lord. The enemy, Lord, shall rise up against us, Lord. But as your word says, Lord, when the enemy rises up against us, Lord, the Spirit of the Lord shall raise a standard against them, Father. We thank you for this word, Lord. It is because of you, Lord, that we are confident, Lord, to face tomorrow, Lord. It is because of you, Lord, that we have strength to face every situation, Lord. Lord, your light shall continue to shine upon us. And Lord, make all the crooked places straight for us, Lord. You shall show us light even in those situations of darkness, Father. We thank you, Lord. We praise you, Lord. We glorify you. In Jesus' name we pray. Amen. Verse 4 says, "One thing have I desired of the Lord, that will I seek after, that I may dwell in the house of the Lord all the days of my life, to behold the beauty of the Lord and to inquire in his temple. For in this time of trouble, he shall hide me in his pavilion. In the secret of his tabernacle shall he hide me. He shall set me upon a rock. And now shall my head be lifted up above my enemies round about me. Therefore will I offer in his tabernacle sacrifices of joy. I will sing praises unto the Lord." You know, David was a king. He had all the best things in his life. But he knew that the best place to be in is in the presence of the Lord, you know, and that is why he says, you know, and he knew there was beauty in the presence of the Lord and in the nature of the Lord, you know, and he says to behold the beauty of the Lord to inquire in his temple, you know. So David never did anything without inquiring the Lord. Most of the time he inquired, and that is how he found answers to all his prayers. And it says, for in the time of trouble, he shall hide me, you know. And verse 6 says, and now shall my head be lifted up above my enemies. And what will I do? I will sing praises unto the Lord. So we shall also continue to sing praises unto the Lord. We shall also desire that we shall continue to dwell in his presence, you know, just like David did. Because when you go out of God's presence, that's when you fall into trouble. And that's when, you know, the enemy strikes. But as long as we are in the presence of the Lord shall continue to protect us, preserve us. Let's pray. Father God, we thank you for your word, Lord. We thank you, Lord, that you continue to preserve us. You continue to provide for us, Lord. Lord, we wrestle not against flesh and blood, but against principalities, against the rulers of the darkness of this world, against spiritual wickedness in high places, Father. Lord, we pray, Lord, that we shall not ever get out of your presence, Father. Lord, we shall always be with you, Lord. Desire to be in your presence, to dwell with you, Father, in your tabernacle, Lord. Lord, and Lord, in your pavilion, Father. Lord, we shall always remain protected, Father. We thank you for your word, Lord. Lord, your word says, those who look up to you, Lord, their faces shall always be radiant, Lord, and they shall never be put to shame. We thank you for this word, Lord. We hold on to this word, Father. Lord, we pray for each one of us, Lord, in our workplaces, be with us, Lord. Continue to be the light, Lord, in our lives, Father. Lord, wherever we go, Lord, let your light continue to shine forth, Father. Lord, and we shall always remain in your presence, Father. We thank you, we praise you, we glorify you. In Jesus' name we pray. Amen. Verse 7 says, hear, O Lord, when I cry with my voice, have mercy upon me and answer me. When thou sayest, seek ye my face, my heart said unto thee, thy face, Lord, will I see. Hide not thy face far from me. Put not thy servant away in anger. Thou hast been my help. Leave me not, neither forsake me, O God of my salvation. When my father and my mother forsake me, then the Lord will take me up. Teach me thy way, O Lord, and lead me in a plain path because of my enemies. You know, here David says, when thou said, seek ye my face, my heart said unto thee, thy face, Lord, will I see. The Lord continues to say, you know, seek ye my face, and we shall continue to seek his face. You know, that is the joy of living, you know, for us, because when we do not have the Lord, you know, there is no joy. It is the Lord who gives us joy in our families, in our lives, every day. We look forward to every day because of the Lord. And that is why he continues to say, seek me. And we shall continue to say, I will seek you. And it's in verse 11, you know, David says, teach me thy way, O Lord, and lead me in a plain path because of my enemies. Lord, so we need to know, you know, we learn the steps of a good man are ordered by the Lord. So we shall continue to ask the Lord to teach us, you know, the way that we have to take. Let's pray. Father God, we thank you. We praise you. We glorify you, Lord. Lord, we thank you, Father. Lord, as David said, Lord, thy face, Lord, will I seek. Lord, we pray for each one of us, Lord. Let that be our desire, Lord, that we shall seek your face, Lord, in everything that we do, in though we, Lord, everything is in your, Lord, let us do it in your presence, Lord, seeking your, inquiring in your temple, Father, inquiring from you, Lord. Lord, we shall never do anything because of our own wisdom, Lord. We shall not do something that is not right in your sight, but we shall always seek you, Lord, in everything that we do, Lord. We thank you. And Lord, we pray, Lord, your word says, the steps of a good man are ordered by the Lord, Lord. We pray for each one of us. Lord, teach us your ways, Lord. Lord, show us the path that we have to take, Father. We thank you, we praise you, we glorify you. In Jesus' name, we pray. Amen. And I read verse 13. It says, I had fainted unless I had believed to see the goodness of the Lord in the land of the living. Wait on the Lord, be of good courage, and he shall strengthen thy heart. Wait, I say, on the Lord. You know, all of us can say, verse 13, I had fainted unless I had believed, see the goodness of the Lord in the land of the living. You know, we've all gone through experiences where we would have felt that we're going to faint, but it is the goodness of the Lord that has kept us in this land, you know, that has kept us, that has done miracles for us. And the verse 14 says, wait on the Lord, be of good courage, and he shall strengthen thy heart. Wait, I say, on the Lord. We shall continue to wait on the Lord, hoping, believing. We know who we have put our trust in. Our strength is in the Lord. Let's pray. Father God, we thank you, Lord. We praise you, Lord. We glorify you, Lord. As your word said, Lord, Lord, we would have fainted, Lord, unless we had believed to see the goodness of the Lord in the land of the living. Lord, you have blessed us in this land, Lord. You have done us good, Father, and we shall continue to see the good, Father, because we have put our trust in you, Lord. We have put our hope in you, Lord. It doesn't matter what we go through, Lord. We shall wait on you, Lord. Lord, your word says, be of good courage, Father. We shall put our strength in you, our hope in you. Our courage is in you, Lord. And Lord, we shall continue to wait upon you, Lord, because Lord, you shall strengthen us, Father. You shall do great things for each one of us, Lord. And we thank you for that, Lord. We praise you. We glorify you. In Jesus' name we pray. Amen.
2: God bless you, everyone. Let's turn our Bibles to Psalm 46. Psalm 46, and I'm going to read from verse 1. Psalm 46, verse 1. And I'm going to read till 3. It says, God is our refuge and strength, a very present help in trouble. Therefore, we will not fear. Even though the earth be moved, and though the mountains be carried into the midst of the sea, though its waters roar and be troubled, though the mountains shake with its swelling. So what the psalmist is trying to encourage us is to find our strength in God, to find our refuge in God. Our confidence as the people of God is not in the absence of the trouble, but in God's presence. Hallelujah. So we will try to seek God's presence in all the days of our life. And I also want to encourage you from Psalm 93, 3 to 4, which basically says, it declares that the floods lift up their voices, but the Lord on high is mightier than the noise of many waters. Hallelujah, because God is mighty. Floods may look uproar, like you can see them roaring. They may sound like that it's dangerous or it's something which is going to harm you. It could be a situation which is around you. It sounds like, or it feels like, or it looks like it's bigger than your God, but it's not, because our God is mightier. When we find our strength in him, it is the strength which is endless. It is the refuge which nobody can really give or provide. So we will pray for ourselves. We will pray for our confidence in God, that we will always trust in the strength and the refuge that our God provides us. And we will pray for ourselves. If any of us are going through a situation which looks like it's troubling, which looks like it's really big, God will show us that he is mightier. He will show us that when we trust in him, how he makes us to come forth out of that situation more than ever. So we will pray for ourselves. We will pray for the confidence that in God we have sufficient. Even when we are going through a storm, we are going through a situation which is impossible, but God, when we put our refuge, when we put our trust in him, he will make us to overcome that. So we will pray. Lord, we praise you. We worship you. We give you all glory, honor, and praise. Lord, as your word teaches us through this psalm, that we ought to find our refuge in you, Lord. Lord, let we find our strength in you, the strength that you give us through your word, Lord. Lord, let we be able to to know that you are our present help in the time of trouble, Lord. Lord, let we continue to find our refuge in your presence, Lord. Lord, for in your presence there is fullness of joy, Lord. Lord, we thank you that you have not given us the spirit of fear, but of power, love, and sound mind. Lord, let we continue to operate in sound mind and mindedness, Lord. Lord, the storms of the life which rage around us, Lord, let we continue to remind ourselves through your word that you are mightier than any mighty wave of the sea, Lord. You are mightier than any trouble which is trying to come and devour us, Lord. Lord, establish us in Christ, Lord. Lord, let we be solid rocks, Lord, standing firm in the faith and the trust that you have given us in your word, Lord. Lord, let we continue to keep ourselves standing in the foundation of your word, Lord. When we are going through different situations of our life, Lord, Lord, help us to trust you in it, Lord. Let us not have that control in us, Lord, but we know how to submit everything into your holy hands. We praise you and we worship you. In Jesus' name we pray. Amen. And I'm going to read from verse 4. And it says, there is a river whose streams shall make glad the city of God, the holy place of tabernacle of the Most High. God is in the midst of her. She shall not be moved. God shall help her just at the break of dawn. The nations raged, the kingdoms were moved. He uttered his voice, the earth melted. The Lord of hosts is with us. The God of Jacob is our refuge. We have also prayed where we were praying through Exodus, and it said that God makes a difference for his people. Hallelujah. And he makes that difference because of his presence. When we seek his presence, and it says, as long as God is with us, Lord of hosts is with us, we are able to enjoy that presence evermore. So it also makes us go through that world may appear unstable, but God's throne is not. It is stable. So when nations may rage, kingdoms may go haywire, God simply speaks and the earth melts. It is just his word, which is enough for the whole situation to crumble down. So we have to believe that he is sovereign over all. His authority rules. Hallelujah. Also in Psalm 2 verse 1, it reminds us that nation may plot in vain, but they cannot overthrow God's process, his purpose, his authority. So we will pray for ourselves that we will have that reverential fear, and we will also operate that God is sovereign over all. His rule should apply and it will prevail eventually. We have to have that faith that when his rule prevails, it is going to work for our good. For people who love God, everything works around for the good of those who love him. Hallelujah. So we will pray for ourselves that God will teach us to respect his sovereignty in our life. We will pray. Lord, we praise you. We worship you, Lord. We give you all glory, honor, and praise, Lord. Lord, your word says that the nations may rage, the kingdoms will move. But when you utter your voice, Lord, everything, the earth melts down, Lord. On your word, Lord. Your word is power, Lord. Lord, we know when you will send forth your word in our situations, in our lives, Lord, in our houses, Lord. Lord, the situations will crumble, Lord. Lord, I know things will turn around for the good of us, Lord, because we love you, Lord. Lord, we know that your word eventually prevails, Lord. Lord, your purposes and your sovereignty will prevail in our lives, Lord. Lord, we pray for ourselves, Lord. Lord, we pray for the peace of this land, Lord, as we are operating in different areas of our lives, Lord. We pray that you send us peace, Lord. Lord, we pray for your peace to prevail in our lives, Lord. Lord, let we continue to enjoy that peace, Lord, that consciousness, Lord, that you are above all. You are the creator of heaven and earth, and you have created everything, Lord, and you are mightier than anything else, Lord. Lord, let me continue to surrender ourselves in that authority every day, Lord. Lord, continue to remind us through your word, Lord, that you are rule, you are over all everything, Lord. Lord, let me continue to have that a conscious, Lord, as a desire, Lord, that we seek your presence in our life, Lord. Lord, as your word says, when you are in the midst of it, Lord, when you are in the midst of the city, everything goes well, Lord. People will not be shaken. They will not be moved, Lord. They will not be completely destroyed, Lord. Lord, I know that your word prevails, Lord, and your word has power, Lord. Continue to be our guide, Lord. Continue to order our steps. We praise you and we worship you. In Jesus' name we pray. Amen. And I'm going to read from verse 8 and 9. And it says, come, behold the works of the Lord, who has made desolations in the earth. He makes wars cease to the end of the earth. He breaks the bow and cuts the spears in two. He burns the chariots in fire. The victories of God's people have always come because God himself fought for them. We must know how to surrender our battles in the hand of the Lord. Hallelujah. So we will pray for ourselves that God knows how to break the bows. He knows how to shield. He knows he's the one who protects us. He knows how to protect us. So we will pray that we'll continue to rely on the protection that he gives. And he gives us peace. He is the one who knows how to cease wars. He's the one who knows how to basically remove all the weapons from the hand of the enemy. So we will pray that we will rely on the victory that God gives us. And we will know how to submit our battles in the hand of God. We will pray. Lord, we praise you. We worship you. We give you all glory, honor, and praise. Father, we come to behold your mighty works to you, for you make all wars cease to the end of the earth. You break the bows, you shatter the spears, Lord. Lord, you have the power to stop every war, Lord. You have the power to let us win all battles, Lord. Lord, if there is any of us who's battling through sickness, who's battling through unemployment, Lord, who's battling through family crisis, Lord. Lord, we give every battle into your holy hands, Lord. For you are the person of war, Lord. You are the man of war. When we give you everything in your holy hands, Lord, you know how to seize it, Lord. You know how to stop it, Lord, for us, Lord. We praise you and we worship you. Lord, let me continue to submit ourselves, submit our lives into your holy hands, Lord, trusting you that you know how to do things in our good, Lord. Lord, we praise you and we worship you. In Jesus' name we pray. Amen. And eventually, it concludes by saying, be still and know that I am God. I will be exalted among the nations. I will be exalted in the earth. The Lord of hosts is with us. The God of Jacob is our refuge. Hallelujah. It's still, the psalmist still keeps on reminding us, the Lord of hosts is with us. The God of Jacob is our refuge. We still have to give his presence the first place. Hallelujah. Let me continue to give his presence the first place. Let me continue to seek him first in our life. And it says, be still and know that I am God. God, when God is asking us to be still, he's not asking us to completely be silent. He wants us to stop striving, but keep praying. Hallelujah. As we are a prayerful church, we know how to pray. We know how to submit our petitions into God, Lord. We will pray for ourselves that let me continue to be still and know that he is our God. He knows how to fight every battle. And eventually, he will be the one who will be exalted through our lives, through our battles, through whatever we are going through. God will be exalted. So we don't have to be silent. We have to keep praying. Hallelujah. We will pray, but we will be still to know that he is God. We will pray. Lord, we praise you. We worship you. Lord, we know as long as you are with us, we are enough, Lord. Lord, let me continue to remind ourselves when things go haywire, Lord, when situations turn out to be different, Lord, then they look, we know, Lord, that you are there. Lord, let me continue to be praying, Lord, not completely silent, Lord. Let me continue to pray to you, Lord. Let me continue to bring all our anxieties, our fears, our worries into your holy hands, Lord. Let me know how to submit ourselves, Lord, humbly, Lord, into your holy hands. So we know, Lord, that our exaltation will come from you, Lord. Lord, we know that you are our God. Lord, let me continue to keep ourselves reminded that you are our God. You are our refuge. You are our strength. The strength that you provide us, Lord, it is everlasting. Lord, let me continue to enjoy that protection that you give us through your word, Lord. Lord, we know and we have experienced that your hand has always been upon us, Lord, upon our children, upon our families, Lord, upon our employments, our parents, Lord. We all have enjoyed all the protection that you have given us, Lord. Lord, you daily load us with your benefits, Lord, and you have never given up on us, Lord. We thank you, Lord, for all that you have done for us, for our families, for our children, for everything that we have our hands on, Lord. Lord, we thank you and we praise you and we worship you, Lord. Lord, continue to remind us that you are our God, Lord, through the things that we go through, Lord. Lord, through the situations that we pass by, Lord. Lord, in our employments, Lord, let we continue to know that you are our God in all the areas of our life, be it our households, be it our children's life, Lord, be it our employment, Lord. You are still our God, Lord. Lord, can let us be reminded of that you are our God. Lord, as we are reminding ourselves that you are our God, let us also operate in your will, Lord. Lord, let us also know that because we are your people, we are different. We are set apart, Lord. Let me continue to also have a conduct, Lord, which is pleasing in your sight, Lord. Lord, when we are ambassadors of you, following you in different areas of our life, Lord, let we also know that you are watching us, Lord, that you are watching what we are doing, Lord, that reverential fear should always have, we should have in our hearts, Lord. We praise you and we magnify your name. In Jesus' name we pray. Amen.
3: God bless you, everyone. Let's open Proverbs chapter 25 and I will read verse 2. It says, Proverbs 25 verse 2 says, it is the glory of God to conceal a matter, but the glory of kings is to search out a matter. Hallelujah. So it's God's glory to conceal a matter, to hide a matter, but it is our glory to search out a matter by seeking his word. Hallelujah. It says that the secret things belongs to the Lord our God, but those things which are revealed belong to us and to our children, so that we may do all the words of this law. Hallelujah. So we are going to pray the things concerning our family, the thing concerning our children, the things concerning our future. God will continue to reveal upon us through his word. When we are in the place of prayer, when we are hearing the word of God, when we are personally meditating on the word of God, God will continue to reveal secret things upon us. Hallelujah. The things concerning our family, concerning our jobs, concerning our businesses, so that we shall position ourselves, so that we shall walk in the ways of the Lord and have good success. Let's open our mouth and pray. Father God, we thank you. We give you all glory, honor and all praise, Lord, for you are a King of kings and the Lord of lords, Father God. There is no one greater than you, O Lord God. Lord, we thank you. Your word says that it is your glory, my Lord, to conceal a matter, to hide a matter, Father God. But it is our glory, Father God, to search out a matter, Father God, by seeking your face, O Lord God. Lord, we pray for ourselves, for we are your kings and priest, O Lord God. Father God, we pray that by seeking your face day and night, O Lord God, by searching your word, O Lord God, you shall continue to reveal upon us the things concerning our family, concerning our household, Lord, concerning our future, O Lord God, concerning our children, concerning our job, concerning our businesses, Father God. Lord, we pray, King of glory, that you help us, that our life shall be aligned with your will, O Lord God, so that you can bless us in due time, Father God, so that we shall not miss the day of our visitation, Father God. Lord, we pray that our life shall be right in your sight, Father God. Lord, we pray for the kings and the rulers and those who are in authority, Abba Father, when every matter comes to them, King of glory, they shall search out by seeking your face, Father God, by taking approval from you, Lord, when they have to implement laws, Father God, when they have to change any law, Father God. Lord, they shall seek your face, Father God. They shall seek your wisdom first, O Lord God. Lord, we pray, King of glory, that they shall ask approval from you, O Lord God. Lord, we pray, Father God,
4: All the things, Father God, belongs to you, O Lord God. All power belongs to you, Lord. Lord, we pray, Father God, help us to remain in your will, Father God, and continue to serve you in spirit and in truth, Father God, that you may continue to reveal upon us the things which you are going to do, O Lord God. Lord, you have revealed your word, Father God, that in the place of our distress, O Lord God, you're going to enlarge us, Father God. Lord, we have positioned ourselves in the place of prayer. Lord, we pray, King of Glory, that we shall believe your word, Father God, and we shall walk with it, that we may have good success, Father God. Lord, we thank you. We give you glory, honor, and all praise. In Jesus' mighty name we pray.
3: Amen. I will read verse 3. It says, as the heavens for height and the earth for depth, so the heart of kings is unsearchable. Hallelujah. It says the king's heart is unsearchable, but we thank God the king's heart is in the hand of the Lord. Hallelujah. And he knows his heart. We're going to pray for us, for the kings and the rulers and those who are in authority. We may not know their heart, but God knows their heart. And when we pray and present it before God, God turns their heart like the rivers of water, wherever it pleases him. Hallelujah. We'll pray that, Lord, continue to touch the heart of the kings and the rulers, the leaders, the judges. Continue to touch the heart of our bosses and turn their heart towards us in favor continuously. We need the favor of God and the favor of man each day. Let's open our mouth and pray. Father God, we present ourselves before your throne of grace, Abba Father. We thank you, King of Glory, that the king's heart is in your hands, O Lord God. And you, only you can turn it, Father God, towards your people in favor, Lord. Lord, we present the kings and the rulers and those who are in authority in this land, Abba Father. Even we pray for our bosses, Father God, for you know them, Father God, and their heart is in your hands, Father God. Lord, we pray, Father God, that you turn the heart of our bosses, Father God, those who are in authority over us, Lord. You continue to touch the heart of those people, O Lord God, and turn their heart towards us in favor, Father God, so that we, your people, shall have peace in the place of our workplace, O Lord God. Lord, we pray, Father God, that every king shall acknowledge you as a Lord, Father God, over their life, Father God. For you are in authority over them, Father God. Lord, we pray, Father God, for everyone who is in authority, Father God, that they shall continue to seek your face day and night, Father God, knowing that it is you who has put them in the place of that authority, Father God. Lord, we pray, Father God, that your hand of mercy shall never depart from us, O Lord God. Lord, we pray that we shall have peace in this land in the name of Jesus Christ, Father God. Lord, we pray for the rulers and the kings, Father God, those who are in authority, Father God. Lord, put in their hearts fear of you, O Lord God. Their life shall be aligned with your will, O Lord God. They shall rule in mercy, O Lord God. They shall rule in righteousness, Father God. They shall rule in kindness, Father God. And whatever the rules they make, Father God, it shall be aligned with your will, my Lord. It shall be approved by you, Father God, so that we, your people, shall continue to worship you, praise you, and continue to serve you in spirit and in truth and with all liberty, Father God. Lord, we thank you. We give you glory, honor, and all praise. In Jesus' mighty name we pray. Amen. I will read verse 4. Says, take away the dross from silver and it will go to the silversmith for jewelry. Take away the wicked man from the king. Take away the wicked from before the king and his throne will be established in righteousness. Hallelujah. So we'll pray. It says that take away the dross from the silver, it will go to the silversmith for jewelry. Same way, if you take away the wicked from before the king, his throne shall be established in righteousness. So we are going to pray that kings and the rulers and those who are in authority, even our bosses, CEOs, they are surrounded with many people, will pray. There shall be no wicked people. Hallelujah. God will take away all the wicked men, all the wicked women, those who do not have faith, those who are walking in their own craftiness, and God will put in that place faithful men and women of God who has the fear of God in them, who are faithfully serving the Lord in spirit and in truth, so that the kingdom of the Lord shall expand in every area. Hallelujah. Let's open our mouth and pray. Father God, we thank you. We give you glory, honor, and all praise, Father God. Lord, we present kings and the rulers and those who are in authority, Abba Father, in this land, in our lives, O Lord God, even our bosses, Father God, for they are surrounded with lot of people, Father God, lot of men and women, O Lord God, those people who do not have
4: fear of God in them, Lord. They do not have faith, O Lord God. Lord, you know how to replace them, Father God. You know how to take them away, Father God. Lord, we pray, King of Glory, that you will put faithful men and women in the place of authority, Abba Father, around the kings, O Lord God, around our bosses, Father God, so that our good report shall reach to our bosses, Father God, so that good report shall reach to the kings and the rulers and those who are in authority, that we are standing in the gap and interceding on behalf of the land, Abba Father, on behalf of the kings and the rulers, O Lord God, that you may continue to bless them and continue to give them wisdom, Father God. Lord, we pray, Father God, those people who are operating

0: wickedness, King of glory. Lord, we pray, Father God, that they shall come to the saving knowledge of your truth, Father God. Lord, we pray that your fear shall come upon all those wicked people, O Lord God, who are not giving reverence to your holy name, my Father. Lord, we pray, Father God, that only righteous people shall be in the place of authority. Only righteous people shall be around the kings, O Lord God, that they may give them right counsel according to your word, Father God. Godly counsel, King of glory. Godly advice, Father God, so that the kingdom shall expand, Father God. So that they shall continue to reign in righteousness, Father God. Lord, we thank you. We give you glory, honor, and all praise. In Jesus' mighty name we pray. Amen. Amen. I will read verse 6. It says, do not exalt yourself in the presence of the king, and do not stand in the place of the great. For it is better that he say to you, come up here, than that you should be put lower in the presence of the prince, whom your eyes have seen. Hallelujah. So it simply means that remain humble. Don't exalt yourself. Don't be hasty in going in front. Just remain humble, because when we humble ourselves, God knows how to exalt us. We'll pray for ourselves that we shall remain humble so that God shall exalt us in due time. Our time is in the hand of the Lord, and our chance is in the hand of the Lord. Our progress is in the hand of the Lord. We'll pray that we shall remain humble. We shall not exalt ourselves, but we shall continue to remain humble under the mighty hand of God. Let's open our mouth and pray. Father God, we thank you. We give you all glory, honor, and all praise, Father God. Lord, we humble ourselves under your mighty hands, because we know, Abba Father, my Lord, my God, and my Father, that our progress is in your hands, Lord. Our time and our chance is in your hands, Father God. Lord, we pray, King of glory, that we shall not look up to the left or to the right, but continue to look up to Jesus, the author and the finisher of our faith, that we may continue to go from strength to strength, from glory to glory, from grace to grace, Lord. Lord, we shall never exalt ourselves, Father God, for it is you who has given us strength to make wealth, Father God. It is you who has given us wisdom to do things, Father God. It is you who has given us knowledge and understanding, Father God, to handle things, Father God. Lord, we pray that we shall never puffed up, Father God. We shall never exalt ourselves, Father God, but we shall remain humble, O Lord God. The garment of humility, Father God, in the name of Jesus Christ, shall never depart from us, O Lord God. Lord, we pray that with all humility, King of glory, we shall serve you in spirit and in truth, Lord. In our workplaces, Father God, we shall represent you well, Abba Father. Wherever we go, King of glory, we shall continue to exalt you, O Lord God. Lord, we thank you. We give you glory, honor, and all praise. In Jesus' mighty name we pray. Amen.
1: Revive us, Lord. Revive us, Lord. We need a Holy Ghost revival. Send the rain from heaven. Flood our thirsty souls today.

that men may hear the truth, come to the light of the truth, and walk in the truth. Dr. Ihemeh N. Ndukwe, a missionary in the Middle East and Asia for more than 21 years, graced with a word for revival, now comes your way on Revival Now. Revival Now, a message of revival to ministers, families and nations via the unadulterated word of God. Revival Now. Tune in.

Hey, did you know that God has given you all you need to live a great godly life? Yes, to live a great life in all godliness. The great need on every side is spiritual revival, and God is giving it. The Lord God is rending the heavens and coming down among his people. It's all open. You can hear it all on

Revival now. Revival is quickened by the Holy Spirit. This same Spirit that raised Jesus Christ from the dead is still moving, shaking the whole earth, reviving and filling with new wine those who are eagerly waiting for the appearing of Jesus Christ the second time for salvation. Isaiah 55 verse 1 calls out, "Ho, everyone who thirsts, come to the waters. Come and be filled with the new wine of the truths of Jesus Christ. Come seek the Lord while he may be found. Why wait till you find yourself in difficulties? Come, call upon the Lord while he is near." But note what Jesus said in Mark chapter 2 verse 22. "No one puts new wine into old wineskins, or else the new wine bursts the wineskin. The wine is spilled and the wineskin ruined. But new wine must be put into new wineskins." God is seeking new wineskins to fill with the new wine of his word and power. You can let the truth of God's word enter you today, turn you and change you into a new wineskin. Proverbs 25 verse 4 charges this: "Take away the dross from the silver, and it will go to the silversmith for jewelry." So why not take away and forsake those wrong ways, wrong mentalities and ideas, wrong ministrations, wrong rulerships and leaderships, self-righteousnesses, all of which have done neither you, the people, the family, the nation, any good. So let the wicked forsake his way, and the unrighteous man his thoughts. Let him return to the Lord, and he will have mercy on him, and to our God, for he will abundantly pardon and fashion him into a vessel fit for the master's use. So come to Jesus now and eat what is good, and let your soul delight itself in God's abundance. To minister is Dr. Ihemeh Ndukwe. Dr. Ihemeh Ndukwe is a missionary to the Middle East and Asia for more than 21 years, preaching the word of God pure and unadulterated in demonstration of the Spirit and of power, so that men's faith will not be on the enticing words of man's wisdom, but in the power of God. Dr. Ndukwe is graced with the word for revival now, reviving the minister, family, and nations. Remember, the entrance of God's word gives light and gives understanding to the simple. Let the word enter in today and revive you now. Revival.

The message today is taken from First Epistle of John, chapter 2, from verse 12. Say, I write unto you, little children, because your sins are forgiven you for his name's sake. So John was writing to his children he had begotten in the faith through the preaching of the gospel. He said, I am writing unto you to remind you that your sins are forgiven you because of what Jesus Christ did for you on the cross of Calvary. For he that knew no sin became sin for us, that we may become the righteousness of God in Christ Jesus. For God so loved the world, he gave his only begotten Son, that whosoever believeth in him should not perish, but have everlasting life. For Christ laid down his life for us on the cross of Calvary. He was crucified, he shed his blood for the remission of our sins. He was buried, he did not remain in the grave. He resurrected and ascended. So he's writing to his children in the faith to remind them that their sins are forgiven them. So he said, I write unto you, little children, because your sins are forgiven you for his name's sake. Because as you come to the saving knowledge of the word of God, you receive the joy of your salvation. So it's writing to them to remain in that joy. Because through joy, they will draw water out of the wells of salvation. So it's encouraging them and telling them that you are no more in sin. Your sins have been forgiven you. So remain in the place of joy. Remain in the place that you continue to draw water out of the wells of salvation. Let God continue to be your strength. Remain trusting in the Lord. Do not be afraid, for the Lord Jehovah is your strength and song. He has become your salvation, so that you continue to draw water out of the wells of salvation. As he also said in 1st Epistle of John chapter 1 verse 4, and these things write we unto you, that your joy may be full. So the message that Jesus Christ brought to us is to bring us into the place of joy and for us to remain in the joy of the Lord, so that we'll continue to draw water out of the wells of salvation. So he expects that our joy will continue to be full. Let your joy continue to be full. That's why you are hearing this message today. Your joy, let not it take away from you. He said, I write unto you, little children, because your sins are forgiven you for his name's sake. So don't go back to your vomit. Don't go back to that vomit. Don't go back to that sin. Know that your sins have been forgiven you. You want to remain in the place of freedom? Remain in the truth. Continue to abide in the truth. Continue to walk in the truth. So I write unto you, little children. As he also said in 1st Epistle of John chapter 5, verse 13, he said, these things have I written unto you, that believe on the name of the Son of God, that ye may know that you have eternal life, and that you may believe on the name of the Son of God. As long as you have received him and you have believed in what he did for you on the cross of Calvary, you have eternal life. For God so loved the world that he gave his only begotten Son, that whosoever believeth in him should not perish, but have everlasting life. That's why he's speaking to them here. He said, write unto you, little children. Cast your mind back to what I said about the little children. Earlier on, in the message in 1 John chapter 2, verse 1, John was referring to them here, maybe according to the levels of growth of those whom he had begotten through the gospel, regarding them as his spiritual children, whom he is raising in the word of God, who should continue to desire the systemic of the word of God so that they will grow. So that's what the scripture expects you to do.
That's what the word of God expects you to do. That's what God expects you to do. That you continue to grow in the faith, continue to grow in the word of God. And that's why he's writing to you here to remind you that your sins have been forgiven. You should not go back to sin. You should continue to press on to perfection. As the scripture says in Psalm 32 from verse 1, blessed is he whose transgression is forgiven, whose sin is covered. Your transgressions have been forgiven. Your sins have been covered through the blood of Jesus Christ. He continued that Psalm 32, verse 2, he said, blessed is the man unto whom the Lord imputed not iniquity, and in whose spirit there is no guile. For he was wounded for transgressions. He was bruised for iniquities. The chastisement upon him brought us peace, and by his stripes we are healed. So he's encouraging them and reminding them that their sins have been forgiven and they should not return to sin. Rather, they should continue to press unto perfection, yielding themselves to walk in God's will, and that they should remember through whom their sins have been forgiven, as the scripture tells us in Acts chapter 4, verse 12. Neither is there salvation in any other, for there is none other name under heaven given among men whereby we must be saved, that they should remember from whom the salvation came to them. For there is only one mediator between God and men, the man, Christ Jesus. So John is writing and reminding his children to know and remember that their sins are forgiven and that Jesus is the one who has forgiven them their sins. For he is the Lamb that taketh away the sins of the world. So they should continue to abide in him. They should continue in his word. They should not allow anything to take them out of the word of God. For our Lord and Savior Jesus Christ was delivered for our offenses and was raised again for our justification. So we must continue to take up our cross and follow him. For he is the way, the truth, and the life. And no man comes to the Father except through him. They are to remember that they have been washed through the word of life they had and received. They have been sanctified through obedience to the word of God. And they have been justified through the faith they have in the blood of Jesus Christ that was shed for the remission of their sins. And that they have been sealed and given the Holy Spirit of promise in their heart. That the love of God has been shed in their heart by the Holy Spirit. And as they purpose to continue to love the Lord with all their heart, with all their mind, with all their strength, they should continue to love their neighbors as themselves. And not only that, they should continue to abide in the truth of the word of God. For if you love the Lord, you keep his word. So that's what he's telling them here. I write unto you, little children. So John was emphasizing and re-emphasizing this truth to his children in the faith. So I write unto you, little children, because your sins are forgiven you for his name's sake. So you should continue to represent Christ as an ambassador of truth. Refuse that anything will take you away from the truth. Even as Paul writing to the Ephesians, as he's also speaking to us today, in Ephesians chapter 1 from verse 3, he said, blessed be the God and Father of our Lord Jesus Christ, who have blessed us with all spiritual blessings in heavenly places in Christ. So he was emphasizing to them to remain abiding in Christ, abiding in the word, knowing fully well that their sins have been forgiven and they have been blessed with all spiritual blessings in heavenly places in Christ. And it's by remaining in Christ that they will continue to enjoy all those spiritual blessings. He continued in Ephesians chapter 1 verse 4. He said, according as he had chosen us in him before the foundation of the world, that we should be holy and without blame before him in love. So he's reminding them
The Lord has brought you into the beloved, and he has called you unto holiness. So continue to be holy. Continue to present your bodies a living sacrifice, holy, acceptable unto the Lord, which is your reasonable service. And continue to demonstrate the love of God by keeping his commandments. Through the Holy Spirit, he has shared his love in our hearts. So we should continue to demonstrate this love, because God chose us from the foundation of the world to be holy and to remain blameless before him in love. He continued now, Ephesians chapter 1 verse 5, say, having predestinated us unto the adoption of children by Jesus Christ to himself, according to the good pleasure of his will. For those who believed in his name, those who received him, he gave the right to become children of God. So we that have received what Jesus Christ did for us on the cross of Calvary, and we that have believed him, have the right to become children of God. So he has predestinated us unto adoption of children by Jesus Christ, according to the good pleasure of his will. So God has chosen you as children to remain abiding in his truth and to continue to do his will, remembering that your sins have been forgiven. So do not go back to sin. Remain in holiness. Remain abiding in the truth. Remain doing the word of truth. Refuse that anything will take you away from the truth. That's what John was writing there. He said, I write unto you, little children, because your sins are forgiven you for his name's sake. So represent Christ correctly. Represent Christ truly. For your sins have been forgiven you. He shed his blood for the remission of your sins. Do not go back to sin. Refuse that anything will take you away from the truth. He continued that Ephesians chapter 1 verse 6. He said, to the praise of the glory of his grace, where he had made us accepted in the beloved. Through his will, we must continue to praise his holy name for bringing us out of darkness into his marvelous light and for bringing us into the beloved. Because of the blood that was shed on the cross of Calvary, as Ephesians chapter 1 verse 7 tells us, in whom we have redemption through his blood, the forgiveness of sins according to the riches of his grace. For by grace are we saved through faith, not by our own power, lest any man should boast. We should know it, we should recognize it, we should purpose to abide in the truth, because our sins have been forgiven through our Lord and Savior Jesus Christ. For by grace are you saved through faith, and that not of yourselves. It is the gift of God, not of works, lest any man should boast. For we are his workmanship, created in Christ Jesus unto good works, which God had before ordained that we should walk in them. Now that God has created us anew in Christ Jesus, we should walk in the word of God. We should walk by faith and not by sight. We should walk in obedience to the word of God. That's why John was writing to remind them. In that first epistle of John chapter 2, verse 12, I write unto you, little children, because your sins are forgiven you for his name's sake. Remember who forgave you your sins and purpose to remain abiding in the love of God and in obedience to his commandments. And as we love the Lord our God, we should also love our neighbors as ourselves. He said, therefore, they are to be kind one to another. We should be kind one to another, tender-hearted, forgiving one another, even as God, for Christ's sake, have forgiven us. So that's why John is emphasizing this. We should remain the righteousness of God in Christ Jesus. And not only that, we should also be the light of the world. We should represent Christ in doing good works. We have not been saved by good works, but we have been saved and created in Christ Jesus to do good works. So we should continue to do good works in bringing many to the saving knowledge of the word of God.
So John continued that first epistle of John chapter 2 verse 13. He said, I write unto you fathers, because you have known him that is from the beginning. I write unto you young men, because you have overcome the wicked one. I write unto you little children, because you have known the Father. So John writing here is specifically going through the different levels of growth in the faith. Say, I write unto you, fathers, because you have known him. You can't know the truth and draw back. So you need to continue to grow in the faith. And you, fathers, I am writing to you so that you also shall begin to bring in souls into the kingdom of God by teaching the children the truth, by teaching the young men the truth, and also being examples of the truth of the gospel. So that's why you say, I write unto you, fathers. Who are fathers? Fathers are people who have begotten children. So you must be examples to your children. You must not live your life outside the word of God. Paul writes, he said, follow me as I follow Christ. You must be examples to your children. You must continue to be examples to believers, to the young men and the little children. That's why he's writing to the fathers here. He said, I write unto you, fathers, because you have known him. You can't know Christ and depart from the truth. You can't know the way, the truth, and the life, and purpose to choose other ways. So I write unto you, fathers, because you have known him that is from the beginning. You know him that is from the beginning, Jesus Christ. You know him that is from the beginning, the Word of God. For in the beginning was the Word, and the Word was with God, and the Word was God. So he's emphasizing this here. He said, I write unto you, fathers, because you have known him that is from the beginning. I write unto you, young men, because you have overcome the wicked one. I write unto you, little children, because you have known the Father. So the classification basically is on spiritual maturity. On the basis of actual age, he specifically says here that he's writing to the fathers because they have come to know who was in the beginning. That is Jesus Christ. They have come to know that in the beginning was the Word, and the Word was with God, and the Word was God. The same was in the beginning with God, and all things were made by him, and without him was not anything made that was made. In him was life, and the life was the light of men. And the scripture says in that John chapter 1 verse 14, and the Word was made flesh and dwelt amongst us, and we beheld his glory, the glory as of the only begotten of the Father, full of grace and truth. So he was writing to them, as Peter also said in his epistle, in 2 Peter chapter 1 verses 12 to 13, wherefore I will not be negligent to put you always in remembrance of these things, though you know them and be established in the present truth. So he was emphasizing to the fathers, you know him who was from the beginning, and you have been established in the present truth. There is no lie that is truth. Refuse to stray away from the truth. Continue to be examples to believers, to the young men and the little children. Refuse that anything will take you away from the truth. So as Peter wrote also, he said, yeah, I think it meet, as long as I am in this tabernacle, to stir you up by putting you in remembrance. So John was putting them in remembrance of the truth, that they should remain in it and continue to walk accordingly, that they should not allow anything to make them deviate from the truth. That's why he said, I write unto you, fathers, because you have known him. That is from the beginning. They have come to know that they have eternal life through knowing the only true God and Jesus Christ, whom he has sent. For God so loved the world, he gave his only begotten Son, that whosoever believeth in him should not perish, but have everlasting life. So he continued, and I say, I write unto you, fathers, because you have known him that is from the beginning. I write unto you, young men, because you have overcome the wicked one.
I write unto you little children because you have known the Father. He's writing to the young men, reminding them and encouraging them to continue to grow in the faith. As the scripture says in First Epistle of John, chapter 4, verse 4, it says, ye of God, little children, have overcome them, because greater is he that is in you than he that is in the world. Know it. Remember this. Refuse that anything will take you away from the truth. For whatsoever is born of God overcometh the world. And this is the victory that overcometh the world, even our faith. So it was encouraging the young men, continue to overcome in every situation you find yourself. Refuse that anything will take you away from overcoming. Remain walking as an overcomer. Remain walking in the truth, because Christ has given you the power to overcome. And the only way you will continue to overcome is to abide in the Word of God, so that the Spirit of God will continue to work in you and work through you. Because greater is he that is in you than he that is in the world. For whatsoever is born of God overcometh the world. And this is the victory that overcometh the world, even our faith. So continue to fight the good fight of faith, holding unto eternal life. For who is he that overcometh the world? But he that believeth that Jesus Christ is the Son of God. If you believe that Jesus is the Son of God and you remain abiding in the truth, you will overcome. That's what is reminding them. Know it, you have overcome the world. As long as you are abiding in the truth, you have accepted Jesus Christ as your Lord and Savior. And Jesus told us in the Gospel of John, chapter 16, verse 33, he said, these things I've spoken unto you, that in me you might have peace. In the world you shall have tribulation. But be of good cheer, I've overcome the world. As long as you are with Christ, abiding in the Word of God, remaining in the joy of your salvation, you will continue to overcome the world. You will continue to overcome situations. Situations will come, but you will overcome them. That's what is encouraging you here. Remain as an overcomer. Remain abiding in the truth. Remain walking in the truth. Remain fighting the good fight of faith. Lay hold on eternal life. That's how you continue to overcome. That's why he said, I write unto you, young men, because you have overcome the wicked one. For he that is in you is greater than he that is in the world. As long as you remain abiding in the truth, you continue to be an overcomer. He continued in that first epistle of John, chapter 2, verse 30. He said, I write unto you, little children, because you have known the Father. And he's writing to the little children because they have revelation of whom God is through his Son, Jesus. As the scripture says in Matthew, chapter 11, from verse 25. At that time, Jesus answered and said, I thank thee, O Father, Lord of heaven and earth, because thou hast hid these things from the wise and prudent, has revealed them unto babes. Verse 26, even so, Father, for so it seemed good in thy sight. Verse 27, all things are delivered unto me of my Father, and no man knoweth the Son but the Father. Neither knoweth any man the Father save the Son, and he too, whomsoever the Son will reveal him. So come to Jesus as a babe, as a child. He will reveal the Father to you. So he's writing to the little children because they have revelation of whom God is through our Lord and Savior Jesus Christ. Because they didn't come to him with their righteousness, with their self-righteousness, with their worldly wisdom. They came to him ready to hear the truth. And as they heard the truth, revelation of whom God is came to them. And that's what he's saying here. Say, I write unto you, fathers, because you have known him that is from the beginning. I write unto you, young men, because you have overcome the wicked one. I write unto you, little children, because you have known the Father. May you come to the seven knowledge of the Word of God as you are hearing the Word of God today. That's the only way you can make serious progress in your life.
purpose to come to the saving knowledge of the Word of God, and purpose to abide in the truth and walk in the truth. That's what the Word of God is telling you today. We men are overcomer. For everyone that is born of God overcomes the world. And this is the victory that overcomes the world, even our faith. So remain fighting a good fight of faith and remain blessed. In Jesus' name, amen.

0: 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Ndukwe Revival Ministry is a worldwide ministry that preaches and teaches the timeless truth of God's Word, pure and unadulterated from the Bible, as inspired by the Holy Spirit, in practical ways that will impact and transform real people like you. 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That is spelled out as www.inwardrevival.org. I repeat that website address, www.inwardrevival.org, or email info@inwardrevival.org. 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I repeat the email address, info@inwardrevival.org. Alternatively, please telephone the office on +234 701 687 0490. I repeat that telephone number, +234 701 687 0490. Thank you so much.
1: When the roll is called up yonder, I'll be there.
2: Hallelujah. We thank God for His goodness. We thank God for His mercy. We thank God for His word that continues to speak life to us time and time again, to show us the way to profit, to take us back to the Father, to once again revive a spark that may have gone dry and bring us back to Him. Like 1 John chapter 2 verses 12, time and time again it has come. I am writing to you, little children, because your sins are forgiven you for His name's sake. Yes, it's only for His name's sake that our sins have been forgiven. We thank God that they have not been kept on record, but they have been wiped away. We have been cleansed. We have been revived. We have received a hope. The Gospel of Luke chapter 24 verses 47, it says, and that repentance and remission of sins should be preached in His name among all nations, beginning at Jerusalem. Yes, this is a message, this is a word for everyone, that repentance and remission of sins should be preached in the name of Jesus among all nations, beginning at Jerusalem, beginning at our house, beginning with our family, beginning with our friends. And it has to be preached to the uttermost parts of the earth, that people should know that Jesus Christ died for all mankind, but that He didn't remain in a dead state, but He rose again. He rose again, conquering death, giving life to all who believe. That only through Jesus, people can receive the repentance and remission of sins. Like we read, Psalms chapter 32 verse 1, blessed is he whose transgression is forgiven, whose sin is covered. Acts chapter 4 verses 12. Neither is there salvation in any other, for there is none other name under heaven given among men, whereby we must be saved. And Acts chapter 13 verses 38 and 39. Be it known unto you therefore, men and brethren, that through this man is preached unto you the forgiveness of sins, and by him all that believe are justified from all things from which you could not be justified by the law of Moses. And what does the law of Moses says? It's a confirmation that we have seen in Acts of the Apostles, chapter 6, verses 23. For the wages of sin is death, but the gift of God is eternal life through Jesus Christ our Lord. Hallelujah. So great is the love, so great is the mercy, so great is the comfort of our God, that He did not let us die in sin or remain in sin, But he gave us a hope of salvation, a hope to live by sending Jesus, by giving us this gift of God, of eternal life, which comes only through Jesus Christ. That is why we should believe that it is only through Jesus Christ that we can be saved. It is only Jesus Christ who can forgive us our sins. It is only Him. It is only Him who covers our sin, who has washed away our sin. He died on the cross. He took our transgression. He was wounded, bruised for our iniquity. The chastisement was upon Him so that we may be at peace. By His stripes we are healed. We have received life through Jesus. Let us pray. Let us pray as we have just read all these verses, that people shall repent. They will come to this understanding that the remission, that the repentance of sin, however big, however great, whatever depths people may have fallen to, their sins can be forgiven. If they come to Jesus Christ, they can receive hope, a hope that shall remain. Let us pray. Heavenly Father, we thank You. We thank You, Lord, that it is not Your will that any should perish, but that all should come to the loving, saving grace and knowledge of our Lord and Savior Jesus Christ. We thank You, Lord, that the name of Jesus has been given to men, that they may call upon that name and be saved, that they who endure till the end shall be saved. We pray, Lord, stir up the hearts of people, Lord, that as this message of life is being preached, as it's going to the ends of the earth, Lord, people who hear it shall receive the forgiveness of sins through You, Lord Jesus. We pray, O Lord, Heavenly Father, that people shall not remain in their sin, but Lord, through You, all who believe shall be justified from all things. They shall come to Your knowledge, Lord. The revelation of Your word shall be made manifest to them. And they shall walk in truth, Lord. As they remain, as they abide, they shall receive the gift of eternal life that is given to them who believe. We give You thanks. We give You praise, Lord, for forgiving us our sin. Let Your name be glorified. In Jesus' name. Amen. Hebrews chapter 5, verses 11 to 14. It talks about us growing in the faith. And that is something we are going to pray for. That we do not remain stagnant, or we do not touch the surface. We are not surface people, but we will go to the depths. We will grow in our faith. Hebrews chapter 5, verses 11 to 14. Of whom we have many things to say, and hard to be uttered, seeing ye are dull of hearing. For when, for the time you ought to be teachers, you have need that one teach you again, which be the first principles of the oracles of God, and are become such as have need of milk, and not of strong meat. For everyone that uses milk is unskilled in the word of righteousness, for he is a babe. But strong meat belongs to them that are of full age, even those who by reason of use have their senses exercised to discern both good and evil. And this is the prayer that we're going to make, that we shall never grow dull of hearing, that even if the utterings are hard, and of the many things that are being told to us, we shall not remain as babes. We shall not be children. We shall not remain as children. There will be a time where we have to be children, but we will grow to young men stage. We will grow to be fathers. We will grow to receive strong meat. We will be skillful in the word of God. We will come of age, and by reason, by the Spirit of God, we will learn to exercise to discern both good and evil. Let's open our mouths and pray. Heavenly Father, we give You thanks. We give You praise. Lord, we thank You, Lord, that You are faithful. We thank You, Lord, for You time and time again give us Your word, Lord. And You continue to upgrade us. You continue to give us fresh manna. You continue to give us fresh revelation, Lord. Lord, Your word says, those who hunger and thirst for righteousness, they shall be filled, Lord. We pray, Lord, let us continue to be filled as we come, as we gather, as we study, as we meditate. Lord, let us continue to receive a filling, a renewed filling, Lord, of Your word, O Lord. And as we receive it, let us continue to receive life. Let us continue to see life manifested in everything that we do. Lord, we pray, Lord, let us be skillful in the word of God, Lord, continuously as we meditate, as we abide, as we walk in it, Lord. We pray for souls, Lord, that as they come, as they believe, Lord, Lord, they shall grow in the faith. They shall not make a shipwreck of it. But they shall receive with gladness this word that is coming to give them life. This word that is the truth. Because your word says that the truth shall set people free. Let your name be glorified. In Jesus' name. Amen. The same Hebrews chapter 10 verses 19 to 25 it says, having therefore, brethren, boldness to enter into the holiest by the blood of Jesus, by a new and living way, which he has consecrated for us through the veil, that is to say his flesh. And having a high priest over the house of God, let us draw near with a true heart, in full assurance of faith, having our hearts sprinkled from an evil conscience and our bodies washed with pure water. Let us hold fast the profession of our faith without wavering, for he is faithful that promised. And let us consider one another to provoke unto love and good works, not forsaking the assembling of ourselves together, as the manner of some is, but exhorting one another, and so much the more as you see the day approaching. Hallelujah. Yes, the day is approaching. But what are we provoking one another to? Are we provoking people to anger, to sin, to put them down? The Bible says, provoke one another, but to love. Exhort them more that they may grow in good works. Exhort them, provoke them in love. The Bible says we should have the boldness to enter the Holy of Holies by the blood of Jesus Christ. He shed his blood. And through that blood, we have received the remission and repentance of sins. He has washed us, given us the new and living way. We are going to pray that we shall continue to walk in this way, in this living way. The Bible says that Jesus is the way, the truth and the life. No one comes to the Father except through him. It cost him his life. And he has become the high priest over the house of God. So yes, let us pray. Lord, we will continue to draw near to you, Lord. Our hearts shall continue to be true. We shall have a heart of integrity. We will have this assurance of our faith that our hearts, our lives have been sprinkled, Lord, with your word, Lord. Your word has washed us, has made us clean, O Lord. We thank you, Lord, that as we continue to profess our faith on a daily basis, Lord, we will not doubt. We will not be shaken by every false wind of doctrine, by every word of person, Lord. We will not be moved. But we will continue to trust and obey him who is faithful, him who has called us, him who has promised. We will believe, Lord. Yes, Lord, we will continue to assemble together. We will continue to gather together. We will continue to walk together, Lord, especially as the day is approaching. Let your name be glorified in Jesus' name. Amen. And the last we saw that we are called to be overcomers. The Bible says that there are some who are children. There are some who are young men, and then there are fathers. The children, they have been given the revelation. The young men, they are abiding, they are overcoming. The fathers, they have known God from the beginning. We are all called to be overcomers. 1 John chapter 5 verses 5, it says, who is the one who overcomes the world, but he who believes that Jesus is the Son of God? So we're going to pray that we all shall be overcomers in every situation. We shall be overcomers. Our children shall be overcomers. Everyone who calls upon the name of the Lord shall be an overcomer. If we read the book of Revelation, all throughout, when the Spirit of God is speaking, it says, he who has a ear, let him hear what the Spirit says to the churches. To him who overcomes, I will grant to him to eat of the tree of life, which is in the paradise of God. To some, he says, I will give them to eat of the hidden manna. I will make him a white stone. A new name will I give to him. He will have authority over nations. He will be clothed in white garments. His name shall not be erased from the book of life. It's so beautiful. It goes on to say that Jesus will confess the person's name before the Father in heaven and angels. The person shall be a pillar in the temple of God. It will be granted to them to sit down on his throne as he overcame and sat with the Father on his throne, and so much more. Such a promise, such a blessing to one who overcomes. So let us pray that God, we shall be an overcomer. Let us make this confession, this declaration that Lord, I am an overcomer through Christ Jesus. Lord, I surrender myself to you. I give all that I am to you, knowing and believing that it is only through you that I overcome.
3: I can overcome only through your blood, Lord Jesus, through your testimony. Lord, let me continue to walk in this. Let me continue to bring to remembrance that it is through you I can do valiantly. And Lord, every soul that calls upon your name, Lord, let them continue to enjoy this gift of salvation. Let them continue to overcome in every situation, as your word says, your grace is sufficient for us. Let your name be glorified. As this message of life has come to us, let us grow in it. Let us abide in it to your glory. In Jesus' name, amen.
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We're so happy to announce that we will be live streaming three specials every day, with the first being the Word of Wisdom, the second is the Message of Life, and the third is Revival Now. 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If you miss

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2: Today's promise is taken from the book of John, chapter 9, verses 1 to 4, and I read from the New King James Version. It says in verse 1, "Now as Jesus passed by, he saw a man who was blind from birth." Verse 2, "And his disciples asked him, saying, Rabbi, who sinned, this man or his parents, that he was born blind?" Verse 3, "Jesus answered, Neither this man nor his parents sinned, but that the works of God should be revealed in him." Verse 4, "I must work the works of him who sent me while it is day. The night is coming when no one can work." Hallelujah. This is the word of the Lord God. Thanks be to God. Amen.
3: In Christ alone, my hope is found.

Verse 2. And his disciples asked him, saying, Master, who did sin, this man or his parents, that he was born blind? Verse 3. Jesus answered, Neither had this man sinned, nor his parents, but that the works of God should be made manifest in him. Verse 4. I must walk the works of him that sent me. While it is day, the night cometh when no man can work. Praise God. Heavenly Father, we thank you that in the four Gospels, Jesus healed blindness more than any other sickness. For Psalm chapter 146 and verse 8 says, The Lord opened the eyes of the blind. The Lord raised them that are bowed down. The Lord loveth the righteous. Praise God. Father Lord, we pray that through the continuous preaching of the gospel of Christ all around the world, many shall receive their sight in the name of Jesus. May their eyes of understanding be enlightened to know the truth and be saved in the name of Jesus. Father, Lord, we pray that through the preaching of the gospel of Christ, the eyes of understanding of every hearer shall be enlightened so that they may know what is the hope of his calling and what the riches of the glory of his inheritance in the saints, in the mighty name of Jesus. Matthew chapter 13 and verse 15 says, For this people's heart is waxed gross, and their ears are dull of hearing, and their eyes they have closed, lest at any time they should see with their eyes, and hear with their ears, and should understand with their heart, and should be converted, and I should heal them. Verse 16. But blessed are your eyes, for they see, and your ears, for they hear. Praise God. Abba Father, we pray that you shall pour out your spirit afresh upon every minister and believer in Christ, that they may be full of the Spirit, that they may be led by the Spirit in the mighty name of Jesus. Lord, we pray, release unto your servants light in the name of Jesus. Lord, we pray, release unto your servants understanding, and release unto the ministers excellent wisdom as of the days of Daniel, in the name of Jesus, that the ministers may speak as those who have been with Christ, the Word of God, and are sent by him, in the name of Jesus. We pray that the ministers of the gospel shall be zealous in preaching the gospel of Christ, in the mighty name of Jesus. Abba Father, we pray that the messages of ministers shall light up the whole world, and the blind shall see, and the ignorant shall see Christ, for he is the wisdom and the power of God. In the mighty name of Jesus, may the hearers of the word of God, the sinners and the wicked, turn away from their evil ways and yield themselves and their hearts to be transformed by the word of God, which they hear. For faith cometh by hearing, hearing by the word of God, in the mighty name of Jesus. Lord, we pray that the believers

0: Christ and the Church of Jesus Christ shall seek to obey the Great Commission. In the name of Jesus, may they take heed to the ministry which they have received and ensure that they fulfill it by preaching the word, being instant in season and out of season, reproving, rebuking, exhorting with all long-suffering and doctrine. In the name of Jesus, Lord, we pray that the messages of the ministers shall open the eyes of sinners and the wicked by preaching Christ to them. In the name of Jesus, we declare that the preaching of the message of life shall turn many from darkness to light and from power of Satan unto God, that they may receive forgiveness of sins and inheritance among them which are sanctified by faith that is in Christ. In the name of Jesus, we declare that the hearers of the truth shall not remain ignorant of the truth, but they shall do the truth and serve the Lord in spirit and in truth. Thank you, Abba Father, for in Jesus' mighty name we have prayed. Amen.
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body needs light. So come to the saving knowledge of the Word of God. Receive the implanted Word that is able to save your soul. That's where you can have peace. The Lord desires that you have peace, that you operate in peace. Matthew 11, verse 28 says, "Come unto me, all ye that labor and are heavy laden, and I give you rest." Verse 29, "Take my yoke upon you and learn of me, for meek and lowly in heart, and you shall find rest unto your souls." Verse 30, "For my yoke is easy and my burden is light." The yoke of our Lord Jesus Christ is the yoke of the Word of God. Come and receive what the Word of God did for you. For the Word put on flesh and dwelt amongst us, and we beheld the glory of the only begotten of the Father, full of grace and truth. For Christ went to the cross, shed his blood for the remission of our sins. Don't carry that yoke. Don't carry that burden. Cast it upon the Lord. For heaviness in the heart of man maketh it stoop. Don't remain in that place of depression. This is a good word you are receiving today. Jesus has delivered you from depression. He sent his word. He delivers you from every destruction, and he has healed you. So the word is coming across your way today. Come and abide in the truth, for he has set you free. And whosoever the Son has set free is free indeed. He has set you free from that burden. For by the reason of the anointing, every yoke is destroyed and everybody is lifted off your shoulders. Come and take the yoke of obedience, the yoke of the Word of God. Come and have the mind of Christ, who humbled himself and died the worst kind of death on the cross for our sake. So purpose as you come in to work out your salvation with fear and trembling. Refuse that heaviness will remain in you. Refuse to carry that heavy burden, that heavy load. Lay it upon the feet of Jesus. Come and receive the joy of salvation and remain in the place of salvation. That's what the Lord wants for you. That's what he desires for you. Come, let the joy of the Lord be your strength. Proverbs 15, verse 13 says, "A merry heart maketh a cheerful countenance, but by sorrow of the heart the spirit is broken." Come out of that sorrow of the heart. For Jesus has taken up the sorrow for us. He has turned our mourning into rejoicing. Don't remain in the sorrow of heart. For the days of the afflicted are evil, but he that is of a merry heart hath a continual feast. Come into this kingdom that is righteousness, peace, and joy in the Holy Ghost. Don't remain in the place of affliction, for he was afflicted for us. Learn this truth and come and abide in it, so that you'll be able to come out of this state of depression. The scripture says in Proverbs 15, verse 23, "A man had joy by the answer of his mouth, and a word spoken in due season. How good is it?" This is a word of wisdom for you today. I don't know what your state of mind is. For heaviness in the heart of man maketh it stoop. Don't remain in that state of heaviness. Don't allow grief or sadness to weigh you down. Refuse to remain in that miserable situation. Come into the joy of the Lord and abide in the joy of the Lord. The scripture says in Proverbs 17,

Let your spirit come alive through the Spirit of God and enjoy what God has provided. For he has provided all things that

0: come into the joy of the Lord. It's a call to come into this kingdom of peace, this kingdom of righteousness, this kingdom of joy. Don't neglect this call. It's a call to bring you out of depression, to bring you out of the pit wherein there is no water. For heaviness in the heart of man maketh it stoop, but a good word maketh it glad. So you are receiving comfort today from the word of God. Don't neglect it. So arise in the spirit and accept what Jesus Christ did for you on the cross of Calvary. For the spirit of a man will sustain his infirmity, but a wounded spirit who can bear? So don't remain in that woundedness of your spirit. Arise and come out of that pit where there is no water. Arise from that fallen state. Arise from that place the enemy wants to keep you. Call your soul to order. Learn to always encourage yourself and learn to edify one another. Speak words of comfort always. Let the words of your mouth and let the meditations of your heart be acceptable unto the Lord. Don't allow anything to sow seeds of discouragement in you. Call your soul to order. As Psalm 42 verse 5 says, "Why art thou cast down, O my soul? And why art thou disquieted in me? Hope thou in God, for I shall yet praise him for the help of his countenance." Let to do this always whenever the enemy wants to bring depression. Say it loud and clear. "Why art thou cast down, O my soul? And why art thou disquieted within me? Hope thou in God, for I shall yet praise him, who is the head of my countenance and my God." So make up your mind that you have a merry heart. For a merry heart doeth well like medicine. Make up your mind that this situation will also come to pass, and that you yet praise God, that you comfort with a testimony to glorify the holy name of the Lord. For heaviness in the heart of man maketh it stoop, but a good word maketh it glad. Always learn to speak rightly. Speak good words to yourself and to others. Encourage others and edify others. Learn to speak to yourselves in psalms and spiritual songs, and also speak to others. Let praise not depart from your heart. That's how you will not operate in heaviness of heart. Isaiah chapter 35 verse 3 says, "Strengthen ye the weak hands and confirm the feeble knees." Verse 4, "Say to them that are of a fearful heart, be strong, fear not. Behold, your God will come with vengeance, even God with a recompense. He will come and save you." So learn to encourage one another. Learn to build one another with the comfort you have received. Learn to comfort one another. Sing praises unto the Lord. Glorify the holy name of the Lord. As 2 Corinthians chapter 1 from verse 3 says, "Blessed be God, even the Father of our Lord Jesus Christ, the Father of mercies and the God of all comfort." Verse 4, "Who comforted us in all our tribulation, that we may be able to comfort them which are in any trouble, by the comfort wherewith we ourselves are comforted of God." Learn to be full of thanksgiving. Learn to bless the holy name of the Lord always. And learn to thank God for the things he has done for you. And be expectant of things he will yet do. That's how you will not operate in heaviness of heart. For heaviness in the heart of man maketh it stoop, but a good word maketh it glad. Learn to speak right, good words, words of encouragement. Be glad always. In everything, give thanks unto the Lord, for that is the will of God concerning you. And as you do this, remain blessed, and you discover you will not be operating in the heaviness of heart. In Jesus' name, amen.
1: The future of the nation is you. The revival we need is returning to the true God, raising teaching priests, restoring the truth.

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This is the time we must walk by the Holy Spirit. The time for the revival of our soul is now. So, where are you?

0: is be thankful unto him and bless his holy name. Hallelujah. Our God is worthy to be praised. Amen. We all know that. But it says, enter into his gates with thanksgiving. Amen. Are we thankful to be in the presence of God? Are we thankful to wake up today? There is so many reasons that we have to give God a song of thanksgiving. Amen. To give him a song of praise. Why? Because it is time to bless his name. Amen. So urge your neighbor, do not be silent today. Tell someone else, do not be silent. And you know why? Because verse 5 says, for the Lord is good. His mercy is everlasting and his truth endures to all generations. Amen. When you have this confidence, you know, whatever may be that situation, you just have to speak the truth. You just have to speak that word of God because he is good. His mercy endures forever. Let's open our mouths and pray. Heavenly Father, we give you thanks. We give you praise, Lord. Lord, we thank you, Lord, that it is such a joy to come into your presence, Lord, with a song of thanksgiving, Lord. Lord, this is the choice we have made, O Lord, to come and rejoice before you, Lord, to sing, Lord, with our mouths open wide, Lord, our hands lifted to you in praise and thanksgiving, Lord, to acknowledge you, Lord, that you are God over our life, you are God over this time, Lord, and we know, Lord, that you are going to do us good, Lord. We thank you for your mercy which endures forever, Lord. The joy that you are giving to us is everlasting, Lord. We thank you, Lord, we have come with a reason to celebrate you, Lord, and we know, Lord, that you shall celebrate us, Lord. Let your name be glorified in everything. We give you thanks. We give you praise, Lord. We thank you, Lord, for your truth, O Lord, Heavenly Father, which endures forever, Lord. We thank you that you, Lord Jesus, are the truth, Lord. As we have chosen this truth, Lord, we shall continue to abide in it, Lord. We shall continue to walk it, Lord. This shall be our choice every day, Lord, to open our mouths and praise you in every situation, Lord, that your name may be glorified in Jesus' mighty name. Amen and amen.
1: The message today is taken from 1st Epistle of John, chapter 3, verse 1. Behold, what manner of love the Father hath bestowed upon us, that we should be called the sons of God. Therefore the world knoweth us not, because he knew him not. God so loved the world that he gave his only begotten Son, that whosoever believeth in him should not perish, but have everlasting life. What manner of love? God is so mindful of the creature he made in his image and likeness that he did not spare his only begotten Son for us. God manifested his love for us by giving his only begotten Son, our Lord and Savior, Jesus Christ. God did not spare him, and that's why nothing should separate us from the love of God which is in Christ Jesus, our Lord. This Epistle of John chapter 4 verse 9 says, in this was manifested the love of God towards us, because that God sent his only begotten Son into the world that we might live through him. So the love of God bestowed upon us, Christ demonstrated it.

to learn to demonstrate and reciprocate this love by obeying the word of God and doing his will. He continued in that first epistle of John chapter 4 verse 10. He said, herein is love, not that we love God, but that he loved us and sent his son to be the propitiation for our sins. He sent his son. He that knew no sin became sin for us, that we may become the righteousness of God in him. God demonstrated his love, as the scripture tells us in that Romans chapter 5, from verse 7, for scarcely for a righteous man will one die, yet peradventure for a good man some will even dare to die. Verse 8, but God commended his love toward us, in that while we were yet sinners, Christ died for us. Christ died for us while we were yet sinners. He is the Savior of the world. He is the Lamb that taketh away the sins of the world. Mind this, while you were yet a sinner, Christ died for you. There was nothing that qualified you for him to die for you. He died for you because of the love that God had for us. He sent him. And for the love Christ had for us, he went to the cross and died for us. The only thing that qualified us was that God was mindful of his creation. The love of God is both the benefits and blessings flowing from God's mindfulness of us. God was mindful of his creation. That's what he's saying there, but God commended his love toward us, in that while we were yet sinners, Christ died for us. Verse 9 of that Romans chapter 5. He says, much more then, being now justified by his blood, we shall be saved from wrath through him. So we need to live in him and live through him, so that we'll be saved from the wrath to come. This is our own responsibility, to remain living the life of love, the life that is in him, so that we will continue to escape from the wrath to come. He continues in that Romans chapter 5 verse 10. He says, for if when we were enemies, we were reconciled to God by the death of his son, much more, being reconciled, we shall be saved by his life. So the love God has bestowed upon us cannot be quantified. It's beyond human quantification. It's beyond human qualification. What manner of love? You cannot estimate this love. God has brought us into his beloved through his son. And that's why we must live our lives to glorify his name. That's why we must live our lives demonstrating the love of God to everyone that comes across our way. For the love of God I shed abroad in our heart by the Holy Spirit should be demonstrated by loving our neighbors as ourselves. Now that we have come to be the beloved of God, now that we have been welcomed into the beloved, there are many people out there that do not yet know this love. There will be sinners out there, and they think that God cannot save them from their present situation. We need to show them this love of God, that while we were yet sinners, Christ died for us. While they are yet in their sins, Christ had already died for them. It's just for them to come, to believe, to receive, to purpose, to walk in him.
That's why the scripture says in the Gospel of John chapter 1, from verse 11, he came unto his own, and his own received him not. But as many as received him, to them gave he the power to become the sons of God, even to them that believe on his name. Behold, what manner of love the Father hath bestowed upon us, that we should be called the sons of God. Therefore the world knoweth us not, because he knew him not. So there are still many out there that do not know this love, that do not know the God of love. Invite them to come to know this God of love before it will become late, because the God of love will eventually become the God of judgment. So let them come to know. God did not spare his son for their sake. He gave his son that they may be saved from the wrath to come. Our responsibility is to spread this good news of the love of God. As the scripture tells us in Ephesians chapter 2 from verse 4, but God, who is rich in mercy, for his great love wherewith he loved us. Many people don't know the God of mercy. Call them in to come to know this God of mercy. For God is rich in mercy. That's why he has loved us with so great a love, that he gave his only begotten son, that whosoever believeth in him should not perish but have everlasting life. He continues in that Ephesians chapter 2 verse 4, says, but God, who is rich in mercy, for his great love wherewith he loved us. Verse 5, even when we were dead in sins, have quickened us together with Christ. By grace he has saved. Verse 6, and raised us up together and made us sit together in heavenly places in Christ Jesus. Verse 7, that in the ages to come he might show the exceeding riches of his grace, his kindness toward us through Christ Jesus. So God is still ready to demonstrate through his son, Jesus Christ, his only begotten son, the exceeding riches of his grace toward those who are yet outside. So bring them to this knowledge, this saving knowledge of the word of God. Let them know that the that's why I said, but God, who is rich in mercy, for his great love wherewith he loved us, even when we were dead in sins, have quickened us together with Christ. By grace he has saved. God wants to bring you out of that pit wherein there is no water. He wants to bring you out of the fallen state. That's why he sent his only begotten son, Jesus Christ.

God. Humble yourself under the hand of the Almighty God, that He will lift you in due time. So that's my prayer. As you have heard this word today and you purpose to enter into this beloved and to remain in it, Ephesians chapter 3 verse 16 said that He will grant you according to the riches of His glory to be strengthened with might by Spirit in the inner man. May God strengthen you in the inner man as you continue to renew your mind, purposing not to conform to the patterns of this world, but rather to be transformed by the renewing of your mind, and purposing to continue to present your bodies a living sacrifice, holy, acceptable unto the Lord, which is your reasonable service. Make yourself as an instrument of righteousness. As you have come to the self-knowledge of the Word of God, let this love that God has bestowed upon us be demonstrated through you. Let others come to know this love. That's my prayer for you. It continues in that Ephesians chapter 3 verse 17. That Christ may dwell in your hearts by faith, that ye being rooted and grounded in love, as ye have accepted this love that God has bestowed upon us, be rooted and grounded in the love. Let this love continuously be demonstrated in you. Continue to allow Christ to dwell in your hearts by faith. As you continue to hear the word of God, for faith coming by hearing and hearing by the word of God, build yourself in the holy faith. Build yourself in the love of God and in the love of Christ. Let it be your watchword that you continue to love the Lord thy God with all your heart, with all your mind, with all your strength. And you love your neighbor as yourself. So let Christ dwell in your hearts by faith and be rooted and grounded in the love of God. As I continue the prayer in Ephesians chapter 3 verse 8, it says, may be able to comprehend with all sense what is the breadth and length and depth and height. That's why I say the love of God cannot be quantified. It's beyond our human understanding. That Christ will lay down His life for our sakes. So, and that's why the scripture tells us in that first epistle of John chapter 4 verse 11, beloved, if God so loved us, we ought also to love one another. Verse 12, no man has seen God at any time. If we love one another, God dwelleth in us, and His love is perfected in us. May the love of God be perfected in all our doings, in our relationship, in the work we are doing. May the love of God be perfected. May people perceive the love of God in all we do. The scripture says in that first epistle of John chapter 4, 13, hereby know we that we dwell in Him and He in us, because He has given us of His Spirit. Behold, woman of love, the Father has bestowed upon us that we should be called the sons of God. Therefore the world knoweth us not, because He knew Him not. The love that God has bestowed upon us, those who are in the world may not understand this love until they come to the seven knowledge of the Word of God. And when they don't understand it, they cannot appreciate the love of God. But we that have come into this love, may we continue to comprehend with all sense what is the breadth and length and depth and height. Continue in that Ephesians 3:19. And to know the love of Christ, which passeth knowledge, that you might be filled with all the fullness of God. So the love of Christ passes your human understanding. It's beyond comprehension. But it should make us to walk in Him. It should make us to imitate Him.
He should make us to walk in his ways, his truth, and his life. He should make us to have the mind of Christ, the mind of love, for that is the love of Christ, and that's the love of God. You, all manner of love, the Father has bestowed upon us, that we should be called the sons of God, that we should be accounted and acknowledged as the sons of God. Let people see you and see the life of Christ in you. Let them see you and see a true representative of Christ, a true ambassador of the love of God. That's what people are looking for. People are looking for the demonstration of the love of God. People are expecting it to be made manifest in your life. So make it a responsibility to show forth the love of God. Even if people do not accept it. Remember, while we were yet sinners, Christ died for us. He did not wait for us to accept the love before he demonstrated it. So we don't need to wait for people to accept the love of God before we demonstrate the love of God. Our responsibility is to demonstrate the love of God, to show forth his goodness wherever we go. Hereby perceive with the love of God, because he laid down his life for us. We ought to lay down our lives for the brethren. We should not hold back anything in demonstrating the love that God has shed abroad in our heart by the Holy Spirit. That's why we have been brought into the beloved, so that through us, others will come to know this love that passeth human understanding, that is beyond comprehension with mere human wisdom. Behold, woman of love, the Father has bestowed upon us, that we should be called the sons of God. Therefore the world knoweth us not, because he knew him not. We are the sons of God. The scripture says in Romans chapter 8 verse 14, for as many as are led by the Spirit of God, they are the sons of God. So now that we have come into the beloved, we should no more be carnally minded, but rather spiritually minded. Because to be spiritually minded is life and peace. We should no longer walk in the flesh, for those that are in the flesh cannot please God. Because the Spirit of God is dwelling in us. We should allow the leadership of the Holy Spirit in all we do. For if we live by the flesh, we shall die. But if we through the Spirit do mortify the deeds of the body, we shall live. So the Spirit of God is given to us so that we will be able to mortify the deeds of the body. We should put them to death. As the scripture says, I'm crucified with Christ, nevertheless I live, yet not I, but Christ liveth in me. And the life which I now live in the flesh, I live by the faith of the Son of God, who loved me and gave himself for me. So we must continue to live by the faith of the Son of God, who loved us and gave himself for us. We should live unto him and faith walketh by love. Walk by faith, we walk in love as we are led by the Spirit of God. For as many as are led by the Spirit of God, they are the sons of God. You continue in that Romans chapter 8 verse 15, say, for you have not received the spirit of bondage again to fear, but you have received the spirit of adoption, whereby we cry, Abba, Father. We have received the spirit of adoption that we can boldly say today, we are children of God. So, behold, one manner of love the Father has bestowed upon us, that we should be called the sons of God. Therefore, the world knoweth us not, because he knew him not.
May you continue to operate in that spirit of adoption that you can boldly say, Our Father. And the scripture continues that Romans 8:16. Say the Spirit is a bearer witness with our spirit that we are the children of God. Verse 17, and if children, then heirs, heirs of God and joint heirs with Christ. If so be that we suffer with him, that we may be also glorified together. It's the Spirit of God bearing witness with your spirit that you're a child of God. If it's barren, know it, your heirs and heirs of God, and your joint heirs with Christ. We are seated with him in heavenly places, far above principalities and powers, and every name that is named, both in this world and the world to come. So as long as we remain in him, walking in him, if we suffer with him, we shall be glorified together with him. So know it, what manner of love the Father has bestowed upon us that we should be called the sons of God. Therefore the world knoweth us not, because he knew him not. Don't expect that the world will understand you always. They may not understand you. They just remain in the truth of the word of God. Remain walking in the love of God and the life that is in Christ. Whether the world understands you or not, it does not matter. The scripture says in John chapter 1 verse 10, he was in the world and the world was made by him and the world knew him not. We are in the world, but we are not of the world. Now that you have come to the saving knowledge of the word of God, so the world may not understand you. It's irrelevant whether they understand you or not. What is important is that you must remain walking in obedience to the word of God and do what the word of God says. Don't try to make the world to understand you. Rather, make them to understand the word of God. For in the beginning was the word, and the word was with God, and the word was God. There was nothing that was ever made that was not made through the word of God. So your responsibility is for them to know what the word of God says, for them to come to the beloved, to be accepted in the beloved, and for them to come to the saving knowledge of the word of God, to be accepted in the beloved, not for them to understand you. Don't go about trying to make people to understand you in fulfilling the purpose of God in your life. They don't need to understand you. So therefore the world knoweth us not, because he knew him not, until they come to know our Lord and Savior,

0: not understand your ways. They will not understand the truth you expanded until they basically accept what Jesus Christ did for them on the cross of Calvary. For he shed his blood for the remission of our sins. So don't live your life trying to explain yourself to the world. Live your life as unto the Lord. Live your life to please God, not to please man. Live the love life that God has demonstrated by sending his only begotten Son to save us from our sins. Live the love life that Christ demonstrated by going to the cross and dying for our sins while we were yet sinners, so that you can escape from the wrath to come. That's why the scripture says in 1st Epistle of John chapter 4 verse 17, "Herein is our love made perfect, that we may have boldness in the day of judgment. Because as he is, so are we in this world. He has given us an example on how to live in this world. We should not look for other examples. We should not follow the patterns of this world. Refuse to love the world, neither the things that are in the world. For if any man love the world, the love of the Father is not in him. But love people to show them and bring them into the love of God. For you know that all that is in the world, the lust of the flesh, the lust of the eyes, and the pride of life, is not of the Father, but is of the world. And the world passeth away, and the lust thereof. But he that doeth the will of God abideth forever." So live the life that God has shown to us through his Son, Jesus Christ. Live according to the will of God. For he that doeth the will of God abides forever. So don't ever expect the world to understand you. Behold, what manner of love the Father has bestowed upon us, that we should be called the sons of God. Therefore the world knoweth us not, because he knew him not. Jesus emphasized the connection between how the world related to God and how it will in turn relate to Christ through believers. The way the world relates to God, that's the way they relate to we through believers. So do not expect the world to relate to you in a different manner, especially if you are living the life that is in Christ Jesus. The Gospel of John chapter 15 tells us this from verse 17. "Say, these things I command you, that you love one another." Verse 18. "If the world hates you, you know that it hated me before it hated you." So if the world hates you, it's not a new development. They hated our Lord and Savior, who has shown us the way, the truth, and the life that is in God. He continued that, John 15 verse 19, "If you were of the world would love his own. But because you are not of the world, that I have chosen you out of the world, therefore the world hated you. Know it, that you have been chosen out of the world, so that you would demonstrate this love of God to others who have not yet come to the saving knowledge of the word of God. Behold, what manner of love the Father has bestowed upon us, that we should be called the sons of God. Therefore the world knoweth us not, because he knew him not." As you continue to demonstrate the love of God I shed abroad in your heart by the Holy Spirit, may you remain blessed. In Jesus' name, amen.
1: Hallelujah, we thank God for the message that has come forth. We want to thank God for continuing to remind us about his love, of how precious that love is. We read from 1 John chapter 3, verse 1, it said, "Behold what manner of love the Father has bestowed upon us, that we should be called the sons of God. Therefore the world knoweth us not, because it knew him not." It starts with a call for people to come and behold, to come and think about it, to come and meditate on the fact that the love that God has shown towards us, towards men, how marvelous that love is. What manner of love that is. We'll pray that as souls they come into the knowledge of God, when people come to know about Christ, you know, let them remember, let them acknowledge, let them appreciate, reflect, let them understand the value of the love of God, of the kind of love that God has showered upon them. You know, this love that we experience from God, it is an unconditional love. You cannot find this love anywhere in this world. Nobody else in the world will love you like God loves you. The Bible says, John chapter 15, verse 13, it says, greater love hath no man than this, that a man lay down his life for his friends. Hallelujah. We thank God for the greatest love that has ever been shown to mankind, for showing us that love, for sending Jesus Christ, his only begotten Son, to pay for our sins by dying on the cross and resurrecting, so that we shall continue to have hope of eternal life with him. Let's thank God. Let's pray that people shall not take this love for granted. People shall not devalue, undervalue this love, but they shall continue to hold this love precious. And they in turn shall continue to reflect this love through their own lives to those who are around them. Let's pray. Gracious Heavenly Father, Lord, we want to thank you, Father, for the love that you have shown towards us, Heavenly Father, for this exemplary, extraordinary, everlasting love, Heavenly Father. Lord, we thank you, Father God. We were not deserving of this love, Lord, but you have shown us and showered this love upon us, Father God. Lord, we pray as your children, as your people, let each and every one of us understand the extent of your love, Lord. Understand the depth of your love, the breadth of your love, Heavenly Father, the height of your love, Lord. Lord, we thank you, Father God, for you have shown us how to love, Father. Lord, we pray people shall understand and receive your love, Father God. They shall appreciate your love, Heavenly Father. They shall not take your love for granted. They shall not take their salvation for granted, Lord. Lord, we pray, Father God, in this world where love is lacking, Lord, this world which is overflowing with lust, Heavenly Father, let us be people who demonstrate your love through our lives, Heavenly Father. We praise you. We thank you, Lord, for all that you have done. We ask this prayer in Jesus' name. Amen. Amen. Hallelujah. So the example has been set by God of what love should be, how we should love. The Bible says, as we read in Romans chapter 5 verse 8, it says, but God commendeth his love toward us in that while we were yet sinners, Christ died for us. So it was God who initiated love. So the love of God did not start as a response to love being shown to him. He is the one who always starts, who always initiates the love. 1 John chapter 4 verse 10, it says, herein is love, not that we loved God, but that he loved us, and he sent his Son to be the propitiation for our sins. So love started with God. God was the initiator of this love. And so we will pray for ourselves. The example set by God is the example to follow. May our love not be reactive. If you love me, then I'll love you. If you care for me, then I'll care for you. If you have concerns for me, then I'll be concerned about you. But the love of God is proactive. It shows itself first. So we'll be people who will not be people who react with love. The Bible says, if you do good to them who are being good to you, what reward do you expect from that? Do not the sinners also do the same? Does not the world also behave in the same way? So what is separating you? What is setting you apart from the world? It is that you do not wait for somebody to love you before you start showing them love. So we'll pray for ourselves. As children of God, we shall continue to demonstrate this love. We shall continue to initiate this love from us. It will not be a responsive, a reactive love, but it will be a proactive love. It will be a love that we initiate. Let's pray for ourselves that we shall continue to show one another the same love that God has shown towards us. The Bible tells us, owe no man anything except to love them. So every time I meet somebody, the first thing I owe to them is to show them love, is to love them. Let's pray for ourselves. Let's pray for every child of God that we shall continue to initiate. We shall continue to proactively love those who are around us. Does not matter. The Bible says, while we were yet sinners, Christ died for us. It does not matter even if they deserve your love, they don't deserve your love. even if they haven't been treating you right. The Bible says you continue to bless them that curse you, continue to love them that hate you. So my love does not depend on the behavior of people towards me. It depends on what God has shown me. He has shown me love. Let's pray we shall continue to show the same love to those around us. Father God, we bless you. We glorify your name, Lord. We thank you, Lord, for your love that has set an example before me, Lord. That has set a pattern before me, Heavenly Father. Lord, we pray as your children, as your people, we shall continue to be initiators of love, Lord. Our love shall not be reactive. Our love shall not be in response to how people have behaved or have treated us, Heavenly Father, but it shall continue to be a response of what we have received from you, Lord. It shall continue to be an extension of your love towards us, Heavenly Father. Lord, we pray as your people, even when we are stepping out into this world, when we are meeting our friends, when we are going to our workplaces, our offices, our business, when we are in our social gatherings, Lord, we shall continue to demonstrate your love, Heavenly Father. This love that the world does not know of, Father. Let them know, Father God, that the love that you have shown towards us, Lord, it is not a love that is based on what I can receive from them, Lord, but it is a love that I have received already, and I need to pass it on to those who are around me, Father God. We bless your name. We glorify your name, Lord. We pray, Father, we shall continue to demonstrate your love through our lives, Father God. We bless your name. We glorify your name, Lord. We ask this prayer in Jesus' name. Amen. Amen. Hallelujah. So we read about how God, with his love, is an example to follow. You know, the Bible says in John 3:16, we all know the scripture. It's a very common scripture that God so loved the world that he gave his only begotten son, that whosoever believes in him should not perish but have everlasting life. That God so loved the world that he gave his only, the most precious thing to him, his son, for us. And if you also look at 1 John 3:16, so we just read John 3:16. If you look at the first epistle of John, chapter 3, verse 16, it says, hereby perceive we the love of God, because he laid down his life for us, and we ought to lay down our lives for the brethren. Hallelujah. So it teaches us the example that we should follow. What God did is what we should do. The way God lived is the way that we should live. The way Christ taught us is the way that we should teach. So it says, hereby we perceive the love of God. Because he laid down his life for us, we ought to lay down our lives for the brethren. Because he did this, we ought to do this. Because he has shown us this way, we ought to walk in this way. We also need to show this way. So we'll pray for ourselves. The love of God is an example to follow. Because God has loved us, we ought to love. We'll pray. We shall be followers of Christ. We shall be followers of God. Don't follow the world in its trends and in its fashions and in the things that they are modern and they are in vogue today. But we will pray. We shall continue to follow the example set by Jesus Christ. The example to love one another. The example to be our brother's keeper. The example to not wait for somebody to do something good for me. Then I will show my good side, or then I will love him. But it's an example to show that I will start loving those who are around me. Let's pray for ourselves. Just as Christ died for us, we ought to love to the extent of even being able to give our lives for our brethren. That's what he said. There is no greater love than that a man give his life for his friends. We'll pray that our love shall have no bounds. Christ has shown us to love without boundaries. Let's pray. Father God, we bless your name. We glorify your name, Lord. We thank you, Lord, for the example that has been set before us, Lord. We pray we shall continue to be followers of Christ. We shall continue to be followers of your word, Heavenly Father. We shall continue to mimic you, Father God. Lord, we pray in this world where there are so many influencers trying to influence people with their own ideologies, with their own mindsets, with their own doctrines, with their own thought processes, Lord. We pray, Father God, we shall not be wavered or shaken by the things and the thoughts of this world, by the ways of the world, Lord. But we shall continue to follow Jesus Christ, Lord, the perfect example that was set before us, Heavenly Father. Lord, we pray as Jesus did, we also ought to do, Heavenly Father. We praise you and we thank you, Lord, for all that you have done. Take your glory and honor and praise from our lives, Lord. We ask this prayer in Jesus' name. Amen. Amen. Hallelujah. The love of God, if people read about the love of God, it's such a sacrificial love. It's such a giving love. It's a love that does not expect anything in return. So God just loved us. Even while we were sinners, He loved us before we accepted Him, before we honored Him, before we worshipped Him, before we praised Him. He loved us. And so many people think that the love of God, if we start demonstrating that kind of love, it will make us weak. It will show that we are very weak. It will show that we are at a position of weakness. But that's not the truth. If you look at 1 Corinthians chapter 12, verse 28, it says, "And God has set some in the church, first apostles, secondly prophets, thirdly teachers, and after that miracles, then gifts of healings, helps, governments, diversities of tongues. Are all apostles? Are all prophets? Are all teachers? Are all workers of miracles?" So it lists out these gifts that God has given to His church, to His children, to His ministers, to advance the kingdom, to win over souls, to demonstrate the power of God in the world. It says, "Have all the gifts of healing? Do all speak with tongues? Do all interpret?" Then it says, verse 31, "But covet earnestly the best gifts, and yet show I unto you a more excellent way." So after talking about all these gifts, you talk about prophecy, you talk about teaching, you talk about the gift of miracles, the gift of healings, helps, government, diversities of tongues. He says there is even a better way. There is a more excellent way. And if you read on, if you look at 1 Corinthians chapter 13, it talks about the importance, the better way, the more excellent way. And it says, 1 Corinthians chapter 13 verse 1, it says, "Though I speak with the tongues of men and of angels and have not charity, I am becoming as sounding brass or a tinkling cymbal. And though I have the gift of prophecy and understand all mysteries and all knowledge, and though I have all faith so that I could remove mountains and have not charity, I am nothing. And though I bestow all my goods to feed the poor, and though I give my body to be burned and have not charity, it profiteth me nothing." So charity here is love. It says, without love, none of my miracles, none of my charity, none of my offering, none of my knowledge, none of my wisdom, none of my prophecy, none of my gifts are of any worth if I do not have love. The love that God has shown me, the love that I receive from God, the charitable love which does not need anything in return. That's how powerful love is. Everything. It says, because God has shown me His love, the love of God is shed abroad in our hearts. That's why we have hope. It says, faith works with love. You know, in pursuit of all these gifts, in pursuit of all these signs and wonders and miracles, we'll pray for ourselves. We shall not lose out on the more excellent way, on the way of love. Let's pray for ourselves that we shall not be clanging and tinkling cymbals. We shall not, our ministry shall not be without any benefit or without any profit to us, but we shall continue to operate in love. Let's pray. Gracious Heavenly Father, Lord, I thank You, Father, for the love that You have shown to me, Lord. I thank You, Lord, for teaching us the importance of walking in love, of working in love, of ministering in love, of serving in love. Heavenly Father, we pray nothing shall be done without love in my life, Father God. My service, my worship, my charity, my giving, whatever I do, the prophesying, the preaching, the teaching, Lord, it shall continue to be in love, Heavenly Father. The love that You have shown us, Father God. Lord, we praise You and we thank You, Lord. We pray, Father God, that in all things that we do, Your love shall be demonstrated, Heavenly Father. We praise You and we give You all the glory and honor and praise, Lord. We ask this prayer in Jesus' name. Amen. In Jesus' name we pray. Amen.
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God bless you, everyone. Let's thank God for this time. Let's commit ourselves, this time of prayer, into His hands. Let's pray. Gracious Heavenly Father, Lord, we want to thank you, Lord, for all that you have done for us, Lord. We want to thank you, Heavenly Father, for giving us another opportunity, Lord, that we can come together as a church family, Lord, in this place of prayer, Lord, standing in the gap, Heavenly Father, praying and interceding for souls, Lord. Lord, we pray we shall continue to be about your business, Lord, about the Great Commission, Lord, about winning souls, Heavenly Father. For this is what makes us wise, Heavenly Father. Lord, we pray we shall remain within your will, Lord. We shall pray according to your word, Heavenly Father. You would grant us utterance through your Holy Spirit, Lord. And let it be a time of edification, Lord. Let it be a time of us receiving counsel and guidance through your word, Heavenly Father. We pray for others, Lord, who have not yet committed to this time of prayer, Lord. We pray you stir up their hearts, Heavenly Father, so that they will also come and partake in this ministry. We ask this prayer in Jesus' name. Amen. Let's turn our Bibles to Revelation chapter 22.

0: We'll start reading from verse 7. Revelation 22 from verse 7. It says, "Behold, I come quickly. Blessed is he that keepeth the sayings of the prophecy of this book." Hallelujah. So this is Jesus speaking and he's saying, "Behold, I come quickly." We will pray for ourselves. We'll pray for souls that are out there. We'll pray for readiness. He says, "Behold, I come quickly." We'll pray that we shall continue to remain ready, a bride prepared for the coming of the Lord. And we'll also prepare for the world out there. There are many who have yet not understood the urgency, the importance of, you know, being expectant, being ready for the coming of the Lord, till it might be too late for them if they don't change their ways, if they don't realize. So we'll also pray, let souls realize the importance of the coming of the Lord. Let their minds be renewed. Let them turn from this worldly ignorance and turn to understand the consequences that will be if they are not found being ready. After that, it will be too late. There will be no remedy for that situation. So we'll pray for souls that they will come to the understanding of the saving knowledge of Jesus Christ. They will come to know that there is a time of visitation. There will be a time of judgment, and they will come to have their minds renewed so that they will change their lives and they will receive Jesus Christ as the Lord and Savior. Let's open our mouths and pray for souls that are living in ignorance, and also pray for ourselves as children of God. We ought to be ready at all times. Let's pray. Gracious Heavenly Father, Lord, we want to thank you, Lord, for your word has assured us, Lord, that your coming is very close, Lord. We pray, Father God, we shall not be like the world, Heavenly Father, thinking that your patience, the time that you are giving us, the time that you are giving the world to repent and to return to you, Lord. Let us not consider it as slackness on your part, Heavenly Father. But Lord, we pray, Father God, let us redeem this time. Let us make ourselves ready, Lord. Let us prepare ourselves, Heavenly Father. And also those who are living carelessly, Lord, who are living in ignorance, Lord, who are living according to the lusts of the eyes, the lust of the flesh, the pride of life, Lord, who are living to satisfy their own desires, Lord. Let them know, Father God, that there is life after death, Lord, and there will be judgment, Lord, and there will be things in heaven, Heavenly Father, that they ought to prepare themselves for, Heavenly Father. Lord, your word says that you do not take pleasure in any soul perishing, Heavenly Father. Lord, this is our desire as your people, as your children, Lord. We stand in the gap for souls that are out there, that are living in ignorance, Lord, that have been taken captive by the enemy, Lord, in their minds, in their hearts, Lord. Lord, let their eyes be opened, Lord. Let them be delivered from their blindness, Heavenly Father. And let them turn to you, Lord. Let them understand, Heavenly Father, your word. Let them understand the coming of Jesus Christ, Lord. Let them understand the importance of salvation, Lord. And let them receive Jesus as the Lord and Savior, Heavenly Father. We bless your name. We glorify your name, Lord. We ask this prayer in Jesus' name. Amen. Amen. We are reading Revelation 22 from verse 8. It says, "And I saw these things and heard them. And when I had heard and seen, I fell down to worship before the feet of the angel which showed me these things. Then saith he unto me, See thou do it not, for I am thy fellow servant, and of thy brethren the prophets, and of them which keep the sayings of this book. Worship God." Hallelujah. We'll pray for ourselves. It's important, and it has been put in the word of God to teach us also that no matter how glorious, no matter how majestic, no matter how highly a person or an angel may look, your worship only belongs to God. You do not need to idolize anybody except worshiping God. And your example, the main example that we ought to follow is the example of Jesus Christ. Of course, the word of God says, Paul said, "Follow me as I follow Christ." So the source is Christ always. That is the image that we ought to follow. So we'll pray for ourselves. We'll pray for souls out there. You know, people have a tendency of idolizing things, idolizing people, idolizing money, idolizing fame, fortune. We'll pray for every spirit of idolatry. We'll bind it and we'll cast it out. And we'll pray, let souls know that their worship belongs to God. If they desire to worship, bow down, it should only be to God, not to any man, not to anything. Let's open our mouths and pray for ourselves, for the world outside who have cheapened their worship so much. They are willing to bow down to anything. The word of God says, your worship belongs to God alone. Let's pray. Gracious Heavenly Father, Lord, we pray for ourselves, we pray for the world out there, Lord. We pray for those souls who are blinded by the enemy, Lord, who are willing to bow down to anything and everything, Lord. We pray, Father God, let their eyes of understanding be open, Lord. Let them know, Father God, their worship, the honor, the glory, Lord, belongs to you alone, Heavenly Father. Your word says you will not share your glory with anyone, Lord. Lord, we pray for ourselves, Lord. We pray for souls, Lord. Let us not idolize anything or anyone, Lord. Even let us not idolize ourselves also, Lord. In many cases, we turn to exalt ourselves, Heavenly Father. We pray, Lord, we shall continue to remain humble, Lord. We shall continue to remain of a sound mind, Lord, giving glory and honor to you alone, Heavenly Father. Lord, we pray, Father God, for souls who are blinded, Lord. Let them also come and know, Lord, that you alone deserve the glory, the honor and praise, Heavenly Father. We thank you, Lord, for all that you have done. We give you glory and honor and praise, Lord. We ask this prayer in Jesus' name. Amen. Amen. Verse 10, Revelation 22, verse 10. It says, "And he saith unto me, Seal not the sayings of the prophecy of this book, for the time is at hand. He that is unjust, let him be unjust still. He which is filthy, let him be filthy still. And he that is righteous, let him be righteous still. And he that is holy, let him be holy still." Hallelujah. So your duty is what? It says, do not seal the sayings of the prophecy of this book, for the time is at hand. My duty is to continue to share the gospel, to share the word of God, to tell of the word of God. It is not my duty to force it on somebody. Is that whoever decides to be whatever, let him be, let him take that decision himself. But your duty is to minister, to preach the word of God. Not conceal the truth, not hide the truth. So we'll pray for ourselves. Let us have this mindset. This is also a responsibility and the duty given to us as children of God. What we have received, we ought to freely give the truth of the word of God. So we'll pray for ourselves. Lord, as long as I have this breath of life, as long as I have this opportunity, as long as you bring souls across my way, as long as I have those interactions, let me never conceal or hide your word, but let me share it freely. Let me tell the truth. Pray for boldness, pray for wisdom, pray for utterance through the Holy Spirit, that we may know how to approach everyone, how to speak the right words that the Lord, His Holy Spirit will give us. Let's pray. Gracious Heavenly Father, Lord, we pray. We thank you, Lord, for your word. We thank you, Lord, for the knowledge that we have received through your word, Lord, the revelation that we have received through the Holy Spirit, Heavenly Father, the truth that you have taught us, Lord. Lord, we pray we shall not seal it, we shall not hide it, Lord, we shall not hoard it to ourselves, Heavenly Father. But as we have opportunity, Lord, as you bring souls our way, Lord, as you give us openings, Heavenly Father, as we interact with people, Lord, as we share the gospel, Heavenly Father, let us be bold to do it, Lord. And let us always have this mindset, Lord, of being soul winners, Lord. Let us always continue to be seeking opportunities, Lord. Let us not be ignorant, Lord, when you bring someone our way who needs the gospel, who needs to hear the truth, Heavenly Father. Lord, help us, Lord, to have the discernment, Lord, to know where and how we ought to share the gospel, Heavenly Father. Lord, we pray, Lord, we shall be about your business, Lord, in our workplaces, in our friend circles, in our families, in our homes, Lord, in our neighborhoods, Heavenly Father, wherever you take us, Lord, let us continue to be the light in that place, Father God. Lord, we thank you, Father God, for the many openings that you have given us, Lord, for the ministries that you have given to us, Lord. Let us always be found faithful, Heavenly Father. Lord, as Jesus prayed, Lord, he did not lose a single soul that you appointed to him, Lord. We pray, Father God, it is our desire that we shall also not lose anyone you bring our way, Lord. We shall not lose any opportunity, Lord, that you bring our way, Heavenly Father. But let us be bold to speak, Lord. Let us be wise to speak, Heavenly Father. We praise your name. We thank you, Lord, for all that you have done. We ask this prayer in Jesus' name. Amen. Amen. Verse 12, Revelation chapter 22, verse 12. It says, "And behold, I come quickly, and my reward is with me, to give every man according to his work, according as his work shall be. I am Alpha and Omega, the beginning and the end, the first and the last. Blessed are they that do his commandments, that they may have right to the tree of life, and may enter in through the gates into the city. For without are dogs and sorcerers and whoremongers and murderers and idolaters and whosoever loveth and maketh a lie." Hallelujah. So the promise is for those who keep the word of God. It says, "Blessed are they that do his commandments, that they may have the right to the tree of life and may enter in through the gates into the city. Hallelujah. We will pray that we will be in that number, that we will be rightful heirs to eternal life by walking in faith, by walking in obedience, by doing the will of God. God is not a respecter of persons. So it does not matter how you were born, where you were born, what you inherited, where you... What matters is, did you take that personal decision of receiving Jesus Christ as your Lord and Savior? And did you continue faithfully walking with Him to the end? So we'll pray for ourselves. We'll pray we shall not be only hearers, or we shall not be only knowledge accumulators, very intellectual with the Word of God. But we'll be doers of the Word of God. Put it into practice. Let the Word of God be reflected in your life, in the way we speak, in the way we talk. And also that we will do the will of God in winning souls, in teaching others also this way of life that Christ taught us. Let's open our mouths and pray. Gracious Heavenly Father, Lord, we thank You, Lord, that You are a rewarder of those who diligently seek You, Lord. You said You are coming with Your reward, Lord. We know, Father God, our reward is with You, Lord. Help us be encouraged, Lord, with this comfort, Heavenly Father. And let us continue to press on, Lord, walking faithfully with You, Lord. Walking faithfully in obedience, Heavenly Father. Lord, we pray for souls, Father God, that they shall also understand, Lord, that it is not by inheritance, or it is not by the choices someone from the generation made, but everyone needs to make this personal choice of receiving Jesus Christ as the Lord and Savior. And everyone needs to walk pleasing the Lord, Heavenly Father. Lord, we pray, Father God, we shall rightfully have access to eternal life, Lord, as we continue to faithfully walk, Lord, in the name of Jesus, Lord. We pray, Father God, for each and every one of us. I pray for my children, Lord, that they will personally accept Jesus Christ as the Lord and Savior, Lord. Our generation shall continue to walk faithfully, Heavenly Father. Lord, we thank You, Lord, for this access that You have given to us, Lord, for the truth that You have revealed to us, Heavenly Father. Lord, we pray for every family, Lord. None of us shall be left behind, Lord. None of us shall be left back, Heavenly Father. It is our desire, Lord. We bless Your name. We glorify Your name, Father. We ask this prayer in Jesus' name. Amen. Amen. And lastly, let's look at verse 18. Revelation 22 verse 18. It says, "For I testify unto every man that heareth the words of the prophecy of this book. If any man shall add unto these things, God shall add unto him the plagues that are written in this book. And if any man shall take away from the words of the book of this prophecy, God shall take away his part out of the book of life and out of the holy city and from the things which are written in this book." Hallelujah. So we will pray. This is the instruction of the Lord. There should be no addition. There should be no subtraction from the Word of God. His Word has been inspired by the Holy Spirit. It is entire and complete. It is all that you need. You don't need to remove anything from it. You don't need to add anything from it. So we will pray for ourselves. We will pray as we minister, as we speak. Let us not compromise on the Word of God. And let us not corrupt the Word of God. Let us speak the Word of God as it is. And let the Word have its way. Let the Word transform those who hear it, who receive it. Let's open our mouths and pray. As the Lord has exalted His Word above all His name, we shall continue to hold His Word in high esteem and high honor. And we shall deliver it as He has delivered it to us, in truth and its entirety. Let's pray. Gracious Heavenly Father, Lord, I thank You for Your Word, Lord. I pray, Lord, I will not compromise on it. I will not corrupt it, Lord. I will not hold parts of it back, Lord. So just because I want to please people or I don't want to offend anyone, Lord. But help me speak the truth, Lord, knowing that Your Word, it is the truth. And only the truth can effectively set people free, Heavenly Father. Lord, we pray we shall not go in the way of telling stories or catering to itchy ears, Heavenly Father. But let us be bold to speak Your Word, Lord. Knowing, Father God, that it is in Your Word that there is life and there is power, Heavenly Father. Lord, as You have exalted Your Word above all Your name, Father God, help us to honor Your Word, Lord. Hold it in high esteem, Lord, and speak it as it is, Heavenly Father. We thank You, Lord, for all that You have done. We desire, Lord, that You will continue to teach us and show us greater things from Your Word, Heavenly Father, as we remain faithful in it, Lord. We bless Your name. We glorify Your name, Lord. We ask this prayer in Jesus' name. Amen. Amen.
1: God bless you, everyone. Let's turn our Bibles to 2 Kings chapter 1. 2 Kings chapter 1 from verse 1. It says, "Then Moab rebelled against Israel after the death of Ahab, and Ahaziah fell down through a lattice in his upper chamber that was in Samaria and was sick. And he sent messengers and said unto them, Go inquire of Baal-zebub, the god of Ekron, whether I shall recover of this. Verse 3. But the angel of the Lord said to Elijah the Tishbite, Arise, go up to meet the messengers of the king of Samaria, and say unto them, Is it not because there is no god, not a god in Israel, that you go to inquire of Baal-zebub, the god of Ekron? Hallelujah. So Ahaziah over here, King Ahaziah, he knew who God was, but yet he chose in this moment of sickness to go and seek Baal-zebub, you know, the god of Ekron. And that is what, you know, the unfortunate situation of many people today is. Many souls, they have the knowledge of the truth, but they try to find other ways that can comfort them. You know, the Bible says, Jesus said, I am the way, the truth, and the life. No one comes to the Father except through me. And this is what the scripture says, you shall know the truth, and the truth shall set you free. But there are many souls who know the truth, but they refuse to accept it, they refuse to believe it, because that truth is not able to convince them, you know, it's not able to satisfy their itchy ears. So they try to find shortcuts, they're trying to find other means, other ways, even though they have come to know God. But the truth is, if you know God and you do not follow him, you have really not known him, you have not known his mercy, you have not known his grace. And you end up being like Ahaziah, you're trying to find another place where you can find comfort. And many souls today, how do they find these shortcuts? There are people who look at horoscopes, they look at people, you know, they find encouraging ministers who can speak into their situation rather than seeking the living God who can heal them of all their sicknesses, who can give them peace in their situation, who can give them answer to all the troubles that they have. It is only through the living God that they can find comfort, and the greatest comfort they can have is knowing Jesus, you know, having the gift of eternal life. So we're going to pray for souls that they will come to the knowledge of the truth that can set them free from every bondage of sin, from every chain that is holding them captive, the chains of culture, the chains of religion, you know, the chains of this world that is drawing them away from serving God in spirit and truth. And what are these chains? The lust of the eyes, the lust of the flesh, and the pride of this life. And because these look so enticing, the world is running after it. So we're going to pray for souls, and we're going to pray even for believers, that they will truly follow the truth that shall set them free. And as they come to this truth, they shall pursue it, and they shall live in it, they shall abide in it. Let's open our mouths and pray. Heavenly Father, we give you thanks, we give you praise, Lord. We acknowledge you, Lord, as the only God, Lord, the true Savior, Lord, who is able to save, O Lord, Heavenly Father, Lord. You are full of mercy, full of kindness, full of truth, O Lord, Heavenly Father, Lord. There is no end, Lord, to your mercy. There is no end, Lord, to your loving grace, Lord, to your kindness, Lord, Heavenly Father. We pray, Lord, for souls, Lord. We pray for ourselves, Lord, to truly know you, Lord, Heavenly Father, to understand you, Lord, to know your nature, Lord, Heavenly Father, that you are a loving God, that it is not your desire that any should perish, Lord, but that everybody come, Lord, to the saving grace, to the knowledge of the truth that is Jesus Christ, Lord. We pray for souls, Lord, Heavenly Father, Lord, those who are walking waywardly, Lord, those who are walking, setting their eyes on the things that are there in this world, Lord, the lust that is passing away, Lord, Heavenly Father, Lord. We pray for them, Lord, to come out of every bondage of sin, Lord. Lord, all of them who are walking about blindly, Lord, even though they have heard the truth, Lord, even many are those, Lord, who know the truth, Lord, but yet refuse to follow it, Lord, because, Lord, that truth is something that they do not want to follow, Lord. We pray, Lord, Heavenly Father, Lord, let those stony hearts break, O Lord, Heavenly Father, Lord. Give them a heart of flesh, Lord, so that they may receive this truth, Lord, with gladness, Lord, even if it pinches them, Lord, even if it hurts them, Lord, even if it comes as a word of rebuke and instruction, Lord. Lord, let it be to their profit, Lord, that they choose to accept this truth, Lord, that can set them free, Lord, Heavenly Father, Lord. Lord, we know, Lord, that your coming is very soon, O Lord, Heavenly Father, Lord, and yet there is time, Lord, where souls, when this word of life comes to them, Lord, if they choose it, Lord, if they repent and humble themselves, Lord, they can find salvation in you, Lord, Heavenly Father. Our prayer, our desire, Lord, for souls, O Lord, is as your word is ministered to them, Lord, they will choose the living way, that is Jesus Christ, Lord. They will come to the knowledge of the Holy One, that is you, Heavenly Father, Lord, Heavenly Father. They will not put their feet in many boats, O Lord, Heavenly Father, seeking alternate ways, O Lord, or seeking shortcuts, Lord, or seeking preachers, Lord, that will satisfy their hearts or their ears, Lord, Heavenly Father. But we pray, Lord, Heavenly Father, they will seek the living truth, Lord, that is able to set them free, Lord. And we pray, Lord, that as they come to the knowledge of this truth, O Lord, Heavenly Father, they will learn to abide in it, Lord. They will learn to meditate in it, Lord. They will pursue it and not sell it, Lord, for the lust that is there in this world, Lord, Heavenly Father. We pray, Lord, that they will endure till the very end, Lord, Heavenly Father, Lord, and they will be saved. We give you thanks. We give you praise. in Jesus' name. Amen. We are reading from 2 Kings chapter 1, verse 3. We'll read it again. It says, "But the angel of the Lord said to Elijah the Tishbite, Arise, go up to meet the messengers of the king of Samaria, and say unto them, Is it not because there is no God in Israel that you go to inquire of Baalzebub, the god of Ekron? Now therefore, thus says the Lord, Thou shalt not come down from that bed on which thou art gone up, but shalt surely die. And Elijah departed. Verse 5, And when the messengers turned back and said unto him, he said unto them, Why are you now turned back? And they said unto him, There came a man up to meet us, and said unto us, Go turn again, and unto the king that sent you, and say unto him, Thus says the Lord, Is it not because there is not a God in Israel that thou sendest to inquire of Baalzebub, the god of Ekron? Therefore thou shalt not come down from that bed on which thou art gone up, but shalt surely die. And he said unto them, What manner of man was he which came up to meet you and told these words? And they answered him, He was a hairy man and girt with a girdle of leather about his loins. And he said, It is Elijah the Tishbite." Hallelujah. You know, that's a very different, you know, if you want to know about a person, you know, when you describe that person, you'll talk about their nature, you'll talk about their character. But here the messengers, when they ask what kind of man, manner of man this is, they says, He was a hairy man, he was girded with a leather about his loins, and the king knew that it was Elijah the Tishbite. But the point is, you know, we thank God that Elijah operated with the wisdom of the Lord, and he operated with the fear of the Lord. He did not stop, you know, as the word of the Lord came to him to go and speak to these messengers, he did not keep quiet that these are the messengers of the king. He boldly went and spoke as the Lord gave him utterance. And at the end of the day, the people knew, the king knew, who the messenger was. You know, we're going to make this prayer for every minister of the gospel, that they will continue to preach the truth in its entirety. They will not speak, you know, cowering, looking at who's in front of them, or they will not twist the word, you know, to satisfy the crowds, but they will speak the truth in its entirety, so that that truth, even if it has to pierce the congregation, it will go forth and pierce the people, so that this truth can set them free. There are many people today who are not saved because they are just receiving blind instructions from the blind. And that is the state of many churches in the world today, that they are just speaking a watered-down gospel to have crowds over there. We are going to pray for souls that they will have the spirit of discernment, you know, to judge, to test every spirit, to know every word that is spoken to them. We are going to pray for ministers of the gospel that they will speak the word of God boldly with the spirit of truth, and their testimony shall be sure, that people shall know that these people, these messengers, are not those who compromise with the word of God, but they are those who speak the word of God in truth. We're going to pray for ministers in our church, each and every one of us. When the opportunity presents itself to us, we will speak the word of God boldly. We shall not be silent. We shall not wait for someone else to speak. But as the opportunity arises, we shall continue to speak boldly as the Spirit gives us utterance. Let's open our mouths and pray. Heavenly Father, we give you thanks. We give you praise, Lord Heavenly Father. Lord, we pray for each and every one of us gathered over here, Lord. We pray for the ministers in our church, Lord, and we pray for every laborer in the field, Lord, of yours, Lord. We pray, Lord, that they will continue to operate, Lord, with the spirit of boldness, Lord Heavenly Father, Lord. As you give them utterance, as you give the opportunity, Lord Heavenly Father, Lord, they shall not sit silent waiting for someone else to go, Lord Heavenly Father, but they shall always make themselves available, Lord, to continue to speak this word of truth, Lord. If it is a word in instruction, Lord, if it is a rebuke, Lord Heavenly Father, if it is a teaching, Lord Heavenly Father, if it is a word of encouragement, Lord Heavenly Father, we pray, Lord, your ministers shall not be silent, Lord Heavenly Father, but they shall boldly declare, they shall testify of the word that you are speaking, Lord Heavenly Father, Lord. They shall not look at the audience, Lord Heavenly Father, Lord, but they shall go, Lord, as the Spirit gives them utterance, Lord Heavenly Father, Lord. For we know, Lord, that the defense of your ministers is from you, Lord Heavenly Father, Lord. Lord, we pray, Lord, we know, Lord, it is not the minister who brings about the change, Lord Heavenly Father, Lord, but it is your word that brings about the change in the heart of people, Lord Heavenly Father. We pray, Lord Heavenly Father, for each and every one of us, Lord, to continue, Lord Jesus, to operate with the spirit of boldness, Lord. And we pray, Lord, let this be our testimony, Lord, that people shall know us as your disciples, Lord, as those who never compromise on your word, Lord, as those who never water down your word, Lord Heavenly Father, Lord, but speak the word of God in its entirety, Lord. We shall be those who continue to proclaim and speak the oracles of the word of God, Lord. None of us shall speak anyhow, Lord Heavenly Father, Lord. We also pray, Lord Heavenly Father, that as you give us leading, Lord, as you give us utterance, Lord, we shall not be silent, Lord. But when you tell us to get up and go, Lord Heavenly Father, we shall always be ready, Lord, in season, out of season, Lord, to proclaim your word, Lord Heavenly Father. We pray also as we speak, Lord Heavenly Father, we shall speak wisely, Lord, as the Spirit gives us utterance, Lord. We will not speak anyhow, Lord Heavenly Father. We give you thanks, we give you praise in Jesus' mighty name. Amen. Verse 9 says, then the king said unto him, a captain of 50 with his 50, and he went up to him, and behold, he sat on the top of a hill, and he spoke unto him, thou man of God, the king has said, come down. And Elijah answered, said to the captain of 50, if I be a man of God, then let fire come down from heaven and consume thee and thy 50. And there came down fire from heaven and consumed him and his 50. Verse 11, and also again, he sent him another captain of 50 and his 50. And he answered and said unto him, O man of God, thus has the king said, come down quickly. And Elijah answered and said unto them, if I be a man of God, let fire come down from heaven and consume thee and thy 50. And the fire of God came down from heaven and consumed him and his 50. Verse 13, and he sent again a captain of the third 50 with his 50. And the third captain of 50 went up and came and fell on his knees before Elijah and besought him and said unto him, O man of God, I pray thee, let my life and the life of these 50 thy servants be precious in thy sight. Behold, there came fire down from heaven and burnt up the two captains of the former 50s with their 50s. Therefore, let my life now be precious in thy sight. And the angel of the Lord said unto Elijah, go down with him, be not afraid of him. And he arose and went down with him unto the king. Hallelujah. We thank God that, you know, protection is always from the Lord. If the minister is truly someone who's serving the God in spirit and in truth, he doesn't have to worry who he has to go and stand before. It is the Lord who continues to defend him. So we're going to make this prayer, you know, for all the ministers of the gospel, all those laborers who are out there in the field, boldly declaring the word of God, preaching the word of God to lost souls. You know, we should know this, that in the world, all around us, there's severe persecution happening for those who are preaching the gospel of truth. Because there are people who are trying to stop this gospel from being preached. But they know, you know, you cannot stop the word of God from being preached. So you'll bring about persecution, you'll try to bring about insurrections, you'll try to stop the word of God from flowing. But they fail to understand that these people are fighting against God, they're not fighting against men. But you know, there are ministers, unfortunately, you know, when they see this level of persecution, rather than continuing strong, they sometimes fear. But we're going to pray that the Lord shall continue to preserve those that are his. He will continue to preserve all these ministers who are boldly put their hands to the plow, that they shall not turn back. Even when challenges come, even when lack comes, even when situations arise against them, they will continue to encourage themselves in the Lord, to know that their defense is by the Lord himself, that he will set his angels charge over them. They will not dash their foot against a stone. As they have been commissioned to do the work of the Lord, they will faithfully continue till the very end. They will continue because, like verse 13 says, the angel of the Lord said unto Elijah, go down, do not be afraid of him. So there's always a reason to be fearful of, you know, the people that are coming. But the Lord is the Lord who always defends his people. We're going to pray for these ministers that they will continue to take their encouragement in the word of God, knowing that as they have been commissioned for this truth, they will continue to press on. Let's open our mouths and pray. Heavenly Father, we give you thanks. We give you praise, Lord. Heavenly Father, Lord, your word says, Lord, the horse is prepared for the day of battle, but safety is of the Lord, Lord. We thank you, Lord, that you are our rock of ages, Lord. You are our defense, Lord. You are our provider, Lord. You are the one who continues to preserve us, Lord. You are the one who continues to keep us, Lord. We pray for every minister of the gospel, Lord. We pray for ourselves, Lord, that as we are out there in the field doing our Father's work, Lord, Heavenly Father, Lord, we know, Lord, that as you have called us and commissioned us, Lord, into this good work, Lord, Heavenly Father, Lord, each and every one of us shall continue to be faithful, Lord, Heavenly Father. Each and every one of us shall continue to be available, Lord, Heavenly Father. We shall never let fear get over us, Lord, seeing the situation that is there before us, Lord. Lord, even if there are giants, Lord, Heavenly Father, we know, Lord, that they shall be sliced down, Lord. All those mountains shall become a valley, Lord, Heavenly Father. All of them shall become a plain, Lord, Heavenly Father, Lord. Lord, we pray for ministers that they shall never let themselves overcome with fear, Lord. But but they shall continue to press on in faith, Lord. They shall continue to take encouragement in your word, Lord. Your word shall continue to preserve them, Lord. Your word shall continue to direct them, Lord. Your word shall continue to give them utterance, Lord. We pray for these ministers, Lord, that they shall continue to give themselves to the yielding of the Holy Spirit, Lord, that the Holy Spirit shall continue to comfort them, Lord, in all these situations, Lord. Lord, especially, Lord, around the world, Lord, in places where your gospel, Lord, is being banned, O Lord, Heavenly Father, and those ministers, Lord, who have positioned themselves, Lord, to continue to proclaim your word over there, Lord, Heavenly Father, we pray, Lord, you continue to provide for them, Lord. You continue to nourish them, Lord, Heavenly Father, Lord, not just with your word, Lord, but also with resources, O Lord, Heavenly Father, Lord, to keep them about the Father's business, Lord. We pray, Lord, for each and every one of them, as they have put their hands to the plow, Lord, they shall not turn back, Lord, because of this persecution, because of these challenges, Lord. But the good work that you have started, Lord, Heavenly Father, you shall perfect it, Lord, Heavenly Father. That very last sheep, Lord, that soul, Lord, that has gone lost, Lord, shall come back to you, Lord, through your word, Lord. We give you thanks, we give you praise in Jesus' mighty name. Amen. Verse 16 says, and he said unto him, thus says the Lord, for as much as thou hast sent messengers to inquire of Baal-zebub, the god of Ekron, is it not because there is no god in Israel to inquire of his word? Therefore thou shalt not come down off that bed on which thou art gone up, but shall surely die. So he died according to the word of the Lord, which Elijah had spoken. Hallelujah. I thank God for the prayers that was made earlier in Revelation 22 verses 12. It says, and behold, I come quickly, and my reward is with me to give every man according as his work shall be. When a person talks about a reward, they always expect good. But you know, this reward also talks about judgment for those if their works are evil. So we're going to pray for souls that they shall be attentive, they shall be aware to the knowledge of what this reward is. For those who press on in obedience, who accept the truth and walk in it, the reward is eternal life through Jesus Christ. But the reward for those who choose to walk disobediently, it is darkness, and it is everlasting darkness for them. So we're going to pray for souls that they will choose life when there is still time. They will choose life so that they may receive the crown of righteousness as they believe and press on till the very end. Let's open our mouths and pray for souls. Heavenly Father, we give you thanks, we give you praise, Lord. Lord, we pray for souls, Lord, that as your word is revealed to them, Lord, Heavenly Father, Lord, they will continue to study, Lord. They will continue to understand, Lord, Heavenly Father, who you are, Lord, and what you are, Lord, Heavenly Father, Lord. Lord, there are many people who are seeking only the good, Lord, Heavenly Father, Lord, and when the thing gets tough, Lord, they give up, Lord. We pray, Lord, for every soul, Lord, Lord, those who believe and also those who do not know you, Lord, as they come to the knowledge of the truth, Lord, Heavenly Father, may they know, Lord, that you are always a reward giver, Lord, Heavenly Father, and this reward is eternal, Lord. We pray for souls, Lord, that as your word sets them free, Lord, Heavenly Father, they will press on till the very end, Lord. As they live, they will choose life till their last breath, Lord. Life that comes only through you, Lord, Heavenly Father. We pray for souls, Lord, those who are walking in darkness, oh Lord, Heavenly Father, let them humble themselves, Lord. Let them repent of their wickedness, Lord, of their evil works, Lord, and turn to you, Lord, them and their families, Lord, so that they may operate in obedience to your word, Lord, that they may live in life that comes through you, Lord, Heavenly Father. We give you thanks, we give you praise in Jesus' name. Amen.
0: God bless you all. Let's open to 2 Timothy chapter 1. We'll read from verse 6. 2 Timothy 1 from verse 6 says, wherefore I put thee in remembrance that thou stir up the gift of God which is in thee by the putting on of my hands. So Paul reminds Timothy that, you know, he needs to stir up the gift that is in him. And the gift is, you know, for the enlargement of the church, for service unto the church. So, you know, there is a gift that God has placed in all of us, you know, and it is our responsibility to stir it up. You know, it could be the gift to serve others. It could be the gift to encourage others. It could be the gift to organize, to lead, whatever it is, to teach. You know, we should not wait for that perfect time, you know, expecting, you know, the manifestation of that gift in a very powerful way. You know, it has to start where you are, you know, and you have to do it. And it is through use that it becomes perfected. You know, so we have to use whatever gift God has put in us. So let's pray that we shall continue to use the gift that the Lord has given us. And, you know, we shall not wait, you know, for that perfect time to use it. You know, let's use it as and where we are right now. You know, and as we are faithful, God will also give us more grace. Amen. Let's pray. Father God, we thank you, Father God, for the gift that you have given each and every one of us, my Father God, Lord, to fulfill your purpose and your plan, Father God. Lord, we pray that we shall not be passive and complacent, Lord, with the gifts that you have given us, Lord. Lord, let us continue to use it, my Father, wherever we are right now, my Father, trusting in you, believing you, my Father God. Lord, we shall not wait for that perfect time, my Father God. Lord, we pray, Lord, that you would also help us, Lord, in case we are not able to identify it, Holy Spirit, help us to realize, to understand what it is that you have deposited in us, my Father, so that we may use it for the expansion of your kingdom, Lord, for your glory, Father God. Lord, if you have given us a gift of encouraging others, Lord, let us be those who encourage, those who edify others, my Father. If it is a gift of service, Lord, help us to serve, my Father, wholeheartedly, cheerfully, my Father. If it is a gift of giving, Lord, let us continue to give, Father God. If it is teaching, let us teach, Father God. If it is leading, Lord, let us lead, my Father God. Whatever it is that you have placed in us, my Father, let us continue to do it, Father God, for your glory. We thank you. We praise you, Lord. In Jesus' name we pray. Amen. And verse 7 says, for God has not given us the spirit of fear, but of power and of love and of a sound mind. Amen. So we're going to pray that, you know, fear shall not hold us back from doing what we are supposed to do, you know, because that spirit is not from God. It says he has not given us the spirit of fear. So if it is not from God, you know, it has come from another source. And we just need to remember what God has given us. He has given us power, love, and a sound mind. Amen. So let's pray that we shall continue to operate in boldness, and we shall continue to do the things that God has committed into our hands with boldness. Fear shall not keep us away from doing what we are supposed to do. Amen. Let's pray. Father God, we thank you. Father God, Lord, we pray that you shall help each and every one of us, Lord, to move forward in boldness, in confidence. Lord, our confidence is in you, Lord. Our hope is in you, Lord. Lord, we shall not be afraid, Father, but we shall trust in you, Father. And we shall do what you expect us to do, Father God. Lord, even in reaching out to souls, Father God, let not fear hold us back, my Father. When you give us the opportunity, the occasion, Lord, let us be bold enough to share our testimony, Lord, to speak to others about what you have done for us, my Father God. Let us not hold our peace, Father God. We ask for your grace. We ask for your strength, Father. In Jesus' name we pray. Amen. And verse 8 says, be not thou therefore ashamed of the testimony of our Lord, nor of me his prisoner, but be thou partaker of the afflictions of the gospel according to the power of God. Amen. So, you know, Paul was a prisoner at this point in time. You know, he was in Rome, and he says, you know, don't be ashamed of the testimony of our Lord. Don't be ashamed of the gospel of Jesus Christ. You know, and many times, you know, when somebody is in a corner or when somebody is imprisoned, you know, people don't want to associate with them. You know, they try to keep away because they feel like, you know, they're inviting unnecessary trouble unto themselves. So he says, you know, don't have that mindset. You know, don't be ashamed of the Lord's testimony, you know, what the Lord has done for you. And he says, you know, be thou partaker of the afflictions of the gospel according to the power of God. Amen. So we're going to pray that we shall not be ashamed of the gospel of Jesus Christ. You know, it's the power of God unto salvation to everyone who believes. Amen. So let's pray that we shall continue to be those who proclaim the good news. Father God, we thank you, Father God. Lord, we pray, Father God, that we shall not be ashamed of this truth, my Father God. We shall not be ashamed of our testimony, my Father God. Lord, you have done great and wonderful things for us, my Father God. Lord, you have delivered us, Lord, from the power of darkness, Lord, and you've brought us into your marvelous light, Father, so that we may show forth your praises, Father God. Lord, none of us shall be ashamed of what you've done for us, Father God. But Lord, we shall be among those, my Father, who shall cheerfully proclaim your goodness, my Father God. We shall cheerfully share this good news, my Father, of the gospel, Father God. Lord, there are many sitting in darkness, Father God. And Lord, we shall not hesitate, Father, to speak to them of you and your love, my Father God. Lord, we ask for your grace. We ask that you will empower each and every one of us, Lord. Holy Spirit, be our strength, be our guide, and help us, Father. We thank you. We praise you, Lord. In Jesus' name we pray. Amen. And verse 9 says, who has saved us and called us with a holy calling, not according to our works, but according to his own purpose and grace, which was given us in Christ Jesus before the world began, but is now made manifest by the appearing of our Lord, our Savior Jesus Christ, who has abolished death and has brought life and immortality to light through the gospel. Amen. So there is life and immortality. You know, everybody wants to live forever, you know, and they're trying to reach there through different means, you know, through their own different worldly ways, you know, but nobody can achieve that. It is only in Jesus Christ. Amen. And it says life and immortality, you know, the secret to life and immortality has been brought to light, you know, that which is hidden through the gospel of Jesus Christ, amen, through what Jesus has done on the cross, amen. So let's pray that, you know, people shall know that the secret that they are seeking, they're running after, is in Jesus Christ, you know, and he has abolished death. And it says that who has saved us and called us with a holy calling, not according to our works, but according to his own purpose and grace, amen. And this was purposed before the world began, amen. That's what the word of God says. So let's pray. Father God, we thank you, Father God. Lord, we know that there's no salvation in any other name but yours, Lord Jesus Christ. Lord, we pray, Father, for the world to realize, Lord, that life and immortality are only in you, Father God. There's no other way, Father God, but it's only through you, Lord Jesus Christ. Lord, we pray that you shall open the eyes of those who have been blinded by the God of this world, Father God. Lord, we pray that their eyes shall open to see this truth. Their hearts shall be opened, my Father, to understand, my Father God. Lord, help them to, my Father, wrap their minds around this truth of your word, Father God. Lord, we pray that they shall not throw it, cast it aside, my Father God, but Lord, let them receive this, Father God, and let them be set free, Father. We thank you, we praise you, Lord. In Jesus' name we pray. Amen. And verse 13 says, hold fast the form of sound words which thou hast heard of me, in faith and love which is in Christ Jesus. 14, that good thing which was committed unto thee, keep by the Holy Ghost which dwells in us. So he tells him to hold fast to the sound doctrine, the sound words that he has received from the word of God. You know, so when he says hold fast, you know, there is always, it indicates that there is a risk that one could, you know, lose grasp of this truth. So he says, you know, hold fast to it, you know, lest you should lose this word of truth. You know, and it says, you have heard of me in faith and love, which is in Christ Jesus. Amen. So we're going to pray for souls, you know, that they shall hold fast to the truth, you know, and they shall not let go of it. You know, there are a lot of enticing words of man's wisdom floating around. There are different doctrines that try to confuse people. We shall pray that the souls shall hold fast to the truth. Father God, we thank you, Father God. Lord, we pray for every soul, my Father, who gives his life unto you, Father God. Lord, we pray that you shall also give them the opportunity, Lord, to hear and learn the truth, Father God. And we pray, Lord, that they shall not let go of the truth, Lord. They shall not exchange it for the lies of this world, my Father God. They shall not exchange it for the deception of man's wisdom, my Father God. But Lord, let them ensure, my Father, that they continue to grow, my Father, in the knowledge and the fear of you, Father God. Lord, we pray that they shall have a solid foundation, my Father God, and it shall not be any other foundation but the foundation that is in you, Lord Jesus Christ. Lord, we thank you, we praise you, Lord. In Jesus' name we pray. Amen. And lastly, let's look at verse 15. It says, this thou knowest, that all they which are in Asia be turned away from me, of whom are Phygellus and Hermogenes. You know, so Paul says that towards the latter part of his missionary career, you know, Paul finds himself all alone. You know, literally all alone. He says, everybody has, you know, deserted and abandoned me. And, you know, he mentions two people in particular. You know, it's a terrible thing, you know, for somebody's name to be mentioned, you know, for unfaithfulness in the Bible. And these two people have qualified themselves for this dishonor, I would say. You know, so we are going to pray that, you know, we shall continue to be faithful. You know, we shall continue to abide. You know, we have put our hands on the plow. You know, we shall continue to press forward, you know, and why did everybody abandon Paul? You know, and as we said, as we prayed earlier, you know, he continued to speak the truth, you know, and he continued to confront those who were walking in lies, in hypocrisy. So, you know, people didn't want to associate with him. So they started abandoning him. And towards the end, he found himself alone. But, you know, God, as you read further, you can see God also refreshed him, you know, through other people as well. So we're going to pray that, you know, we shall continue to remain faithful, you know, and even if you find yourself alone, because you speak the truth, you know, maybe people will not associate with you because you continue to stand for that which is true. You know, it doesn't matter, you know, because as long as God is pleased with you, you know, you are fine. Amen. Let's pray. Father God, we thank you. Father, we praise you. We bless you, Lord. Lord, we pray, Father God, that we shall continue to seek to please you, Father God. Lord, we shall not stand for the praises of men, my Father God. We shall not stand for the applause of man, my Father, which is temporary, my Father. It will end here, my Father God. But rather, Lord, we pray, Lord, that our names shall be recorded for good, my Father, in your book of records, my Father God. Lord, we shall be named as faithful servants, my Father God, who ran the race, my Father, ran it well, Father God. Lord, we pray, Lord, that none of us shall find ourselves as examples of unfaithfulness, my Father God, of deception and hypocrisy, Father God. Lord, let us continue to speak the truth and do that which is true in your sight, Father God. And Lord, we pray that we shall be those who speak the truth to souls, my Father, Lord, and lead them in the right way, Father, according to your word, Father. We thank you, we praise you, Lord. In Jesus' name we pray. Amen.
2: 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Send the rain from heaven!

that men may hear the truth, come to the light of the truth, and walk in the truth. Dr. Ihemeh N. Ndukwe, a missionary in the Middle East and Asia for more than 21 years, graced with a word for revival, now comes your way on Revival Now. 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Revival Now.

Hey, did you know that God has given you all you need to live a great godly life? Yes, to live a great life in all godliness. The great need on every side is spiritual revival, and God is giving it. The Lord God is rending the heavens and coming down among his people. It's all open. You can hear.

Revival now. Revival is quickened by the Holy Spirit. This same Spirit that raised Jesus Christ from the dead is still moving, shaking the whole earth, reviving and filling with new wine those who are eagerly waiting for the appearing of Jesus Christ the second time for salvation. Isaiah 55 verse 1 calls out, "Ho, everyone who thirsts, come to the waters. Come and be filled with the new wine of the truths of Jesus Christ. Come seek the Lord while he may be found. Why wait till you find yourself in difficulties? Come, call upon the Lord while he is near." But note what Jesus said in Mark chapter 2 verse 22. "No one puts new wine into old wineskins, or else the new wine bursts the wineskin. The wine is spilled and the wineskin ruined. But new wine must be put into new wineskins." God is seeking new wineskins to fill with the new wine of his word and power. You can let the truth of God's word enter you today, turn you and change you into a new wineskin. Proverbs 25 verse 4 charges this: "Take away the dross from the silver, and it will go to the silversmith for jewelry." So why not take away and forsake those wrong ways, wrong mentalities and ideas, wrong ministrations, wrong rulerships and leaderships, self-righteousnesses, all of which have done neither you, the people, the family, the nation, any good. So let the wicked forsake his way, and the unrighteous man his thoughts. Let him return to the Lord, and he will have mercy on him, and to our God, for he will abundantly pardon, and fashion him into a vessel fit for the master's use. So come to Jesus now and eat what is good, and let your soul delight itself in God's abundance. To minister is Dr. Ihemeh Ndukwe. Dr. Ihemeh Ndukwe is a missionary to the Middle East and Asia for more than 21 years, preaching the word of God pure and unadulterated in demonstration of the Spirit and of power, so that men's faith will not be on the enticing words of man's wisdom, but in the power of God. Dr. Ndukwe is graced with the word for revival now, reviving the minister, family, and nations. Remember, the entrance of God's word gives light and gives understanding to the simple. Let the word enter in today and revive you now. Revival

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1: The message today is taken from First Epistle of John, chapter 2, from verse 12. Say, I write unto you, little children, because your sins are forgiven you for his name's sake. So John was writing to his children he had begotten in the faith through the preaching of the gospel. He said, I am writing unto you to remind you that your sins are forgiven you because of what Jesus Christ did for you on the cross of Calvary. For he that knew no sin became sin for us, that we may become the righteousness of God in Christ Jesus. For God so loved the world, he gave his only begotten Son, that whosoever believeth in him should not perish, but have everlasting life. For Christ laid down his life for us on the cross of Calvary. He was crucified, he shed his blood for the remission of our sins. He was buried, he did not remain in the grave. He resurrected and ascended. So he's writing to his children in the faith to remind them that their sins are forgiven them. So he said, I write unto you, little children, because your sins are forgiven you for his name's sake. Because as you come to the saving knowledge of the word of God, you receive the joy of your salvation. So he's writing to them to remain in that joy. Because through joy, they will draw water out of the wells of salvation. So it's encouraging them and telling them that you are no more in sin. Your sins have been forgiven you. So remain in the place of joy. Remain in the place that you continue to draw water out of the wells of salvation. Let God continue to be your strength. Remain trusting in the Lord. Do not be afraid, for the Lord Jehovah is your strength and song. He has become your salvation, so that you continue to draw water out of the wells of salvation. As he also said in 1st Epistle of John chapter 1 verse 4, and these things write we unto you, that your joy may be full. So the message that Jesus Christ brought to us is to bring us into the place of joy and for us to remain in the joy of the Lord, so that we'll continue to draw water out of the wells of salvation. So he expects that our joy will continue to be full. Let your joy continue to be full. That's why you are hearing this message today. Your joy, let not it take away from you. He said, I write unto you, little children, because your sins are forgiven you for his name's sake. So don't go back to your vomit. Don't go back to that vomit. Don't go back to that sin. Know that your sins have been forgiven you. You want to remain in the place of freedom? Remain in the truth. Continue to abide in the truth. Continue to walk in the truth. So I write unto you, little children, as he also said in 1st Epistle of John chapter 5, verse 13, he said, these things have I written unto you, that believe on the name of the Son of God, that ye may know that you have eternal life, and that ye may believe on the name of the Son of God. As long as you have received him, and you have believed in what he did for you on the cross of Calvary, you have eternal life. For God so loved the world that he gave his only begotten Son, that whosoever believeth in him should not perish, but have everlasting life. That's why he's speaking to them here. He said, write unto you, little children. Cast your mind back to what I said about the little children. Earlier on, in the message in 1 John chapter 2, verse 1, John was referring to them here. Maybe according to the levels of growth of those whom he had begotten through the gospel, regarding them as his spiritual children, whom he is raising in the word of God, who should continue to desire the systemic of the word of God so that they will grow. So that's what the scripture expects you to do. That's what the word of God expects you to do. That's what God expects you to do. That you continue to grow in the faith, continue to grow in the Word of God. And that's why he's writing to you here to remind you that your sins have been forgiven. You should not go back to sin. You should continue to press on to perfection. As the scripture says in Psalm 32 from verse 1, blessed is he whose transgression is forgiven, whose sin is covered. Your transgressions have been forgiven. Your sins have been covered through the blood of Jesus Christ. He continued that Psalm 32, verse 2, he said, blessed is the man unto whom the Lord imputed not iniquity, and in whose spirit there is no guile. For he was wounded for transgressions, he was bruised for iniquities. The chastisement upon him brought us peace, and by his stripes we are healed. So he's encouraging them and reminding them that their sins have been forgiven and they should not return to sin. Rather, they should continue to press on to perfection, yielding themselves to walk in God's will. And that they should remember through whom their sins have been forgiven. As the scripture tells us in Acts chapter 4, verse 12, neither is there salvation in any other, for there is none other name under heaven given among men whereby we must be saved. That they should remember from whom the salvation came to them. For there is only one mediator between God and men, the man, Christ Jesus. So John is writing and reminding his children to know and remember that their sins are forgiven and that Jesus is the one who has forgiven them their sins. For he is the Lamb that taketh away the sins of the world. So they should continue to abide in him. They should continue in his word. They should not allow anything to take them out of the word of God. For our Lord and Savior Jesus Christ was delivered for our offenses and was raised again for our justification. So we must continue to take up our cross and follow him. For he is the way, the truth, and the life. And no man comes to the Father except through him. They are to remember that they have been washed through the word of life they had and received. They have been sanctified through obedience to the word of God. And they have been justified through the faith they have in the blood of Jesus Christ that was shed for the remission of their sins. And that they have been sealed and given the Holy Spirit of promise in their heart. That the love of God has been shed in their heart by the Holy Spirit. And as they purpose to continue to love the Lord with all their heart, with all their mind, with all their strength, they should continue to love their neighbors as themselves. And not only that, they should continue to abide in the truth of the word of God. For if you love the Lord, you keep his word. So that's what he's telling them here. I write unto you, little children. So John was emphasizing and re-emphasizing this truth to his children in the faith. So I write unto you, little children, because your sins are forgiven you for his name's sake. So you should continue to represent Christ as an ambassador of truth. Refuse that anything will take you away from the truth. Even as Paul writing to the Ephesians, as he is also speaking to us today, in Ephesians chapter 1 from verse 3, he said, blessed be the God and Father of our Lord Jesus Christ, who have blessed us with all spiritual blessings in heavenly places in Christ. So he was emphasizing to them to remain abiding in Christ, abiding in the word, knowing fully well that their sins have been forgiven. And they have been blessed with all spiritual blessings in heavenly places in Christ. And it's by remaining in Christ that they will continue to enjoy all those spiritual blessings. He continued in that Ephesians chapter 1 verse 4. He said, according as he had chosen us in him before the foundation of the world, that we should be holy and without blame before him in love. So he's reminding them, the Lord has brought you into the beloved and he has called you unto holiness. So continue to be holy Continue to present your bodies a living sacrifice, holy, acceptable unto the Lord, which is your reasonable service. And continue to demonstrate the love of God by keeping his commandments. Through the Holy Spirit, he has shared his love in our hearts. So we should continue to demonstrate this love, because God chose us from the foundation of the world to be holy and to remain blameless before him in love. He continued now, Ephesians chapter 1 verse 5, say, having predestinated us unto the adoption of children by Jesus Christ to himself, according to the good pleasure of his will. For those who believed in his name, those who received him, he gave the right to become children of God. So we that have received what Jesus Christ did for us on the cross of Calvary, and we that have believed him, have the right to become children of God. So he has predestinated us unto adoption of children by Jesus Christ, according to the good pleasure of his will. So God has chosen you as children to remain abiding in his truth and to continue to do his will, remembering that your sins have been forgiven. So do not go back to sin. Remain in holiness. Remain abiding in the truth. Remain doing the word of truth. Refuse that anything will take you away from the truth. That's what John was writing there. He said, I write unto you little children, because your sins are forgiven you for his name's sake. So represent Christ correctly. Represent Christ truly. For your sins have been forgiven you. He shed his blood for the remission of your sins. Do not go back to sin. Refuse that anything will take you away from the truth. He continued that Ephesians chapter 1 verse 6. He said, to the praise of the glory of his grace, where he had made us accepted in the beloved. Through his will, we must continue to praise his holy name for bringing us out of darkness into his marvelous light, and for bringing us into the beloved. Because of the blood that was shed on the cross of Calvary, as Ephesians chapter 1 verse 7 tells us, in whom we have redemption through his blood, the forgiveness of sins according to the riches of his grace. For by grace are we saved through faith, not by our own power, lest any man should boast. We should know it, we should recognize it, we should purpose to abide in the truth, because our sins have been forgiven through our Lord and Savior Jesus Christ. For by grace are you saved through faith, and that not of yourselves. It is the gift of God, not of works, lest any man should boast. For we are his workmanship, created in Christ Jesus unto good works, which God had before ordained that we should walk in them. Now that God has created us anew in Christ Jesus, we should walk in the word of God. We should walk by faith and not by sight. We should walk in obedience to the word of God. That's why John was writing to remind them. In that first epistle of John chapter 2, verse 12, I write unto you, little children, because your sins are forgiven you for his name's sake. Remember who forgave you your sins and purpose to remain abiding in the love of God and in obedience to his commandments. And as we love the Lord our God, we should also love our neighbors as ourselves. He said, therefore, they are to be kind one to another. We should be kind one to another, tender-hearted, forgiving one another, even as God, for Christ's sake, have forgiven us. So that's why John is emphasizing this. We should remain the righteousness of God in Christ Jesus. And not only that, we should also be the light of the world. We should represent Christ in doing good works. We have not been saved by good works, but we have been saved and created in Christ Jesus to do good works. So we should continue to do good works in bringing many to the saving knowledge of the word of God. So John continued in that first epistle of John chapter 2 verse 13. He said, I write unto you fathers, because you have known him that is from the beginning. I write unto you, young men, because you have overcome the wicked one. I write unto you, little children, because you have known the Father. So John writing here is specifically going through the different levels of growth in the faith. Say, I write unto you, fathers, because you have known him. You can know the truth and draw back. So you need to continue to grow in the faith. And you, fathers, I am writing to you so that you also shall begin to bring in souls into the kingdom of God by teaching the children the truth, by teaching the young men the truth, and also being examples of the truth of the gospel. So that's why you say, I write unto you, fathers. Who are fathers? Fathers are people who have begotten children. So you must be examples to your children. You must not live your life outside the word of God. Paul writes, he said, follow me as I follow Christ. You must be examples to your children. You must continue to be examples to believers, to the young men and the little children. That's why he's writing to the fathers here. He said, I write unto you, fathers, because you have known him. You can know Christ and depart from the truth. You can know the way, the truth, and the life, and purpose to choose other ways. So I write unto you, fathers, because you have known him that is from the beginning. You know him that is from the beginning, Jesus Christ. You know him that is from the beginning, the Word of God. For in the beginning was the Word, and the Word was with God, and the Word was God. So he's emphasizing this here. He said, I write unto you, fathers, because you have known him that is from the beginning. I write unto you, young men, because you have overcome the wicked one. I write unto you, little children, because you have known the Father. So the classification, basically, is on spiritual maturity. On the basis of actual age, he specifically says here, that he's writing to the fathers because they have come to know who was in the beginning. That is Jesus Christ. They have come to know that in the beginning was the Word. And the Word was with God. And the Word was God. The same was in the beginning with God. And all things were made by him. And without him was not anything made that was made. In him was life. And the life was the light of men. And the scripture says in that John chapter 1 verse 14, and the Word was made flesh and dwelt amongst us, and we beheld his glory, the glory as of the only begotten of the Father, full of grace and truth. So he was writing to them, as Peter also said in his epistle, in 2 Peter chapter 1 verses 12 to 13, wherefore I will not be negligent to put you always in remembrance of these things, though you know them and be established in the present truth. So he was emphasizing to the fathers, you know him who was from the beginning, and you have been established in the present truth. There is no lie that is truth. Refuse to stray away from the truth. Continue to be examples to believers, to the young men and the little children. Refuse that anything will take you away from the truth. So as Peter wrote also, he said, yeah, I think it meet, as long as I'm in this tabernacle, to stir you up by putting you in remembrance. So John was putting them in remembrance of the truth, that they should remain in it and continue to walk accordingly, that they should not allow anything to make them deviate from the truth. That's why he said, I write unto you, fathers, because you have known him. That is from the beginning. They have come to know that they have eternal life through knowing the only true God and Jesus Christ, whom he has sent. For God so loved the world, he gave his only begotten Son, that whosoever believeth in him should not perish, but have everlasting life. So he continued, and I say, I write unto you, fathers, because you have known him that is from the beginning. I write unto you, young men, because you have overcome the wicked one. I write unto you, little children, because you have known the Father. He's writing to the young men, reminding them and encouraging them to continue to grow in the faith. As the scripture says in First Epistle of John, chapter 4, verse 4, it says, "Ye of God, little children, have overcome them, because greater is he that is in you than he that is in the world." Know it. Remember this. Refuse that anything will take you away from the truth. For whatsoever is born of God overcometh the world. And this is the victory that overcometh the world, even our faith. So he was encouraging the young men, continue to overcome in every situation you find yourself. Refuse that anything will take you away from overcoming. Remain walking as an overcomer. Remain walking in the truth, because Christ has given you the power to overcome. And the only way you will continue to overcome is to abide in the word of God, so that the Spirit of God will continue to work in you and work through you. Because greater is he that is in you than he that is in the world. For whatsoever is born of God overcometh the world, and this is the victory that overcometh the world, even our faith. So continue to fight the good fight of faith, holding unto eternal life. For who is he that overcometh the world? But he that believeth that Jesus Christ is the Son of God. If you believe that Jesus is the Son of God and you remain abiding in the truth, you will overcome. That's what is reminding them. Know it, you have overcome the world. As long as you are abiding in the truth, you have accepted Jesus Christ as your Lord and Savior. And Jesus told us in the Gospel of John, chapter 16, verse 33, he said, "These things I've spoken unto you, that in me you might have peace. In the world you shall have tribulation. But be of good cheer, I've overcome the world." As long as you are with Christ, abiding in the word of God, remaining in the joy of your salvation, you will continue to overcome the world. You will continue to overcome situations. Situations will come, but you will overcome them. That's what is encouraging you here. Remain as an overcomer. Remain abiding in the truth. Remain walking in the truth. Remain fighting the good fight of faith. Lay hold on eternal life. That's how you continue to overcome. That's why he said, "I write unto you, young men, because you have overcome the wicked one. For he that is in you is greater than he that is in the world." As long as you remain abiding in the truth, you continue to be an overcomer. He continued in that first epistle of John, chapter 2, verse 13. He said, "I write unto you, little children, because you have known the Father." And he's writing to the little children because they have revelation of whom God is through his Son, Jesus. As the scripture says in Matthew, chapter 11, from verse 25. "At that time, Jesus answered and said, I thank thee, O Father, Lord of heaven and earth, because thou hast hid these things from the wise and prudent, has revealed them unto babes." Verse 26, "Even so, Father, for so it seemed good in thy sight." Verse 27, "All things are delivered unto me of my Father, and no man knoweth the Son but the Father. Neither knoweth any man the Father, save the Son, and he too, whomsoever the Son will reveal him." So come to Jesus as a babe, as a child. He will reveal the Father to you. So he's writing to the little children because they have revelation of whom God is through our Lord and Savior Jesus Christ. Because they didn't come to him with their righteousness, with their self-righteousness, with their worldly wisdom. They came to him ready to hear the truth. And as they heard the truth, revelation of whom God is came to them. And that's what he's saying here. Say, "I write unto you, fathers, because you have known him that is from the beginning. I write unto you, young men, because you have overcome the wicked one. I write unto you, little children, because you have known the Father." May you come to the saving knowledge of the word of God as you are hearing the word of God today. That's the only way you can make serious progress in your life. Purpose to come to the saving knowledge of the word of God and purpose to abide in the truth and walk in the truth. That's what the Word of God is telling you today. Remain an overcomer. For everyone that is born of God overcomes the world. And this is the victory that overcomes the world, even our faith. So remain fighting a good fight of faith and remain blessed in Jesus' name. Amen.

0: Dr. A.N. Ndukwe Revival Ministry is a worldwide ministry that preaches and teaches the timeless truth of God's Word, pure and unadulterated from the Bible, as inspired by the Holy Spirit, in practical ways that will impact and transform real people like you. 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I repeat the email address, info@inwardrevival.org. Alternatively, please telephone the office on +234 701 687 0490. I repeat that telephone number, +234 701 687 0490. Thank you so much.
1: When the roll is called from yonder, I'll be there.
2: Hallelujah. We thank God for His goodness. We thank God for His mercy. We thank God for His word that continues to speak life to us time and time again, to show us the way to profit, to take us back to the Father, to once again revive a spark that may have gone dry and bring us back to Him. Like 1 John chapter 2 verses 12, time and time again it has come, "I am writing to you, little children, because your sins are forgiven you for His name's sake." Yes, it's only for His name's sake that our sins have been forgiven. We thank God that they have not been kept on record, but they have been wiped away. We have been cleansed. We have been revived. We have received a hope. The Gospel of Luke chapter 24 verses 47, it says, "And that repentance and remission of sins should be preached in His name among all nations, beginning at Jerusalem." Yes, this is a message, this is a word for everyone, that repentance and remission of sins should be preached in the name of Jesus among all nations, beginning at Jerusalem, beginning at our house, beginning with our family, beginning with our friends. And it has to be preached to the uttermost parts of the earth, that people should know that Jesus Christ died for all mankind, but that He didn't remain in a dead state, but He rose again. He rose again, conquering death, giving life to all who believe. That only through Jesus, people can receive the repentance and remission of sins. Like we read, Psalms chapter 32 verse 1, "Blessed is he whose transgression is forgiven, whose sin is covered." Acts chapter 4 verses 12, "Neither is there salvation in any other, for there is none other name under heaven given among men whereby we must be saved." And Acts chapter 13 verses 38 and 39, "Be it known unto you therefore, men and brethren, that through this man is preached unto you the forgiveness of sins, and by him all that believe are justified from all things from which you could not be justified by the law of Moses." And what does the law of Moses say? It's a confirmation that we have seen in Acts of the Apostles, chapter 6, verses 23. "For the wages of sin is death, but the gift of God is eternal life through Jesus Christ our Lord." Hallelujah. So great is the love, so great is the mercy, so great is the comfort of our God, that He did not let us die in sin or remain in sin, But he gave us a hope of salvation, a hope to live by sending Jesus, by giving us this gift of God, of eternal life, which comes only through Jesus Christ. That is why we should believe that it is only through Jesus Christ that we can be saved. It is only Jesus Christ who can forgive us our sins. It is only Him. It is only Him who covers our sin, who has washed away our sin. He died on the cross. He took our transgression. He was wounded, bruised for our iniquity. The chastisement was upon Him so that we may be at peace. By His stripes we are healed. We have received life through Jesus. Let us pray. Let us pray as we have just read all these verses, that people shall repent. They will come to this understanding that the remission, that the repentance of sin, however big, however great, whatever depths people may have fallen to, their sins can be forgiven. If they come to Jesus Christ, they can receive hope, a hope that shall remain. Let us pray. Heavenly Father, we thank You. We thank You, Lord, that it is not Your will that any should perish, but that all should come to the loving, saving grace and knowledge of our Lord and Savior Jesus Christ. We thank You, Lord, that the name of Jesus has been given to men, that they may call upon that name and be saved, that they who endure till the end shall be saved. We pray, Lord, stir up the hearts of people, Lord, that as this message of life is being preached, as it's going to the ends of the earth, Lord, people who hear it shall receive the forgiveness of sins through You, Lord Jesus. We pray, O Lord, Heavenly Father, that people shall not remain in their sin, but Lord, through You, all who believe shall be justified from all things. They shall come to Your knowledge, Lord. The revelation of Your word shall be made manifest to them. And they shall walk in truth, Lord. As they remain, as they abide, they shall receive the gift of eternal life that is given to them who believe. We give You thanks. We give You praise, Lord, for forgiving us our sin. Let Your name be glorified. In Jesus' name. Amen. Hebrews chapter 5, verses 11 to 14. It talks about us growing in the faith. And that is something we are going to pray for. That we do not remain stagnant or we do not touch the surface. We are not surface people, but we will go to the depths. We will grow in our faith. Hebrews chapter 5 verses 11 to 14, of whom we have many things to say and hard to be uttered, seeing ye are dull of hearing. For when for the time you ought to be teachers, you have need that one teach you again, which be the first principles of the oracles of God, and are become such as have need of milk and not of strong meat. For everyone that uses milk is unskilled in the word of righteousness. For he is a babe, but strong meat belongs to them that are of full age, even those who by reason of use have their senses exercised to discern both good and evil. And this is the prayer that we're going to make, that we shall never grow dull of hearing, that even if the utterings are hard, and of the many things that are being told to us, we shall not remain as babes. We shall not be children, we shall not remain as children. There will be a time where we have to be children, but we will grow to young men stage. We will grow to be fathers. We will grow to receive strong meat. We will be skillful in the word of God. We will come of age, and by reason, by the Spirit of God, we will learn to exercise to discern both good and evil. Let's open our mouths and pray. Heavenly Father, we give You thanks, we give You praise. Lord, we thank You, Lord, that You are faithful. We thank You, Lord, for You time and time again give us Your word, Lord. And You continue to upgrade us. You continue to give us fresh manna. You continue to give us fresh revelation, Lord. Lord, Your word says, those who hunger and thirst for righteousness, they shall be filled, Lord. We pray, Lord, let us continue to be filled as we come, as we gather, as we study, as we meditate. Lord, let us continue to receive a filling, a renewed filling, Lord, of Your word, O Lord. And as we receive it, let us continue to receive life. Let us continue to see life manifested in everything that we do. Lord, we pray, Lord, let us be skillful in the word of God, Lord, continuously as we meditate, as we abide, as we walk in it, Lord. We pray for souls, Lord, that as they come, as they believe, Lord, Lord, they shall grow in the faith. They shall not make a shipwreck of it. But they shall receive with gladness this word that is coming to give them life. This word that is the truth. Because your word says that the truth shall set people free. Let your name be glorified. In Jesus' name. Amen. The same Hebrews chapter 10 verses 19 to 25 it says, having therefore, brethren, boldness to enter into the holiest by the blood of Jesus, by a new and living way, which he has consecrated for us through the veil, that is to say his flesh. And having a high priest over the house of God, let us draw near with a true heart, in full assurance of faith, having our hearts sprinkled from an evil conscience, and our bodies washed with pure water. Let us hold fast the profession of our faith without wavering, for he is faithful that promised. And let us consider one another to provoke unto love and good works, not forsaking the assembling of ourselves together, as the manner of some is, but exhorting one another, and so much the more as you see the day approaching. Hallelujah. Yes, the day is approaching. But what are we provoking one another to? Are we provoking people to anger, to sin, to put them down? The Bible says, provoke one another, but to love. Exhort them more that they may grow in good works. Exhort them, provoke them in love. The Bible says we should have the boldness to enter the Holy of Holies by the blood of Jesus Christ. He shed his blood. And through that blood we have received the remission and repentance of sins. He has washed us, given us the new and living way. We are going to pray that we shall continue to walk in this way, in this living way. The Bible says that Jesus is the way, the truth and the life. No one comes to the Father except through him. It cost him his life. And he has become the high priest over the house of God. So yes, let us pray. Lord, we will continue to draw near to you, Lord. Our hearts shall continue to be true. We shall have a heart of integrity. We will have this assurance of our faith that our hearts, our lives have been sprinkled, Lord, with your word, Lord. Your word has washed us, has made us clean, O Lord. We thank you, Lord, that as we continue to profess our faith on a daily basis, Lord, we will not doubt. We will not be shaken by every false wind of doctrine, by every word of person, Lord. We will not be moved. But we will continue to trust and obey him who is faithful, him who has called us, him who has promised. We will believe, Lord. Yes, Lord, we will continue to assemble together. We will continue to gather together. We will continue to walk together, Lord, especially as the day is approaching. Let your name be glorified in Jesus' name. Amen. And the last we saw that we are called to be overcomers. The Bible says that there are some who are children. There are some who are young men, and then there are fathers. The children, they have been given the revelation. The young men, they are abiding, they are overcoming. The fathers, they have known God from the beginning. We are all called to be overcomers. 1 John chapter 5 verses 5, it says, who is the one who overcomes the world, but he who believes that Jesus is the Son of God? So we are going to pray that we all shall be overcomers in every situation. We shall be overcomers. Our children shall be overcomers. Everyone who calls upon the name of the Lord shall be an overcomer. If we read the book of Revelation all throughout, when the Spirit of God is speaking, it says, he who has a ear, let him hear what the Spirit says to the churches. To him who overcomes, I will grant to him to eat of the tree of life, which is in the paradise of God. To some, he says, I will give them to eat of the hidden manna. I will make him a white stone. A new name will I give to him. He will have authority over nations. He will be clothed in white garments. His name shall not be erased from the book of life. It's so beautiful. It goes on to say that Jesus will confess the person's name before the Father in heaven and angels. The person shall be a pillar in the temple of God. It will be granted to them to sit down on his throne as he overcame and sat with the Father on his throne, and so much more. Such a promise, such a blessing to one who overcomes. So let us pray that God, we shall be an overcomer. Let us make this confession, this declaration that Lord, I am an overcomer through Christ Jesus. Lord, I surrender myself to you. I give all that I am to you, knowing and believing that it is only through you that I overcome.
3: I can overcome only through your blood, Lord Jesus, through your testimony. Lord, let me continue to walk in this. Let me continue to bring to remembrance that it is through you I can do valiantly. And Lord, every soul that calls upon your name, Lord, let them continue to enjoy this gift of salvation. Let them continue to overcome in every situation, as your word says, your grace is sufficient for us. Let your name be glorified. As this message of life has come to us, let us grow in it. Let us abide in it to your glory. In Jesus' name, amen.
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We're so happy to announce that we will be live streaming three specials every day, with the first being the Word of Wisdom, the second is the Message of Life, and the third is Revival Now. 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So we kick off with the Word of Wisdom live stream, which begins at 6:20 a.m. and that's Nigeria time. 6:20 a.m. also for Europe, certain countries in Europe, 9:20 a.m. for the UAE, 10:50 a.m. for India, 2:20 p.m. for Manila, and that's our listeners in the Philippines, 3:20 p.m. for Australia, 12:20 a.m. Eastern Standard Time for America, and 9:20 p.m. Pacific Time, America and Canada. 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
1: Today's promise is taken from the book of John, chapter 9, verses 1 to 4, and I read from the New King James Version. It says in verse 1, "Now as Jesus passed by, he saw a man who was blind from birth." Verse 2, "And his disciples asked him, saying, Rabbi, who sinned, this man or his parents, that he was born blind?" Verse 3, "Jesus answered, Neither this man nor his parents sinned, but that the works of God should be revealed in him." Verse 4, "I must work the works of him who sent me while it is day. The night is coming when no one can work." Hallelujah. This is the word of the Lord God. Thanks be to God. Amen.

Praise God! Our prayer for today will be taken from the book of John chapter 9, from verse 1 to verse 4. And as Jesus passed by, he saw a man which was blind from birth. Verse 2, and his disciples asked him, saying, Master, who did sin, this man or his parents, that he was born blind? Verse 3, Jesus answered, neither had this man sinned, nor his parents, but that the works of God should be made manifest.

0: The Lord openeth the eyes of the blind. The Lord raiseth them that are bowed down. The Lord loveth the righteous. Praise God. Father, Lord, we pray that through the continuous preaching of the gospel of Christ all around the world, many shall receive their sight in the name of Jesus. May their eyes of understanding be enlightened to know the truth and be saved in the name of Jesus. Father, Lord, we pray that through the preaching of the gospel of Christ, the eyes of understanding of every hearer shall be enlightened so that they may know what is the hope of his calling and what the riches of the glory of his inheritance in the saints, in the mighty name of Jesus. Matthew chapter 13 and verse 15 says, "For these people's heart is waxed gross, and their ears are dull of hearing, and their eyes they have closed, lest at any time they should see with their eyes, and hear with their ears, and should understand with their heart, and should be converted, and I should heal them." Verse 16. "But blessed are your eyes, for they see, and your ears, for they hear." Praise God. Abba Father, we pray that you shall pour out your spirit afresh upon every minister and believer in Christ, that they may be full of the Spirit, that they may be led by the Spirit, in the mighty name of Jesus. Lord, we pray, release unto your servants light in the name of Jesus. Lord, we pray, release unto your servants understanding, and release unto the ministers excellent wisdom as of the days of Daniel, in the name of Jesus, that the ministers may speak as those who have been with Christ, the Word of God, and are sent by him, in the name of Jesus. We pray that the ministers of the gospel shall be zealous in preaching the gospel of Christ, in the mighty name of Jesus. Abba Father, we pray that the messages of ministers shall light up the whole world, and the blind shall see, and the ignorant shall see Christ, for he is the wisdom and the power of God. In the mighty name of Jesus, may the hearers of the word of God, the sinners and the wicked, turn away from their evil ways and yield themselves and their hearts to be transformed by the word of God, which they hear. For faith cometh by hearing, hearing by the word of God, in the mighty name of Jesus. Lord, we pray that the believers in Christ and the church of Jesus Christ shall seek to obey the great commission, in the name of Jesus. May they take heed to the ministry which they have received and ensure that they fulfill it by preaching the word, being instant in season and out of season, reproving, rebuking, exhorting with all long-suffering and doctrine. In the name of Jesus, Lord, we pray that the messages of the ministers shall open the eyes of sinners and the wicked by preaching Christ to them. In the name of Jesus, we declare that the preaching of the message of life shall turn many from darkness to light and from power of Satan unto God, that they may receive forgiveness of sins and inheritance among them which are sanctified by faith that is in Christ. In the name of Jesus, we declare that the hearers of the truth shall not remain ignorant of the truth, but they shall do the truth and serve the Lord in spirit and in truth. Thank you, Abba Father, for in Jesus' mighty name we have prayed. Amen.
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2: The word of wisdom today is taken from Proverbs chapter 12, verse 26. The righteous is more excellent than his neighbor, but the way of the wicked seduces them. Who is the righteous? The righteous is he who has become the righteousness of God in Christ Jesus. Somebody who has accepted what Jesus Christ did for him on the cross of Calvary, for he shed his blood for the remission of our sins. For God so loved the world, he gave his only begotten Son, that whosoever believeth in him should not perish, but have everlasting life. So the righteous is he who has received and accepted what Jesus Christ did for him on the cross of Calvary. So because he has received our Lord and Savior Jesus Christ, he has received the excellent Spirit of God, the Holy Spirit, from our Lord and Savior Jesus Christ. That's why the righteous is more excellent than his neighbor. He's knowledgeable. He walks in the spirit of discernment. He has become the light of the world. He shines wherever he goes. His mind has been enlightened by the glorious gospel of our Lord Jesus Christ. So the righteous is more excellent than his neighbor. He knows how to choose his friends. He operates in the wisdom of God, the wisdom that is profitable to direct. He does not walk blindly. That's why the scripture says in Proverbs 17, verse 27, he that hath knowledge spareth his words, and a man of understanding is of an excellent spirit. The righteous is he who has received understanding from the word of God, who has received the wisdom of God, and who is walking in the wisdom of God. For Christ, the wisdom of God and the power of God. So the righteous knows how to choose his companions. He is careful in selecting his companions. He is careful in selecting his friends. As Proverbs says in Proverbs 13 verse 20, he that walketh with the wise men shall be wise, but a companion of fools shall be destroyed. So he chooses his friends rightly. He walks with the wise. He's not a companion of fools. He doesn't go the way of the foolish. He prefers to go the way of the wise. For wisdom is profitable to direct. So the righteous is more excellent than his neighbor. He chooses his friends in a proper way, and he works with them in a right way, because his friends also are wise people. The closest of his friends are those who have yielded themselves to obedience to the word of God, to do the will of God. He doesn't work with the disorderly. He doesn't work with those who like to sow division and strife. He works with the people who are full of faith. Faith that works by love. So the righteous is more excellent than his neighbor. But the way of the wicked seduces them. I desire you to come into the righteousness of God in Christ Jesus by accepting what Jesus Christ did for you on the cross of Calvary. He that knew no sin became sin for us, that we may become the righteousness of God in Christ Jesus. Come into this beloved, so that you begin to walk like him, so that you begin to walk righteously, so that you begin to do things righteously in the right way, as ordained by God through his Son from the foundation of the earth. The psalmist says this in Psalm 119 verse 63, I'm a companion of all them that fear thee, and of them that keep thy precepts. This should be your watchword. Be a companion of all them that fear the Lord. For the fear of the Lord is the beginning of wisdom. Let those that you associate, relate with, and keep company with, be those that fear the Lord. those that walk in the wisdom of God, so that they can sharpen you towards continuously being obedient to the word of God. For iron sharpeneth iron. So learn to keep company with such ones. For the righteous is more excellent than his neighbor, but the word of the wicked seduces them. 2 Corinthians chapter 6 verse 14 says this, be not unequally yoked together with unbelievers, for what fellowship hath righteousness with unrighteousness, and what communion hath light with darkness? Don't be unequally yoked with unbelievers. Don't keep fellowship with unrighteous people. Don't be in communion with those who are walking in darkness. Lord, let your light shine towards them so that they will see your good works and glorify our God. Stand out wherever you are as somebody who is the righteousness of God in Christ Jesus. Refuse that anything will make you compromise the word of God that you have received. Let that excellent spirit of God continuously make you to excel in all you do and to make you to be distinct in every situation you have found. For the righteous, the truly righteous,
3: those who are the righteousness of God in Christ Jesus,
2: are more excellent than their neighbors, but the word of the wicked seduces them. The word of the wicked will derail. That's why the scripture says, wherefore come out from among them and be ye separate, say the Lord, and touch not the unclean thing, and I will receive you. We are in the world, but we are not of the world. Don't desire to be like the people in the world. Remain as God has called you. For the word of the wicked will make them to go astray. It will deceive them. The word of the wicked is the word of destruction. Don't learn that way at all. Rather, let your light shine to them so that they will come out of the wickedness they have found themselves in. I plead with you, don't walk in your own ways, in your own counsel. Today, as you are hearing the voice of the Lord, yield yourself to walk in the counsel of the Lord. Hearken to the word of God that you are hearing today. Cease from your own heart's lust, so that you stop going astray from the truth. Today, as you are hearing the word of God, do not harden your heart as in the day of provocation. Today is the day of salvation. Come and accept what Jesus Christ did for you on the cross of Calvary. Come and believe in him and receive him. For everyone that believes in him, have received him, he has given the right to become children of God. Come into the beloved, so that you will not be walking in your ways, but you begin to walk in the way, the truth, and the life that is in Christ Jesus, which will help you not to be derived from the truth, because in him is life. Do not allow your ways to derail you. For the scripture says, let no man say, when he is tempted, I am tempted of God, for God cannot be tempted with evil. Neither tempted he any man. But every man is tempted when he is drawn away of his own lust and enticed. So don't allow your heart to deceive you and derail you from the truth. Come to the saving knowledge of the word of God today and come and abide in his word, so that nothing will derail you again or deceive you or take you away from the truth. For the righteous is more excellent than his neighbor, but the word of the wicked seduces them. Come and become the righteousness of God in Christ Jesus and be blessed in Jesus' name. Amen.
4: The future of the nation is you. The revival we need is returning to the true God, raising teaching priests, restoring the truth.

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This is the time we must walk by the Holy Spirit. The time for the revival of our soul is now. So, where are you?

0: are perfect in all your ways, because you're a good, good Father. And it's such grace and such honor, Lord, to be called your children, to have you just not as our God, but have you as our Father, Lord. So great your love for each and every one of us. So good you are, Lord. And the things that you have done for us, Lord, is just breathtaking. It's awesome, Lord, Heavenly Father, and we just appreciate you for all that you have done for us. We bless your name, Lord. We can never stop thanking you. We can never stop giving you the praise, the adoration which you alone deserve. Because you are good and your mercy endures forever. We bless your name, Lord. In Jesus' name, amen. Amen. Hallelujah. Amen. Hallelujah. Amen. How many of you all are glad to be in the house of the Lord? Amen. Let's turn our Bibles to Psalms 100. We all know this psalm. Psalms 100 from verse 1. It says, make a joyful noise unto the Lord, all ye lands. Amen. Make what kind of noise?
1: Joyful.
0: What kind of noise?
1: Joyful.
0: You see, if you take out the joyful, it says, make a noise unto the Lord. And there are a lot of people who have done a lot of noise from morning till now. Amen. Ask your neighbor, what noise have you removed? You know, we take the scripture in its practicality. There are a lot of people who murmur. There are a lot of people who are complaining. But what the scripture says is, make a joyful noise unto the Lord. Amen. So tell your neighbor, make a joyful noise.
2: Make a joyful noise.
0: Tell someone else, make a joyful noise.
2: Make a joyful noise. Make a joyful noise.
0: And you know, it's unto the Lord. When you know to make a joyful noise, that smile, it just radiates on your face. Amen. So ask your neighbor, are you radiating?
2: Are you radiant?
0: Are you shining? What's your countenance looking at? If it's not shining, tell them, make a joyful noise.
2: Make a joyful noise.
0: You know, verse 2 says, serve the Lord with gladness. Come before his presence with singing. Amen? So you see, it's instruction. When you're serving the Lord, it's not coming pale, oh, I have to go, it's a Sunday, I have to go into the house of the Lord. It says, serve the Lord with gladness. Come before his presence with? You know, many people come into the presence of the Lord because they know that God is a God who's good. We just sang it. He's perfect in all his ways. But you know why he's good? Because he gives us a heart of gladness. He gives us a mouth of gladness. Amen. So we're going to make this prayer. Lord, I'm going to come. I've come into your presence to sing before you. I've come to thank you, Lord. I've come to make a joyful noise. Amen. Let's open our mouths and pray. Heavenly Father, we give you thanks. We give you praise, Lord. We thank you, Lord, for the instruction that your word continues to give us, Lord. We pray, Lord, that as we have come into your presence, where there is fullness of joy, we have come, Lord, to make a joyful noise, Lord. We have not come to murmur. We have not come to complain, Lord, but we have come expectant, Lord, to receive from you, Lord. We have come expectant to receive gladness from you, Lord. We have come, Lord, into your presence to sing and dance before you, Lord, because you alone are worthy of all the praise, Lord. You alone are worthy of all the honor, Lord. As we have come, Lord, as we have positioned ourselves in this land, Lord, we have come, Lord, to sing praises to you, Lord. We have not just come to make any form of noise, Lord, but we have come to proclaim your goodness, Lord, because you are a good Father, Lord. And we thank you, Lord, for the great works that you have done for each and every one of us in this land, in our own lands, Lord. We know, Lord, it is to give us a hope, Lord. It is to give us a future, Lord. Lord, we have come expectant, Lord, to receive a word of life, Lord, that is going to cause that song to remain on our lips, Lord, Heavenly Father. We are not just going to remain in your presence singing over here, Lord, but we shall take this song, Lord, as we go, Lord. And we shall continue to sing these songs through the rest of this week, Lord. Till our last breath, Lord, we shall be found praising your name, Lord, that your name may be glorified. Lord, we have come, Lord, to serve you with gladness, Lord. Even as your word says, even today the Father is seeking those who will worship him in spirit and in truth, Lord. We have come to serve you with joy, Lord. We have come to serve you with obedience, Lord. We have come to give you all that we are before you, Lord. For there is nothing that we have received that is by our own strength, Lord. It is by your divine power that you have given us all things that pertain to livelihood and godliness, Lord. And we appreciate you, Lord. As we have come, Lord, we have come to give you the best of our service, Lord, holding back nothing, Lord, because we know, Lord, you are good. Let your name be glorified in Jesus' name. Amen. Verse 3 says, know ye that the Lord, he is God. It is he that has made us, not we ourselves. We are his sheep and the sheep of his pasture. Amen. Tell your neighbor, know that the Lord, he is God. Tell someone else, know ye that the Lord, he is God. So you know, if you know who your God is, you got to know that you are his people, the sheep of his pasture. Before anybody touches you, you have to touch God. Amen. And can anybody touch God? Can anyone attack God? Can anyone have victory over God? Even death could not conquer him. Amen. This is the God we serve. Amen. So if you have this confidence to know who your God is, there is going to be a praise in your heart. There's going to be a song in your heart. Let's open our mouths and pray, Lord, may I continue to know, Lord, in every situation that you are God, that you rule over every situation. Let's open our mouths and pray. Let's not be silent. Heavenly Father, we give you thanks. We give you praise, Lord. We thank you, Lord, that you are God over every situation, Lord. You are God over our life. You are God over our business. You are God over our marriage. You are God over our children. Lord, you are God over everything, Lord. You have not withheld anything for us, Lord. Even death cannot touch us, Lord, because we are found in your presence, Lord. Lord, we are found safe in you, Lord, Heavenly Father. This is the victory that we have in you, Lord. Our faith, Lord, which is why, Lord, we shall be an overcomer, Lord. Thank you, Lord, Heavenly Father, Lord, that we find our safety, our refuge in you, Lord, Heavenly Father, Lord. The enemy can try anything that he wants to, Lord, but he shall not harm us, Lord. He shall not touch us, Lord. For we are safeguarded by your love, Lord. Lord, the hedge around us is your blood, O Lord, Heavenly Father, Lord. And we will not let any serpent penetrate through, Lord, Heavenly Father. We shall continue to remain victorious in you, Lord. We shall continue to have this testimony that we are overcomers in you, Lord. Lord, even if our faith is tested, Lord, Heavenly Father, Lord, we know we shall come up victorious, Lord, with a song.

0: rejoicing, Lord, at all times. Let your name be glorified in Jesus' name. Amen. Verse 4 says, enter into his gates with thanksgiving and into his courts with praise. Be thankful unto him. And let's read this verse together. Enter into his gates with thanksgiving and into his courts with praise. Be thankful unto him and bless his holy name. Hallelujah. Our God is worthy to be praised. Amen. We all know that. But it says, enter into his gates with thanksgiving. Amen. Are we thankful to be in the presence of God? Are we thankful to wake up today? There is so many reasons that we have to give God a song of thanksgiving. Amen. To give him a song of praise. Why? Because it is time to bless his name. Amen. So urge your neighbor, do not be silent today. Tell someone else, do not be silent. And you know why? Because verse 5 says, for the Lord is good. His mercy is everlasting and his truth endures to all generations. Amen. When you have this confidence, you know, whatever may be that situation, you just have to speak the truth. You just have to speak that word of God because he is good. His mercy endures forever. Let's open our mouths and pray. Heavenly Father, we give you thanks. We give you praise, Lord. Lord, we thank you, Lord, that it is such a joy to come into your presence, Lord, with a song of thanksgiving, Lord. Lord, this is the choice we have made, O Lord, to come and rejoice before you, Lord, to sing, Lord, with our mouths open wide, Lord, our hands lifted to you in praise and thanksgiving, Lord, to acknowledge you, Lord, that you are God over our life, you are God over this time, Lord, and we know, Lord, that you are going to do us good, Lord. We thank you for your mercy which endures forever, Lord. The joy that you are giving to us is everlasting, Lord. We thank you, Lord, we have come with a reason to celebrate you, Lord, and we know, Lord, that you shall celebrate us, Lord. Let your name be glorified in everything. We give you thanks. We give you praise, Lord. We thank you, Lord, for your truth, O Lord, Heavenly Father, which endures forever, Lord. We thank you that you, Lord Jesus, are the truth, Lord. As we have chosen this truth, Lord, we shall continue to abide in it, Lord. We shall continue to walk it, Lord. This shall be our choice every day, Lord, to open our mouths and praise you in every situation, Lord, that your name may be glorified in Jesus' mighty name. Amen and amen.
1: The message today is taken from 1st Epistle of John, chapter 3, verse 1. Behold, what manner of love the Father hath bestowed upon us, that we should be called the sons of God. Therefore the world knoweth us not, because he knew him not. God so loved the world that he gave his only begotten Son, that whosoever believeth in him shall not perish, but have everlasting life. What manner of love? God is so mindful of the creature he made in his image and likeness that he did not spare his only begotten Son for us. God manifested his love for us by giving his only begotten Son, our Lord and Savior, Jesus Christ. God did not spare him, and that's why nothing should separate us from the love of God which is in Christ Jesus, our Lord. This Epistle of John chapter 4 verse 9 says, in this was manifested the love of God towards us, because that God sent his only begotten Son into the world that we might live through him. So the love of God bestowed upon us, Christ demonstrated it. I demonstrated it by going to the cross and shedding his blood for the remission of our sins. And that's why we must live through him. We should walk in his way, in his life, and the truth that is in him. We should not allow anything to take us away from him. We should learn to reciprocate this love by doing his commandments. For he said, if you love me, you keep my commandments. So we should learn to demonstrate and reciprocate this love by obeying the word of God and doing his will. He continued in that first epistle of John chapter 4 verse 10. He said, herein is love, not that we love God, but that he loved us and sent his Son to be the propitiation for our sins. He sent his Son. He that knew no sin became sin for us, that we may become the righteousness of God in him. God demonstrated his love, as the scripture tells us in that Romans chapter 5, from verse 7, for scarcely for a

While you were yet a sinner, Christ died for you. There was nothing that qualified you for him to die for you. He died for you because of the love that God had for us. He sent him. And for the love Christ had for us, he went to the cross and died for us. The only thing that qualified us was that God was mindful of his creation. The love of God is both the benefits and blessings flowing from God's mindfulness of us. God was mindful of his creation. That's what he's saying there, but God commended his love toward us in that while we were yet sinners, Christ died for us. Verse 9 of that Romans chapter 5. He says, much more then, being now justified by his blood, we shall be saved from wrath through him. So we need to live in him and live through him so that we'll be saved from the wrath to come. This is our own responsibility to remain living the life of love, the life that is in him, so that we will continue to escape from the wrath to come. He continues in that Romans chapter 5 verse 10. He says, for if when we were enemies, we were reconciled to God by the death of his son, much more, being reconciled, we shall be saved by his life. So the love God has bestowed upon us cannot be quantified. Is beyond human quantification. Is beyond human qualification. What manner of love? You cannot estimate this love. God has brought us into his beloved through his son. And that's why we must live our lives to glorify his name. That's why we must live our lives demonstrating the love of God to everyone that comes across our way. For the love of God I shed abroad in our heart by the Holy Spirit should be demonstrated by loving our neighbors as ourselves. Now that we have come to be the beloved of God, now that we have been welcomed into the beloved, there are many people out there that do not yet know this love. There will be sinners out there, and they think that God cannot save them from their present situation. We need to show them this love of God, that while we were yet sinners, Christ died for us. While they are yet in their sins, Christ had already died for them. It's just for them to come, to believe, to receive, to purpose, to walk in him. That's why the scripture says in the Gospel of John chapter 1, from verse 11, he came unto his own, and his own received him not. But as many as received him, to them gave he the power to become the sons of God, even to them that believe on his name. Behold, what manner of love the Father has bestowed upon us, that we should be called the sons of God. Therefore the world knoweth us not, because he knew him not. So there are still many out there that do not know this love, that do not know the God of love. Invite them to come to know this God of love before it will become late, because the God of love will eventually become the God of judgment. So let them come to know. God did not spare his son for their sake. He gave his son that they may be saved from the wrath to come. Our responsibility is to spread this good news of the love of God. As the scripture tells us in Ephesians chapter 2 from verse 4,

God who is rich in mercy, for his great love wherewith he loved us. Many people don't know the God of mercy. Call them into come to know this God of mercy. For God is rich in mercy. That's why he has loved us with so great a love that he gave his only begotten Son, that whosoever believeth in him should not perish but have everlasting life. He continues in that Ephesians chapter 2 verse 4, says, but God, who is rich in mercy, for his great love wherewith he loved us. Verse 5, even when we were dead in sins, have quickened us together with Christ. By grace he has saved. Verse 6, and raised us up together and made us sit together in heavenly places in Christ Jesus. Verse 7, that in the ages to come, he might show the exceeding riches of his grace, his kindness toward us through Christ Jesus. So God is still ready to demonstrate through his Son, Jesus Christ, his only begotten Son, the exceeding riches of his grace toward those who are yet outside. So bring them to this knowledge, this saving knowledge of the Word of God. Let them know that the thought that God has for them is thought of peace, thought to give them a future and a hope, a future with him. That's why I said, the God who is rich in mercy, for his great love wherewith he loved us, even when we were dead in sins, have quickened us together with Christ. By grace he has saved. God wants to bring you out of that pit wherein there is no water. He wants to bring you out of the fallen state. That's why he sent his only begotten Son, Jesus Christ. Your responsibility is to respond to this love. I encourage you, respond to this love and you'll be blessed in it. So my prayer is that God will grant you, according to the riches of his glory, to be strengthened with might by his Spirit in the inner man. Everyone who has come to this saving knowledge of the Word of God, open yourself up that God will continue to strengthen you spiritually and otherwise. Yield yourself, submit your will to the will of God. Submit yourself to the Lord. Humble yourself under the hand of the Almighty God, that he will lift you in due time. So that's my prayer. As you have heard this word today and you purpose to enter into this beloved and to remain in it, Ephesians chapter 3 verse 16 said that he will grant you, according to the riches of his glory, to be strengthened with might by Spirit in the inner man. May God strengthen you in the inner man as you continue to renew your mind, purposing not to conform to the patterns of this world, but rather to be transformed by the renewing of your mind, and purposing to continue to present your bodies a living sacrifice, holy, acceptable unto the Lord, which is your reasonable service. Make yourself as an instrument of righteousness. As you have come to the saving knowledge of the Word of God, let this love that God has bestowed upon us be demonstrated through you. Let others come to know this love. That's my prayer for you. It continues in that Ephesians chapter 3 verse 17. That Christ may dwell in your hearts by faith, that ye being rooted and grounded in love. As you have accepted this love that God has bestowed upon us, be rooted and grounded in the love. Let this love continuously be demonstrated in you. Continue to allow Christ to dwell in your hearts by faith. As you continue to hear the word of God
For faith cometh by hearing, and hearing by the word of God. Build yourself in the holy faith. Build yourself in the love of God and in the love of Christ. Let it be your watchword that you continue to love the Lord thy God with all your heart, with all your mind, with all your strength. And you love your neighbor as yourself. So let Christ dwell in your hearts by faith and be rooted and grounded in the love of God. As I continue the prayer in Ephesians chapter 3 verse 18, it says, may be able to comprehend with all saints what is the breadth and length and depth and height. That's why I say the love of God cannot be quantified. It's beyond our human understanding. That Christ will lay down his life for our sakes. So, and that's why the scripture tells us in that first epistle of John chapter 4, verse 11, beloved, if God so loved us, we ought also to love one another. Verse 12, no man has seen God at any time. If we love one another, God dwelleth in us, and his love is perfected in us. May the love of God be perfected in all our doings, in our relationship, in the work we are doing. May the love of God be perfected. May people perceive the love of God in all we do. The scripture says, in that first epistle of John chapter 4, 13, hereby know we that we dwell in him and he in us, because he has given us of his spirit. Behold, woman of love, the Father hath bestowed upon us that we should be called the sons of God. Therefore the world knoweth us not, because he knew him not. The love that God has bestowed upon us, those who are in the world may not understand this love until they come to the saving knowledge of the word of God. And when they don't understand it, they cannot appreciate the love of God. But we that have come into this love, may we continue to comprehend with all sense what is the breadth and length and depth and height. Continue that Ephesians 3:19. And to know the love of Christ, which passeth knowledge, that you might be filled with all the fullness of God. So the love of Christ passeth your human understanding. It's beyond comprehension. But it should make us to walk in him. It should make us to imitate him. It should make us to walk in his ways, his truth, and his life. It should make us to have the mind of Christ, the mind of love. For that is the love of Christ, and that's the love of God. You, woman of love, the Father has bestowed upon us that we should be called the sons of God, that we should be accounted and acknowledge as the sons of God. Let people see you and see the life of Christ in you. Let them see you and see a true representative of Christ, a true ambassador of the love of God. That's what people are looking for. People are looking for the demonstration of the love of God. People are expecting it to be made manifest in your life. So make it a responsibility to show forth the love of God. Even if people do not accept it, remember, while we were yet sinners, Christ died for us. He did not wait for us to accept the love before he demonstrated it. So we don't need to wait for people to accept the love of God before we demonstrate the love of God. Our responsibility is to demonstrate the love of God, to show forth his goodness wherever we go. Hereby perceive with the love of God, because he laid down his life for us. We ought to lay down our lives for the brethren. We should not hold back anything in demonstrating the love that God
has shed abroad in our heart by the Holy Spirit. That's why we have been brought into the beloved, so that through us others will come to know this love that passeth human understanding, that is beyond comprehension with mere human wisdom. Behold, woman of love, the Father hath bestowed upon us that we should be called the sons of God. Therefore the world knoweth us not, because he knew him not. We are the sons of God. The scripture says in Romans chapter 8 verse 14, for as many as are led by the Spirit of God, they are the sons of God. So now that we have come into the beloved, we should no more be carnally minded, but rather spiritually minded. Because to be spiritually minded is life and peace. We should no longer walk in the flesh, for those that are in the flesh cannot please God. Because the Spirit of God is dwelling in us. We should allow the leadership of the Holy Spirit in all we do. For if we live by the flesh, we shall die. But if we through the Spirit do mortify the deeds of the body, we shall live. So the Spirit of God is given to us so that we'll be able to mortify the deeds of the body. We should put them to death. As the scripture says, I'm crucified with Christ, nevertheless I live, yet not I, but Christ liveth in me. And the life which I now live in the flesh, I live by the faith of the Son of God, who loved me and gave himself for me. So we must continue to live by the faith of the Son of God, who loved us and gave himself for us. We should live unto him, and faith walking by love. Walk by faith, we walk in love, as we are led by the Spirit of God. For as many as are led by the Spirit of God, they are the sons of God. He continues in that Romans chapter 8 verse 15, say, for you have not received the spirit of bondage again to fear, but you have received the spirit of adoption, whereby we cry, Abba, Father. We have received the spirit of adoption that we can boldly say today, we are children of God. So, behold, woman of love, the Father has bestowed upon us that we should be called the sons of God. Therefore, the world knoweth us not, because he knew him not. May you continue to operate in that spirit of adoption, that you can boldly say, our Father. And the scripture continues in Romans 8:16. Say, the Spirit is a better witness with our spirit that we are the children of God. Verse 17, and if children, then heirs, heirs of God, and joint heirs with Christ. If so be that we suffer with him, that we may be also glorified together. It's the Spirit of God bearing witness with your spirit that you're a child of God. If it's bearing, know it, your heirs and heirs of God. And your joint heirs with Christ. We are seated with him in heavenly places, far above principalities and powers, and every name that is named, both in this world and the world to come. So as long as we remain in him, walking in him, if we suffer with him, we shall be glorified together with him. So know it. One manner of love the Father has bestowed upon us that we should be called the sons of God. Therefore the world knoweth us not, because he knew him not. Don't expect that the world will understand you always. They may not understand you. They just remain in the truth of the word of God. Remain walking in the love of God and the life that is in Christ. Whether the world understands you or not, it does not matter. The scripture says in John chapter 1 verse 10, he was in the world and the world was made by him, and the world knew him not.
We are in the world, but we are not of the world. Now that you have come to the saving knowledge of the word of God. So the world may not understand you. It's irrelevant whether they understand you or not. What is important is that you must remain working in obedience to the word of God and do what the word of God says. Don't try to make the world to understand you. Rather, make them to understand the word of God. For in the beginning was the word, and the word was with God, and the word was God. There was nothing that was ever made that was not made through the word of God. So your responsibility is for them to know what the word of God says, for them to come to the beloved, to be accepted in the beloved, and for them to come to the saving knowledge of the word of God, to be accepted in the beloved, not for them to understand you. Don't go about trying to make people to understand you in fulfilling the purpose of God in your life. They don't need to understand you. Say, therefore the world knoweth us not, because he knew him not, until they come to know our Lord and Savior, until they come to the saving knowledge of the word of God, until they accept to come into the beloved, they will not understand you. They will not understand your way. They will not understand the truth you expounded until they basically accept what Jesus Christ did for them on the cross of Calvary. For he shed his blood for the remission of our sins. So don't live your life trying to explain yourself to the world. Live your life as unto the Lord. Live your life to please God, not to please man. Live the love life that God has demonstrated by sending his only begotten Son to save us from our sins. Live the love life that Christ demonstrated by going to the cross and dying for our sins while we were yet sinners, so that you can escape from the wrath to come. That's why the scripture says in 1st Epistle of John chapter 4 verse 17, herein is our love made perfect, that we may have boldness in the day of judgment. Because as he is, so are we in this world. He has given us an example on how to live in this world. We should not look for other examples. We should not follow the patterns of this world. Refuse to love the world, neither the things that are in the world. For if any man love the world, the love of the Father is not in him. But love people to show them and bring them into the love of God. For you know that all that is in the world, the lust of the flesh, the lust of the eyes, and the pride of life, is not of the Father, but is of the world. And the world passeth away, and the lust thereof. But he that doeth the will of God abideth forever. So live the life that God has shown to us through his Son, Jesus Christ. Live according to the will of God. For he that doeth the will of God abides forever. So don't ever expect the world to understand you. Behold, what manner of love the Father has bestowed upon us, that we should be called the sons of God. Therefore the world knoweth us not, because he knew him not. Jesus emphasized the connection between how the world related to God and how it will in turn relate to Christ through believers. The way the world relates to God, that's the way they relate to we through. If you are living the life that is in Christ Jesus, the Gospel of John chapter 15 tells us this from verse 17. Say, these things I command you, that you love one another. Verse 18. If the world hate you, you know that it hated me before it hated you. So if the world hates you, it's not a new development. They hated our Lord and Savior.

0: word so that you would demonstrate this love of God to others who have not yet come to the saving knowledge of the word of God. Behold, what manner of love the Father have bestowed upon us that we should be called the sons of God. Therefore the world knoweth us not, because he knew him not. As you continue to demonstrate the love of God I shed abroad in your heart by the Holy Spirit, may you remain blessed. In Jesus' name, amen.
1: Hallelujah. We thank God for the message that has come forth. We want to thank God for continuing to remind us about his love, of how precious that love is. We read from 1 John chapter 3, verse 1, it said, "Behold what manner of love the Father has bestowed upon us, that we should be called the sons of God. Therefore the world knoweth us not, because it knew him not." It starts with a call for people to come and behold, to come and think about it, to come and meditate on the fact that the love that God has shown towards us, towards men, how marvelous that love is. What manner of love that is. We pray that as souls they come into the knowledge of God, when people come to know about Christ, you know, let them remember, let them acknowledge, let them appreciate, reflect, let them understand the value of the love of God, of the kind of love that God has showered upon them. You know, this love that we experience from God, it is an unconditional love. You cannot find this love anywhere in this world. Nobody else in the world will love you like God loves you. The Bible says, John chapter 15, verse 13, it says, "Greater love hath no man than this, that a man lay down his life for his friends." Hallelujah. We thank God for the greatest love that has ever been shown to mankind, for showing us that love, for sending Jesus Christ, his only begotten Son, to pay for our sins by dying on the cross and resurrecting, so that we shall continue to have hope of eternal life with him. Let's thank God. Let's pray that people shall not take this love for granted. People shall not devalue, undervalue this love, but they shall continue to hold this love precious. And they in turn shall continue to reflect this love through their own lives to those who are around them. Let's pray. Gracious Heavenly Father, Lord, we want to thank you, Father, for the love that you have shown towards us, Heavenly Father, for this exemplary, extraordinary, everlasting love, Heavenly Father. Lord, we thank you, Father God. We were not deserving of this love, Lord, but you have shown us and showered this love upon us, Father God. Lord, we pray as your children, as your people, let each and every one of us understand the extent of your love, Lord. Understand the depth of your love, the breadth of your love, Heavenly Father, the height of your love, Lord. Lord, we thank you, Father God, for you have shown us how to love, Father. Lord, we pray people shall understand and receive your love, Father God. They shall appreciate your love, Heavenly Father. They shall not take your love for granted. They shall not take their salvation for granted, Lord. Lord, we pray, Father God, in this world where love is lacking, Lord, this world which is overflowing with lust, Heavenly Father, let us be people who demonstrate your love through our lives, Heavenly Father. We praise you. We thank you, Lord, for all that you have done. We ask this prayer in Jesus' name. Amen. Amen. Hallelujah. So the example has been set by God of what love should be, how we should love. The Bible says, as we read in Romans chapter 5 verse 8, it says, "But God commendeth his love toward us in that while we were yet sinners, Christ died for us." So it was God who initiated love. So the love of God did not start as a response to love being shown to him. He is the one who always starts, who always initiates the love. 1 John chapter 4 verse 10, it says, "Herein is love, not that we loved God, but that he loved us, and he sent his Son to be the propitiation for our sins." So love started with God. God was the initiator of this love. And so we will pray for ourselves. The example set by God is the example to follow. May our love not be reactive. If you love me, then I'll love you. If you care for me, then I'll care for you. If you have concerns for me, then I'll be concerned about you. But the love of God is proactive. It shows itself first. So we'll be people who will not be
2: people who react with love. The Bible says, if you do good to them who are being good to you, what reward do you expect from that? Do not the sinners also do the same? Does not the world also behave in the same way? So what is separating you? What is setting you apart from the world? It is that you do not wait for somebody to love you before you start showing them love. So we'll pray for ourselves. As children of God, we shall continue to demonstrate this love. We shall continue to initiate this love from us. It will not be a responsive, a reactive love, but it will be a proactive love. It will be a love that we initiate. Let's pray for ourselves that we shall continue to show one another the same love that God has shown towards us. The Bible tells us, owe no man anything except to love them. So every time I meet somebody, the first thing I owe to them is to show them love, is to love them. Let's pray for ourselves. Let's pray for every child of God that we shall continue to initiate, we shall continue to proactively love those who are around us. Does not matter. The Bible says, while we were yet sinners, Christ died for us. It does not matter even if they deserve your love, they don't deserve your love, even if they haven't been treating you right. The Bible says, you continue to bless them that curse you, continue to love them that hate you. So my love does not depend on the behavior of people towards me. It depends on what God has shown me. He has shown me love. Let's pray we shall continue to show the same love to those around us. Father God, we bless you. We glorify your name, Lord. We thank you, Lord, for your love that has set an example before me, Lord, that has set a pattern before me, Heavenly Father. Lord, we pray as your children, as your people, we shall continue to be initiators of love, Lord. Our love shall not be reactive. Our love shall not be in response to how people have behaved or have treated us, Heavenly Father, but it shall continue to be a response of what we have received from you, Lord. It shall continue to be an extension of your love towards us, Heavenly Father. Lord, we pray as your people, even when we are stepping out into this world, when we are meeting our friends, when we are going to our workplaces, our offices, our business, when we are in our social gatherings, Lord, we shall continue to demonstrate your love, Heavenly Father. This love that the world does not know of, Father, let them know, Father God, that the love that you have shown towards us, Lord, it is not a love that is based on what I can receive from them, Lord, but it is a love that I have received already and I need to pass it on to those who are around me, Father God. We bless your name. We glorify your name, Lord. We pray, Father, we shall continue to demonstrate your love through our lives, Father God. We bless your name. We glorify your name, Lord. We ask this prayer in Jesus' name. Amen. Amen. Hallelujah. So we read about how God, with his love, is an example to follow. You know, the Bible says in John 3:16, we all know the scripture. It's a very common scripture that God so loved the world that he gave his only begotten son, that whosoever believes in him should not perish but have everlasting life. That God so loved the world that he gave his only, the most precious thing to him, his son, for us. And if you also look at 1 John 3:16. So we just read John 3:16. If you look at the first epistle of John, chapter 3, verse 16, it says, hereby perceive we the love of God, because he laid down his life for us, and we ought to lay down our lives for the brethren. Hallelujah. So it teaches us the example that we should follow. What God did is what we should do. The way God lived is the way that we should live. The way Christ taught us is the way that we should teach. So it says, hereby we perceive the love of God. Because he laid down his life for us, we ought to lay down our lives for the brethren. Because he did this, we ought to do this. Because he has shown us this way, we ought to walk in this way. We also need to show this way. So we'll pray for ourselves. The love of God is an example to follow. Because God has loved us, we ought to love. We'll pray, we shall be followers of Christ. We shall be followers of God. Don't follow the world in its trends and in its fashions and in the things that they are modern and they are in vogue today. But we will pray, we shall continue to follow the example set by Jesus Christ. The example to love one another. The example to be our brother's keeper. The example to not wait for somebody to do something good for me, then I will show my good side or then I will love him. But it's an example to show that I will start loving those who are around me. Let's pray for ourselves. Just as Christ died for us, we ought to love to the extent of even being able to give our lives for our brethren. That's what he said. There is no greater love than that a man give his life for his friends. We'll pray that our love shall have no bounds Christ has shown us to love without boundaries. Let's pray. Father God, we bless your name, we glorify your name, Lord. We thank you, Lord, for the example that has been set before us, Lord. We pray we shall continue to be followers of Christ. We shall continue to be followers of your word, Heavenly Father. We shall continue to mimic you, Father God. Lord, we pray in this world where there are so many influencers trying to influence people with their own ideologies, with their own mindsets, with their own doctrines, with their own thought processes, Lord. We pray, Father God, we shall not be wavered or shaken by the things and the thoughts of this world, by the ways of the world, Lord. But we shall continue to follow Jesus Christ, Lord, the perfect example that was set before us, Heavenly Father. Lord, we pray as Jesus did, we also ought to do, Heavenly Father. We praise you and we thank you, Lord, for all that you have done. Take your glory and honor and praise from our lives, Lord. We ask this prayer in Jesus' name. Amen. Amen. Hallelujah. The love of God, if people read about the love of God, it's such a sacrificial love. It's such a giving love. It's a love that does not expect anything in return. So God just loved us even while we were sinners. He loved us before we accepted Him, before we honored Him, before we worshipped Him, before we praised Him. He loved us. And so many people think that the love of God, if we start demonstrating that kind of love, it will make us weak. It will show that we are very weak. It will show that we are at a position of weakness. But that's not the truth. If you look at 1 Corinthians chapter 12, verse 28, it says, "And God has set some in the church, first apostles, secondly prophets, thirdly teachers, and after that miracles, then gifts of healings, helps, governments, diversities of tongues. Are all apostles? Are all prophets? Are all teachers? Are all workers of miracles?" So it lists out these gifts that God has given to His church, to His children, to His ministers, to advance the kingdom, to win over souls, to demonstrate the power of God in the world. It says, "Have all the gifts of healing? Do all speak with tongues? Do all interpret?" Then it says, verse 31, "But covet earnestly the best gifts, and yet show I unto you a more excellent way." So after talking about all these gifts, you talk about prophecy, you talk about teaching, you talk about the gift of miracles, the gift of healings, helps, government, diversities of tongues. He says there is even a better way. There is a more excellent way. And if you read on, if you look at 1 Corinthians chapter 13, it talks about the importance, the better way, the more excellent way. And it says, 1 Corinthians chapter 13 verse 1, it says, "Though I speak with the tongues of men and of angels and have not charity, I am becoming as sounding brass or a tinkling cymbal. And though I have the gift of prophecy and understand all mysteries and all knowledge, and though I have all faith so that I could remove mountains and have not charity, I am nothing. And though I bestow all my goods to feed the poor, and though I give my body to be burned and have not charity, it profiteth me nothing." So charity here is love. It says without love, none of my miracles, none of my charity, none of my offering, none of my knowledge, none of my wisdom, none of my prophecy, none of my gifts are of any worth if I do not have love. The love that God has shown me, the love that I receive from God, the charitable love which does not need anything in return. That's how powerful love is. Everything. It says because God has shown me His love, the love of God is shed abroad in our hearts. That's why we have hope. It says faith works with love. You know, in pursuit of all these gifts, in pursuit of all these signs and wonders and miracles, we'll pray for ourselves. We shall not lose out on the more excellent way, on the way of love. Let's pray for ourselves that we shall not be clanging and tinkling cymbals. We shall not, our ministry shall not be without any benefit or without any profit to us. But we shall continue to operate in love. Let's pray. Gracious Heavenly Father, Lord, I thank you, Father, for the love that you have shown to me, Lord. I thank you, Lord, for teaching us the importance of walking in love, of working in love, of ministering in love, of serving in love. Heavenly Father, we pray nothing shall be done without love in my life, Father God. My service, my worship, my charity, my giving, whatever I do, the prophesying, the preaching, the teaching, Lord, it shall continue to be in love, Heavenly Father. The love that you have shown us, Father God. Lord, we praise you and we thank you, Lord. We pray, Father God, that in all things that we do, your love shall be demonstrated, Heavenly Father. We praise you and we give you all the glory and honor and praise, Lord. We ask this prayer in Jesus' name. Amen. In Jesus' name we pray. Amen.
3: Revival now. Reviving the minister, the family, and the nations.

God bless you everyone. Let's thank God for this time. Let's commit ourselves this time of prayer into His hands. Let's pray. Gracious Heavenly Father, Lord, we want to thank you, Lord, for all that you have done for us, Lord. We want to thank you, Heavenly Father, for giving us another opportunity, Lord, that we can come together as a church family, Lord, in this place of prayer, Lord, standing in the gap, Heavenly Father, praying and interceding for souls, Lord. Lord, we pray we shall continue to be about your business, Lord, about the Great Commission, Lord, about winning souls, Heavenly Father. For this is what makes us wise, Heavenly Father. Lord, we pray we shall remain within your will, Lord. We shall pray according to your word, Heavenly Father. You would grant us utterance through your Holy Spirit, Lord. And let it be a time of edification, Lord. Let it be a time of us receiving counsel and guidance through your word, Heavenly Father. We pray for others, Lord, who have not yet committed to this time of prayer, Lord. We pray you stir up their hearts, Heavenly Father, so that they will also come and partake in this ministry. We ask this prayer in Jesus' name. Amen. Let's turn our Bibles to Revelation chapter 22. We'll start reading from verse 7. Revelation 22 from verse 7. It says, "Behold, I come quickly. Blessed is he that keepeth the sayings of the prophecy of this book." Hallelujah. So this is Jesus speaking and he's saying, "Behold, I come quickly." We will pray for ourselves, we'll pray for souls that are out there. We'll pray for readiness. He says, "Behold, I come quickly." We'll pray that we shall continue to remain ready, a bride prepared for the coming of the Lord. And we'll also prepare for the world out there. There are many who have yet not understood the urgency, the importance of, you know, being expectant, being ready for the coming of the Lord, till it might be too late for them, if they don't change their ways, if they don't realize. So we'll also pray, let souls realize the importance of the coming of the Lord. Let their minds be renewed. Let them turn from this worldly ignorance and turn to understand the consequences that will be if they are not found being ready. After that, it will be too late. There will be no remedy for that situation. So we'll pray for souls that they will come to the understanding of the saving knowledge of Jesus Christ. They will come to know that there is a time of visitation, there will be a time of judgment, and they will come to have their minds renewed so that they will change their lives

they will receive Jesus Christ as the Lord and Savior. Let's open our mouths and pray for souls that are living in ignorance, and also pray for ourselves as children of God. We ought to be ready at all times. Let's pray. Gracious Heavenly Father, Lord, we want to thank you, Lord, for your word has assured us, Lord, that your coming is very close, Lord. We pray, Father God, we shall not be like the world, Heavenly Father, thinking that your patience, the time that you are giving us, the time that you are giving the world to repent and to return to you, Lord. Let us not consider it as slackness on your part, Heavenly Father. But Lord, we pray, Father God, let us redeem this time. Let us make ourselves ready, Lord. Let us prepare ourselves, Heavenly Father. And also those who are living carelessly, Lord, who are living in ignorance, Lord, who are living according to the lusts of the eyes, the lust of the flesh, the pride of life, Lord, who are living to satisfy their own desires, Lord. Let them know, Father God, that there is life after death, Lord, and there will be judgment, Lord, and there will be things in heaven, Heavenly Father, that they ought to prepare themselves for, Heavenly Father. Lord, your word says that you do not take pleasure in any soul perishing, Heavenly Father. Lord, this is our desire as your people, as your children, Lord. We stand in the gap for souls that are out there, that are living in ignorance, Lord, that have been taken captive by the enemy, Lord, in their minds, in their hearts, Lord. Lord, let their eyes be opened, Lord. Let them be delivered from their blindness, Heavenly Father. And let them turn to you, Lord. Let them understand, Heavenly Father, your word. Let them understand the coming of Jesus Christ, Lord. Let them understand the importance of salvation, Lord. And let them receive Jesus as the Lord and Savior, Heavenly Father. We bless your name. We glorify your name, Lord. We ask this prayer in Jesus' name. Amen. Amen. We are reading Revelation 22 from verse 8. It says, "And I saw these things and heard them. And when I had heard and seen, I fell down to worship before the feet of the angel which showed me these things. Then saith he unto me, See thou do it not, for I am thy fellow servant, and of thy brethren the prophets, and of them which keep the sayings of this book. Worship God." Hallelujah. We'll pray for ourselves. It's important, and it has been put in the word of God to teach us also that no matter how glorious, no matter how majestic, no matter how highly a person or an angel may look, your worship only belongs to God. You do not need to idolize anybody except worshiping God. And your example, the main example that we ought to follow is the example of Jesus Christ. Of course, the word of God says, Paul said, "Follow me as I follow Christ." So the source is Christ always. That is the image that we ought to follow. So we'll pray for ourselves. We'll pray for souls out there. You know, people have a tendency of idolizing things, idolizing people, idolizing money, idolizing fame, fortune. We'll pray for every spirit of idolatry. We'll bind it and we'll cast it out. And we'll pray, let souls know that their worship belongs to God. If they desire to worship, bow down. It should only be to God, not to any man, not to anything. Let's open our mouths and pray for ourselves, for the world outside who have cheapened their worship so much. They are willing to bow down to anything. The word of God says, your worship belongs to God alone. Let's pray. Gracious Heavenly Father, Lord, we pray for ourselves. We pray for the world out there, Lord. We pray for those souls who are blinded by the enemy, Lord, who are willing to bow down to anything and everything, Lord. We pray, Father God, let their eyes of understanding be open, Lord. Let them know, Father God, their worship, the honor, the glory, Lord, belongs to you alone, Heavenly Father. Your word says you will not share your glory with anyone, Lord. Lord, we pray for ourselves, Lord. We pray for souls, Lord. Let us not idolize anything or anyone, Lord. Even let us not idolize ourselves also, Lord. In many cases, we turn to exalt ourselves, Heavenly Father. We pray, Lord, we shall continue to remain humble, Lord. We shall continue to remain of a sound mind, Lord, giving glory and honor to you alone, Heavenly Father. Lord, we pray, Father God, for souls who are blinded, Lord. Let them also come and know, Lord, that you alone deserve the glory, the honor and praise, Heavenly Father. We thank you, Lord, for all that you have done. We give you glory and honor and praise, Lord. We ask this prayer in Jesus' name. Amen. Amen. Verse 10, Revelation 22, verse 10. It says, "And he saith unto me, Seal not the sayings of the prophecy of this book, for the time is at hand. He that is unjust, let him be unjust still. He which is filthy, let him be filthy still. And he that is righteous, let him be righteous still. And he that is holy, let him be holy still." Hallelujah. So your duty.

not be ignorant, Lord, when you bring someone our way who needs the gospel, who needs to hear the truth, Heavenly Father. Lord, help us, Lord, to have the discernment, Lord, to know where and how we ought to share the gospel, Heavenly Father. Lord, we pray, Lord, we shall be about your business, Lord, in our workplaces, in our friend circles, in our families, in our homes, Lord, in our neighborhoods, Heavenly Father, wherever you take us, Lord, let us continue to be the light in that place, Father God. Lord, we thank you, Father God, for the many openings that you have given us, Lord, for the ministries that you have given to us, Lord. Let us always be found faithful, Heavenly Father. Lord, as Jesus prayed, Lord, he did not lose a single soul that you appointed to him, Lord. We pray, Father God. It is our desire that we shall also not lose anyone you bring our way, Lord. We shall not lose any opportunity, Lord, that you bring our way, Heavenly Father. But let us be bold to speak, Lord. Let us be wise to speak, Heavenly Father. We praise your name. We thank you, Lord, for all that you have done. We ask this prayer in Jesus' name. Amen. Amen. Verse 12, Revelation chapter 22, verse 12. It says, "And behold, I come quickly, and my reward is with me, to give every man according to his work, according as his work shall be. I am Alpha and Omega, the beginning and the end, the first and the last. Blessed are they that do his commandments, that they may have right through the tree of life, and may enter in through the gates into the city. For without are dogs and sorcerers and whoremongers

doing the will of knowledge accumulators, very intellectual with the word of God. But we'll be doers of the word of God. Put it into practice. Let the word of God be reflected in your life, in the way we speak, in the way we talk. And also that we will do the will of God in winning souls, in teaching others also this way of life that Christ taught us. Let's open our mouths and pray. Gracious Heavenly Father, Lord, we thank you, Lord, that you are a rewarder of those who diligently seek you, Lord. You said you are coming with your reward, Lord. We know, Father God, our reward is with you, Lord. Help us be encouraged, Lord, with this comfort, Heavenly Father. And let us continue to press on, Lord, walking faithfully with you, Lord. Walking faithfully in obedience, Heavenly Father. Lord, we pray for souls, Father God, that they shall also understand, Lord, that it is not by inheritance or it is not by the choices someone from the generation made, but everyone needs to make this personal choice of receiving Jesus Christ as the Lord and Savior. And everyone needs to walk pleasing the Lord, Heavenly Father. Lord, we pray, Father God, we shall rightfully have access to eternal life, Lord, as we continue to faithfully walk, Lord, in the name of Jesus, Lord. We pray, Father God, for each and every one of us. I pray for my children, Lord, that they will personally accept Jesus Christ as the Lord and Savior, Lord. Our generation shall continue to walk faithfully, Heavenly Father. Lord, we thank you, Lord, for this access that you have given.

Revelation 22 verse 18. It says, "For I testify unto every man that heareth the words of the prophecy of this book. If any man shall add unto these things, God shall add unto him the plagues that

0: instruction of the Lord. There should be no addition, there should be no subtraction from the Word of God. His Word has been inspired by the Holy Spirit. It is entire and complete. It is all that you need. You don't need to remove anything from it. You don't need to add anything from it. So we'll pray for ourselves. We'll pray as you minister, as we speak. Let us not compromise on the Word of God, and let us not corrupt the Word of God. Let us speak the Word of God as it is, and let the Word have its way. Let the Word transform those who hear it, who receive it. Let's open our mouths and pray. As the Lord has exalted His Word above all His name, we shall continue to hold His Word in high esteem and high honor, and we shall deliver it as He has delivered it to us, in truth and its entirety. Let's pray. Gracious Heavenly Father, Lord, I thank You for Your Word, Lord. I pray, Lord, I will not compromise on it. I will not corrupt it, Lord. I will not hold parts of it back, Lord. So just because I want to please people or I don't want to offend anyone, Lord. But help me speak the truth, Lord, knowing that Your Word, it is the truth, and only the truth can effectively set people free, Heavenly Father. Lord, we pray we shall not go in the way of telling stories or catering to itchy ears, Heavenly Father. But let us be bold to speak Your Word, Lord. Knowing, Father God, that it is in Your Word that there is life and there is power, Heavenly Father. Lord, as You have exalted Your Word above all Your name, Father God, help us to honor Your Word, Lord. Hold it in high esteem, Lord, and speak it as it is, Heavenly Father. We thank You, Lord, for all that You have done. We desire, Lord, that You will continue to teach us and show us greater things from Your Word, Heavenly Father, as we remain faithful in it, Lord. We bless Your name. We glorify Your name, Lord. We ask this prayer in Jesus' name. Amen. Amen.
1: God bless you, everyone. Let's turn our Bibles to 2 Kings chapter 1. 2 Kings chapter 1 from verse 1. It says, "Then Moab rebelled against Israel after the death of Ahab, and Ahaziah fell down through a lattice in his upper chamber that was in Samaria.

in Israel that you go to inquire of Baal-zebub, the god of Ekron. Hallelujah. So Ahaziah, King Ahaziah, he knew who God was, but yet he chose in this moment of sickness to go and seek Baal-zebub, you know, the god of Ekron. And that is what, you know, the unfortunate situation of many people today is. Many souls, they have the knowledge of the truth, but they try to find other ways that can comfort them. You know, the Bible says, Jesus said, I am the way, the truth, and the life. No one comes to the Father.

0: who can give them peace in their situation, who can give them answer to all the troubles that they have. It is only through the living God that they can find comfort, and the greatest comfort they can have is knowing Jesus, you know, having the gift of eternal life. So we're going to pray for souls that they will come to the knowledge of the truth that can set them free from every bondage of sin, from every chain that is holding them captive, the chains of culture, the chains of religion, you know, the chains of this world that is drawing them away from serving God in spirit and truth. And what are these chains? The lust of the eyes, the lust of the flesh, and the pride of this life. And because these look so enticing, the world is running after it. So we're going to pray for souls, and we're going to pray even for believers, that they will truly follow the truth that shall set them free. And as they come to this truth, they shall pursue it, and they shall live in it, they shall abide in it. Let's open our mouths and pray. Heavenly Father, we give you thanks, we give you praise, Lord. We acknowledge you, Lord, as the only God, Lord, the true Savior, Lord, who is able to save, O Lord, Heavenly Father, Lord. You are full of mercy, full of kindness, full of truth, O Lord, Heavenly Father, Lord. There is no end, Lord, to your mercy. There is no end, Lord, to your loving grace, Lord, to your kindness, Lord, Heavenly Father. We pray, Lord, for souls, Lord. We pray for ourselves, Lord, to truly know you, Lord, Heavenly Father, to understand you, Lord, to know your nature, Lord, Heavenly Father, that you are a loving God, that it is not your desire that any should perish, Lord, but that everybody come, Lord, to the saving grace, to the knowledge of the truth that is Jesus Christ, Lord. We pray for souls, Lord, Heavenly Father, Lord, those who are walking waywardly, Lord, those who are walking, setting their eyes on the things that are there in this world, Lord, the lust that is passing away, Lord, Heavenly Father, Lord. We pray for them, Lord, to come out of every bondage of sin, Lord. Lord, all of them who are walking about blindly, Lord, even though they have heard the truth, Lord, even many are those, Lord, who know the truth, Lord, but yet refuse to follow it, Lord, because, Lord, that truth is something that they do not want to follow, Lord. We pray, Lord, Heavenly Father, Lord, let those stony hearts break, O Lord, Heavenly Father, Lord. Give them a heart of flesh, Lord, so that they may receive this truth, Lord, with gladness, Lord, even if it pinches them, Lord, even if it hurts them, Lord, even if it comes as a word of rebuke and instruction, Lord, Lord, let it be to their profit, Lord, that they choose to accept this truth, Lord, that can set them free, Lord, Heavenly Father, Lord. Lord, we know, Lord, that your coming is very soon, O Lord, Heavenly Father, Lord, and yet there is time, Lord, where souls, when this word of life comes to them, Lord, if they choose it, Lord, if they repent and humble themselves, Lord, they can find salvation in you, Lord, Heavenly Father. Our prayer, our desire, Lord, for souls, O Lord, is as your word is ministered to them, Lord, they will choose the living way that is Jesus Christ, Lord. They will come to the knowledge of the Holy One that is you, Heavenly Father, Lord, Heavenly Father. They will not put their feet in many boats, O Lord, Heavenly Father, seeking alternate ways, O Lord, or seeking shortcuts, Lord, or seeking preachers, Lord, that is satisfy their hearts or their ears, Lord, Heavenly Father. But we pray, Lord, Heavenly Father, they will seek the living truth, Lord, that is able to set them free, Lord. And we pray, Lord, that as they come to the knowledge of this truth, O Lord, Heavenly Father, they will learn to abide in it, Lord. They will learn to meditate in it, Lord. They will pursue it and not sell it, Lord, for the lust that is there in this world, Lord, Heavenly Father. We pray, Lord, that they will endure till the very end, Lord, Heavenly Father, Lord, and they will be saved. We give you thanks. We give you praise in Jesus' name. Amen. We are reading from 2 Kings chapter 1, verse 3. We'll read it again. It says, "But the angel of the Lord said to Elijah the Tishbite, Arise, go up to meet the messengers of the king of Samaria, and say unto them, Is it not because there is no God in Israel that you go to inquire of Baalzebub, the god of Ekron? Now therefore, thus says the Lord, Thou shalt not come down from that bed on which thou art gone up, but shalt surely die. And Elijah departed. Verse 5, And when the messengers turned back and said unto him, he said unto them, Why are you now turned back? And they said unto him, There came a man up to meet us, and said unto us, Go turn again, and unto the king that sent you, and say unto him, Thus says the Lord, Is it not because there is not a God in Israel that thou sendest to inquire of Baalzebub, the god of Ekron? Therefore thou shalt not come down from that bed on which thou art gone up, but shalt surely die. And he said unto them, What manner of man was he which came up to meet you and told these words? And they answered him, He was a hairy man and girt with a girdle of leather about his loins. And he said, It is Elijah the Tishbite. Hallelujah. You know, that's a very different, you know, if you want to know about a person, you know, when you describe that person, you'll talk about their nature, you'll talk about their character. But here the messengers, when they ask what kind of man, manner of man this is, they say, He was a hairy man. He was girded with a leather about his loins. And the king knew that it was Elijah the Tishbite. But the point is, you know, we thank God that Elijah operated with the wisdom of the Lord, and he operated with the fear of the Lord. He did not stop. You know, as the word of the Lord came to him to go and speak to these messengers, he did not keep quiet that these are the messengers of the king. He boldly went and spoke as the Lord gave him utterance. And at the end of the day, the people knew, the king knew who the messenger was. You know, we are going to make this prayer for every minister of the gospel, that they will continue to preach the truth in its entirety. They will not speak, you know, cowering, looking at who's in front of them, or they will not twist the word, you know, to satisfy the crowds, but they will speak the truth in its entirety, so that that truth, even if it has to pierce the congregation, it will go forth and pierce the people, so that this truth can set them free. There are many people today who are not saved because they are just receiving blind instructions from the blind. And that is the state of many churches in the world today, that they are just speaking a watered-down gospel to have crowds over there. We are going to pray for souls that they will have the spirit of discernment, you know, to judge, to test every spirit, to know every word that is spoken to them. We are going to pray for ministers of the gospel that they will speak the word of God boldly with the spirit of truth, and their testimony shall be sure, that people shall know that these people, these messengers, are not those who compromise with the word of God, but they are those who speak the word of God in truth. We're going to pray for ministers in our church, each and every one of us. When the opportunity presents itself to us, we will speak the word of God boldly. We shall not be silent. We shall not wait for someone else to speak. But as the opportunity arises, we shall continue to speak boldly as the Spirit gives us utterance. Let's open our mouths and pray. Heavenly Father, we give you thanks. We give you praise, Lord. Heavenly Father, Lord, we pray for each and every one of us gathered over here, Lord. We pray for the ministers in our church, Lord, and we pray for every laborer in the field, Lord, of yours, Lord. We pray, Lord, that they will continue to operate, Lord, with the spirit of boldness, Lord, Heavenly Father, Lord. As you give them utterance, as you give the opportunity, Lord, Heavenly Father, Lord, they shall not sit silent waiting for someone else to go, Lord, Heavenly Father, but they shall always make themselves available, Lord, to continue to speak this word of truth, Lord, if it is a word in instruction, Lord, if it is a rebuke, Lord Heavenly Father, if it is a teaching, Lord Heavenly Father, if it is a word of encouragement, Lord Heavenly Father, we pray, Lord, your ministers shall not be silent, Lord Heavenly Father, but they shall boldly declare, they shall testify of the word that you are speaking, Lord Heavenly Father, Lord. They shall not look at the audience, Lord Heavenly Father, Lord, but they shall go, Lord, as the Spirit gives them utterance, Lord Heavenly Father, Lord. For we know, Lord, that the defense of your ministers is from you, Lord Heavenly Father, Lord. Lord, we pray, Lord, we know, Lord, it is not the minister who brings about that change, Lord Heavenly Father, Lord, but it is your word that brings about the change in the heart of people, Lord Heavenly Father. We pray, Lord Heavenly Father, for each and every one of us, Lord, to continue, Lord Jesus, to operate with the spirit of boldness, Lord. And we pray, Lord, let this be our testimony, Lord, that people shall know us as your disciples, Lord, as those who never compromise on your word, Lord, as those who never water down your word, Lord Heavenly Father, Lord, but speak the word of God in its entirety, Lord. We shall be those who continue to proclaim and speak the oracles of the word of God, Lord. None of us shall speak anyhow, Lord Heavenly Father, Lord. We also pray, Lord Heavenly Father, that as you give us leading, Lord, as you give us utterance, Lord, we shall not be silent, Lord. But when you tell us to get up and go, Lord Heavenly Father, we shall always be ready, Lord, in season, out of season, Lord, to proclaim your word, Lord Heavenly Father. We pray also as we speak, Lord Heavenly Father, we shall speak wisely, Lord, as the Spirit gives us utterance, Lord. We will not speak anyhow, Lord Heavenly Father. We give you thanks, we give you praise in Jesus' mighty name. Amen. Verse 9 says, then the king said unto him, a captain of 50 with his 50, and he went up to him, and behold, he sat on the top of a hill, and he spoke unto him, thou man of God, the king has said, come down. And Elijah answered, said to the captain of 50, if I be a man of God, then let fire come down from heaven and consume thee and thy 50. And there came down fire from heaven and consumed him and his 50. Verse 11, and also again, he sent him another captain of 50 and his 50. And he answered and said unto him, O man of God, thus has the king said, come down quickly. And Elijah answered and said unto them, if I be a man of God, let fire come down from heaven and consume thee and thy 50. And the fire of God came down from heaven and consumed him and his 50. Verse 13. And he sent again a captain of the third 50 with his 50. And the third captain of 50 went up and came and fell on his knees before Elijah and besought him and said unto him, O man of God, I pray thee, let my life and the life of these 50 thy servants be precious in thy sight. Behold, there came fire down from heaven and burnt up the two captains of the former 50s with their 50s. Therefore, let my life now be precious in thy sight. And the angel of the Lord said unto Elijah, go down with him, be not afraid of him. And he arose and went down with him unto the king. Hallelujah. We thank God that, you know, protection is always from the Lord. If the minister is truly someone who's serving the God in spirit and in truth, he doesn't have to worry who he has to go and stand before. It is the Lord who continues to defend him. So we're going to make this prayer, you know, for all the ministers of the gospel, all those laborers who are out there in the field, boldly declaring the word of God, preaching the word of God to lost souls. You know, we should know this, that in the world all around us, there's severe persecution happening for those who are preaching the gospel of truth. Because there are people who are trying to stop this gospel from being preached. But they know, you know, you cannot stop the word of God from being preached. So you'll bring about persecution. You'll try to bring about insurrections. You'll try to stop the word of God from flowing. But they fail to understand that these people are fighting against God. They're not fighting against men. But, you know, there are ministers, unfortunately, you know, when they see this level of persecution, rather than continuing strong, they sometimes fear. But we're going to pray that the Lord shall continue to preserve those that are his. He will continue to preserve all these ministers who are boldly put their hands to the plow, that they shall not turn back. Even when challenges come, even when lack comes, even when situations arise against them, they will continue to encourage themselves in the Lord, to know that their defense is by the Lord himself, that he will set his angels charge over them. They will not dash their foot against a stone. As they have been commissioned to do the work of the Lord, they will faithfully continue till the very end. They will continue because, like verse 13 says, the angel of the Lord said unto Elijah, go down, do not be afraid of him. So there's always a reason to be fearful of, you know, the people that are coming. But the Lord is the Lord who always defends his people. We're going to pray for these ministers that they will continue to take their encouragement in the word of God, knowing that as they have been commissioned for this truth, they will continue to press on. Let's open our mouths and pray. Heavenly Father, we give you thanks. We give you praise, Lord. Heavenly Father, Lord, your word says, Lord, the horse is prepared for the day of battle, but safety is of the Lord, Lord. We thank you, Lord, that you are our rock of ages, Lord. You are our defense, Lord. You are our provider. Lord, you are the one who continues to preserve us, Lord. You are the one who continues to keep us, Lord. We pray for every minister of the gospel, Lord. We pray for ourselves, Lord, that as we are out there in the field doing our Father's work, Lord, Heavenly Father, Lord, we know, Lord, that as you have called us and commissioned us, Lord, into this good work, Lord, Heavenly Father, Lord, each and every one of us shall continue to be faithful, Lord, Heavenly Father. Each and every one of us shall continue to be available, Lord, Heavenly Father. We shall never let fear get over us, Lord, seeing the situation that is there before us, Lord. Lord, even if there are giants, Lord, Heavenly Father, we know, Lord, that they shall be sliced down, Lord. All those mountains shall become a valley, Lord, Heavenly Father. All of them shall become a plain, Lord, Heavenly Father, Lord. Lord, we pray for ministers that they shall never let themselves overcome with fear, Lord. But they shall continue to press on in faith, Lord. They shall continue to take encouragement in your word, Lord. Your word shall continue to preserve them, Lord. Your word shall continue to direct them, Lord. Your word shall continue to give them utterance, Lord. We pray for these ministers, Lord, that they shall continue to give themselves to the yielding of the Holy Spirit, Lord. That the Holy Spirit shall continue to comfort them, Lord, in all these situations, Lord. Lord, especially, Lord, around the world, Lord, in places where your gospel, Lord, is being banned, O Lord, Heavenly Father. And those ministers, Lord, who have positioned themselves, Lord, to continue to proclaim your word over there, Lord, Heavenly Father. We pray, Lord, you continue to provide for them, Lord. You continue to nourish them, Lord, Heavenly Father, Lord. Not just with your word, Lord, but also with resources, O Lord, Heavenly Father, Lord, to keep them about the Father's business, Lord. We pray, Lord, for each and every one of them, as they have put their hands to the plow, Lord, they shall not turn back, Lord, because of this persecution, because of these challenges, Lord. But the good work that you have started, Lord, Heavenly Father, you shall perfect it, Lord, Heavenly Father. That very last sheep, Lord, that soul, Lord, that has gone lost, Lord, shall come back to you, Lord, through your word, Lord. We give you thanks, we give you praise in Jesus' mighty name. Amen. Verse 16 says, and he said unto him, thus says the Lord, for as much as thou hast sent messengers to inquire of which Elijah had spoken. Hallelujah. I thank God for the prayers that was made earlier in Revelation 22 verses 12. It says, and behold, I come quickly, and my reward is with me to give every man according as his work shall be. When a person talks about a reward, they always expect good. But you know, this reward also talks about judgment for those if their works are evil. So we're going to pray for souls that they shall be attentive, they shall be aware to the knowledge of what this reward is for those who press on in obedience, who accept the truth and walk in it. The reward is eternal life through Jesus Christ. But the reward for those who choose to walk disobediently, it is darkness, and it is everlasting darkness for them. So we're going to pray for souls that they will choose life when there is still time. They will choose life so that they may receive the crown of righteousness as they believe and press on till the very end. Let's open our mouths and pray for souls. Heavenly Father, we give you thanks, we give you praise, Lord. Lord, we pray for souls, Lord, that as your word is revealed to them, Lord Heavenly Father, Lord, they will continue to study, Lord. They will continue to understand, Lord Heavenly Father, who you are, Lord, and what you are, Lord Heavenly Father, Lord. Lord, there are many people who are seeking only the good, Lord Heavenly Father, Lord. And when the thing gets tough, Lord, they give up, Lord. We pray, Lord, for every soul, Lord. Lord, those who believe and also those who do not know you, Lord. As they come to the knowledge of the truth, Lord Heavenly Father, may they know, Lord, that you are always a reward giver, Lord Heavenly Father, and this reward is eternal, Lord. We pray for souls, Lord, that as your word sets them free, Lord Heavenly Father, they will press on till the very end, Lord. As they live, they will choose life till their last breath, Lord. Life that comes only through you, Lord Heavenly Father. We pray for souls, Lord, those who are walking in darkness, oh Lord Heavenly Father, let them humble themselves, Lord. Let them repent of their wickedness, Lord, of their evil works, Lord, and turn to you, Lord, them and their families, Lord, so that they may operate in obedience to your word, Lord, that they may live in life that comes through you, Lord Heavenly Father. We give you thanks, we give you praise in Jesus' name. Amen.
1: God bless you all. Let's open to 2 Timothy chapter 1. We'll read from verse 6. 2 Timothy 1 from verse 6 says, "Wherefore I put thee in remembrance that thou stir up the gift of God which is in thee by the putting on of my hands." So Paul reminds Timothy that, you know, he needs to stir up the gift that is in him. And the gift is, you know, for the enlargement of the church, for service unto the church. So, you know, there is a gift that God has placed in all of us, you know, and it is our responsibility to stir it up. You know, it could be the gift to serve others. It could be the gift to encourage others. It could be the gift to organize, to lead, whatever it is, to teach. You know, we should not wait for that perfect time, you know, expecting, you know, the manifestation of that gift in a very powerful way. You know, it has to start where you are, you know, and you have to do it. And it is through use that it becomes perfected. You know? So we have to use whatever gift God has put in us. So let's pray that we shall continue to use the gift that the Lord has given us. And, you know, we shall not wait, you know, for that perfect time to use it. You know, let's use it as and where we are right now. You know, and as we are faithful, God will also give us more grace. Amen. Let's pray. Father God, we thank you, Father God, for the gift that you have given each and every one of us, my Father God, Lord, to fulfill your purpose and your plan, Father God. Lord, we pray that we shall not be passive and complacent, Lord, with the gifts that you have given us, Lord. Lord, let us continue to use it, my Father, wherever we are right now, my Father, trusting in you, believing you, my Father God. Lord, we shall not wait for that perfect time, my Father God. Lord, we pray, Lord, that you would also help us, Lord, in case we are not able to identify it, Holy Spirit, help us to realize, to understand what it is that you have deposited in us, my Father, so that we may use it for the expansion of your kingdom, Lord, for your glory, Father God. Lord, if you have given us a gift of encouraging others, Lord, let us be those who encourage, those who edify others, my Father. If it is a gift of service, Lord, help us to serve, my Father, wholeheartedly, cheerfully, my Father. If it's a gift of giving, Lord, let us continue to give, Father God. If it is teaching, let us teach, Father God. If it is leading, Lord, let us lead, my Father God. Whatever it is that you have placed in us, my Father, let us continue to do it, Father God, for your glory. We thank you. We praise you, Lord. In Jesus' name we pray. Amen. And verse 7 says, "For God has not given us the spirit of fear, but of power and of love and of a sound mind." Amen. So we're going to pray that, you know, fear shall not hold us back from doing what we are supposed to do, you know, because that spirit is not from God. It says he has not given us the spirit of fear. So if it is not from God, you know, it has come from another source. And we just need to remember what God has given us. He has given us power, love, and a sound mind. Amen. So let's pray that we shall continue to operate in boldness, and we shall continue to do the things that God has committed into our hands with boldness. Fear shall not keep us away from doing what we are supposed to do. Amen. Let's pray. Father God, we thank you. Father God, Lord, we pray that you shall help each and every one of us, Lord, to move forward in boldness, in confidence. Lord, our confidence is in you, Lord. Our hope is in you, Lord. Lord, we shall not be afraid, Father, but we shall trust in you, Father. And we shall do what you expect us to do, Father God. Lord, even in reaching out to souls, Father God, let not fear hold us back, my Father. When you give us the opportunity, the occasion, Lord, let us be bold enough to share our testimony, Lord, to speak to others about what you have done for us, my Father God. Let us not hold our peace, Father God. We ask for your grace. We ask for your strength, Father. In Jesus' name we pray. Amen. And verse 8 says, Be not thou therefore ashamed of the testimony of our Lord, nor of me his prisoner, but be thou partaker of the afflictions of the gospel according to the power of God. Amen. So, you know, Paul was a prisoner at this point in time. You know, he was in Rome, and he says, you know, don't be ashamed of the testimony of our Lord. Don't be ashamed of the gospel of Jesus Christ. You know, and many times, you know, when somebody is in a corner or when somebody's imprisoned, you know, people don't want to associate with them. You know, they try to keep away because they feel like, you know, they're inviting unnecessary trouble unto themselves. So he says, you know, don't have that mindset. You know, don't be ashamed of the Lord's testimony, you know, what the Lord has done for you. And he says, you know, be thou partaker of the afflictions of the gospel according to the power of God. Amen. So we're going to pray that we shall not be ashamed of the gospel of Jesus Christ. You know, it's the power of God unto salvation to everyone who believes. Amen. So let's pray that we shall continue to be those who proclaim the good news. Father God, we thank you, Father God. Lord, we pray, Father God, that we shall not be ashamed of this truth, my Father God. We shall not be ashamed of our testimony, my Father God. Lord, you have done great and wonderful things for us, my Father God. Lord, you have delivered us, Lord, from the power of darkness, Lord, and you've brought us into your marvelous light, Father, so that we may show forth your praises, Father God. Lord, none of us shall be ashamed of what you've done for us, Father God. But Lord, we shall be among those, my Father, who shall cheerfully proclaim your goodness, my Father God. We shall cheerfully share this good news, my Father, of the gospel, Father God. Lord, there are many sitting in darkness, Father God. And Lord, we shall not hesitate, Father, to speak to them of you and your love, my Father God. Lord, we ask for your grace. We ask that you will empower each and every one of us, Lord. Holy Spirit, be our strength, be our guide, and help us, Father. We thank you. We praise you, Lord. In Jesus' name we pray. Amen. And verse 9 says,

0: gospel. Amen. So there is life and immortality. You know, everybody wants to live forever, you know, and they're trying to reach there through different means, you know, through their own different worldly ways, you know, but nobody can achieve that. It is only in Jesus Christ. Amen. And it says life and immortality, you know, the secret to life and immortality has been brought to light, you know, that which is hidden through the gospel of Jesus Christ. Amen. Through what Jesus has done on the cross. Amen. So let's pray that, you know, people shall know that the secret that they are seeking, they're running after, is in Jesus Christ, you know, and he has abolished death. And it says that who has saved us and called us with a holy calling, not according to our works, but according to his own purpose and grace. Amen. And this was purposed before the world began. Amen. That's what the word of God says. So let's pray. Father God, we thank you, Father God. Lord, we know that there's no salvation in any other name but yours, Lord Jesus Christ. Lord, we pray, Father, for the world to realize, Lord, that life and immortality are only in you, Father God. There's no other way, Father God. But it's only through you, Lord Jesus Christ. Lord, we pray that you shall open the eyes of those who have been blinded by the God of this world, Father God. Lord, we pray that their eyes shall open to see this truth. Their hearts shall be opened, my Father, to understand, my Father God. Lord, help them to, my Father, wrap their minds around this truth of your word, Father God. Lord, we pray that they shall not throw it, cast it aside, my Father God. But Lord, let them receive this, Father God, and let them be set free, Father. We thank you. We praise you, Lord. In Jesus' name we pray. Amen. And verse 13 says, hold fast the form of sound words which thou hast heard of me in faith and love which is in Christ Jesus. 14, that good thing which was committed unto thee, keep by the Holy Ghost which dwells in us. So he tells him to hold fast to the sound doctrine, the sound words that he has received from the word of God. You know, so when he says hold fast, you know, there is always, it indicates that there is a risk that one could, you know, lose grasp of this truth. So he says, you know, hold fast to it, you know, lest you should lose this word of truth. You know, and it says, you have heard of me in faith and love, which is in Christ Jesus. Amen. So we're going to pray for souls, you know, that they shall hold fast to the truth, you know, and they shall not let go of it. You know, there are a lot of enticing words of man's wisdom floating around. There are different doctrines that try to confuse people. We shall pray that the souls shall hold fast to the truth. Father God, we thank you, Father God. Lord, we pray for every soul, my Father, who gives his life unto you, Father God. Lord, we pray that you shall also give them the opportunity, Lord, to hear and learn the truth, Father God. And we pray, Lord, that they shall not let go of the truth, Lord. They shall not exchange it for the lies of this world, my Father God. They shall not exchange it for the deception of man's wisdom, my Father God. But Lord, let them ensure, my Father, that they continue to grow, my Father, in the knowledge and the fear of you, Father God. Lord, we pray that they shall have a solid foundation, my Father God, and it shall not be any other foundation but the foundation that is in you, Lord Jesus Christ. Lord, we thank you. We praise you, Lord. In Jesus' name we pray. Amen. And lastly, let's look at verse 15. It says, this thou knowest, that all they which are in Asia be turned away from me, of whom are Phygellus and Hermogenes. You know, so Paul says that towards the latter part of his missionary career, you know, Paul finds himself all alone, you know, literally all alone. He says, everybody has, you know, deserted and abandoned me. And, you know, he mentions two people in particular. You know, it's a terrible thing, you know, for somebody's name to be mentioned, you know, for unfaithfulness in the Bible. And these two people have qualified themselves for this dishonor, I would say. You know, so we are going to pray that, you know, we shall continue to be faithful. You know, we shall continue to abide. You know, we have put our hands on the plow. You know, we shall continue to press forward. You know, and why did everybody abandon Paul? You know, and as we prayed earlier, you know, he continued to speak the truth, you know, and he continued to confront those who are walking in lies, in hypocrisy. So, you know, people didn't want to associate with him, so they started abandoning him. And towards the end, he found himself alone. But, you know, God, as you read further, you can see God also refreshed him, you know, through other people as well. So we're going to pray that, you know, we shall continue to remain faithful, you know, and even if you find yourself alone because you speak the truth, you know, maybe people will not associate with you because you continue to stand for that which is true. You know, it doesn't matter, you know, because as long as God is pleased with you, you know, you are fine. Amen. Let's pray. Father God, we thank you. Father, we praise you. We bless you, Lord. Lord, we pray, Father God, that we shall continue to seek to please you, Father God. Lord, we shall not stand for the praises of men, my Father God. We shall not stand for the applause of man, my Father, which is temporary, my Father. It will end here, my Father God. But rather, Lord, we pray, Lord, that our names shall be recorded for good, my Father, in your book of records, my Father God. Lord, we shall be named as faithful servants, my Father God, who ran the race, my Father, ran it well, Father God. Lord, we pray, Lord, that none of us shall find ourselves as examples of unfaithfulness, my Father God, of deception and hypocrisy, Father God. Lord, let us continue to speak the truth and do that which is true in your sight, Father God. And Lord, we pray that we shall be those who speak the truth to souls, my Father, Lord, and lead them in the right way, Father, according to your word, Father. We thank you. We praise you, Lord. In Jesus' name we pray. Amen.
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men may hear the truth, come to the light of the truth, and walk in the truth. Dr. Ihemeh N. Ndukwe, a missionary in the Middle East and Asia for more than 21 years, graced with a word for revival, now comes your way on Revival Now. Revival Now, a message of revival to ministers, families and nations via the unadulterated word of God. Revival Now.

Hey, did you know that God has given you all you need to live a great godly life? Yes, to live a great life in all godliness. The great need on every side is spiritual revival, and God is giving it. The Lord God is rending the heavens and coming down among his people. It's all open. You can hear it all on

Revival now. Revival is quickened by the Holy Spirit. This same Spirit that raised Jesus Christ from the dead is still moving, shaking the whole earth, reviving and filling with new wine those who are eagerly waiting for the appearing of Jesus Christ the second time for salvation. Isaiah 55 verse 1 calls out, "Ho, everyone who thirsts, come to the waters. Come and be filled with the new wine of the truths of Jesus Christ. Come seek the Lord while he may be found. Why wait till you find yourself in difficulties? Come, call upon the Lord while he is near." But note what Jesus said in Mark chapter 2 verse 22. "No one puts new wine into old wineskins, or else the new wine bursts the wineskin. The wine is spilled and the wineskin ruined. But new wine must be put into new wineskins." God is seeking new wineskins to fill with the new wine of his word and power. You can let the truth of God's word enter you today, turn you and change you into a new wineskin. Proverbs 25 verse 4 charges this: "Take away the dross from the silver, and it will go to the silversmith for jewelry." So why not take away and forsake those wrong ways, wrong mentalities and ideas, wrong ministrations, wrong rulerships and leaderships, self-righteousnesses, all of which have done neither you, the people, the family, the nation, any good. So let the wicked forsake his way, and the unrighteous man his thoughts. Let him return to the Lord, and he will have mercy on him, and to our God, for he will abundantly pardon, and fashion him into a vessel fit for the master's use. So come to Jesus now and eat what is good, and let your soul delight itself in God's abundance. To minister is Dr. Ihemeh Ndukwe. Dr. Ihemeh Ndukwe is a missionary to the Middle East and Asia for more than 21 years, preaching the word of God pure and unadulterated in demonstration of the Spirit and of power, so that men's faith will not be on the enticing words of man's wisdom, but in the power of God. Dr. Ndukwe is graced with the word for revival now, reviving the minister, family, and nations. Remember, the entrance of God's word gives light and gives understanding to the simple. Let the word enter in today and revive you now. Revival now.

The message today is taken from First Epistle of John, chapter 2, from verse 12. Say, I write unto you, little children, because your sins are forgiven you for his name's sake. So John was writing to his children he had begotten in the faith through the preaching of the gospel. He said, I am writing unto you to remind you that your sins are forgiven you because of what Jesus Christ did for you on the cross of Calvary. For he that knew no sin became sin for us, that we may become the righteousness of God in Christ Jesus. For God so loved the world, he gave his only begotten Son, that whosoever believeth in him should not perish, but have everlasting life. For Christ laid down his life for us on the cross of Calvary. He was crucified, he shed his blood for the remission of our sins. He was buried, he did not remain in the grave. He resurrected and ascended. So he's writing to his children in the faith to remind them that their sins are forgiven them. So he said, I write unto you, little children, because your sins are forgiven you for his name's sake. Because as you come to the saving knowledge of the word of God, you receive the joy of your salvation. So he's writing to them to remain in that joy. Because through joy, they will draw water out of the wells of salvation. So he's encouraging them and telling them that you are no more in sin. Your sins have been forgiven you. So remain in the place of joy. Remain in the place that you continue to draw water out of the wells of salvation. Let God continue to be your strength. Remain trusting in the Lord. Do not be afraid, for the Lord Jehovah is your strength and song. He has become your salvation, so that you continue to draw water out of the wells of salvation. As he also said in 1st Epistle of John chapter 1 verse 4, and these things write we unto you, that your joy may be full. So the message that Jesus Christ brought to us is to bring us into the place of joy and for us to remain in the joy of the Lord, so that we'll continue to draw water out of the wells of salvation. So he expects that our joy will continue to be full. Let your joy continue to be full. That's why you are hearing this message today. Your joy, let not it take away from you. He said, I write unto you, little children, because your sins are forgiven you for his name's sake. So don't go back to your vomit. Don't go back to that vomit. Don't go back to that sin. Know that your sins have been forgiven you. You want to remain in the place of freedom? Remain in the truth. Continue to abide in the truth. Continue to walk in the truth. So I write unto you, little children. As he also said in 1st Epistle of John chapter 5, verse 13, he said, these things have I written unto you, that believe on the name of the Son of God, that ye may know that you have eternal life, and that ye may believe on the name of the Son of God. As long as you have received him and you have believed in what he did for you on the cross of Calvary, you have eternal life. For God so loved the world that he gave his only begotten Son, that whosoever believeth in him should not perish, but have everlasting life. That's why he's speaking to them here. He said, write unto you, little children. Cast your mind back to what I said about the little children earlier on in the message. In 1 John chapter 2, verse 1, John was referring to them here, maybe according to the levels of growth of those whom he had begotten through the gospel, regarding them as his spiritual children, whom he is raising in the word of God, who should continue to desire the systemic of the word of God so that they will grow. So that's what the scripture expects you to do. That's what the word of God expects you to do. That's what God expects you to do. That you continue to grow in the faith, continue to grow
in the Word of God. And that's why he's writing to you here to remind you that your sins have been forgiven. You should not go back to sin. You should continue to press on to perfection. As the scripture says in Psalm 32 from verse 1, blessed is he whose transgression is forgiven, whose sin is covered. Your transgressions have been forgiven. Your sins have been covered through the blood of Jesus Christ. He continued that Psalm 32, verse 2, he said, blessed is the man unto whom the Lord imputed not iniquity, and in whose spirit there is no guile. For he was wounded for transgressions. He was bruised for iniquities. The chastisement upon him brought us peace, and by his stripes we are healed. So he's encouraging them and reminding them that their sins have been forgiven and they should not return to sin. Rather, they should continue to press on to perfection, yielding themselves to walk in God's will. And that they should remember through whom their sins have been forgiven, as the scripture tells us in Acts chapter 4, verse 12. Neither is there salvation in any other, for there is none other name under heaven given among men whereby we must be saved. That they should remember from whom the salvation came to them. For there is only one mediator between God and men, the man, Christ Jesus. So John is writing and reminding his children to know and remember that their sins are forgiven, and that Jesus is the one who has forgiven them their sins. For he is the Lamb that taketh away the sins of the world. So they should continue to abide in him. They should continue in his word. They should not allow anything to take them out of the word of God. For our Lord and Savior Jesus Christ was delivered for our offenses and was raised again for our justification. So we must continue to take up our cross and follow him. For he is the way, the truth, and the life. And no man comes to the Father except through him. They are to remember that they have been washed through the word of life they had and received. They have been sanctified through obedience to the word of God. And they have been justified through the faith they have in the blood of Jesus Christ that was shed for the remission of their sins. And that they have been sealed and given the Holy Spirit of promise in their heart. That the love of God has been shed in their heart by the Holy Spirit. And as they purpose to continue to love the Lord with all their heart, with all their mind, with all their strength, they should continue to love their neighbors as themselves. And not only that, they should continue to abide in the truth of the word of God. For if you love the Lord, you keep his word. So that's what he's telling them here. I write unto you, little children. So John was emphasizing and re-emphasizing this truth to his children in the faith. So I write unto you, little children, because your sins are forgiven you for his name's sake. So you should continue to represent Christ as an ambassador of truth. Refuse that anything will take you away from the truth. Even as Paul writing to the Ephesians, as he's also speaking to us today, in Ephesians chapter 1 from verse 3, he said, blessed be the God and Father of our Lord Jesus Christ, who have blessed us with all spiritual blessings in heavenly places in Christ. So he was emphasizing to them to remain abiding in Christ, abiding in the word, knowing fully well that their sins have been forgiven and they have been blessed with all spiritual blessings in heavenly places in Christ. And it's by remaining in Christ that they will continue to enjoy all those spiritual blessings. He continued in that Ephesians chapter 1 verse 4. He said, according as he had chosen us in him before the foundation of the world, that we should be holy and without blame before him in love. So he's reminding them, the Lord has brought you into the beloved and he has called you unto holiness. So continue to be holy
Continue to present your bodies a living sacrifice, holy, acceptable unto the Lord, which is your reasonable service. And continue to demonstrate the love of God by keeping his commandments. Through the Holy Spirit, he has shared his love in our hearts. So we should continue to demonstrate this love. Because God chose us from the foundation of the world to be holy and to remain blameless before him in love. He continued now, Ephesians chapter 1 verse 5, say, having predestinated us unto the adoption of children by Jesus Christ to himself, according to the good pleasure of his will. For those who believed in his name, those who received him, he gave the right to become children of God. So we that have received what Jesus Christ did for us on the cross of Calvary, and we that have believed him, have the right to become children of God. So he has predestinated us unto adoption of children by Jesus Christ, according to the good pleasure of his will. So God has chosen you as children to remain abiding in his truth and to continue to do his will, remembering that your sins have been forgiven. So do not go back to sin. Remain in holiness. Remain abiding in the truth. Remain doing the word of truth. Refuse that anything will take you away from the truth. That's what John was writing there. He said, I write unto you, little children, because your sins are forgiven you for his name's sake. So represent Christ correctly. Represent Christ truly. For your sins have been forgiven you. He shed his blood for the remission of your sins. Do not go back to sin. Refuse that anything will take you away from the truth. He continued that Ephesians chapter 1 verse 6. He said, to the praise of the glory of his grace, where he had made us accepted in the beloved. Through his will, we must continue to praise his holy name for bringing us out of darkness into his marvelous light and for bringing us into the beloved. Because of the blood that was shed on the cross of Calvary, as Ephesians chapter 1 verse 7 tells us, in whom we have redemption through his blood, the forgiveness of sins according to the riches of his grace. For by grace are we saved through faith, not by our own power, lest any man should boast. We should know it, we should recognize it, we should purpose to abide in the truth, because our sins have been forgiven through our Lord and Savior Jesus Christ. For by grace are you saved through faith, and that not of yourselves. It is the gift of God, not of works, lest any man should boast. For we are his workmanship, created in Christ Jesus unto good works, which God had before ordained that we should walk in them. Now that God has created us anew in Christ Jesus, we should walk in the word of God. We should walk by faith and not by sight. We should walk in obedience to the word of God. That's why John was writing to remind them. In that first epistle of John chapter 2, verse 12, I write unto you, little children, because your sins are forgiven you for his name's sake. Remember who forgave you your sins and purpose to remain abiding in the love of God and in obedience to his commandments. And as we love the Lord our God, we should also love our neighbors as ourselves. He said, therefore, they are to be kind one to another. We should be kind one to another, tender-hearted, forgiving one another, even as God, for Christ's sake, have forgiven us. So that's why John is emphasizing this. We should remain the righteousness of God in Christ Jesus. And not only that, we should also be the light of the world. We should represent Christ in doing good works. We have not been saved by good works, but we have been saved and created in Christ Jesus to do good works. So we should continue to do good works in bringing many to the saving knowledge of the word of God. So John continued in that first epistle of John chapter 2 verse 13. He said, I write unto you fathers,
because you have known him that is from the beginning. I write unto you, young men, because you have overcome the wicked one. I write unto you, little children, because you have known the Father. So John writing here is specifically going through the different levels of growth in the faith. Say, I write unto you, fathers, because you have known him. You can know the truth and draw back. So you need to continue to grow in the faith. And you, fathers, I am writing to you so that you also shall begin to bring in souls into the kingdom of God by teaching the children the truth, by teaching the young men the truth, and also being examples of the truth of the gospel. So that's why you say, I write unto you, fathers. Who are fathers? Fathers are people who have begotten children. So you must be examples to your children. You must not live your life outside the word of God. For as he said, follow me as I follow Christ. You must be examples to your children. You must continue to be examples to believers, to the young men and the little children. That's why he's writing to the fathers here. He said, I write unto you, fathers, because you have known him. You can know Christ and depart from the truth. You can know the way, the truth, and the life, and purpose to choose other ways. So I write unto you, fathers, because you have known him that is from the beginning. You know him that is from the beginning, Jesus Christ. You know him that is from the beginning, the Word of God. For in the beginning was the Word, and the Word was with God, and the Word was God. So he's emphasizing this here. He said, I write unto you, fathers, because you have known him that is from the beginning. I write unto you, young men, because you have overcome the wicked one. I write unto you, little children, because you have known the Father. So the classification basically is on spiritual maturity, on the basis of actual age. He specifically says here that he's writing to the fathers because they have come to know who was in the beginning. That is Jesus Christ. They have come to know that in the beginning was the Word, and the Word was with God, and the Word was God. The same was in the beginning with God, and all things were made by him, and without him was not anything made that was made. In him was life, and the life was the light of men. And the scripture says in that John chapter 1 verse 14, and the Word was made flesh and dwelt amongst us, and we beheld his glory, the glory as of the only begotten of the Father, full of grace and truth. So he was writing to them, as Peter also said in his epistle, in 2 Peter chapter 1 verses 12 to 13, wherefore I will not be negligent to put you always in remembrance of these things, though you know them and be established in the present truth. So he was emphasizing to the fathers, you know him who was from the beginning, and you have been established in the present truth. There is no lie that is truth. Refuse to stray away from the truth. Continue to be examples to believers, to the young men and the little children. Refuse that anything will take you away from the truth. So as Peter wrote also, he said, yeah, I think it meet, as long as I'm in this tabernacle, to stir you up by putting you in remembrance. So John was putting them in remembrance of the truth, that they should remain in it and continue to walk accordingly, that they should not allow anything to make them deviate from the truth. That's why he said, I write unto you, fathers, because you have known him. That is from the beginning. They have come to know that they have eternal life through knowing the only true God and Jesus Christ, whom he has sent. For God so loved the world, he gave his only begotten Son, that whosoever believeth in him should not perish, but have everlasting life. So he continued, and I say, I write unto you, fathers, because you have known him that is from the beginning. I write unto you, young men, because you have overcome the wicked one. I write unto you, little children, because you have known the Father. He's writing to the young men, reminding them and encouraging them
to continue to grow in the faith. As the scripture says in First Epistle of John, chapter 4, verse 4, it says, "Ye of God, little children, have overcome them, because greater is he that is in you than he that is in the world." Know it. Remember this. Refuse that anything will take you away from the truth. For whatsoever is born of God overcometh the world. And this is the victory that overcometh the world, even our faith. So he was encouraging the young men, continue to overcome in every situation you find yourself. Refuse that anything will take you away from overcoming. Remain walking as an overcomer. Remain walking in the truth, because Christ has given you the power to overcome. And the only way you will continue to overcome is to abide in the word of God, so that the Spirit of God will continue to work in you and work through you. Because greater is he that is in you than he that is in the world. For whatsoever is born of God overcometh the world, and this is the victory that overcometh the world, even our faith. So continue to fight the good fight of faith, holding unto eternal life. For who is he that overcometh the world? But he that believeth that Jesus Christ is the Son of God. If you believe that Jesus is the Son of God, and you remain abiding in the truth, you will overcome. That's what is reminding them. Know it, you have overcome the world. As long as you are abiding in the truth, you have accepted Jesus Christ as your Lord and Savior. And Jesus told us in the Gospel of John, chapter 16, verse 33, he said, "These things I have spoken unto you, that in me you might have peace. In the world you shall have tribulation. But be of good cheer, I have overcome the world." As long as you are with Christ, abiding in the word of God, remaining in the joy of your salvation, you will continue to overcome the world. You will continue to overcome situations. Situations will come, but you will overcome them. That's what is encouraging you here. Remain as an overcomer. Remain abiding in the truth. Remain walking in the truth. Remain fighting the good fight of faith, laying hold on eternal life. That's how you continue to overcome. That's why he said, "I write unto you, young men, because you have overcome the wicked one. For he that is in you is greater than he that is in the world." As long as you remain abiding in the truth, you continue to be an overcomer. He continued in that first epistle of John, chapter 2, verse 30. He said, "I write unto you, little children, because you have known the Father." And he's writing to the little children because they have revelation of whom God is through his son Jesus. As the scripture says in Matthew chapter 11 from verse 25. "At that time Jesus answered and said, I thank thee, O Father, Lord of heaven and earth, because thou hast hid these things from the wise and prudent, hast revealed them unto babes." Verse 26. "Even so, Father, for so it seemed good in thy sight." Verse 27. "All things are delivered unto me of my Father, and no man knoweth the Son but the Father. Neither knoweth any man the Father save the Son, and he too, whomsoever the Son will reveal him." So come to Jesus as a babe, as a child. He will reveal the Father to you. So he's writing to the little children because they have revelation of whom God is through our Lord and Savior Jesus Christ. Because they didn't come to him with their righteousness, with their self-righteousness, with their worldly wisdom. They came to him ready to hear the truth. And as they heard the truth, revelation of whom God is came to them. And that's what he says here. Say, "I write unto you, fathers, because you have known him that is from the beginning. I write unto you, young men, because you have overcome the wicked one. I write unto you, little children, because you have known the Father." May you come to the seven knowledge of the word of God as you are hearing the word of God today. That's the only way you can make serious progress in your life. Purpose to come to the seven knowledge of the word of God
and purpose to abide in the truth and walk in the truth. That's what the Word of God is telling you today. Remain an overcomer. For everyone that is born of God overcomes the world. And this is the victory that overcomes the world, even our faith. So remain fighting a good fight of faith and remain blessed in Jesus' name. Amen.

0: Dr. Ile N. Ndukwe Revival Ministry is a worldwide ministry that preaches and teaches the timeless truth of God's Word, pure and unadulterated from the Bible, as inspired by the Holy Spirit, in practical ways that will impact and transform real people like you. 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I repeat that telephone number, +234 701 687 0490. Thank you so much.
1: When the roll is called up yonder, I'll be there.
2: Hallelujah. We thank God for His goodness. We thank God for His mercy. We thank God for His word that continues to speak life to us time and time again, to show us the way to profit, to take us back to the Father, to once again revive a spark that may have gone dry and bring us back to Him. Like 1 John chapter 2 verses 12, time and time again it has come. I am writing to you, little children, because your sins are forgiven you for His name's sake. Yes, it's only for His name's sake that our sins have been forgiven. We thank God that they have not been kept on record, but they have been wiped away. We have been cleansed. We have been revived. We have received a hope. The Gospel of Luke chapter 24 verses 47, it says, and that repentance and remission of sins should be preached in His name among all nations, beginning at Jerusalem. Yes, this is a message, this is a word for everyone, that repentance and remission of sins should be preached in the name of Jesus among all nations, beginning at Jerusalem, beginning at our house, beginning with our family, beginning with our friends. And it has to be preached to the uttermost parts of the earth, that people should know that Jesus Christ died for all mankind, but that He didn't remain in a dead state, but He rose again. He rose again, conquering death, giving life to all who believe. That only through Jesus, people can receive the repentance and remission of sins. Like we read, Psalms chapter 32 verse 1, blessed is he whose transgression is forgiven, whose sin is covered. Acts chapter 4 verses 12. Neither is there salvation in any other, for there is none other name under heaven given among men whereby we must be saved. And Acts chapter 13 verses 38 and 39. Be it known unto you therefore, men and brethren, that through this man is preached unto you the forgiveness of sins, and by him all that believe are justified from all things from which you could not be justified by the law of Moses. And what does the law of Moses say? It's a confirmation that we have seen in Acts of the Apostles, chapter 6, verses 23. For the wages of sin is death, but the gift of God is eternal life through Jesus Christ our Lord. Hallelujah. So great is the love, so great is the mercy, so great is the comfort of our God, that He did not let us die in sin or remain in sin, But he gave us a hope of salvation, a hope to live by sending Jesus, by giving us this gift of God, of eternal life, which comes only through Jesus Christ. That is why we should believe that it is only through Jesus Christ that we can be saved. It is only Jesus Christ who can forgive us our sins. It is only Him. It is only Him who covers our sin, who has washed away our sin. He died on the cross. He took our transgression. He was wounded, bruised for our iniquity. The chastisement was upon Him so that we may be at peace. By His stripes we are healed. We have received life through Jesus. Let us pray. Let us pray, as we have just read all these verses, that people shall repent. They will come to this understanding that the remission, that the repentance of sin, however big, however great, whatever depths people may have fallen to, their sins can be forgiven. If they come to Jesus Christ, they can receive hope, a hope that shall remain. Let us pray. Heavenly Father, we thank You. We thank You, Lord, that it is not Your will that any should perish, but that all should come to the loving, saving grace and knowledge of our Lord and Savior Jesus Christ. We thank You, Lord, that the name of Jesus has been given to men, that they may call upon that name and be saved, that they who endure till the end shall be saved. We pray, Lord, stir up the hearts of people, Lord, that as this message of life is being preached, as it's going to the ends of the earth, Lord, people who hear it shall receive the forgiveness of sins through You, Lord Jesus. We pray, O Lord, Heavenly Father, that people shall not remain in their sin, but Lord, through You, all who believe shall be justified from all things. They shall come to Your knowledge, Lord. The revelation of Your word shall be made manifest to them. And they shall walk in truth, Lord. As they remain, as they abide, they shall receive the gift of eternal life that is given to them who believe. We give You thanks. We give You praise, Lord, for forgiving us our sin. Let Your name be glorified. In Jesus' name, amen. Hebrews chapter 5, verses 11 to 14. It talks about us growing in the faith. And that is something we are going to pray for. That we do not remain stagnant, or we do not touch the surface. We are not surface people, but we will go to the depths. We will grow in our faith. Hebrews chapter 5, verses 11 to 14. Of whom we have many things to say, and hard to be uttered, seeing ye are dull of hearing. For when, for the time you ought to be teachers, you have need that one teach you again, which be the first principles of the oracles of God, and are become such as have need of milk, and not of strong meat. For everyone that uses milk is unskilled in the word of righteousness, for he is a babe. But strong meat belongs to them that are of full age, even those who by reason of use have their senses exercised to discern both good and evil. And this is the prayer that we're going to make, that we shall never grow dull of hearing, that even if the utterings are hard, and of the many things that are being told to us, we shall not remain as babes. We shall not be children. We shall not remain as children. There will be a time where we have to be children, but we will grow to young men stage. We will grow to be fathers. We will grow to receive strong meat. We will be skillful in the word of God. We will come of age, and by reason, by the Spirit of God, we will learn to exercise to discern both good and evil. Let's open our mouths and pray. Heavenly Father, we give You thanks. We give You praise. Lord, we thank You, Lord, that You are faithful. We thank You, Lord, for You time and time again give us Your word, Lord. And You continue to upgrade us. You continue to give us fresh manna. You continue to give us fresh revelation, Lord. Lord, Your word says, those who hunger and thirst for righteousness, they shall be filled, Lord. We pray, Lord, let us continue to be filled as we come, as we gather, as we study, as we meditate. Lord, let us continue to receive a filling, a renewed filling, Lord, of Your word, O Lord. And as we receive it, let us continue to receive life. Let us continue to see life manifested in everything that we do. Lord, we pray, Lord, let us be skillful in the word of God, Lord, continuously as we meditate, as we abide, as we walk in it, Lord. We pray for souls, Lord, that as they come, as they believe, Lord, Lord, they shall grow in the faith. They shall not make a shipwreck of it. But they shall receive with gladness this word that is coming to give them life. This word that is the truth. Because your word says that the truth shall set people free. Let your name be glorified. In Jesus' name. Amen. The same Hebrews chapter 10 verses 19 to 25 it says, having therefore, brethren, boldness to enter into the holiest by the blood of Jesus, by a new and living way, which he has consecrated for us through the veil, that is to say his flesh. And having a high priest over the house of God, let us draw near with a true heart, in full assurance of faith, having our hearts sprinkled from an evil conscience and our bodies washed with pure water. Let us hold fast the profession of our faith without wavering, for he is faithful that promised. And let us consider one another to provoke unto love and good works, not forsaking the assembling of ourselves together, as the manner of some is, but exhorting one another, and so much the more as you see the day approaching. Hallelujah. Yes, the day is approaching. But what are we provoking one another to? Are we provoking people to anger, to sin, to put them down? The Bible says, provoke one another, but to love. Exhort them more that they may grow in good works. Exhort them, provoke them in love. The Bible says we should have the boldness to enter the Holy of Holies by the blood of Jesus Christ. He shed his blood, and through that blood we have received the remission and repentance of sins. He has washed us, given us the new and living way. We are going to pray that we shall continue to walk in this way, in this living way. The Bible says that Jesus is the way, the truth and the life. No one comes to the Father except through him. It cost him his life. And he has become the high priest over the house of God. So yes, let us pray. Lord, we will continue to draw near to you, Lord. Our hearts shall continue to be true. We shall have a heart of integrity. We will have this assurance of our faith that our hearts, our lives have been sprinkled, Lord, with your word, Lord. Your word has washed us, has made us clean, O Lord. We thank you, Lord, that as we continue to profess our faith on a daily basis, Lord, we will not doubt. We will not be shaken by every false wind of doctrine, by every word of person, Lord. We will not be moved. But we will continue to trust and obey him who is faithful, him who has called us, him who has promised. We will believe, Lord. Yes, Lord, we will continue to assemble together. We will continue to gather together. We will continue to walk together, Lord, especially as the day is approaching. Let your name be glorified in Jesus' name. Amen. And the last we saw that we are called to be overcomers. The Bible says that there are some who are children. There are some who are young men, and then there are fathers. The children, they have been given the revelation. The young men, they are abiding, they are overcoming. The fathers, they have known God from the beginning. We are all called to be overcomers. 1 John chapter 5 verses 5, it says, who is the one who overcomes the world, but he who believes that Jesus is the Son of God? So we're going to pray that we all shall be overcomers in every situation. We shall be overcomers. Our children shall be overcomers. Everyone who calls upon the name of the Lord shall be an overcomer. If we read the book of Revelation all throughout, when the Spirit of God is speaking, it says, he who has a ear, let him hear what the Spirit says to the churches. To him who overcomes, I will grant to him to eat of the tree of life, which is in the paradise of God. To some, he says, I will give them to eat of the hidden manna. I will make him a white stone. A new name will I give to him. He will have authority over nations. He will be clothed in white garments. His name shall not be erased from the book of life. It's so beautiful. It goes on to say that Jesus will confess the person's name before the Father in heaven and angels. The person shall be a pillar in the temple of God. It will be granted to them to sit down on his throne as he overcame and sat with the Father on his throne, and so much more. Such a promise, such a blessing to one who overcomes. So let us pray that God, we shall be an overcomer. Let us make this confession, this declaration that Lord, I am an overcomer through Christ Jesus. Lord, I surrender myself to you. I give all that I am to you, knowing and believing that it is only through you that I overcome.
3: I can overcome only through your blood, Lord Jesus, through your testimony. Lord, let me continue to walk in this. Let me continue to bring to remembrance that it is through you I can do valiantly. And Lord, every soul that calls upon your name, Lord, let them continue to enjoy this gift of salvation. Let them continue to overcome in every situation, as your word says, your grace is sufficient for us. Let your name be glorified. As this message of life has come to us, let us grow in it. Let us abide in it to your glory. In Jesus' name, amen.
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0: 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We're so happy to announce that we will be live streaming three specials every day, with the first being the Word of Wisdom, the second is the Message of Life, and the third is Revival Now. 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So we kick off with the Word of Wisdom live stream, which begins at 6:20 a.m. and that's Nigeria time. 6:20 a.m. also for Europe, certain countries in Europe, 9:20 a.m. for the UAE, 10:50 a.m. for India, 2:20 p.m. for Manila, and that's our listeners in the Philippines, 3:20 p.m. for Australia, 12:20 a.m. Eastern Standard Time for America, and 9:20 p.m. Pacific Time, America and Canada. 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

0: Book of John, chapter 9, verses 1 to 4, and I read from the New King James Version. It says in verse 1, "Now as Jesus passed by, he saw a man who was blind from birth." Verse 2, "And his disciples asked him, saying, Rabbi, who sinned, this man or his parents, that he was born blind?" Verse 3, "Jesus answered, Neither this man nor his parents sinned, but that the works of God should be revealed in him." Verse 4, "I must work the works of him who sent me while it is day. The night is coming when no one can work." Hallelujah. This is the word of the Lord God. Thanks be to God. Amen.
1: In Christ alone, my hope is found.

Praise God! Our prayer for today will be taken from the book of John chapter 9, from verse 1 to verse 4. And as Jesus passed by, he saw a man which was blind from birth. Verse 2, and his disciples asked him, saying, Master, who did sin, this man or his parents, that he was born blind? Verse 3. Jesus answered, Neither had this man sinned, nor his parents, but that the works of God should be made manifest in him. Verse 4, I must walk the walls of him that sent me. While it is day, the night cometh when no man can walk. Praise God. Heavenly Father, we thank you that in the four Gospels, Jesus healed blindness more than any other sickness. For Psalm chapter 146 and verse 8 says, The Lord opened the eyes of the blind. The Lord raised them that are bowed down. The Lord loveth the righteous. Praise God. Father Lord, we pray that through the continuous preaching of the gospel of Christ, all around the world, many shall receive their sight in the name of Jesus. May their eyes of understanding be enlightened to know the truth and be saved in the name of Jesus. Father, Lord, we pray that through the preaching of the

0: erring, and their eyes they have closed, lest at any time they should see with their eyes, and hear with their ears, and should understand with their heart, and should be converted, and I should heal them. Verse 16. But blessed are your eyes, for they see, and your ears, for they hear. Praise God. Abba Father, we pray that you shall pour out your spirit afresh upon every minister and believer in Christ, that they may be full of the Spirit, that they may be led by the Spirit in the mighty name of Jesus. Lord, we pray, release unto your servants light in the name of Jesus. Lord, we pray, release unto your servants understanding, and release unto the ministers excellent wisdom as of the days of Daniel. In the name of Jesus, that the ministers may speak as those who have been with Christ, the Word of God, and are sent by Him. In the name of Jesus, we pray that the ministers of the gospel shall be zealous in preaching the gospel of Christ. In the mighty name of Jesus, Abba Father, we pray that the messages of ministers shall light up the whole world, and the blind shall see, and the ignorant shall see Christ, for He is the wisdom and the power of God. In the mighty name of Jesus, may the hearers of the word of God, the sinners and the wicked, turn away from their evil ways and yield themselves and their hearts to be transformed by the word of God, which they hear. For faith cometh by hearing, hearing by the word of God. In the mighty name of Jesus, Lord, we pray that the believers in Christ and the church of Jesus Christ shall seek to obey the great commission. In the name of Jesus, may they take heed to the ministry which they have received and ensure that they fulfill it by preaching the word, being instant in season and out of season, reproving, rebuking, exhorting with all long-suffering and doctrine. In the name of Jesus, Lord, we pray that the messages of the ministers shall open the eyes of sinners and the wicked by preaching Christ to them. In the name of Jesus, we declare that the preaching of the message of life shall turn many from darkness to light, and from power of Satan unto God, that they may receive forgiveness of sins and inheritance among them which are sanctified by faith that is in Christ. In the name of Jesus, we declare that the hearers of the truth shall not remain ignorant of the truth, but they shall do the truth and serve the Lord in spirit and in truth. Thank you, Abba Father, for in Jesus' mighty name we have prayed. Amen.
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2: The word of wisdom today is taken from Proverbs chapter 12, verse 26. The righteous is more excellent than his neighbor, but the way of the wicked seduces them. Who is the righteous? The righteous is he who has become the righteousness of God in Christ Jesus. Somebody who has accepted what Jesus Christ did for him on the cross of Calvary, for he shed his blood for the remission of our sins. For God so loved the world, he gave his only begotten Son, that whosoever believeth in him should not perish, but have everlasting life. So the righteous is he who has received and accepted what Jesus Christ did for him on the cross of Calvary. So because he has received our Lord and Savior Jesus Christ, he has received the excellent Spirit of God, the Holy Spirit, from our Lord and Savior Jesus Christ. That's why the righteous is more excellent than his neighbor. He's knowledgeable. He walks in the spirit of discernment. He has become the light of the world. He shines wherever he goes. His mind has been enlightened by the glorious gospel of our Lord Jesus Christ. So the righteous is more excellent than his neighbor. He knows how to choose his friends. He operates in the wisdom of God, the wisdom that is profitable to direct. He does not walk blindly. That's why the scripture says in Proverbs 17, verse 27, he that had knowledge spared his words, and a man of understanding is of an excellent spirit. The righteous is he who has received understanding from the word of God, who has received the wisdom of God, and who is walking in the wisdom of God. For Christ, the wisdom of God and the power of God. So the righteous knows how to choose his companions. He is careful in selecting his companions. He's careful in selecting his friends. As Proverbs says in Proverbs 13, verse 20, he that walketh with the wise men shall be wise, but a companion of fools shall be destroyed. So he chooses his friends rightly. He walks with the wise. He's not a companion of fools. He doesn't go the way of the foolish. He prefers to go the way of the wise. For wisdom is profitable to direct. So the righteous is more excellent than his neighbor. He chooses his friends in a proper way, and he works with them in a right way, because his friends also are wise people. The closest of his friends are those who have yielded themselves to obedience to the word of God, to do the will of God. He doesn't work with the disorderly. He doesn't work with those who like to sow division and strife. He works with the people who are full of faith. Faith that works by love. So the righteous is more excellent than his neighbor. But the way of the wicked seduces them. I desire you to come into the righteousness of God in Christ Jesus by accepting what Jesus Christ did for you on the cross of Calvary. He that knew no sin became sin for us, that we may become the righteousness of God in Christ Jesus. Come into this beloved, so that you begin to walk like him, so that you begin to walk righteously, so that you begin to do things righteously in the right way, as ordained by God through his Son from the foundation of the earth. The psalmist says this in Psalm 119 verse 63. I'm a companion of all them that fear thee, and of them that keep thy precepts. This should be your watchword. Be a companion of all them that fear the Lord. For the fear of the Lord is the beginning of wisdom. Let those that you associate, relate with, and keep company with, be those that fear the Lord. those that walk in the wisdom of God, so that they can sharpen you towards continuously being obedient to the word of God. For iron sharpeneth iron. So learn to keep company with such ones. For the righteous is more excellent than his neighbor, but the way of the wicked seduces them. 2 Corinthians chapter 6 verse 14 says this, be not unequally yoked together with unbelievers, for what fellowship hath righteousness with unrighteousness, and what communion hath light with darkness? Don't be unequally yoked with unbelievers. Don't keep fellowship with unrighteous people. Don't be in communion with those who are walking in darkness. Lord, let your light shine towards them so that they will see your good works and glorify our God. Stand out wherever you are as somebody who is the righteousness of God in Christ Jesus. Refuse that anything will make you compromise the word of God that you have received. Let that excellent spirit of God continuously make you to excel in all you do and to make you to be distinct in every situation you have found. For the righteous, the truly righteous, those who are the righteousness of God in Christ Jesus, are more excellent than their neighbors. But the way of the wicked seduces them. The way of the wicked will derail. That's why the scripture says, wherefore come out from among them and be ye separate, said the Lord, and touch not the unclean thing, and I'll receive you. We are in the world, but we are not of the world. Don't desire to be like the people in the world. Remain as God has called you. For the way of the wicked, we make them to go astray. It will deceive them. The way of the wicked is the way of destruction. Don't learn that way at all. Rather, let your light shine to them so that they will come out of the wickedness they have found themselves in. I plead with you, don't walk in your own ways, in your own counsel. Today, as you are hearing the voice of the Lord, yield yourself to walk in the counsel of the Lord. Hearken to the word of God that you are hearing today. Cease from your own heart's lust so that you stop going astray from the truth. Today, as you are hearing the word of God, do not harden your heart as in the day of provocation. Today is the day of salvation. Come and accept what Jesus Christ did for you on the cross of Calvary. Come and believe in him and receive him. For everyone that believes in him, have received him, he has given the right to become children of God. Come into the beloved, so that you will not be walking in your ways, but you begin to walk in the way, the truth, and the life that is in Christ Jesus, which will help you not to be derived from the truth, because in him is life. Do not allow your ways to derail you. For the scripture says, let no man say when he is tempted, I'm tempted of God, for God cannot be tempted with evil. Neither tempted he any man. But every man is tempted when he is drawn away of his own lust and enticed. So don't allow your heart to deceive you and derail you from the truth. Come to the saving knowledge of the word of God today and come and abide his word, so that nothing will derail you again or deceive you or take you away from the truth. For the righteous is more excellent than his neighbor, but the way of the wicked seduces them. Come and become the righteousness of God in Christ Jesus and be blessed in Jesus' name. Amen.
3: The future of the nation is you. The revival we need is returning to the true God, raising teaching priests, restoring the truth.

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This is the time we must walk by the Holy Spirit. The time for the revival of our soul is now. So, where are you?

0: You are perfect in all your ways. Because you're a good, good Father. And it's such grace and such honor, Lord, to be called your children. To have you just not as our God, but have you as our Father, Lord. So great your love for each and every one of us. So good you are, Lord. And the things that you have done for us, Lord, is just breathtaking. It's awesome, Lord, Heavenly Father. And we just appreciate you for all that you have done for us. We bless your name, Lord. We can never stop thanking you. We can never stop giving you the praise, the adoration which you alone deserve. Because you are good and your mercy endures forever. We bless your name, Lord. In Jesus' name, amen. Amen. Hallelujah. Amen. Hallelujah. Amen. How many of you all are glad to be in the house of the Lord? Amen. Amen. Let's turn our Bibles to Psalms 100. We all know this psalm. Psalms 100, from verse 1. It says, make a joyful noise unto the Lord, all ye lands. Amen. Make what kind of noise?
1: Joyful.
0: What kind of noise?
1: Joyful.
0: You see, if you take out the joyful, it says, make a noise unto the Lord. And there are a lot of people who have done a lot of noise from morning till now. Amen. Ask your neighbor, what noise have you removed? You know, we take the scripture in its practicality. There are a lot of people who murmur. There are a lot of people who are complaining. But what the scripture says is, make a joyful noise unto the Lord. Amen. So tell your neighbor, make a joyful noise.
2: Make a joyful noise.
0: Tell someone else, make a joyful noise. And you know, it's unto the Lord. When you know to make a joyful noise, that smile, it just radiates on your face. Amen. So ask your neighbor, are you radiating?
2: Are you radiant?
0: Are you shining? What's your countenance looking at? If it's not shining, tell them, make a joyful noise.
2: Make a joyful noise.
0: You know, verse 2 says, serve the Lord with gladness. Come before his presence with singing. Amen? So you see, it's instruction. When you're serving the Lord, it's not coming pale, oh, I have to go, it's a Sunday, I have to go into the house of the Lord. It says, serve the Lord with gladness. Come before his presence with
1: singing.
0: You know, many people come into the presence of the Lord because they know that God is a God who's good. We just sang it. He's perfect in all his ways. But you know why he's good? Because he gives us a heart of gladness. He gives us a mouth of gladness. Amen. So we're going to make this prayer. Lord, I'm going to come. I've come into your presence to sing before you. I've come to thank you, Lord. I've come to make a joyful noise. Amen. Let's open our mouths and pray. Heavenly Father, we give you thanks. We give you praise, Lord. We thank you, Lord, for the instruction that your word continues to give us, Lord. We pray, Lord, that as we have come into your presence where there is fullness of joy, we have come, Lord, to make a joyful noise, Lord. We have not come to murmur. We have not come to complain, Lord, but we have come expectant, Lord, to receive from you, Lord. We have come expectant to receive gladness from you, Lord. We have come, Lord, into your presence to sing and dance before you, Lord, because you alone are worthy of all the praise, Lord. You alone are worthy of all the honor, Lord. As we have come, Lord, as we have positioned ourselves in this land, Lord, we have come, Lord, to sing praises to you, Lord. We have not just come to make any form of noise, Lord, but we have come to proclaim your goodness, Lord, because you are a good Father, Lord. And we thank you, Lord, for the great works that you have done for each and every one of us in this land, in our own lands, Lord. We know, Lord, it is to give us a hope, Lord. It is to give us a future, Lord. Lord, we have come expectant, Lord, to receive a word of life, Lord, that is going to cause that song to remain on our lips, Lord, Heavenly Father. We are not just going to remain in your presence singing over here, Lord, but we shall take this song, Lord, as we go, Lord. And we shall continue to sing this song through the rest of this week, Lord. Till our last breath, Lord, we shall be found praising your name, Lord, that your name may be glorified. Lord, we have come, Lord, to serve you with gladness, Lord. Even as your word says, even today the Father is seeking those who will worship him in spirit and in truth, Lord. We have come to serve you with joy, Lord. We have come to serve you with obedience, Lord. We have come to give you all that we are before you, Lord. For there is nothing that we have received that is by our own strength, Lord. It is by your divine power that you have given us all things that pertain to livelihood and godliness, Lord. And we appreciate you, Lord. As we have come, Lord, we have come to give you the best of our service, Lord, holding back nothing, Lord, because we know, Lord, you are good. Let your name be glorified in Jesus' name. Amen. Verse 3 says, know ye that the Lord, he is God. It is he that has made us, not we ourselves. We are his sheep and the sheep of his pasture. Amen. Tell your neighbor, know that the Lord, he is God. Tell someone else, know that the Lord, he is God. So you know, if you know who your God is, you got to know that you are his people, the sheep of his pasture. Before anybody touches you, you have to touch God. Amen. And can anybody touch God? Can anyone attack God? Can anyone have victory over God? Even death could not conquer him. Amen. This is the God we serve. Amen. So if you have this confidence to know who your God is, there is going to be a praise in your heart. There's going to be a song in your heart. Let's open our mouths and pray, Lord, may I continue to know, Lord, in every situation that you are God, that you rule over every situation. Let's open our mouths and pray. Let's not be silent. Heavenly Father, we give you thanks. We give you praise, Lord. We thank you, Lord, that you are God over every situation, Lord. You are God over our life. You are God over our business. You are God over our marriage. You are God over our children. Lord, you are God over everything, Lord. You have not withheld anything for us, Lord. Even death cannot touch us, Lord, because we are found in your presence, Lord. Lord, we are found safe in you, Lord, Heavenly Father. This is the victory that we have in you, Lord. Our faith, Lord, which is why, Lord, we shall be an overcomer, Lord. Thank you, Lord, Heavenly Father, Lord, that we find our safety, our refuge in you, Lord, Heavenly Father, Lord. The enemy can try anything that he wants to, Lord, but he shall not harm us, Lord. He shall not touch us, Lord. For we are safeguarded by your love, Lord. Lord, the hedge around us is your blood, O Lord, Heavenly Father, Lord. And we will not let any serpent penetrate through, Lord, Heavenly Father. We shall continue to remain victorious in you, Lord. We shall continue to have this testimony that we are overcomers in you, Lord. Lord, even if our faith is tested, Lord, Heavenly Father, Lord, we know we shall come up victorious, Lord, with a song of rejoicing, Lord, at all times. Let your name be glorified in Jesus' name. Amen. Verse 4 says, enter into his gates with thanksgiving and into his courts with praise. Be thankful unto him. And let's read this verse together. Enter into his gates with thanksgiving and into his courts with praise. Be thankful unto him and bless his holy name. Hallelujah. Our God is worthy to be praised. Amen. We all know that. But it says, enter into his gates with thanksgiving. Amen. Are we thankful to be in the presence of God? Are we thankful to wake up today? There is so many reasons that we have to give God a song of thanksgiving. Amen. To give him a song of praise. Why? Because it is time to bless his name. Amen. So urge your neighbor, do not be silent today. Tell someone else, do not be silent. And you know why? Because verse 5 says, for the Lord is good. His mercy is everlasting and his truth endures to all generations. Amen. When you have this confidence, you know, whatever may be that situation, you just have to speak the truth. You just have to speak that word of God because he is good. His mercy endures forever. Let's open our mouths and pray. Heavenly Father, we give you thanks. We give you praise, Lord. Lord, we thank you, Lord, that it is such a joy to come into your presence, Lord, with a song of thanksgiving, Lord. Lord, this is the choice we have made, O Lord, to come and rejoice before you, Lord.

0: about to sing, Lord, with our mouths open wide, Lord, our hands lifted to you in praise and thanksgiving, Lord, to acknowledge you, Lord, that you are God over our life, you are God over this time, Lord, and we know, Lord, that you are going to do us good, Lord. We thank you for your mercy which endures forever, Lord. The joy that you are giving to us is everlasting, Lord. We thank you, Lord, we have come with a reason to celebrate you, Lord, and we know, Lord, that you shall celebrate us, Lord. Let your name be glorified in everything. We give you thanks. We give you praise, Lord. We thank you, Lord, for your truth, O Lord, Heavenly Father, which endures forever, Lord. We thank you that you, Lord Jesus, are the truth, Lord. As we have chosen this truth, Lord, we shall continue to abide in it, Lord. We shall continue to walk it, Lord. This shall be our choice every day, Lord, to open our mouths and praise you in every situation, Lord, that your name may be glorified in Jesus' mighty name. Amen and amen.
1: The message today is taken from 1st Epistle of John, chapter 3, verse 1. Behold, what manner of love the Father hath bestowed upon us, that we should be called the sons of God. Therefore the world knoweth us not, because he knew him not. God so loved the world that he gave his only begotten Son, that whosoever believeth in him should not perish, but have everlasting life. What manner of love? God is so mindful of the creature he made in his image and likeness that he did not spare his only begotten Son for us. God manifested his love for us by giving his only begotten Son, our Lord and Savior Jesus Christ. God did not spare him, and that's why nothing should separate us from the love of God which is in Christ Jesus our Lord. First Epistle of John chapter 4 verse 9 says, in this was manifested the love of God towards us, because that God sent his only begotten Son into the world that we might live through him. So the love of God bestowed upon us, Christ demonstrated it. I demonstrated it by going to the cross and shedding his blood for the remission of our sins. And that's why we must live through him. We should walk in his way, in his life, and the truth that is in him. We should not allow anything to take us away from him. We should learn to reciprocate this love by doing his commandments. For he said, if you love me, you keep my commandments. So we should learn to demonstrate and reciprocate this love by obeying the word of God and doing his will. He continued in that first epistle of John chapter 4 verse 10. He said, herein is love, not that we love God, but that he loved us and sent his Son to be the propitiation for our sins. He sent his Son. He that knew no sin became sin for us, that we may become the righteousness of God in him. God demonstrated his love, as the scripture tells us in that Romans chapter 5, from verse 7, for scarcely for a righteous man will one die, yet peradventure for a good man some will even dare to die. Verse 8, but God commended his love toward us, in that while we were yet sinners, Christ died for us. Christ died for us while we were yet sinners. He is the Savior of the world. He is the Lamb that taketh away the sins of the world. Mind this, while you were yet a sinner, Christ died for you. There was nothing that qualified you for him to die for you. He died for you because of the love that God had for us. He sent him. And for the love Christ had for us, he went to the cross and died for us. The only thing that qualified us was that God was mindful of his creation. The love of God is both the benefits and blessings flowing from God's mindfulness of us. God was mindful of his creation. That's why he's saying there, but God commended his love toward us, in that while we were yet

0: escape from the wrath to come. He continued in that Romans chapter 5 verse 10. He said, for if when we were enemies, we were reconciled to God by the death of his son, much more, being reconciled, we shall be saved by his life. So the love God has bestowed upon us cannot be quantified. It's beyond human quantification. It's beyond human qualification. What manner of love? You cannot estimate this love. God has brought us into his beloved through his son. And that's why we must live our lives to glorify his name. That's why we must live our lives demonstrating the love of God to everyone that comes across our way. For the love of God I shed abroad in our heart by the Holy Spirit should be demonstrated by loving our neighbors as ourselves. Now that we have come to be the beloved of God, now that we have been welcomed into the beloved, there are many people out there that do not yet know this love. There will be sinners out there, and they think that God cannot save them from their present situation. We need to show them this love of God, that while we were yet sinners, Christ died for us. While they are yet in their sins, Christ had already died for them. It's just for them to come, to believe, to receive, to purpose, to walk in him. That's why the scripture says in the Gospel of John chapter 1, from verse 11, he came unto his own, and his own received him not. But as many as received him, to them gave he the power to become the sons of God, even to them that believe on his name. Behold, what manner of love the Father has bestowed upon us, that we should be called the sons of God. Therefore the world knoweth us not, because he knew him not. So there are still many out there that do not know this love, that do not know the God of love. Invite them to come to know this God of love before it will become late, because the God of love will eventually become the God of judgment. So let them come. So no, God did not spare his son for their sake. He gave his son that they may be saved from the wrath to come. Our responsibility is to spread this good news of the love of God. As the scripture tells us in Ephesians chapter 2 from verse 4, but God, who is rich in mercy, for his great love wherewith he loved us. Many people don't know the God of mercy. Call them in to come to know this God of mercy. For God is rich in mercy. That's why he has loved us with so great a love, that he gave his only begotten son, that whosoever believeth in him should not perish but have everlasting life. He continues in that Ephesians chapter 2 verse 4, says, but God, who is rich in mercy, for his great love wherewith he loved us. Verse 5, even when we were dead in sins, have quickened us together with Christ. By grace he has saved. Verse 6, and raised us up together and made us sit together in heavenly places in Christ Jesus. Verse 7, that in the ages to come, he might show the exceeding riches of his grace, his kindness toward us through Christ Jesus. So God is still ready to demonstrate through his son, Jesus Christ, his only begotten son, the exceeding riches of his grace toward those who are yet outside. So bring them to this knowledge, this saving knowledge of the word of God. Let them know that the thought that God has for them is thought of peace, thought to give them a future and a hope, a future with him. That's why I said, the God who is rich in mercy, for his great love wherewith he loved us, even when we were dead in sins, have quickened us together with Christ. By grace he has saved. God wants to bring you out of that pit wherein there is no water. He wants to bring you out of the fallen state. That's why he sent his only begotten son, Jesus Christ. Your responsibility is to respond to this love. I encourage you, respond to this love and you'll be blessed in it. So my prayer is that God will grant you, according to the riches of his glory, to be strengthened with might by his spirit in the inner man. Everyone who has come to this saving knowledge of the word of God, open yourself up that God will continue to strengthen you spiritually and otherwise. Yield yourself. Submit your will to the will of God. Submit yourself to the Lord. Humble yourself under the hand of the Almighty God, that he will lift you in due time. So that's my prayer. As you have heard this word today and you purpose to enter into this beloved and to remain in it, Ephesians chapter 3 verse 16 said that he will grant you, according to the riches of his glory, to be strengthened with might by spirit in the inner man. May God strengthen you in the inner man as you continue to renew your mind, purposing not to conform to the patterns of this world, but rather to be transformed by the renewing of your mind, and purposing to continue to present your bodies a living sacrifice, holy, acceptable unto the Lord, which is your reasonable service. Make yourself as an instrument of righteousness. As you have come to the saving knowledge of the word of God, let this love that God has bestowed upon us be demonstrated through you. Let others come to know this love. That's my prayer for you. It continues in that Ephesians chapter 3 verse 17. That Christ may dwell in your hearts by faith, that ye being rooted and grounded in love, as you have accepted this love that God has bestowed upon us, be rooted and grounded in the love. Let this love continuously be demonstrated in you. Continue to allow Christ to dwell in your hearts by faith. As you continue to hear the word of God, for faith coming by hearing and hearing by the word of God, build yourself in the holy faith. Build yourself in the love of God and in the love of Christ. Let it be your watchword that you continue to love the Lord thy God with all your heart, with all your mind, with all your strength. And you love your neighbor as yourself. So let Christ dwell in your hearts by faith and be rooted and grounded in the love of God. As I continue the prayer in Ephesians chapter 3 verse 8, it says, may be able to comprehend with all sense what is the breadth and length and depth and height. That's why I say the love of God cannot be quantified. It's beyond our human understanding that Christ we lay down his life for our sakes. So, and that's why the scripture tells us in that first epistle of John, chapter 4, verse 11, beloved, if God so loved us, we ought also to love one another. Verse 12, no man has seen God at any time. If we love one another, God dwelleth in us, and his love is perfected in us. May the love of God be perfected in all our doings, in our relationship, in the work we are doing. May the love of God be perfected. May people perceive the love of God in all we do. The scripture says, in that first epistle of John chapter 4, 13, hereby know we that we dwell in him and he in us, because he has given us of his spirit. Behold, one manner of love the Father hath bestowed upon us, that we should be called the sons of God. Therefore the world knoweth us not, because he knew him not. The love that God has bestowed upon us, those who are in the world may not understand this love until they come to the saving knowledge of the word of God. And when they don't understand it, they cannot appreciate the love of God. But we that have come into this love, may we continue to comprehend with all sense what is the breadth and length and depth and height. Continue that Ephesians 3:19, and to know the love of Christ which passeth knowledge, that you might be filled with all the fullness of God. So the love of Christ passeth your human understanding. It's beyond comprehension. But it should make us to walk in him. It should make us to imitate him. It should make us to walk in his ways, his truth, and his life. It should make us to have the mind of Christ, the mind of love. For that is the love of Christ, and that's the love of God. You, all manner of love, the Father has bestowed upon us, that we should be called the sons of God, that we should be accounted and acknowledged as the sons of God. Let people see you and see the life of Christ in you. Let them see you and see a true representative of Christ, a true ambassador of the love of God. That's what people are looking for. People are looking for the demonstration of the love of God. People are expecting it to be made manifest in your life. So make it a responsibility to show forth the love of God. Even if people do not accept it. Remember, while we were yet sinners, Christ died for us. He did not wait for us to accept the love before he demonstrated it. So we don't need to wait for people to accept the love of God before we demonstrate the love of God. Our responsibility is to demonstrate the love of God, to show forth his goodness wherever we go. Hereby perceive we the love of God, because he laid down his life for us. We ought to lay down our lives for the brethren. We should not hold back anything in demonstrating the love that God has shed abroad in our heart by the Holy Spirit. That's why we have been brought into the beloved, so that through us, others will come to know this love that passeth human understanding, that is beyond comprehension with mere human wisdom. Behold, one manner of love the Father hath bestowed upon us, that we should be called the sons of God. Therefore the world knoweth us not, because he knew him not. We are the sons of God. The scripture says in Romans chapter 8 verse 14, for as many as are led by the Spirit of God, they are the sons of God. So now that we have come into the beloved, we should no more be carnally minded, but rather spiritually minded. Because to be spiritually minded is life and peace. We should no longer walk in the flesh, for those that are in the flesh cannot please God. Because the Spirit of God is dwelling in us. We should allow the leadership of the Holy Spirit in all we do. For if we live by the flesh, we shall die. But if we through the Spirit do mortify the deeds of the body, we shall live. So the Spirit of God is given to us so that we will be able to mortify the deeds of the body. We should put them to death. As the scripture says, I'm crucified with Christ, nevertheless I live, yet not I, but Christ liveth in me. And the life which I now live in the flesh, I live by the faith of the Son of God, who loved me and gave himself for me. So we must continue to live by the faith of the Son of God, who loved us and gave himself for us. We should live unto him, and faith working by love. Walk by faith, we walk in love, as we are led by the Spirit of God. For as many as are led by the Spirit of God, they are the sons of God. You continue in that Romans chapter 8, verse 15. Say, for you have not received the spirit of bondage again to fear, but you have received the spirit of adoption, whereby we cry, Abba, Father. We have received the spirit of adoption that we can boldly say today, we are children of God. So, behold, what manner of love the Father has bestowed upon us, that we should be called the sons of God. Therefore, the world knoweth us not, because he knew him not. May you continue to operate in that spirit of adoption, that you can boldly say, our Father. And the scripture continues that Romans 8, 16. Say, the Spirit is a bearer witness with our spirit that we are the children of God. Verse 17. And if children, then heirs. Heirs of God and joint heirs with Christ. It shall be that we suffer with him that we may be also glorified together. It's the Spirit of God bearing witness with your spirit that you're a child of God. If it's bearing, know it, your heirs and heirs of God. And your joint heirs with Christ. We are seated with him in heavenly places, far above principalities and powers, and every name that is named, both in this world and the world to come. So as long as we remain in him, walking in him, if we suffer with him, we shall be glorified together with him. So know it, what manner of love the Father has bestowed upon us, that we should be called the sons of God. Therefore the world knoweth us not, because he knew him not. Don't expect that the world will understand you always. They may not understand you, but just remain in the truth of the word of God. Remain walking in the love of God and the life that is in Christ. Whether the world understands you or not, it does not matter. The scripture says in John chapter 1 verse 10, he was in the world and the world was made by him and the world knew him not. We are in the world, but we are not of the world. Now that you have come to the saving knowledge of the word of God. So the world may not understand you. It's irrelevant whether they understand you or not. What is important is that you must remain walking in obedience to the word of God and do what the word of God says. Don't try to make the world to understand you. Rather, make them to understand the word of God. For in the beginning was the Word, and the Word was with God, and the Word was God. There was nothing that was ever made that was not made through the Word of God. So your responsibility is for them to know what the Word of God says, for them to come to the Beloved, to be accepted in the Beloved, and for them to come to the saving knowledge of the Word of God, to be accepted in the Beloved. Not for them to understand you. Don't go about trying to make people to understand you in fulfilling the purpose of God in your life. They don't need to understand you. Say, therefore the world knoweth us not, because he knew him not, until they come to know our Lord and Savior, until they come to the saving knowledge of the word of God, until they are set to come into the beloved, they will not understand you. They will not understand your way. They will not understand the truth you expanded until they basically accept what Jesus Christ did for them on the cross of Calvary. For he shed his blood for the remission of our sins. So don't live your life trying to explain yourself to the world. Live your life as unto the Lord. Live your life to please God, not to please man. Live the love life that God has demonstrated by sending his only begotten Son to save us from our sins. Live the love life that Christ demonstrated by going to the cross and dying for our sins while we were yet sinners, so that you can escape from the wrath to come. That's why the scripture says in 1st Epistle of John chapter 4 verse 17, "Herein is our love made perfect, that we may have boldness in the day of judgment. Because as he is, so are we in this world." He has given us an example on how to live in this world. We should not look for other examples. We should not follow the patterns of this world. Refuse to love the world, neither the things that are in the world. For if any man love the world, the love of the Father is not in him. But love people to show them and bring them into the love of God. For you know that all that is in the world, the lust of the flesh, the lust of the eyes, and the pride of life, is not of the Father, but is of the world. And the world passeth away, and the lust thereof. But he that doeth the will of God abideth forever. So live the life that God has shown to us through his Son, Jesus Christ. Live according to the will of God. For he that doeth the will of God abides forever. So don't ever expect the world to understand you. Behold, one manner of love the Father has bestowed upon us, that we should be called the sons of God. Therefore the world knoweth us not, because he knew him not. Jesus emphasized the connection between how the world related to God and how it will in turn relate to Christ through believers. The way the world relates to God, that's the way they relate to we through believers. So do not expect the world to relate to you in a different manner, especially if you are living the life that is in Christ Jesus. The Gospel of John chapter 15 tells us this from verse 17. Say, "These things I command you, that you love one another." Verse 18. "If the world hate you, you know that it hated me before it hated you." So if the world hates you, it's not a new development. They hated our Lord and Savior, who has shown us the way, the truth, and the life that is in God. He continued that, John 15 verse 19, "If you were of the world would love his own. But because you are not of the world, but I have chosen you out of the world, therefore the world hated you. Know it, that you have been chosen out of the world, so that you would demonstrate this love of God to others who have not yet come to the saving knowledge of the word of God. Behold, what manner of love the Father have bestowed upon us, that we should be called the sons of God. Therefore the world knoweth us not, because he knew him not." As you continue to demonstrate the love of God I shed abroad in your heart by the Holy Spirit, may you remain blessed. In Jesus' name, amen.
1: Hallelujah, we thank God for the message that has come forth. We want to thank God for continuing to remind us about his love, of how precious that love is. We read from 1 John chapter 3, verse 1, it said, "Behold what manner of love the Father has bestowed upon us, that we should be called the sons of God. Therefore the world knoweth us not, because it knew him not." It starts with a call for people to come and behold, to come and think about it, to come and meditate on the fact that the love that God has shown towards us, towards men, how marvelous that love is. What manner of love that is. We'll pray that as souls, they come into the knowledge of God, when people come to know about Christ, you know, let them remember, let them acknowledge, let them appreciate, reflect, let them understand the value of the love of God, of the kind of love that God has showered upon them. You know, this love that we experience from God, it is an unconditional love. You cannot find this love anywhere in this world. Nobody else in the world will love you like God loves you. The Bible says, John chapter 15, verse 13, it says, greater love hath no man than this, that a man lay down his life for his friends. Hallelujah. We thank God for the greatest love that has ever been shown to mankind, for showing us that love, for sending Jesus Christ, his only begotten Son, to pay for our sins by dying on the cross and resurrecting, so that we shall continue to have hope of eternal life with him. Let's thank God. Let's pray that people shall not take this love for granted. People shall not devalue, undervalue this love, but they shall continue to hold this love precious, and they in turn shall continue to reflect this love through their own lives to those who are around them. Let's pray. Gracious Heavenly Father, Lord, we want to thank you, Father, for the love that you have shown towards us, Heavenly Father, for this exemplary, extraordinary, everlasting love, Heavenly Father. Lord, we thank you, Father God. We were not deserving of this love, Lord, but you have shown us and showered this love upon us, Father God. Lord, we pray as your children, as your people, let each and every one of us understand the extent of your love, Lord. Understand the depth of your love, the breadth of your love, Heavenly Father, the height of your love, Lord. Lord, we thank you, Father God, for you have shown us how to love, Father. Lord, we pray people shall understand and receive your love, Father God. They shall appreciate your love, Heavenly Father. They shall not take your love for granted. They shall not take their salvation for granted, Lord. Lord, we pray, Father God, in this world where love is lacking, Lord, this world which is overflowing with lust, Heavenly Father, let us be people who demonstrate your love through our lives, Heavenly Father. We praise you. We thank you, Lord, for all that you have done. We ask this prayer in Jesus' name. Amen. Amen. Hallelujah. So the example has been set by God of what love should be, how we should love. The Bible says, as we read in Romans chapter 5 verse 8, it says, but God commendeth his love toward us in that while we were yet sinners, Christ died for us. So it was God who initiated love. So the love of God did not start as a response to love being shown to him. He is the one who always starts, who always initiates the love. 1 John chapter 4 verse 10, it says, herein is love, not that we loved God, but that he loved us, and he sent his Son to be the propitiation for our sins. So love started with God. God was the initiator of this love. And so we will pray for ourselves. The example set by God is the example to follow. May our love not be reactive. If you love me, then I'll love you. If you care for me, then I'll care for you. If you have concerns for me, then I'll be concerned about you. But the love of God is proactive. It shows itself first. So we'll be people who will not be people who react with love. The Bible says, if you do good to them who are being good to you, what reward do you expect from that? Do not the sinners also do the same? Does not the world also behave in the same way? So what is separating you? What is setting you apart from the world? It is that you do not wait for somebody to love you before you start showing them love. So we'll pray for ourselves. As children of God, we shall continue to demonstrate this love. We shall continue to initiate this love from us. It will not be a responsive, a reactive love, but it will be a proactive love. It will be a love that we initiate. Let's pray for ourselves that we shall continue to show one another the same love that God has shown towards us. The Bible tells us, owe no man anything except to love them. So every time I meet somebody, the first thing I owe to them is to show them love, is to love them. Let's pray for ourselves. Let's pray for every child of God, that we shall continue to initiate, we shall continue to proactively love those who are around us. Does not matter. The Bible says, while we were yet sinners, Christ died for us. It does not matter even if they deserve your love, they don't deserve your love. Even if they haven't been treating you right. The Bible says, you continue to bless them that curse you. Continue to love them that hate you. So my love does not depend on the behavior of people towards me. It depends on what God has shown me. He has shown me love. Let's pray we shall continue to show the same love to those around us. Father God, we bless you. We glorify your name, Lord. We thank you, Lord, for your love that has set an example before me, Lord. That has set a pattern before me, Heavenly Father. Lord, we pray as your children, as your people, we shall continue to be initiators of love, Lord. Our love shall not be reactive. Our love shall not be in response to how people have behaved or have treated us, Heavenly Father, but it shall continue to be a response of what we have received from you, Lord. It shall continue to be an extension of your love towards us, Heavenly Father. Lord, we pray as your people, even when we are stepping out into this world, when we are meeting our friends, when we are going to our workplaces, our offices, our business, when we are in our social gatherings, Lord, we shall continue to demonstrate your love, Heavenly Father. This love that the world does not know of, Father, let them know, Father God, that the love that you have shown towards us, Lord, it is not a love that is based on what I can receive from them, Lord, but it is a love that I have received already, and I need to pass it on to those who are around me, Father God. We bless your name. We glorify your name, Lord. We pray, Father, we shall continue to demonstrate your love through our lives, Father God. We bless your name. We glorify your name, Lord. We ask this prayer in Jesus' name. Amen. Amen. Hallelujah. So we read about how God, with his love, is an example to follow. You know, the Bible says in John 3:16, we all know the scripture. It's a very common scripture that God so loved the world that he gave his only begotten Son, that whosoever believes in him should not perish but have everlasting life. That God so loved the world that he gave his only, the most precious thing to him, his Son, for us. And if you also look at 1 John 3:16, so we just read John 3:16. If you look at the first epistle of John, chapter 3, verse 16, it says, hereby perceive we the love of God, because he laid down his life for us, and we ought to lay down our lives for the brethren. Hallelujah. So it teaches us the example that we should follow. What God did is what we should do. The way God lived is the way that we should live. The way Christ taught us is the way that we should teach. So it says, hereby we perceive the love of God. Because he laid down his life for us, we ought to lay down our lives for the brethren. Because he did this, we ought to do this. Because he has shown us this way, we ought to walk in this way. We also need to show this way. So we'll pray for ourselves. The love of God is an example to follow. Because God has loved us, we ought to love. We'll pray. We shall be followers of Christ. We shall be followers of God. Don't follow the world in its trends and in its fashions and in the things that they are modern and they are in vogue today. But we will pray. We shall continue to follow the example set by Jesus Christ. The example to love one another. The example to be our brother's keeper. The example to not wait for somebody to do something good for me. Then I will show my good side, or then I will love him. But it's an example to show that I will start loving those who are around me. Let's pray for ourselves. Just as Christ died for us, we ought to love to the extent of even being able to give our lives for our brethren. That's what he said. There is no greater love than that a man give his life for his friends. We'll pray that our love shall have no bounds. Christ has shown us to love without boundaries. Let's pray. Father God, we bless your name. We glorify your name, Lord. We thank you, Lord, for the example that has been set before us, Lord. We pray we shall continue to be followers of Christ. We shall continue to be followers of your word, Heavenly Father. We shall continue to mimic you, Father God. Lord, we pray in this world where there are so many influencers trying to influence people with their own ideologies, with their own mindsets, with their own doctrines, with their own thought processes, Lord. We pray, Father God, we shall not be wavered or shaken by the things and the thoughts of this world, by the ways of the world, Lord. But we shall continue to follow Jesus Christ, Lord, the perfect example that was set before us, Heavenly Father. Lord, we pray as Jesus did, we also ought to do, Heavenly Father. We praise you and we thank you, Lord, for all that you have done. Take your glory and honor and praise from our lives, Lord. We ask this prayer in Jesus' name. Amen. Amen. Hallelujah. The love of God, if people read about the love of God, it's such a sacrificial love. It's such a giving love. It's a love that does not expect anything in return. So God just loved us even while we were sinners. He loved us before we accepted Him, before we honored Him, before we worshipped Him, before we praised Him. He loved us. And so many people think that the love of God, if we start demonstrating that kind of love, it will make us weak. It will show that we are very weak. It will show that we are at a position of weakness. But that's not the truth. If you look at 1 Corinthians chapter 12, verse 28, it says, "And God has set some in the church, first apostles, secondly prophets, thirdly teachers, and after that miracles, then gifts of healings, helps, governments, diversities of tongues. Are all apostles? Are all prophets? Are all teachers? Are all workers of miracles?" So it lists out these gifts that God has given to His church, to His children, to His ministers, to advance the kingdom, to win over souls, to demonstrate the power of God in the world. It says, "Have all the gifts of healing? Do all speak with tongues? Do all interpret?" Then it says, verse 31, "But covet earnestly the best gifts, and yet show I unto you a more excellent way." So after talking about all these gifts, you talk about prophecy, you talk about teaching, you talk about the gift of miracles, the gift of healings, helps, government, diversities of tongues. He says there is even a better way. There is a more excellent way. And if you read on, if you look at 1 Corinthians chapter 13, it talks about the importance, the better way, the more excellent way. And it says, 1 Corinthians chapter 13 verse 1, it says, "Though I speak with the tongues of men and of angels and have not charity, I am becoming as sounding brass or a tinkling cymbal. And though I have the gift of prophecy and understand all mysteries and all knowledge, and though I have all faith so that I could remove mountains and have not charity, I am nothing. And though I bestow all my goods to feed the poor, and though I give my body to be burned and have not charity, it profiteth me nothing." So charity here is love. It says without love, none of my miracles, none of my charity, none of my offering, none of my knowledge, none of my wisdom, none of my prophecy, none of my gifts are of any worth if I do not have love. The love that God has shown me, the love that I receive from God, the charitable love which does not need anything in return. That's how powerful love is. Everything. It says because God has shown me His love, the love of God is shed abroad in our hearts. That's why we have hope. It says faith works with love. You know, in pursuit of all these gifts, in pursuit of all these signs and wonders and miracles, we'll pray for ourselves. We shall not lose out on the more excellent way, on the way of love. Let's pray for ourselves that we shall not be clanging and tinkling cymbals. We shall not, our ministry shall not be without any benefit or without any profit to us, but we shall continue to operate in love. Let's pray. Gracious Heavenly Father, Lord, I thank You, Father, for the love that You have shown to me, Lord. I thank You, Lord, for teaching us the importance of walking in love, of working in love, of ministering in love, of serving in love. Heavenly Father, we pray nothing shall be done without love in my life, Father God. My service, my worship, my charity, my giving, whatever I do, the prophesying, the preaching, the teaching, Lord, it shall continue to be in love, Heavenly Father. The love that You have shown us, Father God. Lord, we praise You and we thank You, Lord. We pray, Father God, that in all things that we do, Your love shall be demonstrated, Heavenly Father. We praise You and we give You all the glory and honor and praise, Lord. We ask this prayer in Jesus' name. Amen. In Jesus' name we pray. Amen.
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God bless.

God bless you, everyone. Let's thank God for this time. Let's commit ourselves, this time of prayer, into His hands. Let's pray. Gracious Heavenly Father, Lord, we want to thank you, Lord, for all that you have done for us, Lord. We want to thank you, Heavenly Father, for giving us another opportunity, Lord, that we can come together as a church family, Lord, in this place of prayer, Lord, standing in the gap, Heavenly Father, praying and interceding for souls, Lord. Lord, we pray we shall continue to be about your business, Lord, about the Great Commission, Lord, about winning souls, Heavenly Father. For this is what makes us wise, Heavenly Father. Lord, we pray we shall remain within your will, Lord. We shall pray according to your word, Heavenly Father. You would grant us utterance through your Holy Spirit, Lord. And let it be a time of edification, Lord. Let it be a time of us receiving counsel and guidance through your word, Heavenly Father. We pray for others, Lord, who have not yet committed to this time of prayer, Lord. We pray you stir up their hearts, Heavenly Father, so that they will also come and partake in this ministry. We ask this prayer in Jesus' name. Amen. Let's turn our Bibles to Revelation chapter 22. We'll start reading from verse 7. Revelation 22 from verse 7. It says, "Behold, I come quickly. Blessed is he that keepeth the sayings of the prophecy of this book." Hallelujah. So this is Jesus speaking, and he's saying, "Behold, I come quickly." We will pray for ourselves, we'll pray for souls that are out there. We'll pray for readiness. He says, "Behold, I come quickly." We'll pray that we shall continue to remain ready, a bride prepared for the coming of the Lord. And we'll also prepare for the world out there. There are many who have yet not understood the urgency, the importance of, you know, being expectant, being ready for the coming of the Lord, till it might be too late for them if they don't change their ways, if they don't realize. So we'll also pray, let souls realize the importance of the coming of the Lord. Let their minds be renewed. Let them turn from this worldly ignorance and turn to understand the consequences that will be if they are not found being ready. After that, it will be too late. There will be no remedy for that situation. So we'll pray for souls that they will come to the understanding of the saving knowledge of Jesus Christ. They will come to know that there is a time of visitation, there will be a time of judgment, and they will come to have their minds renewed so that they will change their lives and they will receive Jesus Christ as the Lord and Savior. Let's open our mouths and pray for souls that are living in ignorance, and also pray for ourselves as children of God. We ought to be ready at all times. Let's pray. Gracious Heavenly Father, Lord, we want to thank you, Lord, for your word has assured us, Lord, that your coming is very close, Lord. We pray, Father God, we shall not be like the world, Heavenly Father, thinking that your patience, the time that you are giving us, the time that you are giving the world to repent and to return to you, Lord, let us not consider it as slackness on your part, Heavenly Father. But Lord, we pray, Father God, let us redeem this time. Let us make ourselves ready, Lord. Let us prepare ourselves, Heavenly Father. And also those who are living carelessly, Lord, who are living in ignorance, Lord, who are living according to the lusts of the eyes, the lust of the flesh, the pride of life, Lord, who are living to satisfy their own desires, Lord, let them know, Father God, that there is life after death, Lord, and there will be judgment, Lord, and there will be things in heaven, Heavenly Father, that they ought to prepare themselves for, Heavenly Father. Lord, your word says that you do not take pleasure in any soul perishing, Heavenly Father. Lord, this is our desire as your people, as your children, Lord. We stand in the gap for souls that are out there, that are living in ignorance, Lord, that have been taken captive by the enemy.

0: Lord, in their minds, in their hearts, Lord. Lord, let their eyes be opened, Lord. Let them be delivered from their blindness, Heavenly Father. And let them turn to you, Lord. Let them understand, Heavenly Father, your word. Let them understand the coming of Jesus Christ, Lord. Let them understand the importance of salvation, Lord. And let them receive Jesus as the Lord and Savior, Heavenly Father. We bless your name. We glorify your name, Lord. We ask this prayer in Jesus' name. Amen. Amen. We are reading Revelation 22 from verse 8. It says, "And I saw these things and heard them. And when I had heard and seen, I fell down to worship before the feet of the angel which showed me these things. Then saith he unto me, See thou do it not, for I am thy fellow servant, and of thy brethren the prophets, and of them which keep the sayings of this book. Worship God." Hallelujah. We'll pray for ourselves. It's important, and it has been put in the word of God to teach us also that no matter how glorious, no matter how majestic, no matter how highly a person or an angel may look, your worship only belongs to God. You do not need to idolize anybody except worshiping God. And your example, the main example that we ought to follow is the example of Jesus Christ. Of course, the word of God says, Paul said, "Follow me as I follow Christ." So the source is Christ always. That is the image that we ought to follow. So we'll pray for ourselves. We'll pray for souls out there. You know, people have a tendency of idolizing things, idolizing people, idolizing money, idolizing fame, fortune. We'll pray for every spirit of idolatry. We'll bind it and we'll cast it out, and we'll pray, let souls know that their worship belongs to God. If they desire to worship, bow down, it should only be to God, not to any man, not to anything. Let's open our mouths and pray for ourselves, for the world outside, who have cheapened their worship so much, they are willing to bow down to anything. The word of God says, your worship belongs to God alone. Let's pray. Gracious Heavenly Father, Lord, we pray for ourselves. We pray for the world out there, Lord. We pray for those souls who are blinded by the enemy, Lord, who are willing to bow down to anything and everything, Lord. We pray, Father God, let their eyes of understanding be open, Lord. Let them know, Father God, their worship, the honor, the glory, Lord, belongs to you alone, Heavenly Father. Your word says you will not share your glory with anyone, Lord. Lord, we pray for ourselves, Lord. We pray for souls, Lord. Let us not idolize anything or anyone, Lord. Even let us not idolize ourselves also, Lord. In many cases, we turn to exalt ourselves, Heavenly Father. We pray, Lord, we shall continue to remain humble, Lord. We shall continue to remain of a sound mind, Lord, giving glory and honor to you alone, Heavenly Father. Lord, we pray, Father God, for souls who are blinded, Lord. Let them also come and know, Lord, that you alone deserve the glory, the honor and praise, Heavenly Father. We thank you, Lord, for all that you have done. We give you glory and honor and praise, Lord. We ask this prayer in Jesus' name. Amen. Amen. Verse 10, Revelation 22, verse 10. It says, "And he saith unto me, Seal not the sayings of the prophecy of this book, for the time is at hand. He that is unjust, let him be unjust still. He which is filthy, let him be filthy still. And he that is righteous, let him be righteous still. And he that is holy, let him be holy still." Hallelujah. So your duty is what? It says, do not seal the sayings of the prophecy of this book, for the time is at hand. My duty is to continue to share the gospel, to share the word of God, to tell of the word of God. It is not my duty to force it on somebody. Is there, whoever decides to be whatever, let him be. Let him take that decision himself. But your duty is to minister, to preach the word of God, not conceal the truth, not hide the truth. So we'll pray for ourselves. Let us have this mindset. This is also a responsibility and the duty given to us as children of God. What we have received, we ought to freely give the truth of the word of God. So we'll pray for ourselves. Lord, as long as I have this breath of life, as long as I have this opportunity, as long as you bring souls across my way, as long as I have those interactions, let me never conceal or hide your word, but let me share it freely. Let me tell the truth. Pray for boldness, pray for wisdom, pray for utterance through the Holy Spirit, that we may know how to approach everyone, how to speak the right words that the Lord, His Holy Spirit will give us. Let's pray. Gracious Heavenly Father, Lord, we pray. We thank you, Lord, for your word. We thank you, Lord, for the knowledge that we have received through your word, Lord, the revelation that we have received through the Holy Spirit, Heavenly Father, the truth that you have taught us, Lord. Lord, we pray we shall not seal it, we shall not hide it, Lord. We shall not hoard it to ourselves, Heavenly Father. But as we have opportunity, Lord, as you bring souls our way, Lord, as you give us openings, Heavenly Father, as we interact with people, Lord, as we share the gospel, Heavenly Father, let us be bold to do it, Lord. And let us always have this mindset, Lord, of being soul winners, Lord. Let us always continue to be seeking opportunities, Lord. Let us not be ignorant, Lord, when you bring someone our way who needs the gospel, who needs to hear the truth, Heavenly Father. Lord, help us, Lord, to have the discernment, Lord, to know where and how we ought to share the gospel, Heavenly Father. Lord, we pray, Lord, we shall be about your business, Lord, in our workplaces, in our friend circles, in our families, in our homes, Lord, in our neighborhoods, Heavenly Father, wherever you take us, Lord, let us continue to be the light in that place, Father God. Lord, we thank you, Father God, for the many openings that you have given us, Lord, for the ministries that you have given to us, Lord. Let us always be found faithful, Heavenly Father. Lord, as Jesus prayed, Lord, he did not lose a single soul that you appointed to him, Lord. We pray, Father God, it is our desire that we shall also not lose anyone you bring our way, Lord. We shall not lose any opportunity, Lord, that you bring our way, Heavenly Father. But let us be bold to speak, Lord. Let us be wise to speak, Heavenly Father. We praise your name. We thank you, Lord, for all that you have done. We ask this prayer in Jesus' name. Amen. Amen. Verse 12, Revelation chapter 22. Verse 12, it says, "And behold, I come quickly, and my reward is with me, to give every man according to his work, according as his work shall be. I am Alpha and Omega, the beginning and the end, the first and the last. Blessed are they that do his commandments, that they may have right through the tree of life, and may enter in through the gates into the city. For without are dogs, and sorcerers, and whoremongers, and murderers and idolaters and whosoever loveth and maketh a lie." Hallelujah. So the promise is for those who keep the word of God. It says, "Blessed are they that do his commandments, that they may have the right to the tree of life and may enter in through the gates into the city." Hallelujah. We'll pray that we will be in that number, that we will be rightful heirs to eternal life by walking in faith, by walking in obedience, by doing the will of God. God is not a respecter of persons. So it does not matter how you were born, where you were born, what you inherited, where you... What matters is, did you take that personal decision of receiving Jesus Christ as your Lord and Savior? And did you continue faithfully walking with him to the end? So we'll pray for ourselves. We'll pray we shall not be only hearers, or we shall not be only knowledge accumulators, very intellectual with the word of God. But we'll be doers of the word of God. Put it into practice. Let the word of God be reflected in your life, in the way we speak, in the way we talk, and also that we will do the will of God in winning souls, in teaching others also this way of life that Christ taught us. Let's open our mouths and pray. Gracious Heavenly Father, Lord, we thank you, Lord, that you are a rewarder of those who diligently seek you, Lord. You said you are coming with your reward, Lord. We know, Father God, our reward is with you, Lord. Help us be encouraged, Lord, with this comfort, Heavenly Father. And let us continue to press on, Lord, walking faithfully with you, Lord, walking faithfully in obedience, Heavenly Father. Lord, we pray for souls, Father God, that they shall also understand, Lord, that it is not by inheritance or it is not by the choices someone from the generation made, but everyone needs to make this personal choice of receiving Jesus Christ as the Lord and Savior. And everyone needs to walk pleasing the Lord, Heavenly Father. Lord, we pray, Father God, we shall rightfully have access to eternal life, Lord, as we continue to faithfully walk, Lord, in the name of Jesus, Lord. We pray, Father God, for each and every one of us. I pray for my children, Lord, that they will personally accept Jesus Christ as the Lord and Savior, Lord. Our generation shall continue to walk faithfully, Heavenly Father. Lord, we thank you, Lord, for this access that you have given to us, Lord, for the truth that you have revealed to us, Heavenly Father. Lord, we pray for every family, Lord. None of us shall be left behind, Lord. None of us shall be left back, Heavenly Father. It is our desire, Lord. We bless your name. We glorify your name, Father. We ask this prayer in Jesus' name. Amen. Amen. And lastly, let's look at verse 18. Revelation 22 verse 18. It says, "For I testify unto every man that heareth the words of the prophecy of this book. If any man shall add unto these things, God shall add unto him the plagues that are written in this book. And if any man shall take away from the words of the book of this prophecy, God shall take away his part out of the book of life and out of the holy city and from the things which are written in this book." Hallelujah. So we'll pray. This is the instruction of the Lord. There should be no addition, there should be no subtraction from the word of God. His word has been inspired by the Holy Spirit. It is entire and complete. It is all that you need. You don't need to remove anything from it. You don't need to add anything from it. So we'll pray for ourselves. We'll pray as we minister, as we speak. Let us not compromise on the word of God. And let us not corrupt the word of God. Let us speak the word of God as it is. And let the word have its way. Let the word transform those who hear it, who receive it. Let's open our mouths and pray. As the Lord has exalted His word above all His name, we shall continue to hold His word in high esteem and high honor. And we shall deliver it as He has delivered it to us in truth and its entirety. Let's pray. Gracious Heavenly Father, Lord, I thank You for Your word, Lord. I pray, Lord, I will not compromise on it. I will not corrupt it, Lord. I will not hold parts of it back, Lord. So just because I want to please people or I don't want to offend anyone, Lord. But help me speak the truth, Lord, knowing that Your word, it is the truth. And only the truth can effectively set people free, Heavenly Father. Lord, we pray we shall not go in the way of telling stories or catering to itchy ears, Heavenly Father. But let us be bold to speak Your word, Lord. Knowing, Father God, that it is in Your word that there is life and there is power, Heavenly Father. Lord, as You have exalted Your word above all Your name, Father God, help us to honor Your word, Lord. Hold it in high esteem, Lord, and speak it as it is, Heavenly Father. We thank You, Lord, for all that You have done. We desire, Lord, that You will continue to teach us and show us greater things from Your word, Heavenly Father, as we remain faithful in it, Lord. We bless Your name. We glorify Your name, Lord. We ask this prayer in Jesus' name. Amen. Amen.
1: God bless you, everyone. Let's turn our Bibles to 2 Kings chapter 1. 2 Kings chapter 1 from verse 1. It says, "Then Moab rebelled against Israel after the death of Ahab, and Ahaziah fell down through a lattice in his upper chamber that was in Samaria and was sick. And he sent messengers and said unto them, Go inquire of Baal-zebub, the god of Ekron, whether I shall recover of this." Verse 3. "But the angel of the Lord said to Elijah the Tishbite, Arise, go up to meet the messengers of the king of Samaria, and say unto them, Is it not because there is no God, not a God in Israel, that you go to inquire of Baal-zebub, the god of Ekron?" Hallelujah. So King Ahaziah, he knew who God was, but yet he chose in this moment of sickness to go and seek Baal-zebub, you know, the god of Ekron. And that is what, you know, the unfortunate situation of many people today is. Many souls, they have the knowledge of the truth, but they try to find other ways that can comfort them. You know, the Bible says, Jesus said, "I am the way, the truth, and the life. No one comes to the Father except through me." And this is what the scripture says: "You shall know the truth, and the truth shall set you free." But there are many souls who know the truth, but they refuse to accept it, they refuse to believe it, because that truth is not able to convince them, you know. It's not able to satisfy their itchy ears. So they try to find shortcuts, they're trying to find other means, other ways, even though they have come to know God. But the truth is, if you know God and you do not follow Him, you have really not known Him, you have not known His mercy, you have not known His grace. And you end up being like Ahaziah, you're trying to find another place where you can find comfort. And many souls today, how do they find these shortcuts? There are people who look at horoscopes, they look at people, you know, they find encouraging ministers who can speak into their situation rather than seeking the living God who can heal them of all their sicknesses, who can give them peace in their situation, who can give them answer to all the troubles that they have. It is only through the living God that they can find comfort, and the greatest comfort they can have is knowing Jesus, you know, having the gift of eternal life. So we're going to pray for souls that they will come to the knowledge of the truth that can set them free from every bondage of sin, from every chain that is holding them captive, the chains of culture, the chains of religion, you know, the chains of this world that is drawing them away from serving God in spirit and truth. And what are these chains? The lust of the eyes, the lust of the flesh, and the pride of this life. And because these look so enticing, the world is running after it. So we're going to pray for souls, and we're going to pray even for believers, that they will truly follow the truth that shall set them free. And as they come to this truth, they shall pursue it, and they shall live in it, they shall abide in it. Let's open our mouths and pray. Heavenly Father, we give you thanks, we give you praise, Lord. We acknowledge you, Lord, as the only God, Lord, the true Savior, Lord, who is able to save, Lord, Heavenly Father, Lord. You are full of mercy, full of kindness, full of truth, Lord, Heavenly Father, Lord. There is no end, Lord, to your mercy. There is no end, Lord, to your loving grace, Lord, to your kindness, Lord, Heavenly Father. We pray, Lord, for souls, Lord. We pray for ourselves, Lord, to truly know you, Lord, Heavenly Father, to understand you, Lord, to know your nature, Lord, Heavenly Father, that you are a loving God, that it is not your desire that any should perish, Lord, but that everybody come, Lord, to the saving grace, to the knowledge of the truth that is Jesus Christ, Lord. We pray for souls, Lord, Heavenly Father, Lord, those who are walking waywardly, Lord, those who are walking, setting their eyes on the things that are there in this world, Lord, the lust that is passing away, Lord, Heavenly Father, Lord. We pray for them, Lord, to come out of every bondage of sin, Lord. Lord, all of them who are walking about blindly, Lord, even though they have heard the truth, Lord, even many are those, Lord, who know the truth, Lord, but yet refuse to follow it, Lord, because, Lord, that truth is something that they do not want to follow, Lord. We pray, Lord, Heavenly Father, Lord, let those stony hearts break, O Lord, Heavenly Father, Lord. Give them a heart of flesh, Lord, so that they may receive this truth, Lord, with gladness, Lord, even if it pinches them, Lord, even if it hurts them, Lord, even if it comes as a word of rebuke and instruction, Lord. Lord, let it be to their profit, Lord, that they choose to accept this truth, Lord, that can set them free, Lord, Heavenly Father, Lord. Lord, we know, Lord, that your coming is very soon, O Lord, Heavenly Father, Lord, and yet there is time, Lord, where souls, when this word of life comes to them, Lord, if they choose it, Lord, if they repent and humble themselves, Lord, they can find salvation in you, Lord, Heavenly Father. Our prayer, our desire, Lord, for souls, O Lord, is as your word is ministered to them, Lord, they will choose the living way, that is Jesus Christ, Lord. They will come to the knowledge of the Holy One, that is you, Heavenly Father, Lord, Heavenly Father. They will not put their feet in many boats, O Lord, Heavenly Father, seeking alternate ways, O Lord, or seeking shortcuts, Lord, or seeking preachers, Lord, that will satisfy their hearts or their ears, Lord, Heavenly Father. But we pray, Lord, Heavenly Father, they will seek the living truth, Lord, that is able to set them free, Lord. And we pray, Lord, that as they come to the knowledge of this truth, O Lord, Heavenly Father, they will learn to abide in it, Lord. They will learn to meditate in it, Lord. They will pursue it and not sell it, Lord, for the lust that is there in this world, Lord, Heavenly Father. We pray, Lord, that they will endure till the very end, Lord, Heavenly Father, Lord, and they will be saved. We give you thanks. We give you praise in Jesus' name. Amen. We are reading from 2 Kings chapter 1, verse 3. We'll read it again. It says, "But the angel of the Lord said to Elijah the Tishbite, Arise, go up to meet the messengers of the king of Samaria, and say unto them, Is it not because there is no God in Israel that you go to inquire of Baal-zebub, the god of Ekron? Now therefore, thus says the Lord, Thou shalt not come down from that bed or on which thou art gone up, but shall surely die. And Elijah departed. Verse 5, And when the messengers turned back and said unto him, he said unto them, Why are you now turned back? And they said unto him, There came a man up to meet us, and said unto us, Go turn again, and unto the king that sent you, and say unto him, Thus says the Lord, Is it not because there is not a God in Israel that thou sendest to inquire of Baal-zebub, the god of Ekron? Therefore thou shalt not come down from that bed on which thou art gone up, but shall surely die. And he said unto them, What manner of man was he which came up to meet you, and told these words? And they answered him, He was a hairy man, and girt with a girdle of leather about his loins. And he said, It is Elijah the Tishbite. Hallelujah. You know, that's a very different, you know, if you want to know about a person, you know, when you describe that person, you'll talk about their nature, you'll talk about their character. But here the messengers, when they ask what kind of man, manner of man this is, they says, he was a hairy man, he was girded with a leather about his loins. And the king knew that it was Elijah the Tishbite. But the point is, you know, we thank God that Elijah operated with the wisdom of the Lord, and he operated with the fear of the Lord. He did not stop, you know, as the word of the Lord came to him to go and speak to these messengers, he did not keep quiet that these are the messengers of the king. He boldly went and spoke as the Lord gave him utterance. And at the end of the day, the people knew, the king knew who the messenger was. You know, we're going to make this prayer for every minister of the gospel, that they will continue to preach the truth in its entirety. They will not speak, you know, cowering, looking at who's in front of them, or they will not twist the word, you know, to satisfy the crowds, but they will speak the truth in its entirety, so that that truth, even if it has to pierce the congregation, it will go forth and pierce the people, so that this truth can set them free. There are many people today who are not saved because they are just receiving blind instructions from the blind. And that is the state of many churches in the world today, that they are just speaking a watered down gospel to have crowds over there. We're going to pray for souls that they will have the spirit of discernment, you know, to judge, to test every spirit, to know every word that is spoken to them. We're going to pray for ministers of the gospel that they will speak the word of God boldly with the spirit of truth. And their testimony shall be sure that people shall know that these people, these messengers, are not those who compromise with the word of God, but they are those who speak the word of God in truth. We're going to pray for ministers in our church, each and every one of us. When the opportunity presents itself to us, we will speak the word of God boldly. We shall not be silent. We shall not wait for someone else to speak. But as the opportunity arises, we shall continue to speak boldly as the Spirit gives us utterance. Let's open our mouths and pray. Heavenly Father, we give you thanks. We give you praise, Lord Heavenly Father. Lord, we pray for each and every one of us gathered over here, Lord. We pray for the ministers in our church, Lord, and we pray for every laborer in the field, O Lord of yours, Lord. We pray, Lord, that they will continue to operate, Lord, with the spirit of boldness, Lord Heavenly Father, Lord. As you give them utterance, as you give the opportunity, Lord Heavenly Father, Lord, they shall not sit silent waiting for someone else to go, Lord Heavenly Father, but they shall always make themselves available, Lord, to continue to speak this word of truth, Lord. If it is a word in instruction, Lord, if it is a rebuke, O Lord Heavenly Father, if it is a teaching, Lord Heavenly Father, if it is a word of encouragement, Lord Heavenly Father, we pray, Lord, your ministers shall not be silent, O Lord Heavenly Father, but they shall boldly declare, they shall testify of the word that you are speaking, Lord Heavenly Father, Lord. They shall not look at the audience, Lord Heavenly Father, Lord, but they shall go, Lord, as the Spirit gives them utterance, Lord Heavenly Father, Lord. For we know, Lord, that the defense of your ministers is from you, Lord Heavenly Father, Lord. Lord, we pray, Lord, we know, Lord, it is not the minister who brings about the change, Lord Heavenly Father, Lord, but it is your word that brings about the change in the heart of people, Lord Heavenly Father. We pray, Lord Heavenly Father, for each and every one of us, Lord, to continue, Lord Jesus, to operate with the spirit of boldness, Lord. And we pray, Lord, let this be our testimony, Lord, that people shall know us as your disciples, Lord, as those who never compromise on your word, Lord, as those who never water down your word, Lord Heavenly Father, Lord, but speak the word of God in its entirety, Lord. We shall be those who continue to proclaim and speak the oracles of the word of God, Lord. None of us shall speak anyhow, Lord Heavenly Father, Lord. We also pray, Lord Heavenly Father, that as you give us leading, Lord, as you give us utterance, Lord, we shall not be silent, Lord. But when you tell us to get up and go, Lord Heavenly Father, we shall always be ready, Lord, in season, out of season, Lord, to proclaim your word, Lord Heavenly Father. We pray also as we speak, Lord Heavenly Father, we shall speak wisely, Lord, as the Spirit gives us utterance, Lord. We will not speak anyhow, Lord Heavenly Father. We give you thanks, we give you praise in Jesus' mighty name. Amen. Verse 9 says, then the king said unto him, a captain of 50 with his 50, and he went up to him, and behold, he sat on the top of a hill, and he spoke unto him, thou man of God, the king has said, come down. And Elijah answered, said to the captain of 50, if I be a man of God, then let fire come down from heaven and consume thee and thy 50. And there came down fire from heaven and consumed him and his 50. Verse 11, and also again, he sent him another captain of 50 and his 50. And he answered and said unto him, O man of God, thus has the king said, come down quickly. And Elijah answered and said unto them, if I be a man of God, let fire come down from heaven and consume thee and thy 50. And the fire of God came down from heaven and consumed him and his 50. Verse 13, and he sent again a captain of the third 50 with his 50. And the third captain of 50 went up and came and fell on his knees before Elijah and besought him and said unto him, O man of God, I pray thee, let my life and the life of these 50 thy servants be precious in thy sight. Behold, there came fire down from heaven and burnt up the two captains of the former 50s with their 50s. Therefore, let my life now be precious in thy sight. And the angel of the Lord said unto Elijah, go down with him, be not afraid of him. And he arose and went down with him unto the king. Hallelujah. We thank God that, you know, protection is always from the Lord. If the minister is truly someone who's serving the God in spirit and in truth, he doesn't have to worry who he has to go and stand before. It is the Lord who continues to defend him. So we're going to make this prayer, you know, for all the ministers of the gospel, all those laborers who are out there in the field, boldly declaring the word of God, preaching the word of God to lost souls. You know, we should know this, that in the world all around us, there's severe persecution happening for those who are preaching the gospel of truth. Because there are people who are trying to stop this gospel from being preached. But they know, you know, you cannot stop the word of God from being preached. So you'll bring about persecution. You'll try to bring about insurrections. You'll try to stop the word of God from flowing. But they fail to understand that these people are fighting against God. They're not fighting against men. But, you know, there are ministers, unfortunately, you know, when they see this level of persecution, rather than continuing strong, they sometimes fear. But we're going to pray that the Lord shall continue to preserve those that are his. He will continue to preserve all these ministers who are boldly put their hands to the plow, that they shall not turn back. Even when challenges come, even when lack comes, even when situations arise against them, they will continue to encourage themselves in the Lord, to know that their defense is by the Lord himself, that he will set his angels charge over them. They will not dash their foot against a stone. As they have been commissioned to do the work of the Lord, they will faithfully continue till the very end. They will continue because, like verse 13 says, the angel of the Lord said unto Elijah, go down, do not be afraid of him. So there's always a reason to be fearful of, you know, the people that are coming. But the Lord is the Lord who always defends his people. We're going to pray for these ministers that they will continue to take their encouragement in the word of God, knowing that as they have been commissioned for this truth, they will continue to press on. Let's open our mouths and pray. Heavenly Father, we give you thanks. We give you praise, Lord. Heavenly Father, Lord, your word says, Lord, the horse is prepared for the day of battle, but safety is of the Lord, Lord. We thank you, Lord, that you are our rock of ages, Lord. You are our defense, Lord. You are our provider. Lord, you are the one who continues to preserve us, Lord. You are the one who continues to keep us, Lord. We pray for every minister of the gospel, Lord. We pray for ourselves, Lord, that as we are out there in the field doing our Father's work, Lord, Heavenly Father, Lord, we know, Lord, that as you have called us and commissioned us, Lord, into this good work, Lord, Heavenly Father, Lord, each and every one of us shall continue to be faithful, Lord, Heavenly Father. Each and every one of us shall continue to be available, Lord, Heavenly Father. We shall never let fear get over us, Lord, seeing the situation that is there before us, Lord. Lord, even if there are giants, Lord, Heavenly Father, we know, Lord, that they shall be sliced down, Lord. All those mountains shall become a valley, Lord, Heavenly Father. All of them shall become a plain, Lord, Heavenly Father, Lord. Lord, we pray for ministers that they shall never let themselves overcome with fear, Lord, but they shall continue to press on in faith, Lord. They shall continue to take encouragement in your word, Lord. Your word shall continue to preserve them, Lord. Your word shall continue to direct them, Lord. Your word shall continue to give them utterance, Lord. We pray for these ministers, Lord, that they shall continue to give themselves to the yielding of the Holy Spirit, Lord, that the Holy Spirit shall continue to comfort them, Lord, in all these situations, Lord. Lord, especially, Lord, around the world, Lord, in places where your gospel, Lord, is being banned, O Lord, Heavenly Father, and those ministers, Lord, who have positioned themselves, Lord, to continue to proclaim your word over there, Lord, Heavenly Father. We pray, Lord, you continue to provide for them, Lord. You continue to nourish them, Lord, Heavenly Father, Lord. Not just with your word, Lord, but also with resources, O Lord, Heavenly Father, Lord, to keep them about the Father's business, Lord. We pray, Lord, for each and every one of them, as they have put their hands to the plow, Lord, they shall not turn back, Lord, because of this persecution, because of these challenges, Lord. But the good work that you have started, Lord, Heavenly Father, you shall perfect it, Lord, Heavenly Father. That very last sheep, Lord, that soul, Lord, that has gone lost, Lord, shall come back to you, Lord, through your word, Lord. We give you thanks, we give you praise in Jesus' mighty name. Amen. Verse 16 says, and he said unto him, thus says the Lord, for as much as thou hast sent messengers to inquire of Baal-zebub, the god of Ekron, is it not because there is no god in Israel to inquire of his word? Therefore thou shalt not come down off that bed on which thou art gone up, but shall surely die. So he died according to the word of the Lord, which Elijah had spoken. Hallelujah. I thank God for the prayers that was made earlier in Revelation 22 verses 12. It says, and behold, I come quickly, and my reward is with me to give every man according as his work shall be. When a person talks about a reward, they always expect good. But you know, this reward also talks about judgment for those if their works are evil. So we're going to pray for souls that they shall be attentive, they shall be aware to the knowledge of what this reward is. For those who press on in obedience, who accept the truth and walk in it, the reward is eternal life through Jesus Christ. But the reward for those who choose to walk disobediently, it is darkness, and it is everlasting darkness for them. So we're going to pray for souls that they will choose life when there is still time. They will choose life so that they may receive the crown of righteousness as they believe and press on till the very end. Let's open our mouths and pray for souls. Heavenly Father, we give you thanks, we give you praise, Lord. Lord, we pray for souls, Lord, that as your word is revealed to them, Lord, Heavenly Father, Lord, they will continue to study, Lord. They will continue to understand, Lord, Heavenly Father, who you are, Lord, and what you are, Lord, Heavenly Father, Lord. Lord, there are many people who are seeking only the good, Lord, Heavenly Father, Lord, and when the thing gets tough, Lord, they give up, Lord. We pray, Lord, for every soul, Lord, Lord, those who believe and also those who do not know you, Lord. As they come to the knowledge of the truth, Lord, Heavenly Father, may they know, Lord, that you are always a reward giver, Lord, Heavenly Father, and this reward is eternal, Lord. We pray for souls, Lord, that as your word sets them free, Lord Heavenly Father, they will press on till the very end, Lord. As they live, they will choose life till their last breath, Lord. Life that comes only through you, Lord Heavenly Father. We pray for souls, Lord, those who are walking in darkness, O Lord Heavenly Father, let them humble themselves, Lord. Let them repent of their wickedness, Lord, of their evil works, Lord, and turn to you, Lord, them and their families, Lord, so that they may operate in obedience to your word, Lord, that they may live in life that comes through you, Lord Heavenly Father. We give you thanks, we give you praise in Jesus' name. Amen.
0: God bless you all. Let's open to 2 Timothy chapter 1. We'll read from verse 6. 2 Timothy 1 from verse 6 says, "Wherefore I put thee in remembrance, that thou stir up the gift of God which is in thee by the putting on of my hands." So Paul reminds Timothy that, you know, he needs to stir up the gift that is in him. And the gift is, you know, for the enlargement of the church, for service unto the church. So, you know, there is a gift that God has placed in all of us, you know, and it is our responsibility to stir it up. You know, it could be the gift to serve others. It could be the gift to encourage others. It could be the gift to organize, to lead, whatever it is, to teach. No, we should not wait for that perfect time, you know, expecting, you know, the gap manifestation of that gift in a very powerful way. You know, it has to start where you are, you know, and you have to do it. And it is through use that it becomes perfected. You know? So we have to use whatever gift God has put in us. So let's pray that we shall continue to use the gift that the Lord has given us. And, you know, we shall not wait, you know, for that perfect time to use it. No, let's use it as and where we are right now. You know, and as we are faithful, God will also give us more grace. Amen. Let's pray. Father God, we thank you, Father God, for the gift that you have given each and every one of us, my Father God. Lord, to fulfill your purpose and your plan, Father God. Lord, we pray that we shall not be passive and complacent, Lord, with the gifts that you have given us, Lord. Lord, let us continue to use it, my Father, wherever we are right now, my Father, trusting in you, believing you, my Father God. Lord, we shall not wait for that perfect time, my Father God. Lord, we pray, Lord, that you would also help us, Lord, in case you're not able to identify it, Holy Spirit, help us to realize, to understand what it is that you have deposited in us, my Father, so that we may use it for the expansion of your kingdom, Lord, for your glory, Father God. Lord, if you have given us a gift of encouraging others, Lord, let us be those who encourage, those who edify others, my Father. If it is a gift of service, Lord, help us to serve, my Father, wholeheartedly, cheerfully, my Father. If it is a gift of giving, Lord, let us continue to give, Father God. If it is teaching, let us teach, Father God. If it is leading, Lord, let us lead, my Father God. Whatever it is that you have placed in us, my Father, let us continue to do it, Father God, for your glory. We thank you, we praise you, Lord. In Jesus' name we pray. Amen. And verse 7 says, "For God has not given us the spirit of fear, but of power and of love and of a sound mind." Amen. So we're going to pray that, you know, fear shall not hold us back from doing what we are supposed to do, you know, because that spirit is not from God. It says he has not given us the spirit of fear. So if it is not from God, you know, it has come from another source. And we just need to remember what God has given us. He has given us power, love, and a sound mind. Amen. So let's pray that we shall continue to operate in boldness, and we shall continue to do the things that God has committed into our hands with boldness. Fear shall not keep us away from doing what we are supposed to do. Amen. Let's pray. Father God, we thank you, Father God. Lord, we pray that you shall help each and every one of us, Lord, to move forward in boldness, in confidence. Lord, our confidence is in you, Lord. Our hope is in you, Lord. Lord, we shall not be afraid, Father, but we shall trust in you, Father. And we shall do what you expect us to do, Father God. Lord, even in reaching out to souls, Father God, let not fear hold us back, my Father. When you give us the opportunity, the occasion, Lord, let us be bold enough to share our testimony, Lord, to speak to others about what you have done for us, my Father God. Let us not hold our peace, Father God. We ask for your grace. We ask for your strength, Father. In Jesus' name we pray. Amen. And verse 8 says, "Be not thou therefore ashamed of the testimony of our Lord, nor of me his prisoner, but be thou partaker of the afflictions of the gospel according to the power of God." Amen. So, you know, Paul was a prisoner at this point in time. You know, he was in Rome, and he says, you know, don't be ashamed of the testimony of our Lord. Don't be ashamed of the gospel of Jesus Christ. You know, and many times, you know, when somebody is in a corner, or when somebody's imprisoned, you know, people don't want to associate with him. They try to keep away because they feel like, they're inviting unnecessary trouble unto themselves. So he says, don't have that mindset. Don't be ashamed of the Lord's testimony, what the Lord has done for you. And he says, be thou partaker of the afflictions of the gospel according to the power of God. Amen. So we're going to pray that we shall not be ashamed of the gospel of Jesus Christ. It's the power of God unto salvation to everyone who believes. Amen. So let's pray that we shall continue to be those who proclaim the good news. Father God, we thank you, Father God. Lord, we pray, Father God, that we shall not be ashamed of this truth, my Father God. We shall not be ashamed of our testimony, my Father God. Lord, you have done great and wonderful things for us, my Father God. Lord, you have delivered us, Lord, from the power of darkness, Lord, and you've brought us into your marvelous light, Father, so that we may show forth your praises, Father God. Lord, none of us shall be ashamed of what you've done for us, Father God. But Lord, we shall be among those, my Father, who shall cheerfully proclaim your goodness, my Father God. We shall cheerfully share this good news, my Father, of the gospel, Father God. Lord, there are many sitting in darkness, Father God. And Lord, we shall not hesitate, Father, to speak to them of you and your love, my Father God. Lord, we ask for your grace. We ask that you will empower each and every one of us, Lord. Holy Spirit, be our strength, be our guide, and help us, Father. We thank you. We praise you, Lord. Jesus' name we pray. Amen. And verse 9 says, who has saved us and called us with a holy calling, not according to our works, but according to his own purpose and grace, which was given us in Christ Jesus before the world began, but is now made manifest by the appearing of our Lord, our Savior Jesus Christ, who has abolished death and has brought life and immortality to light through the gospel. Amen. So there is life and immortality. Everybody wants to live forever. And they're trying to reach there through different means, through their own different worldly ways, but nobody can achieve that. It is only in Jesus Christ. Amen. And it says life and immortality, the secret to life and immortality has been brought to light, that which is hidden through the gospel of Jesus Christ. Amen. Through what Jesus has done on the cross. Amen. So let's pray that, people shall know that the secret that they are seeking, they're running after, is in Jesus Christ. And he has abolished death. And it says that who has saved us and called us with a holy calling, not according to our works, but according to his own purpose and grace. Amen. And this was purposed before the world began. Amen. That's what the word of God says. So let's pray. Father God, we thank you, Father God. Lord, we know that there's no salvation in any other name but yours, Lord Jesus Christ. Lord, we pray, Father, for the world to realize, Lord, that life and immortality are only in you, Father God. There's no other way, Father God, but it's only through you, Lord Jesus Christ. Lord, we pray that you shall open the eyes of those who have been blinded by the God of this world, Father God. Lord, we pray that their eyes shall open to see this truth. Their hearts shall be opened, my Father, to understand, my Father God. Lord, help them to, my Father, wrap their minds around this truth of your word, Father God. Lord, we pray that they shall not throw it, cast it aside, my Father God, but Lord, let them receive this, Father God, and let them be set free, Father. We thank you. We praise you, Lord. In Jesus' name we pray. Amen. And verse 13 says, hold fast the form of sound words which thou hast heard of me in faith and love which is in Christ Jesus. 14, that good thing which was committed unto thee, keep by the Holy Ghost which dwells in us. So he tells him to hold fast to the sound doctrine, the sound words that he has received from the word of God. So when he says hold fast, there is always, it indicates that there is a risk that one could, lose grasp of this truth. So he says, hold fast to it, lest you should lose this word of truth. And it says, you have heard of me in faith and love, which is in Christ Jesus. Amen. So we're going to pray for souls, that they shall hold fast to the truth, and they shall not let go of it. There are a lot of enticing words of man's wisdom floating around. There are different doctrines that try to confuse people. We shall pray that the souls shall hold fast to the truth. Father God, we thank you, Father God. Lord, we pray for every soul, my Father, who gives his life unto you, Father God. Lord, we pray that you shall also give them the opportunity, Lord, to hear and learn the truth, Father God. And we pray, Lord, that they shall not let go of the truth, Lord. They shall not exchange it for the lies of this world, my Father God. They shall not exchange it for the deception of man's wisdom, my Father God. But Lord, let them ensure, my Father, that they continue to grow, my Father, in the knowledge and the fear of you, Father God. Lord, we pray that they shall have
2: a solid foundation, my Father God, and it shall not be any other foundation but the foundation that is in you, Lord Jesus Christ. Lord, we thank you, we praise you, Lord. In Jesus' name we pray. Amen. And lastly, let's look at verse 15. It says, "This thou knowest, that all they which are in Asia be turned away from me, of whom are Phygellus and Hermogenes." You know, so Paul says that towards the latter part of his missionary career, you know, Paul finds himself all alone, you know, literally all alone. He says, everybody has, you know, deserted and abandoned me. And, you know, he mentions two people in particular. You know, it's a terrible thing, you know, for somebody's name to be mentioned, you know, for unfaithfulness in the Bible. And these two people have qualified themselves for this dishonor, I would say. You know, so we're going to pray that, you know, we shall continue to be faithful. You know, we shall continue to abide. You know, we have put our hands on the plow. You know, we shall continue to press forward. You know, and why did everybody abandon Paul? You know, and as we said, as we prayed earlier, you know, he continued to speak the truth, you know, and he continued to confront those who were walking in lies, in hypocrisy. So, you know, people didn't want to associate with him. So they started abandoning him. And towards the end, he found himself alone. But, you know, God, as you read further, you can see God also refreshed him, you know, through other people as well. So we're going to pray that, you know, we shall continue to remain faithful, you know, and even if you find yourself alone because you speak the truth, you know, maybe people will not associate with you because you continue to stand for that which is true. You know, it doesn't matter, you know, because as long as God is pleased with you, you know, you are fine. Amen. Let's pray. Father God, we thank you. Father, we praise you. We bless you, Lord. Lord, we pray, Father God, that we shall continue to seek to please you, Father God. Lord, we shall not stand for the praises of men, my Father God. We shall not stand for the applause of man, my Father, which is temporary, my Father. It will end here, my Father God. But rather, Lord, we pray, Lord, that our names shall be recorded for good, my Father, in your book of records, my Father God. Lord, we shall be named as faithful servants, my Father God, who ran the race, my Father, ran it well, Father God. Lord, we pray, Lord, that none of us shall find ourselves as examples of unfaithfulness, my Father God, of deception and hypocrisy, Father God. Lord, let us continue to speak the truth and do that which is true in your sight, Father God. And Lord, we pray that we shall be those who speak the truth to souls, my Father, Lord, and lead them in the right way, Father, according to your word, Father. We thank you, we praise you, Lord. In Jesus' name we pray. Amen.
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Revival Now. 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

0: spirit.
1: Hey, did you know that God has given you all you need to live a great godly life? Yes, to live a great life in all godliness. The great need on every side is spiritual revival, and God is giving it. The Lord God is rending the heavens and coming down among his people. It's all open. You can hear it all

Revival now. Revival is quickened by the Holy Spirit. This same Spirit that raised Jesus Christ from the dead is still moving, shaking the whole earth, reviving and filling with new wine those who are eagerly waiting for the appearing of Jesus Christ the second time for salvation. Isaiah 55 verse 1 calls out, "Ho, everyone who thirsts, come to the waters. Come and be filled with the new wine of the truths of Jesus Christ. Come seek the Lord while he may be found. Why wait till you find yourself in difficulties? Come, call upon the Lord while he is near." But note what Jesus said in Mark chapter 2 verse 22. "No one puts new wine into old wineskins, or else the new wine bursts the wineskin. The wine is spilled and the wineskin ruined. But new wine must be put into new wineskins." God is seeking new wineskins to fill with the new wine of his word and power. You can let the truth of God's word enter you today, turn you and change you into a new wineskin. Proverbs 25 verse 4 charges this: "Take away the dross from the silver, and it will go to the silversmith for jewelry." So why not take away and forsake those wrong ways, wrong mentalities and ideas, wrong ministrations, wrong rulerships and leaderships, self-righteousnesses, all of which have done neither you, the people, the family, the nation, any good. So let the wicked forsake his way, and the unrighteous man his thoughts. Let him return to the Lord, and he will have mercy on him, and to our God, for he will abundantly pardon and fashion him into a vessel fit for the master's use. So come to Jesus now and eat what is good, and let your soul delight itself in God's abundance. To minister is Dr. Ihemeen Ndukwe. Dr. Ihemeen Ndukwe is a missionary to the Middle East and Asia for more than 21 years, preaching the word of God pure and unadulterated in demonstration of the Spirit and of power, so that men's faith will not be on the enticing words of man's wisdom, but in the power of God. Dr. Ndukwe is graced with the word for revival now, reviving the minister, family, and nations. Remember, the entrance of God's word gives light and gives understanding to the simple. Let the word enter in today and revive you now. Revival now.

The message today is taken from 1st Epistle of John, chapter 2, from verse 12. Say, I write unto you, little children, because your sins are forgiven you for his name's sake. So John was writing to his children he had begotten in the faith through the preaching of the gospel. He said, I am writing unto you to remind you that your sins are forgiven you because of what Jesus Christ did for you on the cross of Calvary. For he that knew no sin became sin for us, that we may become the righteousness of God in Christ Jesus. For God so loved the world, he gave his only begotten Son, that whosoever believeth in him should not perish, but have everlasting life. For Christ laid down his life for us on the cross of Calvary. He was crucified, he shed his blood for the remission of our sins. He was buried, he did not remain in the grave. He resurrected and ascended. So he's writing to his children in the faith to remind them that their sins are forgiven them. So he said, I write unto you, little children, because your sins are forgiven you for his name's sake. Because as you come to the saving knowledge of the word of God, you receive the joy of your salvation. So he's writing to them to remain in that joy. Because through joy, they will draw water out of the wells of salvation. So it's encouraging them and telling them that you are no more in sin. Your sins have been forgiven you. So remain in the place of joy. Remain in the place that you continue to draw water out of the wells of salvation. Let God continue to be your strength. Remain trusting in the Lord. Do not be afraid, for the Lord Jehovah is your strength and song. He has become your salvation, so that you continue to draw water out of the wells of salvation. As he also said in 1st Epistle of John, chapter 1, verse 4, and these things write we unto you, that your joy may be full. So the message that Jesus Christ brought to us is to bring us into the place of joy and for us to remain in the joy of the Lord, so that we'll continue to draw water out of the wells of salvation. So he expects that our joy will continue to be full. Let your joy continue to be full. That's why you are hearing this message today. Your joy, let not it take away from you. He said, I write unto you, little children, because your sins are forgiven you for his name's sake. So don't go back to your vomit. Don't go back to that vomit. Don't go back to that sin. Know that your sins have been forgiven you. You want to remain in the place of freedom? Remain in the truth. Continue to abide in the truth. Continue to walk in the truth. So I write unto you, little children, as he also said in 1st Epistle of John, chapter 5, verse 13, he said, these things have I written unto you, that believe on the name of the Son of God, that ye may know that you have eternal life, and that ye may believe on the name of the Son of God. As long as you have received him, and you have believed in what he did for you on the cross of Calvary, you have eternal life. For God so loved the world that he gave his only begotten Son, that whosoever believeth in him should not perish, but have everlasting life. That's why he's speaking to them here. He said, write unto you, little children. Cast your mind back to what I said about the little children earlier on in the message in 1 John chapter 2, verse 1. John was referring to them here, maybe according to the levels of growth of those whom he had begotten through the gospel, regarding them as his spiritual children, whom he is raising in the word of God, who should continue to desire the systemic of the word of God so that they will grow. So that's what the scripture expects you to do. That's what the word of God expects you to do. That's what God expects you to do, that you continue to grow in the faith, continue to grow
in the Word of God. And that's why he's writing to you here to remind you that your sins have been forgiven. You should not go back to sin. You should continue to press on to perfection. As the scripture says in Psalm 32 from verse 1, blessed is he whose transgression is forgiven, whose sin is covered. Your transgressions have been forgiven. Your sins have been covered through the blood of Jesus Christ. He continued that Psalm 32, verse 2, he said, blessed is the man unto whom the Lord imputed not iniquity, and in whose spirit there is no guile. For he was wounded for transgressions. He was bruised for iniquities. The chastisement upon him brought us peace, and by his stripes we are healed. So he's encouraging them and reminding them that their sins have been forgiven and they should not return to sin. Rather, they should continue to press on to perfection, yielding themselves to walk in God's will. And that they should remember through whom their sins have been forgiven, as the scripture tells us in Acts chapter 4, verse 12. Neither is there salvation in any other, for there is none other name under heaven given among men whereby we must be saved, that they should remember from whom the salvation came to them. For there is only one mediator between God and men, the man, Christ Jesus. So John is writing and reminding his children to know and remember that their sins are forgiven, and that Jesus is the one who has forgiven them their sins. For he is the Lamb that taketh away the sins of the world. So they should continue to abide in him. They should continue in his word. They should not allow anything to take them out of the word of God. For our Lord and Savior Jesus Christ was delivered for our offenses and was raised again for justification. So we must continue to take up our cross and follow him. For he is the way, the truth, and the life. And no man comes to the Father except through him. They are to remember that they have been washed through the word of life they had and received. They have been sanctified through obedience to the word of God. And they have been justified through the faith they have in the blood of Jesus Christ that was shed for the remission of their sins, and that they have been sealed and given the Holy Spirit of promise in their heart, that the love of God has been shed in their heart by the Holy Spirit, and as they purpose to continue to love the Lord with all their heart, with all their mind, with all their strength, they should continue to love their neighbors as themselves. And not only that, they should continue to abide in the truth of the word of God. For if you love the Lord, you keep his word. So that's what he's telling them here. I write unto you, little children. So John was emphasizing and re-emphasizing this truth to his children in the faith. So I write unto you, little children, because your sins are forgiven you for his name's sake. So you should continue to represent Christ as an ambassador of truth. Refuse that anything will take you away from the truth. Even as Paul writing to the Ephesians, as he is also speaking to us today, in Ephesians chapter 1 from verse 3, he said, blessed be the God and Father of our Lord Jesus Christ, who have blessed us with all spiritual blessings in heavenly places in Christ. So he was re-emphasizing to them to remain abiding in Christ, abiding in the word, knowing fully well that their sins have been forgiven and they have been blessed with all spiritual blessings in heavenly places in Christ. And it's by remaining in Christ that they will continue to enjoy all those spiritual blessings. He continued not Ephesians chapter 1 verse 4. He said, according as he had chosen us in him before the foundation of the world, that we should be holy and without blame before him in love. So he's reminding them, the Lord has brought you into the beloved, and he has called you unto holiness. So continue to be holy.
Continue to present your bodies a living sacrifice, holy, acceptable unto the Lord, which is your reasonable service. And continue to demonstrate the love of God by keeping his commandments. Through the Holy Spirit, he has shared his love in our hearts. So we should continue to demonstrate this love, because God chose us from the foundation of the world to be holy and to remain blameless before him in love. He continued now, Ephesians chapter 1 verse 5, say, having predestinated us unto the adoption of children by Jesus Christ to himself, according to the good pleasure of his will. For those who believed in his name, those who received him, he gave the right to become children of God. So we that have received what Jesus Christ did for us on the cross of Calvary, and we that have believed him, have the right to become children of God. So he has predestinated us unto adoption of children by Jesus Christ, according to the good pleasure of his will. So God has chosen you as children to remain abiding in his truth and to continue to do his will, remembering that your sins have been forgiven. So do not go back to sin. Remain in holiness. Remain abiding in the truth. Remain doing the word of truth. Refuse that anything will take you away from the truth. That's what John was writing there. He said, I write unto you little children, because your sins are forgiven you for his name's sake. So represent Christ correctly. Represent Christ truly. For your sins have been forgiven you. He shed his blood for the remission of your sins. Do not go back to sin. Refuse that anything will take you away from the truth. He continued that Ephesians chapter 1 verse 6. He said, to the praise of the glory of his grace, where he had made us accepted in the beloved. Through his will, we must continue to praise his holy name for bringing us out of darkness into his marvelous light, and for bringing us into the beloved because of the blood that was shed on the cross of Calvary. As Ephesians chapter 1 verse 7 tells us, in whom we have redemption through his blood, the forgiveness of sins according to the riches of his grace. For by grace are we saved through faith, not by our own power, lest any man should boast. We should know it. We should recognize it. We should purpose to abide in the truth, because our sins have been forgiven through our Lord and Savior Jesus Christ. For by grace are you saved through faith, and that not of yourselves. It is the gift of God, not of works, lest any man should boast. For we are his workmanship, created in Christ Jesus unto good works, which God had before ordained that we should walk in them. Now that God has created us anew in Christ Jesus, we should walk in the word of God. We should walk by faith and not by sight. We should walk in obedience to the word of God. That's why John was writing to remind them. In that first epistle of John chapter 2, verse 12, I write unto you little children, because your sins are forgiven you, for his name's sake. Remember who forgave you your sins, and purpose to remain abiding in the love of God and in obedience to his commandments. And as we love the Lord our God, we should also love our neighbors as ourselves. He said, therefore, they are to be kind one to another. We should be kind one to another, tender-hearted, forgiving one another, even as God, for Christ's sake, have forgiven us. So that's why John is emphasizing this. We should remain the righteousness of God in Christ Jesus. And not only that, we should also be the light of the world. We should represent Christ in doing good works. We have not been saved by good works, but we have been saved and created in Christ Jesus to do good works. So we should continue to do good works in bringing many to the saving knowledge of the word of God. So John continuing that first epistle of John chapter 2 verse 13, he said, I write unto you fathers,
because you have known him that is from the beginning. I write unto you, young men, because you have overcome the wicked one. I write unto you, little children, because you have known the Father. So John writing here is specifically going through the different levels of growth in the faith. So I write unto you, fathers, because you have known him. You can know the truth and draw back. So you need to continue to grow in the faith. And you, fathers, I am writing to you so that you also shall begin to bring in souls into the kingdom of God by teaching the children the truth, by teaching the young men the truth, and also being examples of the truth of the gospel. So that's why you say, I write unto you, fathers. Who are fathers? Fathers are people who have begotten children. So you must be examples to your children. You must not live your life outside the word of God. Paul writes, he said, follow me as I follow Christ. You must be examples to your children. You must continue to be examples to believers, to the young men and the little children. That's why he's writing to the fathers here. He said, I write unto you, fathers, because you have known him. You can know Christ and depart from the truth. You can know the way, the truth, and the life, and purpose to choose other ways. So I write unto you, fathers, because you have known him that is from the beginning. You know him that is from the beginning, Jesus Christ. You know him that is from the beginning, the Word of God. For in the beginning was the Word, and the Word was with God, and the Word was God. So he's emphasizing this here. He said, I write unto you, fathers, because you have known him that is from the beginning. I write unto you, young men, because you have overcome the wicked one. I write unto you, little children, because you have known the Father. So the classification basically is on spiritual maturity. On the basis of actual age, he specifically says here that he's writing to the fathers because they have come to know who was in the beginning. That is Jesus Christ. They have come to know that in the beginning was the Word, and the Word was with God, and the Word was God. The same was in the beginning with God, and all things were made by him, and without him was not anything made that was made. In him was life, and the life was the light of men. And the scripture says in that John chapter 1 verse 14, and the Word was made flesh and dwelt amongst us, and we beheld his glory, the glory as of the only begotten of the Father, full of grace and truth. So he was writing to them, as Peter also said in his epistle, in 2 Peter chapter 1 verses 12 to 13. Wherefore I will not be negligent to put you always in remembrance of these things, though you know them and be established in the present truth. So he was emphasizing to the fathers, you know him who was from the beginning, and you have been established in the present truth. There is no lie that is truth. Refuse to stray away from the truth. Continue to be examples to believers, to the young men and the little children. Refuse that anything will take you away from the truth. So as Peter wrote also, he said, yeah, I think it meet, as long as I am in this tabernacle, to stir you up by putting you in remembrance. So John was putting them in remembrance of the truth, that they should remain in it and continue to walk accordingly, that they should not allow anything to make them deviate from the truth. That's why he said, I write unto you, fathers, because you have known him. That is from the beginning. They have come to know that they have eternal life through knowing the only true God and Jesus Christ, whom he has sent. For God so loved the world, he gave his only begotten Son, that whosoever believeth in him should not perish, but have everlasting life. So he continued, and I say, I write unto you, fathers, because you have known him that is from the beginning. I write unto you, young men, because you have overcome the wicked one. I write unto you, little children, because you have known the Father. He's writing to the young men, reminding them and encouraging them
to continue to grow in the faith. As the scripture says in First Epistle of John, chapter 4, verse 4, it says, "Ye of God, little children, have overcome them, because greater is he that is in you than he that is in the world." Know it. Remember this. Refuse that anything will take you away from the truth. For whatsoever is born of God overcometh the world. And this is the victory that overcometh the world, even our faith. So he was encouraging the young men, continue to overcome in every situation you find yourself. Refuse that anything will take you away from overcoming. Remain walking as an overcomer. Remain walking in the truth, because Christ has given you the power to overcome. And the only way you will continue to overcome is to abide in the word of God, so that the Spirit of God will continue to work in you and work through you. Because greater is he that is in you than he that is in the world. For whatsoever is born of God overcometh the world, and this is the victory that overcometh the world, even our faith. So continue to fight the good fight of faith, holding unto eternal life. For who is he that overcometh the world? But he that believeth that Jesus Christ is the Son of God. If you believe that Jesus is the Son of God and you remain abiding in the truth, you will overcome. That's what is reminding them. Know it, you have overcome the world. As long as you are abiding in the truth, you have accepted Jesus Christ as your Lord and Savior. And Jesus told us in the Gospel of John, chapter 16, verse 33, he said, "These things I've spoken unto you, that in me you might have peace. In the world you shall have tribulation. But be of good cheer, I've overcome the world." As long as you are with Christ, abiding in the word of God, remaining in the joy of your salvation, you will continue to overcome the world. You will continue to overcome situations. Situations will come, but you will overcome them. That's what is encouraging you here. Remain as an overcomer. Remain abiding in the truth. Remain walking in the truth. Remain fighting the good fight of faith. Lay hold on eternal life. That's how you continue to overcome. That's why he said, "I write unto you, young men, because you have overcome the wicked one. For he that is in you is greater than he that is in the world." As long as you remain abiding in the truth, you continue to be an overcomer. He continued in that first epistle of John, chapter 2, verse 30. He said, "I write unto you, little children, because you have known the Father." And he's writing to the little children because they have revelation of whom God is through his Son, Jesus. As the scripture says in Matthew, chapter 11, from verse 25. "At that time, Jesus answered and said, I thank thee, O Father, Lord of heaven and earth, because thou hast hid these things from the wise and prudent, has revealed them unto babes." Verse 26, "Even so, Father, for so it seemed good in thy sight." Verse 27, "All things are delivered unto me of my Father, and no man knoweth the Son but the Father. Neither knoweth any man the Father save the Son, and he to whomsoever the Son will reveal him." So come to Jesus as a babe, as a child. He will reveal the Father to you. So he's writing to the little children because they have revelation of whom God is through our Lord and Savior Jesus Christ. Because they didn't come to him with their righteousness, with their self-righteousness, with their worldly wisdom. They came to him ready to hear the truth. And as they heard the truth, revelation of whom God is came to them. And that's what he's saying here. Say, "I write unto you, fathers, because you have known him that is from the beginning. I write unto you, young men, because you have overcome the wicked one. I write unto you, little children, because you have known the Father." May you come to the seven knowledge of the word of God as you are hearing the word of God today. That's the only way you can make serious progress in your life. Purpose to come to the seven knowledge of the word of God
and purpose to abide in the truth and walk in the truth. That's what the Word of God is telling you today. We men are the overcomer. For everyone that is born of God overcomes the world. And this is the

0: 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I repeat, that website address, www.inwortrevival.org, or email info@inwardrevival.org. 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I repeat the email address, info@inwortrevival.org. 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I repeat, that telephone number, +234 701 687 0490. Thank you so much.
1: When the roll is called up yonder, I'll be there.
2: Hallelujah. We thank God for His goodness. We thank God for His mercy. We thank God for His word that continues to speak life to us time and time again, to show us the way to profit, to take us back to the Father, to once again revive a spark that may have gone dry and bring us back to Him. Like 1 John chapter 2 verses 12, time and time again it has come, "I am writing to you, little children, because your sins are forgiven you for His name's sake." Yes, it's only for His name's sake that our sins have been forgiven. We thank God that they have not been kept on record, but they have been wiped away. We have been cleansed. We have been revived. We have received a hope. The Gospel of Luke chapter 24 verses 47, it says, "And that repentance and remission of sins should be preached in His name among all nations, beginning at Jerusalem." Yes, this is a message, this is a word for everyone, that repentance and remission of sins should be preached in the name of Jesus among all nations, beginning at Jerusalem, beginning at our house, beginning with our family, beginning with our friends. And it has to be preached to the uttermost parts of the earth, that people should know that Jesus Christ died for all mankind, but that He didn't remain in a dead state, but He rose again. He rose again, conquering death, giving life to all who believe. That only through Jesus, people can receive the repentance and remission of sins. Like we read, Psalms chapter 32 verse 1, "Blessed is he whose transgression is forgiven, whose sin is covered." Acts chapter 4 verses 12, "Neither is there salvation in any other, for there is none other name under heaven given among men whereby we must be saved." And Acts chapter 13 verses 38 and 39, "Be it known unto you therefore, men and brethren, that through this man is preached unto you the forgiveness of sins, and by him all that believe are justified from all things from which you could not be justified by the law of Moses." And what does the law of Moses say? It's a confirmation that we have seen in Acts of the Apostles chapter 6 verses 23. "For the wages of sin is death, but the gift of God is eternal life through Jesus Christ our Lord." Hallelujah. So great is the love, so great is the mercy, so great is the comfort of our God, that He did not let us die in sin or remain in sin, but He gave us a hope of salvation, a hope to live by sending Jesus, by giving us this gift of God of eternal life, which comes only through Jesus Christ. That is why we should believe that it is only through Jesus Christ that we can be saved. It is only Jesus Christ who can forgive us our sins. It is only Him. It is only Him who covers our sin, who has washed away our sin. He died on the cross. He took our transgression. He was wounded, bruised for our iniquity. The chastisement was upon him so that we may be at peace. By his stripes we are healed. We have received life through Jesus. Let us pray. Let us pray as we have just read all these verses, that people shall repent. They will come to this understanding that the remission, that the repentance of sin, however big, however great, whatever depths people may have fallen to, their sins can be forgiven. If they come to Jesus Christ, they can receive hope, a hope that shall remain. Let us pray. Heavenly Father, we thank you. We thank you, Lord, that it is not your will that any should perish, but that all should come to the loving, saving grace and knowledge of our Lord and Savior Jesus Christ. We thank you, Lord, that the name of Jesus has been given to men, that they may call upon that name and be saved, that they who endure till the end shall be saved. We pray, Lord, stir up the hearts of people, Lord, that as this message of life is being preached, as it's going to the ends of the earth, Lord, people who hear it shall receive the forgiveness of sins through you, Lord Jesus. We pray, O Lord, Heavenly Father, that people shall not remain in their sin, but Lord, through you, all who believe shall be justified from all things. They shall come to your knowledge, Lord. The revelation of your word shall be made manifest to them. And they shall walk in truth, Lord. As they remain, as they abide, they shall receive the gift of eternal life that is given to them who believe. We give you thanks. We give you praise, Lord, for forgiving us our sin. Let your name be glorified. In Jesus' name, amen. Hebrews chapter 5, verses 11 to 14. It talks about us growing in the faith. And that is something we are going to pray for. That we do not remain stagnant or we do not touch the surface. We are not surface people, but we will go to the depths. We will grow in our faith. Hebrews chapter 5 verses 11 to 14. Of whom we have many things to say and hard to be uttered, seeing ye are dull of hearing. For when, for the time you ought to be teachers, you have need that one teach you again, which be the first principles of the oracles of God, and are become such as have need of milk and not of strong meat. For everyone that uses milk is unskilled in the word of righteousness, for he is a babe. But strong meat belongs to them that are of full age, even those who by reason of use have their senses exercised to discern both good and evil. And this is the prayer that we're going to make, that we shall never grow dull of hearing, that even if the utterings are hard, and of the many things that are being told to us, we shall not remain as babes. We shall not be children. We shall not remain as children. There will be a time where we have to be children, but we will grow to young men stage. We will grow to be fathers. We will grow to receive strong meat. We will be skillful in the word of God. We will come of age, and by reason, by the Spirit of God, we will learn to exercise to discern both good and evil. Let's open our mouths and pray. Heavenly Father, we give you thanks. We give you praise. Lord, we thank you, Lord, that you are faithful. We thank you, Lord, for you time and time again give us your word, Lord. And you continue to upgrade us. You continue to give us fresh manna. You continue to give us fresh revelation, Lord. Lord, your word says, those who hunger and thirst for righteousness, they shall be filled, Lord. We pray, Lord, let us continue to be filled as we come, as we gather, as we study, as we meditate. Lord, let us continue to receive a filling, a renewed filling, Lord, of your word, O Lord. And as we receive it, let us continue to receive life. Let us continue to see life manifested in everything that we do. Lord, we pray, Lord, let us be skillful in the word of God, Lord, continuously as we meditate, as we abide, as we walk in it, Lord. We pray for souls, Lord, that as they come, as they believe, Lord, Lord, they shall grow in the faith. They shall not make a shipwreck of it, but they shall receive with gladness this word that is coming to give them life. This word that is the truth, because your word says that the truth shall set people free. Let your name be glorified. In Jesus' name, amen. The same Hebrews chapter 10, verses 19 to 25, it says, having therefore, brethren, boldness to enter into the holiest by the blood of Jesus, by a new and living way, which he has consecrated for us through the veil, that is to say his flesh, and having a high priest over the house of God, Let us draw near with a true heart, in full assurance of faith, having our hearts sprinkled from an evil conscience and our bodies washed with pure water. Let us hold fast the profession of our faith without wavering, for he is faithful that promised. And let us consider one another to provoke unto love and good works, not forsaking the assembling of ourselves together, as the manner of some is, but exhorting one another, and so much the more as you see the day approaching. Hallelujah. Yes, the day is approaching. But what are we provoking one another to? Are we provoking people to anger, to sin, to put them down? The Bible says, provoke one another, but to love. Exhort them more, that they may grow in good works. Exhort them, provoke them in love. The Bible says we should have the boldness to enter the Holy of Holies by the blood of Jesus Christ. He shed his blood, and through that blood we have received the remission and repentance of sins. He has washed us, given us the new and living way. We are going to pray that we shall continue to walk in this way, in this living way. The Bible says that Jesus is the way, the truth and the life. No one comes to the Father except through him. It cost him his life. And he has become the high priest over the house of God. So yes, let us pray. Lord, we will continue to draw near to you, Lord. Our hearts shall continue to be true. We shall have a heart of integrity. We will have this assurance of our faith that our hearts, our lives have been sprinkled, Lord, with your word, Lord. Your word has washed us, has made us clean, O Lord. We thank you, Lord, that as we continue to profess our faith on a daily basis, Lord, we will not doubt. We will not be shaken by every false wind of doctrine, by every word of person, Lord. We will not be moved. But we will continue to trust and obey him who is faithful, him who has called us, him who has promised. We will believe, Lord. Yes, Lord, we will continue to assemble together. We will continue to gather together. We will continue to walk together, Lord, especially as the day is approaching. Let your name be glorified in Jesus' name. Amen. And the last we saw that we are called to be overcomers. The Bible says that there are some who are children. There are some who are young men, and then there are fathers. The children, they have been given the revelation. The young men, they are abiding, they are overcoming. The fathers, they have known God from the beginning. We are all called to be overcomers. 1 John chapter 5 verses 5, it says, who is the one who overcomes the world, but he who believes that Jesus is the Son of God? So we're going to pray that we all shall be overcomers in every situation. We shall be overcomers. Our children shall be overcomers. Everyone who calls upon the name of the Lord shall be an overcomer. If we read the book of Revelation all throughout, when the Spirit of God is speaking, it says, he who has a ear, let him hear what the Spirit says to the churches. To him who overcomes, I will grant to him to eat of the tree of life, which is in the paradise of God. To some, he says, I will give them to eat of the hidden manna. I will make him a white stone. A new name will I give to him. He will have authority over nations. He will be clothed in white garments. His name shall not be erased from the book of life. It's so beautiful. It goes on to say that Jesus will confess the person's name before the Father in heaven and angels. The person shall be a pillar in the temple of God. It will be granted to them to sit down on his throne as he overcame and sat with the Father on his throne, and so much more. Such a promise, such a blessing to one who overcomes. So let us pray that God, we shall be an overcomer. Let us make this confession, this declaration that Lord, I am an overcomer through Christ Jesus. Lord, I surrender myself to you. I give all that I am to you, knowing and believing that it is only through you that I overcome. I can overcome only through your blood, Lord Jesus, through your testimony. Lord, let me continue to walk in this. Let me continue to bring to remembrance that it is through you I can do valiantly. And Lord, every soul that calls upon your name, Lord, let them continue to enjoy this gift of salvation. Let them continue to overcome in every situation, as your word says, your grace is sufficient for us. Let your name be glorified. As this message of life has come to us, let us grow in it. Let us abide in it to your glory. In Jesus' name, amen.
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Now I'm going to be sharing some times with you, so please make a note of them and listen in to whichever timing suits you. If you miss the live stream, don't worry, because they will be repeated on air every 4 hours, so relax, because you can listen in to whatever timing suits you best. So we kick off with the Word of Wisdom live stream, which begins at 6:20 a.m. and that's Nigeria time. 6:20 a.m. also for Europe, certain countries in Europe, 9:20 a.m. for the UAE, 10:50 a.m. for India, 2:20 p.m. for Manila, and that's our listeners in the Philippines, 3:20 p.m. for Australia, 12:20 a.m. Eastern Standard Time for America, and 9:20 p.m. Pacific Time, America and Canada. 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
1: Today's promise is taken from the book of John, chapter 9, verses 1 to 4, and I read from the New King James Version. It says in verse 1, "Now as Jesus passed by, he saw a man who was blind from birth." Verse 2, "And his disciples asked him, saying, Rabbi, who sinned, this man or his parents, that he was born blind?" Verse 3, "Jesus answered, Neither this man nor his parents sinned, but that the works of God should be revealed in him." Verse 4, "I must work the works of him who sent me while it is day. The night is coming when no one can work." Hallelujah. This is the word of the Lord God. Thanks be to God. Amen.
2: In Christ alone, my hope is found.

Praise God. Our prayer for today will be taken from the book of John chapter 9, from verse 1 to verse 4. And as Jesus passed by, he saw a man which was blind from birth. Verse 2. And his disciples asked him, saying, Master, who did sin, this man or his parents, that he was born blind? Verse 3. Jesus answered, Neither had this man sinned, nor his parents, but that the works of God should be made manifest in him. Verse 4, I must walk the walls of him that sent me. While it is day, the night cometh when no man can walk. Praise God. Heavenly Father, we thank you that in the four Gospels, Jesus healed blindness more than any other sickness. For Psalm chapter 146 and verse 8 says, The Lord opened the eyes of the blind. The Lord raised them that are bowed down. The Lord loveth the righteous. Praise God. Father Lord, we pray that through the continuous preaching of the gospel of Christ, all around the world, many shall receive their sight in the name of Jesus. May their eyes of understanding be enlightened to know the truth and be saved in the name of Jesus. Father, Lord, we pray that through the preaching of the gospel of Christ, the eyes of understanding of every hearer shall be enlightened, so that they may know what is the hope of his calling and what the riches of the glory of his inheritance in the saints, in the mighty name of Jesus. Matthew chapter 13 and verse 15 says, For this people's heart is waxed gross, and their ears are dull of hearing, and their eyes they have closed, lest at any time they should see with their eyes, and hear with their ears, and should understand with their heart, and should be converted, and I should heal them. Verse 16, But blessed are your eyes, for they see, and your ears, for the hear. Praise God. Abba Father, we pray that you shall pour out your spirit afresh upon every minister and believer in Christ, that they may be full of the spirit, that they may be

0: by him in the name of Jesus. We pray that the ministers of the gospel shall be zealous in preaching the gospel of Christ in the mighty name of Jesus. Abba Father, we pray that the messages of ministers shall light up the whole world, and the blind shall see, and the ignorant shall see Christ, for he is the wisdom and the power of God. In the mighty name of Jesus, may the hearers of the word of God, the sinners and the wicked, turn away from their evil ways and yield themselves and their hearts to be transformed by the word of God, which they hear. For faith cometh by hearing, hearing by the word of God. In the mighty name of Jesus. Lord, we pray that the believers in Christ and the church of Jesus Christ shall seek to obey the great commission. In the name of Jesus, may they take heed to the ministry which they have received and ensure that they fulfill it by preaching the word, being instant in season and out of season, reproving, rebuking, exhorting with all long-suffering and doctrine. In the name of Jesus, Lord, we pray that the messages of the ministers shall open the eyes of sinners and the wicked by preaching Christ to them. In the name of Jesus, we declare that the preaching of the message of life shall turn many from darkness to light and from power of Satan unto God, that they may receive forgiveness of sins and inheritance among them which are sanctified by faith that is in Christ. In the name of Jesus, we declare that the hearers of the truth shall not remain ignorant of the truth, but they shall do the truth and serve the Lord in spirit and in truth. Thank you, Abba Father, for in Jesus' mighty name we have prayed. Amen.
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2: The word of wisdom today is taken from Proverbs chapter 12, verse 26. The righteous is more excellent than his neighbor, but the way of the wicked seduces them. Who is the righteous? The righteous is he who has become the righteousness of God in Christ Jesus. Somebody who has accepted what Jesus Christ did for him on the cross of Calvary, for he shed his blood for the remission of our sins. For God so loved the world, he gave his only begotten Son, that whosoever believeth in him should not perish, but have everlasting life. So the righteous is he who has received and accepted what Jesus Christ did for him on the cross of Calvary. So because he has received our Lord and Savior Jesus Christ, he has received the excellent Spirit of God, the Holy Spirit, from our Lord and Savior Jesus Christ. That's why the righteous is more excellent than his neighbor. He's knowledgeable. He walks in the spirit of discernment. He has become the light of the world. He shines wherever he goes. His mind has been enlightened by the glorious gospel of our Lord Jesus Christ. So the righteous is more excellent than his neighbor. He knows how to choose his friends. He operates in the wisdom of God, the wisdom that is profitable to direct. He does not walk blindly. That's why the scripture says in Proverbs 17, verse 27, he that hath knowledge spareth his words, and a man of understanding is of an excellent spirit. The righteous is he who has received understanding from the word of God, who has received the wisdom of God, and who is walking in the wisdom of God. For Christ, the wisdom of God and the power of God. So the righteous knows how to choose his companions. He is careful in selecting his companions. Is careful in selecting his friends. As Proverbs says in Proverbs 13 verse 20, he that walketh with the wise men shall be wise, but the companion of fools shall be destroyed. So he chooses his friends rightly. He walks with the wise. He's not a companion of fools. He doesn't go the way of the foolish. He prefers to go the way of the wise. For wisdom is profitable to direct. So the righteous is more excellent than his neighbor. He chooses his friends in a proper way. And he works with them in a right way. Because his friends also are wise people. The closest of his friends are those who have yielded themselves to obedience to the word of God, to do the will of God. He doesn't walk with the disorderly. He doesn't walk with those who like to sow division and strife. He walks with the people who are full of faith, faith that works by love. So the righteous is more excellent than his neighbor. But the way of the wicked seduces them. I desire you to come into the righteousness of God in Christ Jesus by accepting what Jesus Christ did for you on the cross of Calvary. He that knew no sin became sin for us, that we may become the righteousness of God in Christ Jesus. Come into this beloved, so that you begin to walk like him, so that you begin to walk righteously. So that you begin to do things righteously in the right way, as ordained by God through his Son from the foundation of the earth. The psalmist says this in Psalm 119 verse 63, I'm a companion of all them that fear thee and of them that keep thy precepts. This should be your watchword. Be a companion of all them that fear the Lord. For the fear of the Lord is the beginning of wisdom. Let those that you associate, relate with, and keep company with be those that fear the Lord. those that walk in the wisdom of God, so that they can sharpen you towards continuously being obedient to the word of God. For iron sharpeneth iron. So learn to keep company with such ones. For the righteous is more excellent than his neighbor, but the word of the wicked seduces them. 2 Corinthians chapter 6 verse 14 says this, be not unequally yoked together with unbelievers, for what fellowship hath righteousness with unrighteousness, and what communion hath light with darkness? Don't be unequally yoked with unbelievers. Don't keep fellowship with unrighteous people. Don't be in communion with those who are walking in darkness. Lord, let your light shine towards them so that they will see your good works and glorify our God. Stand out wherever you are as somebody who is the righteousness of God in Christ Jesus. Refuse that anything will make you compromise the word of God that you have received. Let that excellent spirit of God continuously make you to excel in all you do and to make you to be distinct in every situation you have found. For the righteous, the truly righteous,
3: those who are the righteousness of God in Christ Jesus,
2: are more excellent than their neighbors, but the way of the wicked seduces them. The way of the wicked will derail. That's why the scripture says, wherefore come out from among them and be ye separate, say the Lord, and touch not the unclean thing, and I will receive you. We are in the world, but we are not of the world. Don't desire to be like the people in the world. Remain as God has called you. For the way of the wicked will make them to go astray. It will deceive them. The way of the wicked is the way of destruction. Don't learn that way at all. Rather, let your light shine to them so that they will come out of the wickedness they have found themselves in. I plead with you, don't walk in your own ways, in your own counsel. Today, as you are hearing the voice of the Lord, yield yourself to walk in the counsel of the Lord. Hearken to the word of God that you are hearing today. Cease from your own heart's lust, so that you stop going astray from the truth. Today, as you are hearing the word of God, do not harden your heart as in the day of provocation. Today is the day of salvation. Come and accept what Jesus Christ did for you on the cross of Calvary. Come and believe in him and receive him. For everyone that believes in him and have received him, he has given the right to become children of God. Come into the beloved, so that you will not be walking in your ways, but you begin to walk in the way, the truth, and the life that is in Christ Jesus, which will help you not to be derailed from the truth, because in him is life. Do not allow your ways to derail you. For the scripture says, let no man say when he is tempted, I'm tempted of God, for God cannot be tempted with evil, neither tempted he any man. But every man is tempted when he is drawn away of his own lust and enticed. So don't allow your heart to deceive you and derail you from the truth. Come to the saving knowledge of the word of God today and come and abide in his word, so that nothing will derail you again or deceive you or take you away from the truth. For the righteous is more excellent than his neighbor, but the way of the wicked seduces them. Come and become the righteousness of God in Christ Jesus and be blessed in Jesus' name. Amen.
4: The future of the nation is you. The revival we need is returning to the true God, raising teaching priests, restoring the truth.

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This is the time we must walk by the Holy Spirit. The time for the revival of our soul is now. So, where are you?

0: are perfect in all your ways. Because you're a good, good Father, Lord. And it's such grace, it's such honor, Lord, to be called your children. To have you just not as our God, but have you as our Father, Lord. So great your love for each and every one of us. So good you are, Lord. And the things that you have done for us, Lord, is just breathtaking. It's awesome, Lord, Heavenly Father. And we just appreciate you for all that you have done for us. We bless your name, Lord. We can never stop thanking you. We can never stop giving you the praise, the adoration which you alone deserve. Because you are good. And your mercy endures forever. We bless your name, Lord. In Jesus' name. Amen. Amen. Hallelujah. Amen. Hallelujah. Amen. How many of y'all are glad to be in the house of the Lord? Amen. Let's turn our Bibles to Psalms 100. We all know this psalm. Psalms 100 from verse 1. It says, make a joyful noise unto the Lord, all ye lands. Amen. Make what kind of noise?
1: Joyful.
0: What kind of noise?
1: Joyful.
0: You see, if you take out the joyful, it says, make a noise unto the Lord. And there are a lot of people who have done a lot of noise from morning till now. Amen. Ask your neighbor, what noise have you removed? You know, we take the scripture in its practicality. There are a lot of people who murmur. There are a lot of people who are complaining. But what the scripture says is, make a joyful noise unto the Lord. Amen. So tell your neighbor, make a joyful noise.
2: Make a joyful noise.
0: Tell someone else, make a joyful noise.
2: Make a joyful noise.
0: And you know, it's unto the Lord. When you know to make a joyful noise, that smile, it just radiates on your face. Amen. So ask your neighbor, are you radiating?
2: Are you radiant?
0: Are you shining? What's your countenance looking at? If it's not shining, tell them, make a joyful noise.
2: Make a joyful noise.
0: You know, verse 2 says, serve the Lord with gladness. Come before His presence with singing. Amen? So you see, it's instruction. When you're serving the Lord, it's not coming pale, oh, I have to go, it's a Sunday, I have to go into the house of the Lord. It says, serve the Lord with gladness. Come before His presence with? You know, many people come into the presence of the Lord because they know that God is a God who is good. We just sang it. He's perfect in all His ways. But you know why He's good? Because He gives us a heart of gladness. He gives us a mouth of gladness. Amen. So we're going to make this prayer. Lord, I'm going to come. I've come into Your presence to sing before You. I've come to thank You, Lord. I've come to make a joyful noise. Amen. Let's open our mouths and pray. Heavenly Father, we give You thanks. We give You praise, Lord. We thank You, Lord, for the instruction that Your word continues to give us, Lord. We pray, Lord, that as we have come into Your presence, where there is fullness of joy, we have come, Lord, to make a joyful noise, Lord. We have not come to murmur. We have not come to complain, Lord, but we have come expectant, Lord, to receive from You, Lord. We have come expectant to receive gladness from You, Lord. We have come, Lord, into Your presence to sing and dance before You, Lord, because You alone are worthy of all the praise, Lord. You alone are worthy of all the honor, Lord. As we have come, Lord, as we have positioned ourselves in this land, Lord, we have come, Lord, to sing praises to You, Lord. We have not just come to make any form of noise, Lord, but we have come to proclaim Your goodness, Lord, because You are a good Father, Lord. And we thank You, Lord, for the great works that You have done for each and every one of us in this land, in our own lands, Lord. We know, Lord, it is to give us a hope, Lord. It is to give us a future, Lord. Lord, we have come expectant, Lord, to receive a word of life, Lord, that is going to cause that song to remain on our lips, Lord, Heavenly Father. We are not just going to remain in Your presence singing over here, Lord, but we shall take this song, Lord, as we go, Lord. And we shall continue to sing these songs through the rest of this week, Lord. Till our last breath, Lord, we shall be found praising Your name, Lord, that Your name may be glorified. Lord, we have come, Lord, to serve You with gladness, Lord. Even as Your word says, even today the Father is seeking those who will worship Him in spirit and in truth, Lord. We have come to serve You with joy, Lord. We have come to serve You with obedience, Lord. We have come to give You all that we are before You, Lord. For there is nothing that we have received that is by our own strength, Lord. It is by Your divine power that You have given us all things that pertain to livelihood and godliness, Lord. And we appreciate You, Lord. As we have come, Lord, we have come to give You the best of our service, Lord. Holding back nothing, Lord, because we know, Lord, You are good. Let Your name be glorified in Jesus' name. Amen. Verse 3 says, know ye that the Lord, He is God. It is He that has made us, not we ourselves. We are His sheep and the sheep of His pasture. Amen. Tell your neighbor, know that the Lord, He is God. Tell someone else, know ye that the Lord, He is God. So you know, if you know who your God is, you've got to know that you are His people, the sheep of His pasture. Before anybody touches you, you have to touch God, amen? And can anybody touch God? Can anyone attack God? Can anyone have victory over God? Even death could not conquer Him, amen? This is the God we serve, amen? So if you have this confidence to know who your God is, there is going to be a praise in your heart. There's going to be a song in your heart. Let's open our mouths and pray. Lord, may I continue to know, Lord, in every situation that you are God, that you rule over every situation. Let's open our mouths and pray. Let's not be silent. Heavenly Father, we give you thanks. We give you praise, Lord. We thank you, Lord, that you are God over every situation, Lord. You are God over our life. You are God over our business. You are God over our marriage. You are God over our children. Lord, you are God over everything, Lord. You have not withheld anything for us, Lord. Even death cannot touch us, Lord, because we are found in your presence, Lord. Lord, we are found safe in you, Lord, Heavenly Father. This is the victory that we have in you, Lord. Our faith, Lord, which is why, Lord, we shall be an overcomer, Lord. Thank you, Lord, Heavenly Father, Lord, that we find our safety, our refuge in you, Lord, Heavenly Father, Lord. The enemy can try anything that he wants to, Lord, but he shall not harm us, Lord. He shall not touch us, Lord, for we are safeguarded by your love, Lord. Lord, the hedge around us is your blood, O Lord, Heavenly Father, Lord, and we will not let any serpent penetrate through, Lord, Heavenly Father. We shall continue to remain victorious in you, Lord. We shall continue to have this testimony that we are overcomers in you, Lord. Lord, even if our faith is tested, Lord, Heavenly Father, Lord, we know we shall come up victorious, Lord, with a song of rejoicing, Lord, at all times. Let your name be glorified in Jesus' name. Amen. Verse 4 says, enter into his gates with thanksgiving and into his courts with praise. Be thankful unto him. And let's read this verse together. Enter into his gates with thanksgiving and into his courts with praise. Be thankful unto him and bless his holy name. Hallelujah. Our God is worthy to be praised. Amen. We all know that. But it says, enter into his gates with thanksgiving. Amen. Are we thankful to be in the presence of God? Are we thankful to wake up today? There is so many reasons that we have to give God a song of thanksgiving. Amen. To give him a song of praise. Why? Because it is time to bless his name. Amen. So urge your neighbor, do not be silent today. Tell someone else, do not be silent. And you know why? Because verse 5 says, for the Lord is good. His mercy is everlasting and his truth endures to all generations. Amen. When you have this confidence, you know, whatever may be that situation, you just have to speak the truth. You just have to speak that word of God because he is good. His mercy endures forever. Let's open our mouths and pray. Heavenly Father, we give you thanks. We give you praise, Lord. Lord, we thank you, Lord, that it is such a joy to come into your presence, Lord, with a song of thanksgiving, Lord. Lord, this is the choice we have made, O Lord, to come and rejoice before you, Lord, to sing, Lord, with our mouths open wide, Lord, our hands lifted to you in praise and thanksgiving, Lord, to acknowledge you, Lord, that you are God over our life, you are God over this time, Lord, and we know, Lord, that you are going to do us good, Lord. We thank you for your mercy which endures forever, Lord. The joy that you are giving to us is everlasting, Lord. We thank you, Lord, we have come with a reason to celebrate you, Lord, and we know, Lord, that you shall celebrate us, Lord. Let your name be glorified in everything. We give you thanks. We give you praise, Lord. We thank you, Lord, for your truth, O Lord, Heavenly Father, which endures forever, Lord. We thank you that you, Lord Jesus, are the truth, Lord. As we have chosen this truth, Lord, we shall continue to abide in it, Lord. We shall continue to walk it, Lord. This shall be our choice every day, Lord, to open our mouths and praise you in every situation, Lord, that your name may be glorified in Jesus' mighty name. Amen and amen.
3: The message today is taken from 1st Epistle of John, chapter 3, verse 1. Behold, what manner of love the Father hath bestowed upon us, that we should be called the sons of God. Therefore the world knoweth us not, because he knew him not. God so loved the world that he gave his only begotten Son, that whosoever believeth in him should not perish, but have everlasting life. What manner of love? God is so mindful of the creature he made in his image.

image and likeness, that he did not spare his only begotten Son for us. God manifested his love for us by giving his only begotten Son, our Lord and Savior, Jesus Christ. God did not spare him, and that's why nothing should separate us from the love of God which is in Christ Jesus, our Lord. First Epistle of John chapter 4, verse 9 says, in this was manifested the love of God towards us, because that God sent his only begotten Son into the world that we might live through him. So the love of God bestowed upon us, Christ demonstrated it. I demonstrated it by going to the cross and shedding his blood for the remission of our sins. And that's why we must live through him. We should walk in his way, in his life, and the truth that is in him. We should not allow anything to take us away from him. We should learn to reciprocate this love by doing his commandments. For he said, if you love me, you keep my commandments. So we should learn to demonstrate and reciprocate this love by obeying the word of God and doing his will. He continued in that first epistle of John chapter 4 verse 10. He said, herein is love, not that we love God, but that he loved us and sent his Son to be the propitiation for our sins. He sent his Son. He that knew no sin became sin for us, that we may become the righteousness of God in him. God demonstrated his love, as the scripture tells us in that Romans chapter 5, from verse 7. For scarcely for a righteous man will one die, yet peradventure for a good man some will even dare to die. Verse 8, but God commended his love toward us, in that while we were yet sinners, Christ died for us. Christ died for us while we were yet sinners. He is the Savior of the world. He is the Lamb that taketh away the sins of the world. Mind this, while you were yet a sinner, Christ died for you. There was nothing that qualified you for him to die for you. He died for you because of the love that God had for us. He sent him. And for the love Christ had for us, he went to the cross and died for us. The only thing that qualified us was that God was mindful of his creation. The love of God is both the benefits and blessings flowing from God's mindfulness of us. God was mindful of his creation. That's what he's saying there, but God commended his love toward us, in that while we were yet sinners, Christ died for us. Verse 9 of that Romans chapter 5. He says, much more then, being now justified by his blood, we shall be saved from wrath through him. So we need to live in him and live through him so that we'll be saved from the wrath to come. This is our own responsibility, to remain living the life of love, the life that is in him, so that we will continue to escape from the wrath to come. He continues in that Romans chapter 5 verse 10. He says, for if when we were enemies, we were reconciled to God by the death of his Son, much more, being reconciled, we shall be saved by his life. So the love God has bestowed upon us cannot be quantified. It's beyond human quantification. It's beyond human qualification. What manner of love? You cannot estimate this love. God has brought us into his beloved through his Son.

0: There are many people out there that do not yet know this love. There will be sinners out there, and they think that God cannot save them from their present situation. We need to show them this love of God, that while we were yet sinners, Christ died for us. While they are yet in their sins, Christ had already died for them. It's just for them to come, to believe, to receive, to purpose, to walk in Him. That's why the scripture says in the Gospel of John chapter 1, from verse 11, He came unto His own, and His own received Him not. But as many as received Him, to them gave He the power to become the sons of God, even to them that believe on His name. Behold, what manner of love the Father has bestowed upon us, that we should be called the sons of God. Therefore the world knoweth us not, because he knew Him not. So there are still many out there that do not know this love, that do not know the God of love. Invite them to come to know this God of love before it will become late, because the God of love will eventually become the God of judgment. So let them come to know. God did not spare His Son for their sake. He gave His Son that they may be saved from the wrath to come. Our responsibility is to spread this good news of the love of God. As the scripture tells us in Ephesians chapter 2 from verse 4, but God, who is rich in mercy, for His great love wherewith He loved us. Many people don't know the God of mercy. Call them in to come to know this God of mercy. For God is rich in mercy. That's why He has loved us with so great a love, that He gave His only begotten Son, that whosoever believeth in Him should not perish but have everlasting life. He continues in that Ephesians chapter 2 verse 4, says, but God, who is rich in mercy, for His great love wherewith He loved us. Verse 5, even when we were dead in sins, have quickened us together with Christ. By grace He has saved. Verse 6, and raised us up together and made us sit together in heavenly places in Christ Jesus. Verse 7, that in the ages to come He might show the exceeding riches of His grace, His kindness toward us through Christ Jesus. So God is still ready to demonstrate through His Son, Jesus Christ, His only begotten Son, the exceeding riches of His grace toward those who are yet outside. So bring them to this knowledge, this saving knowledge of the Word of God. Let them know that the thought that God has for them is thought of peace, thought to give them a future and a hope, a future with Him. That's why I said, the God who is rich in mercy, for His great love wherewith He loved us, even when we were dead in sins, have quickened us together with Christ. By grace He has saved. God wants to bring you out of that pit wherein there is no water. He wants to bring you out of the fallen state. That's why He sent His only begotten Son, Jesus Christ. Your responsibility is to respond to this love. I encourage you, respond to this love, and you'll be blessed in it. So my prayer is that God will grant you, according to the riches of His glory, to be strengthened with might by His Spirit in the inner man, Everyone who has come to this saving knowledge of the word of God, open yourself up that God will continue to strengthen you spiritually and otherwise. Yield yourself. Submit your will to the will of God. Submit yourself to the Lord. Humble yourself under the hand of the Almighty God, that He will lift you in due time. So that's my prayer. As you have heard this word today and you purpose to enter into this beloved and to remain in it, Ephesians chapter 3 verse 16 said that He will grant you according to the riches of His glory to be strengthened with might by Spirit in the inner man. May God strengthen you in the inner man as you continue to renew your mind, purposing not to conform to the patterns of this world, but rather to be transformed by the renewing of your mind, and purposing to continue to present your bodies a living sacrifice, holy, acceptable unto the Lord, which is your reasonable service. Make yourself as an instrument of righteousness. As you have come to the saving knowledge of the word of God, let this love that God has bestowed upon us be demonstrated through you. Let others come to know this love. That's my prayer for you. It continues in that Ephesians chapter 3 verse 17. That Christ may dwell in your hearts by faith, that ye being rooted and grounded in love. As you have accepted this love that God has bestowed upon us, be rooted and grounded in the love. Let this love continuously be demonstrated in you. Continue to allow Christ to dwell in your hearts by faith. As you continue to hear the word of God, for faith coming by hearing and hearing by the word of God, build yourself in the holy faith. Build yourself in the love of God and in the love of Christ. Let it be your watchword that you continue to love the Lord thy God with all your heart, with all your mind, with all your strength. And you love your neighbor as yourself. So let Christ dwell in your hearts by faith and be rooted and grounded in the love of God. As I continue the prayer in Ephesians chapter 3 verse 18, it says, may be able to comprehend with all saints what is the breadth and length and depth and height. That's why I say the love of God cannot be quantified. It's beyond our human understanding that Christ we lay down His life for our sakes. So, and that's why the scripture tells us in that first epistle of John chapter 4, verse 11, beloved, if God so loved us, we ought also to love one another. Verse 12, no man has seen God at any time. If we love one another, God dwelleth in us, and His love is perfected in us. May the love of God be perfected in all our doings, in our relationship, in the work we are doing. May the love of God be perfected. May people perceive the love of God in all we do. The scripture says, in that first epistle of John chapter 4, 13, hereby know we that we dwell in Him, and He in us, because He has given us of His Spirit. Behold, woman of love, the Father hath bestowed upon us that we should be called the sons of God. Therefore the world knoweth us not, because he knew Him not. The love that God has bestowed upon us, those who are in the world may not understand this love until they come to the saving knowledge of the word of God. And when they don't understand it, they cannot appreciate the love of God. But we that have come into this love, may we continue to comprehend with all sense what is the breadth and length and depth and height. Continue in Ephesians 3:19, and to know the love of Christ, which passeth knowledge, that you might be filled with all the fullness of God. So the love of Christ passeth your human understanding. It's beyond comprehension. But it should make us to walk in Him. It should make us to imitate Him. It should make us to walk in His ways, His truth, and His life. It should make us to have the mind of Christ, the mind of love. For that is the love of Christ, and that's the love of God. You, woman of love, the Father has bestowed upon us that we should be called the sons of God, that we should be accounted and acknowledged as the sons of God. Let people see you and see the life of Christ in you. Let them see you and see a true representative of Christ, a true ambassador of the love of God. That's what people are looking for. People are looking for the demonstration of the love of God. People are expecting it to be made manifest in your life. So make it a responsibility to show forth the love of God. Even if people do not accept it. Remember, while we were yet sinners, Christ died for us. He did not wait for us to accept the love before He demonstrated it. So we don't need to wait for people to accept the love of God before we demonstrate the love of God. Our responsibility is to demonstrate the love of God, to show forth His goodness wherever we go. Hereby perceive we the love of God, because He laid down His life for us. We ought to lay down our lives for the brethren. We should not hold back anything in demonstrating the love that God has shed abroad in our heart by the Holy Spirit. That's why we have been brought into the beloved, so that through us, others will come to know this love that passeth human understanding, that is beyond comprehension with mere human wisdom. Behold, woman of love, the Father has bestowed upon us that we should be called the sons of God. Therefore the world knoweth us not, because he knew him not. We are the sons of God. The scripture says in Romans chapter 8 verse 14, for as many as are led by the Spirit of God, they are the sons of God. So now that we have come into the beloved, we should no more be carnally minded, but rather spiritually minded. Because to be spiritually minded is life and peace. We should no longer walk in the flesh, for those that are in the flesh cannot please God. Because the Spirit of God is dwelling in us. We should allow the leadership of the Holy Spirit in all we do. For if we live by the flesh, we shall die. But if we through the Spirit do mortify the deeds of the body, we shall live. So the Spirit of God is given to us so that we'll be able to mortify the deeds of the body. We should put them to death. As the scripture says, I'm crucified with Christ, nevertheless I live, yet not I, but Christ liveth in me. And the life which I now live in the flesh, I live by the faith of the Son of God, who loved me and gave himself for me. So we must continue to live by the faith of the Son of God, who loved us and gave himself for us. We should live unto him, and faith walketh by love. Walk by faith, we walk in love, as we are led by the Spirit of God. For as many as are led by the Spirit of God, they are the sons of God. You continue in that Romans chapter 8 verse 15, say, for you have not received the spirit of bondage again to fear, but you have received the spirit of adoption, whereby we cry, Abba, Father. We have received the spirit of adoption that we can boldly say today, we are children of God. So behold, what manner of love the Father has bestowed upon us, that we should be called the sons of God. Therefore the world knoweth us not, because he knew him not. May you continue to operate in that spirit of adoption, that you can boldly say, our Father. And the scripture continues that Romans 8:16. Say the Spirit is a better witness with our spirit that we are the children of God. Verse 17. And if children, then heirs. Heirs of God and joint heirs with Christ. If so be that we suffer with him, that we may be also glorified together. It's the Spirit of God bearing witness with your spirit that you're a child of God. If it's barren, know it, your heirs and heirs of God, and your joint heirs with Christ. We are seated with him in heavenly places, far above principalities and powers, and every name that is named, both in this world and the world to come. So as long as we remain in him, walking in him, if we suffer with him, we shall be glorified together with him. So know it, what manner of love the Father has bestowed upon us, that we should be called the sons of God. Therefore the world knoweth us not, because he knew him not. Don't expect that the world will understand you always. They may not understand you, but just remain in the truth of the word of God. Remain walking in the love of God and the life that is in Christ. Whether the world understands you or not, it does not matter. The scripture says in John chapter 1 verse 10, he was in the world and the world was made by him and the world knew him not. We are in the world, but we are not of the world. Now that you have come to the saving knowledge of the word of God, so the world may not understand you. It's irrelevant whether they understand you or not. What is important is that you must remain walking in obedience to the word of God and do what the word of God says. Don't try to make the world to understand you. Rather, make them to understand the word of God. For in the beginning was the word, and the word was with God, and the word was God. There was nothing that was ever made that was not made through the word of God. So your responsibility is for them to know what the word of God says, for them to come to the beloved, to be accepted in the beloved, and for them to come to the saving knowledge of the word of God, to be accepted in the beloved, not for them to understand you. Don't go about trying to make people to understand you in fulfilling the purpose of God in your life. They don't need to understand you. Say, therefore the world knoweth us not, because he knew him not, until they come to know our Lord and Savior, until they come to the saving knowledge of the word of God, until they are set to come into the beloved, they will not understand you. They will not understand your way. They will not understand the truth you expounded, until they basically accept what Jesus Christ did for them on the cross of Calvary. For he shed his blood for the remission of our sins. So don't live your life trying to explain yourself to the world. Live your life as unto the Lord. Live your life to please God, not to please man. Live the love life that God has demonstrated by sending his only begotten Son to save us from our sins. Live the love life that Christ demonstrated by going to the cross and dying for our sins while we were yet sinners, so that you can escape from the wrath to come. That's why the scripture says in 1st Epistle of John chapter 4 verse 17, herein is our love made perfect, that we may have boldness in the day of judgment, Because as he is, so are we in this world. He has given us an example on how to live in this world. We should not look for other examples. We should not follow the patterns of this world. Refuse to love the world, neither the things that are in the world. For if any man love the world, the love of the Father is not in him. But love people to show them and bring them into the love of God. For you know that all that is in the world, the lust of the flesh, the lust of the eyes, and the pride of life, is not of the Father, but is of the world. And the world passeth away, and the lust thereof. But he that doeth the will of God abideth forever. So live the life that God has shown to us through his Son, Jesus Christ. Live according to the will of God. For he that doeth the will of God abides forever. So don't ever expect the world to understand you. Behold, one manner of love the Father has bestowed upon us, that we should be called the sons of God. Therefore the world knoweth us not, because he knew him not. Jesus emphasized the connection between how the world related to God and how it will in turn relate to Christ through believers. The way the world relates to God, that's the way they relate to we through believers. So do not expect the world to relate to you in a different manner, especially if you are living the life that is in Christ Jesus. The Gospel of John chapter 15 tells us this from verse 17. Said, "These things I command you, that you love one another." Verse 18. "If the world hates you, you know that it hated me before it hated you." So if the world hates you, it's not a new development. They hated our Lord and Savior, who has shown us the way, the truth, and the life that is in God. He continued that, John 15 verse 19. "If you were of the world, the world would love his own. But because you are not of the world, that I have chosen you out of the world, therefore the world hated you. Know it, that you have been chosen out of the world, so that you would demonstrate this love of God to others who have not yet come to the saving knowledge of the word of God. Behold, what manner of love the Father have bestowed upon us, that we should be called the sons of God. Therefore the world knoweth us not, because he knew him not." As you continue to demonstrate the love of God I shed abroad in your heart by the Holy Spirit, may you remain blessed. In Jesus' name, amen.
1: Hallelujah. We thank God for the message that has come forth. We want to thank God for continuing to remind us about his love, of how precious that love is. We read from 1 John chapter 3 verse 1. It said, "Behold what manner of love the Father has bestowed upon us, that we should be called the sons of God. Therefore the world knoweth us not, because it knew him not." It starts with a call for people to come and behold, to come and think about it, to come and meditate on the fact that the love that God has shown towards us, towards men, how marvelous that love is, what manner of love that is. We'll pray that as souls they come into the knowledge of God, when people come to know about Christ, you know, let them remember, let them acknowledge, let them appreciate, reflect, let them understand the value of the love of God, of the kind of love that God has showered upon them. You know, this love that we experience from God, it is an unconditional love. You cannot find this love anywhere in this world. Nobody else in the world will love you like God loves you. The Bible says, John chapter 15 verse 13, it says, "Greater love hath no man than this, that a man lay down his life for his friends." Hallelujah. We thank God for the greatest love that has ever been shown to mankind, for showing us that love, for sending Jesus Christ, his only begotten Son, to pay for our sins by dying on the cross and resurrecting, so that we shall continue to have hope of eternal life with Him. Let's thank God, let's pray that people shall not take this love for granted. People shall not devalue, undervalue this love, but they shall continue to hold this love precious, and they in turn shall continue to reflect this love through their own lives to those who are around them. Let's pray. Gracious Heavenly Father, Lord, we want to thank You, Father, for the love that You have shown towards us, Heavenly Father, for this exemplary, extraordinary, everlasting love, Heavenly Father. Lord, we thank You, Father God. We were not deserving of this love, Lord, but You have shown us and showered this love upon us, Father God. Lord, we pray as Your children, as Your people, let each and every one of us understand the extent of Your love, Lord. Understand the depth of Your love, the breadth of Your love, Heavenly Father, the height of Your love, Lord. Lord, we thank You, Father God, for You have shown us how to love, Father. Lord, we pray people shall understand and receive Your love, Father God. They shall appreciate Your love, Heavenly Father. They shall not take Your love for granted. They shall not take their salvation for granted, Lord. Lord, we pray, Father God, in this world where love is lacking, Lord, this world which is overflowing with lust, Heavenly Father, let us be people who demonstrate Your love through our lives, Heavenly Father. We praise You. We thank You, Lord, for all that You have done. We ask this prayer in Jesus' name. Amen. Amen. Hallelujah. So the example has been set by God of what love should be, how we should love. The Bible says, as we read in Romans chapter 5 verse 8, it says, "But God commendeth His love toward us in that, while we were yet sinners, Christ died for us." So it was God who initiated love. So the love of God did not start as a response to love being shown to Him. He is the one who always starts, who always initiates the love. 1 John chapter 4 verse 10, it says, "Herein is love, not that we loved God, but that He loved us, and He sent His Son to be the propitiation for our sins." So love started with God. God was the initiator of this love. And so we will pray for ourselves. The example set by God is the example to follow. May our love not be reactive. If you love me, then I'll love you. If you care for me, then I'll care for you. If you have concerns for me, then I'll be concerned about you. But the love of God is proactive. It shows itself first. So we'll be people who will not be people who react with love. The Bible says, if you do good to them who are being good to you, what reward do you expect from that? Do not the sinners also do the same? Does not the world also behave in the same way? So what is separating you? What is setting you apart from the world? It is that you do not wait for somebody to love you before you start showing them love. So we'll pray for ourselves. As children of God, we shall continue to demonstrate this love. We shall continue to initiate this love from us. It will not be a responsive, a reactive love, but it will be a proactive love. It will be a love that we initiate. Let's pray for ourselves that we shall continue to show one another the same love that God has shown towards us. The Bible tells us, "Owe no man anything except to love them." So every time I meet somebody, the first thing I owe to them is to show them love, is to love them. Let's pray for ourselves. Let's pray for every child of God that we shall continue to initiate, we shall continue to proactively love those who are around us. Does not matter. The Bible says, while we were yet sinners, Christ died for us. It does not matter even if they deserve your love, they don't deserve your love. Even if they haven't been treating you right. The Bible says, you continue to bless them that curse you. Continue to love them that hate you. So my love does not depend on the behavior of people towards me. It depends on what God has shown me. He has shown me love. Let's pray we shall continue to show the same love to those around us. Father God, we bless You. We glorify Your name, Lord. We thank You, Lord, for Your love that has set an example before me, Lord, that has set a pattern before me, Heavenly Father. Lord, we pray as Your children, as Your people, we shall continue to be initiators of love, Lord. Our love shall not be reactive. Our love shall not be in response to how people have behaved or have treated us, Heavenly Father, but it shall continue to be a response of what we have received from You, Lord. It shall continue to be an extension of Your love towards us, Heavenly Father. Lord, we pray as Your people, even when we are stepping out into this world, when we are meeting our friends, when we are going to our workplaces, our offices, our business, when we are in our social gatherings, Lord, we shall continue to demonstrate your love, Heavenly Father. This love that the world does not know of, Father. Let them know, Father God, that the love that you have shown towards us, Lord, it is not a love that is based on what I can receive from them, Lord, but it is a love that I have received already. And I need to pass it on to those who are around me, Father God. We bless your name. We glorify your name, Lord. We pray, Father, we shall continue to demonstrate your love through our lives, Father God. We bless your name. We glorify your name, Lord. We ask this prayer in Jesus' name. Amen. Amen. Hallelujah. So we read about how God, with his love, is an example to follow. You know, the Bible says in John 3:16, we all know the scripture. It's a very common scripture that God so loved the world that he gave his only begotten Son, that whosoever believes in him should not perish but have everlasting life. That God so loved the world that he gave his only, the most precious thing to him, his Son, for us. And if you also look at 1 John 3:16, so we just read John 3:16. If you look at the first epistle of John, chapter 3, verse 16, it says, hereby perceive we the love of God, because he laid down his life for us, and we ought to lay down our lives for the brethren. Hallelujah. So it teaches us the example that we should follow. What God did is what we should do. The way God lived is the way that we should live. The way Christ taught us is the way that we should teach. So it says, hereby we perceive the love of God. Because he laid down his life for us, we ought to lay down our lives for the brethren. Because he did this, we ought to do this. Because he has shown us this way, we ought to walk in this way. We also need to show this way. So we'll pray for ourselves. The love of God is an example to follow. Because God has loved us, we ought to love. We'll pray. We shall be followers of Christ. We shall be followers of God. Don't follow the world in its trends and in its fashions and in the things that they are modern and they are in vogue today. But we will pray. We shall continue to follow the example set by Jesus Christ, the example to love one another, the example to be our brother's keeper, the example to not wait for somebody to do something good for me, then I will show my good side or then I will love him. But it's an example to show that I will start loving those who are around me. Let's pray for ourselves. Just as Christ died for us, we ought to love to the extent of even being able to give our lives for our brethren. That's what he said. There is no greater love than that a man give his life for his friends. We'll pray that our love shall have no bounds. Christ has shown us to love without boundaries. Let's pray. Father God, we bless your name. We glorify your name, Lord. We thank you, Lord, for the example that has been set before us, Lord. We pray we shall continue to be followers of Christ. We shall continue to be followers of your word, Heavenly Father. We shall continue to mimic you, Father God. Lord, we pray in this world where there are so many influencers trying to influence people with their own ideologies, with their own mindsets, with their own doctrines, with their own thought processes, Lord. We pray, Father God, we shall not be wavered or shaken by the things and the thoughts of this world, by the ways of the world, Lord. But we shall continue to follow Jesus Christ, Lord, the perfect example that was set before us, Heavenly Father. Lord, we pray as Jesus did, we also ought to do, Heavenly Father. We praise you and we thank you, Lord, for all that you have done. Take your glory and honor and praise from our lives, Lord. We ask this prayer in Jesus' name. Amen. Amen. Hallelujah. The love of God, if people read about the love of God, it's such a sacrificial love. It's such a giving love. It's a love that does not expect anything in return. So God just loved us even while we were sinners. He loved us before we accepted him, before we honored him, before we worshipped him, before we praised him. He loved us. And so many people think that the love of God, if we start demonstrating that kind of love, it will make us weak. It will show that we are very weak. It will show that we are at a position of weakness. But that's not the truth. If you look at 1 Corinthians chapter 12, verse 28, it says, and God has set some in the church, first apostles, secondly prophets, thirdly teachers, and after that miracles, then gifts of healings, helps, governments, diversities of tongues. Are all apostles? Are all prophets? Are all teachers? Are all workers of miracles? So it lists out these gifts that God has given to his church, to his children, to his ministers, to advance the kingdom, to win over souls, to demonstrate the power of God in the world. It says, have all the gifts of healing, do all speak with tongues, do all interpret. Then it says, verse 31, but covet earnestly the best gifts, and yet show I unto you a more excellent way. So after talking about all these gifts, you talk about prophecy, you talk about teaching, you talk about the gift of miracles, the gift of healings, helps, government, diversities of tongues. He says there is even a better way. There is a more excellent way. And if you read on, if you look at 1 Corinthians chapter 13, it talks about the importance, the better way, the more excellent way. And it says, 1 Corinthians chapter 13, verse 1, it says, though I speak with the tongues of men and of angels and have not charity, I am becoming as sounding brass or a tinkling cymbal. And though I have the gift of prophecy and understand all mysteries and all knowledge, and though I have all faith so that I could remove mountains and have not charity, I am nothing. And though I bestow all my goods to feed the poor, and though I give my body to be burned and have not charity, it profiteth me nothing. So charity here is love. It says without love, none of my miracles, none of my charity, none of my offering, none of my knowledge, none of my wisdom, none of my prophecy, none of my gifts are of any worth if I do not have love. The love that God has shown me, the love that I receive from God, the charitable love which does not need anything in return. That's how powerful love is. Everything. It says because God has shown me His love, the love of God is shed abroad in our hearts. That's why we have hope. It says faith works with love. You know, in pursuit of all these gifts, in pursuit of all these signs and wonders and miracles, we'll pray for ourselves. We shall not lose out on the more excellent way, on the way of love. Let's pray for ourselves that we shall not be clanging and tinkling cymbals. We shall not, our ministry shall not be without any benefit or without any profit to us. But we shall continue to operate in love. Let's pray. Gracious Heavenly Father, Lord, I thank you, Father, for the love that you have shown to me, Lord. I thank you, Lord, for teaching us the importance of walking in love, of working in love, of ministering in love, of serving in love. Heavenly Father, we pray nothing shall be done without love in my life, Father God. My service, my worship, my charity, my giving, whatever I do, the prophesying, the preaching, the teaching, Lord, it shall continue to be in love, Heavenly Father. The love that you have shown us, Father God. Lord, we praise you and we thank you, Lord. We pray, Father God, that in all things that we do, your love shall be demonstrated, Heavenly Father. We praise you and we give you all the glory and honor and praise, Lord. We ask this prayer in Jesus' name. Amen. In Jesus' name we pray. Amen.
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0: place of prayer, Lord, standing in the gap, Heavenly Father, praying and interceding for souls, Lord. Lord, we pray we shall continue to be about your business, Lord, about the Great Commission, Lord, about winning souls, Heavenly Father, for this is what makes us wise, Heavenly Father. Lord, we pray we shall remain within your will, Lord. We shall pray according to your word, Heavenly Father. You would grant us utterance through your Holy Spirit, Lord. And let it be a time of edification, Lord. Let it be a time of us receiving counsel and guidance through your word, Heavenly Father. We pray for others, Lord, who have not yet committed to this time of prayer, Lord. We pray you stir up their hearts, Heavenly Father, so that they will also come and partake in this ministry. We ask this prayer in Jesus' name. Amen. Let's turn our Bibles to Revelation chapter 22. We'll start reading from verse 7. Revelation 22 from verse 7. It says, "Behold, I come quickly. Blessed is he that keepeth the sayings of the prophecy of this book." Hallelujah. So this is Jesus speaking, and he's saying, "Behold, I come quickly." We will pray for ourselves. We'll pray for souls that are out there. We'll pray for readiness. He says, "Behold, I come quickly." We'll pray that we shall continue to remain ready, a bride prepared for the coming of the Lord. And we'll also prepare for the world out there. There are many who have yet not understood the urgency, the importance of, you know, being expectant, being ready for the coming of the Lord, till it might be too late for them if they don't change their ways, if they don't realize. So we'll also pray, let souls realize the importance of the coming of the Lord. Let their minds be renewed. Let them turn from this worldly ignorance and turn to understand the consequences that will be if they are not found being ready. After that, it will be too late. There will be no remedy for that situation. So we'll pray for souls that they will come to the understanding of the saving knowledge of Jesus Christ. They will come to know that there is a time of visitation, there will be a time of judgment, and they will come to have their minds renewed so that they will change their lives and they will receive Jesus Christ as the Lord and Savior. Let's open our mouths and pray for souls that are living in ignorance, and also pray for ourselves as children of God. We ought to be ready at all times. Let's pray. Gracious Heavenly Father, Lord, we want to thank you, Lord, for your word has assured us, Lord, that your coming is very close, Lord. We pray, Father God, we shall not be like the world, Heavenly Father, thinking that your patience, the time that you are giving us, the time that you are giving the world to repent and to return to you, Lord. Let us not consider it as slackness on your part, Heavenly Father. But Lord, we pray, Father God, let us redeem this time. Let us make ourselves ready, Lord. Let us prepare ourselves, Heavenly Father. And also those who are living carelessly, Lord, who are living in ignorance, Lord, who are living according to the lusts of the eyes, the lust of the flesh, the pride of life, Lord, who are living to satisfy their own desires, Lord. Let them know, Father God, that there is life after death, Lord, and there will be judgment, Lord, and there will be things in heaven, Heavenly Father, that they ought to prepare themselves for, Heavenly Father. Lord, your word says that you do not take pleasure in any soul perishing, Heavenly Father. Lord, this is our desire as your people, as your children, Lord. We stand in the gap for souls that are out there, that are living in ignorance, Lord, that have been taken captive by the enemy, Lord, in their minds, in their hearts, Lord. Lord, let their eyes be opened, Lord. Let them be delivered from their blindness, Heavenly Father. And let them turn to you, Lord. Let them understand, Heavenly Father, your word. Let them understand the coming of Jesus Christ, Lord. Let them understand the importance of salvation, Lord. And let them receive Jesus as the Lord and Savior, Heavenly Father. We bless your name. We glorify your name, Lord. We ask this prayer in Jesus' name. Amen. Amen. We are reading Revelation 22 from verse 8. It says, "And I saw these things and heard them. And when I had heard and seen, I fell down to worship before the feet of the angel which showed me these things. Then saith he unto me, See thou do it not, for I am thy fellow servant, and of thy brethren the prophets, and of them which keep the sayings of this book." Worship God. Hallelujah. We'll pray for ourselves. It's important, and it has been put in the word of God to teach us also that no matter how glorious, no matter how majestic, no matter how highly a person or an angel may look, your worship only belongs to God. You do not need to idolize anybody except worshiping God. And your example, the main example that we ought to follow is the example of Jesus Christ, Of course, the word of God says, Paul said, follow me as I follow Christ. So the source is Christ always. That is the image that we ought to follow. So we'll pray for ourselves, we'll pray for souls out there. You know, people have a tendency of idolizing things, idolizing people, idolizing money, idolizing fame, fortune. We'll pray for every spirit of idolatry. We'll bind it and we'll cast it out and we'll pray, let souls know that their worship belongs to God. If they desire to worship, bow down, it should only be to God, not to any man, not to anything. Let's open our mouths and pray for ourselves, for the world outside who have cheapened their worship so much, they are willing to bow down to anything. The word of God says, your worship belongs to God alone. Let's pray. Gracious Heavenly Father, Lord, we pray for ourselves. We pray for the world out there, Lord. We pray for those souls who are blinded by the enemy, Lord, who are willing to bow down to anything and everything, Lord. We pray, Father God, let their eyes of understanding be open, Lord. Let them know, Father God, their worship, the honor, the glory, Lord, belongs to you alone, Heavenly Father. Your word says you will not share your glory with anyone, Lord. Lord, we pray for ourselves, Lord. We pray for souls, Lord. Let us not idolize anything or anyone, Lord. Even let us not idolize ourselves also, Lord. In many cases, we turn to exalt ourselves, Heavenly Father. We pray, Lord, we shall continue to remain humble, Lord. We shall continue to remain of a sound mind, Lord, giving glory and honor to you alone, Heavenly Father. Lord, we pray, Father God, for souls who are blinded, Lord. Let them also come and know, Lord, that you alone deserve the glory, the honor and praise, Heavenly Father. We thank you, Lord, for all that you have done. We give you glory and honor and praise, Lord. We ask this prayer in Jesus' name. Amen. Amen. Verse 10, Revelation 22, verse 10. It says, and he saith unto me, seal not the sayings of the prophecy of this book, for the time is at hand. He that is unjust, let him be unjust still. He which is filthy, let him be filthy still. And he that is righteous, let him be righteous still. And he that is holy, let him be holy still. Hallelujah. So your duty is what? It says, do not seal the sayings of the prophecy of this book, for the time is at hand. My duty is to continue to share the gospel, to share the word of God, to tell of the word of God. It is not my duty to force it on somebody. Is there, whoever decides to be whatever, let him be, let him take that decision himself. But your duty is to minister, to preach the word of God, not conceal the truth, not hide the truth. So we'll pray for ourselves. Let us have this mindset. This is also a responsibility and the duty given to us as children of God. What we have received, we ought to freely give the truth of the word of God. So we'll pray for ourselves. Lord, as long as I have this breath of life, as long as I have this opportunity, as long as you bring souls across my way, as long as I have those interactions, let me never conceal or hide your word, but let me share it freely. Let me tell the truth. Pray for boldness, pray for wisdom, pray for utterance through the Holy Spirit, that we may know how to approach everyone, how to speak the right words that the Lord, His Holy Spirit will give us. Let's pray. Gracious Heavenly Father, Lord, we pray. We thank you, Lord, for your word. We thank you, Lord, for the knowledge that we have received through your word, Lord, the revelation that we have received through the Holy Spirit, Heavenly Father, the truth that you have taught us, Lord. Lord, we pray we shall not seal it, we shall not hide it, Lord, we shall not hoard it to ourselves, Heavenly Father. But as we have opportunity, Lord, as you bring souls our way, Lord, as you give us openings, Heavenly Father, as we interact with people, Lord, as we share the gospel, Heavenly Father, let us be bold to do it, Lord. And let us always have this mindset, Lord, of being soul winners, Lord. Let us always continue to be seeking opportunities, Lord. Let us not be ignorant, Lord, when you bring someone our way who needs the gospel, who needs to hear the truth, Heavenly Father. Lord, help us, Lord, to have the discernment, Lord, to know where and how we ought to share the gospel, Heavenly Father. Lord, we pray, Lord, we shall be about your business, Lord, in our workplaces, in our friend circles, in our families, in our homes, Lord, in our neighborhoods, Heavenly Father, wherever you take us, Lord, let us continue to be the light in that place, Father God. Lord, we thank you, Father God, for the many openings that you have given us, Lord, for the ministries that you have given to us, Lord. Let us always be found faithful, Heavenly Father. Lord, as Jesus prayed, Lord, he did not lose a single soul that you appointed to him, Lord. We pray, Father God, it is our desire that we shall also not lose anyone you bring our way, Lord. We shall not lose any opportunity, Lord, that you bring our way, Heavenly Father. But let us be bold to speak, Lord. Let us be wise to speak, Heavenly Father. We praise your name. We thank you, Lord, for all that you have done. We ask this prayer in Jesus' name. Amen. Amen. verse 12, Revelation chapter 22, verse 12. It says, "And behold, I come quickly, and my reward is with me, to give every man according to his work, according as his work shall be. I am Alpha and Omega, the beginning and the end, the first and the last. Blessed are they that do his commandments, that they may have right through the tree of life, and may enter in through the gates into the city. For without are dogs, and sorcerers, and whoremongers, and murderers, and idolaters, and whosoever loveth and maketh a lie." Hallelujah. So the promise is for those who keep the word of God. It says, "Blessed are they that do his commandments, that they may have the right to the tree of life, and may enter in through the gates into the city." Hallelujah. We pray that we will be in that number, that we will be rightful heirs to eternal life by walking in faith, by walking in obedience, by doing the will of God. God is not a respecter of persons. So it does not matter how you were born, where you were born, what you inherited, where you... What matters is, did you take that personal decision of receiving Jesus Christ as your Lord and Savior? And did you continue faithfully walking with Him to the end? So we'll pray for ourselves. We'll pray we shall not be only hearers, or we shall not be only knowledge accumulators, very intellectual with the Word of God. But we'll be doers of the Word of God. Put it into practice. Let the Word of God be reflected in your life, in the way we speak, in the way we talk. And also that we will do the will of God in winning souls, in teaching others also this way of life that Christ taught us. Let's open our mouths and pray. Gracious Heavenly Father, Lord, we thank you, Lord, that you are a rewarder of those who diligently seek you, Lord. You said you are coming with your reward, Lord. We know, Father God, our reward is with you, Lord. Help us be encouraged, Lord, with this comfort, Heavenly Father. And let us continue to press on, Lord, walking faithfully with you, Lord. Walking faithfully in obedience, Heavenly Father. Lord, we pray for souls, Father God, that they shall also understand, Lord, that it is not by inheritance, or it is not by the choices someone from the generation made, but everyone needs to make this personal choice of receiving Jesus Christ as the Lord and Savior. And everyone needs to walk pleasing the Lord, Heavenly Father. Lord, we pray, Father God, we shall rightfully have access to eternal life, Lord, as we continue to faithfully walk, Lord, in the name of Jesus, Lord. We pray, Father God, for each and every one of us. I pray for my children, Lord, that they will personally accept Jesus Christ as the Lord and Savior, Lord. Our generation shall continue to walk faithfully, Heavenly Father. Lord, we thank you, Lord, for this access that you have given to us, Lord, for the truth that you have revealed to us, Heavenly Father. Lord, we pray for every family, Lord. None of us shall be left behind, Lord. None of us shall be left back, Heavenly Father. It is our desire, Lord. We bless your name. We glorify your name, Father. We ask this prayer in Jesus' name. Amen. Amen. And lastly, let's look at verse 18. Revelation 22, verse 18. It says, "For I testify unto every man that heareth the words of the prophecy of this book. If any man shall add unto these things, God shall add unto him the plagues that are written in this book. And if any man shall take away from the words of the book of this prophecy, God shall take away his part out of the book of life, and out of the holy city, and from the things which are written in this book." Hallelujah. So we'll pray. This is the instruction of the Lord. There should be no addition, there should be no subtraction from the word of God. His word has been inspired by the Holy Spirit. It is entire and complete. It is all that you need. You don't need to remove anything from it. You don't need to add anything from it. So we'll pray for ourselves. We'll pray as you minister, as we speak. Let us not compromise on the word of God, and let us not corrupt the word of God. Let us speak the word of God as it is, and let the word have its way. Let the word transform those who hear it, who receive it. Let's open our mouths and pray. As the Lord has exalted his word above all his name, we shall continue to hold his word in high esteem and high honor, and we shall deliver it as he has delivered it to us, in truth and its entirety. Let's pray. Gracious Heavenly Father, Lord, I thank you for your word, Lord. I pray, Lord, I will not compromise on it. I will not corrupt it, Lord. I will not hold parts of it back, Lord. So just because I want to please people, or I don't want to offend anyone, Lord. But help me speak the truth, Lord, knowing that your word, it is the truth, and only the truth can effectively set people free, Heavenly Father. Lord, we pray we shall not go in the way of telling stories or catering to itchy ears, Heavenly Father. But let us be bold to speak your word, Lord. knowing, Father God, that it is in your word that there is life and there is power, Heavenly Father. Lord, as you have exalted your word above all your name, Father God, help us to honor your word, Lord. Hold it in high esteem, Lord, and speak it as it is, Heavenly Father. We thank you, Lord, for all that you have done. We desire, Lord, that you will continue to teach us and show us greater things from your word, Heavenly Father, as we remain faithful in it, Lord. We bless your name. We glorify your name, Lord. We ask this prayer in Jesus' name. Amen. Amen.
1: God bless you, everyone. Let's turn our Bibles to 2 Kings chapter 1. 2 Kings chapter 1 from verse 1. It says, "Then Moab rebelled against Israel after the death of Ahab, and Ahaziah fell down through a lattice in his upper chamber that was in Samaria and was sick. And he sent messengers and said unto them, Go inquire of Baal-zebub, the god of Ekron, whether I shall recover of this. Verse 3. But the angel of the Lord said to Elijah the Tishbite, Arise, go up to meet the messengers of the king of Samaria, and say unto them, Is it not because there is no god, not a god in Israel, that you go to inquire of Baal-zebub, the god of Ekron? Hallelujah. So King Ahaziah, he knew who God was, but yet he chose in this moment of sickness to go and seek Baal-zebub, you know, the god of Ekron. And that is what, you know, the unfortunate situation of many people today is. Many souls, they have the knowledge of the truth, but they try to find other ways that can comfort them. You know, the Bible says, Jesus said, I am the way, the truth, and the life. No one comes to the Father except through me. And this is what the scripture says, you shall know the truth, and the truth shall set you free. But there are many souls who know the truth, but they refuse to accept it, they refuse to believe it, because that truth is not able to convince them, you know. It's not able to satisfy their itchy ears. So they try to find shortcuts, they're trying to find other means, other ways, even though they have come to know God. But the truth is, if you know God and you do not follow him, you have really not known him, you have not known his mercy, you have not known his grace. And you end up being like Ahaziah, you're trying to find another place where you can find comfort. And many souls today, how do they find these shortcuts? There are people who look at horoscopes, they look at people, you know, they find encouraging ministers who can speak into their situation rather than seeking the living God who can heal them of all their sicknesses, who can give them peace in their situation, who can give them answer to all the troubles that they have. It is only through the living God that they can find comfort, and the greatest comfort they can have is knowing Jesus, you know, having the gift of eternal life. So we're going to pray for souls that they will come to the knowledge of the truth that can set them free from every bondage of sin, from every chain that is holding them captive, the chains of culture, the chains of religion, you know, the chains of this world that is drawing them away from serving God in spirit and truth. And what are these chains? The lust of the eyes, the lust of the flesh, and the pride of this life. And because these look so enticing, the world is running after it. So we're going to pray for souls, and we're going to pray even for believers, that they will truly follow the truth that shall set them free. And as they come to this truth, they shall pursue it, and they shall live in it, they shall abide in it. Let's open our mouths and pray. Heavenly Father, we give you thanks, we give you praise, Lord. We acknowledge you, Lord, as the only God, Lord, the true Savior, Lord, who is able to save, O Lord, Heavenly Father, Lord. You are full of mercy, full of kindness, full of truth, O Lord, Heavenly Father, Lord. There is no end, Lord, to your mercy. There is no end, Lord, to your loving grace, Lord, to your kindness, Lord, Heavenly Father. We pray, Lord, for souls, Lord. We pray for ourselves, Lord, to truly know you, Lord, Heavenly Father, to understand you, Lord, to know your nature, Lord, Heavenly Father, that you are a loving God, that it is not your desire that any should perish, Lord, but that everybody come, Lord, to the saving grace, to the knowledge of the truth that is Jesus Christ, Lord. We pray for souls, Lord, Heavenly Father, Lord, those who are walking waywardly, Lord, those who are walking, setting their eyes on the things that are there in this world, Lord, the lust that is passing away, Lord, Heavenly Father, Lord. We pray for them, Lord, to come out of every bondage of sin, Lord. Lord, all of them who are walking about blindly, Lord, even though they have heard the truth, Lord, even many are those, Lord, who know the truth, Lord, but yet refuse to follow it, Lord, because, Lord, that truth is something that they do not want want to follow, Lord. We pray, Lord, Heavenly Father, Lord, let those stony hearts break, O Lord, Heavenly Father, Lord. Give them a heart of flesh, Lord, so that they may receive this truth, Lord, with gladness, Lord, even if it pinches them, Lord, even if it hurts them, Lord, even if it comes as a word of rebuke and instruction, Lord. Lord, let it be to their profit, Lord, that they choose to accept this truth, Lord, that can set them free, Lord, Heavenly Father, Lord. Lord, we know, Lord, that your coming is very soon, O Lord, Heavenly Father, Lord, and yet there is time, Lord, where souls, when this word of life comes to them, Lord, if they choose it, Lord, if they repent and humble themselves, Lord, they can find salvation in you, Lord, Heavenly Father. Our prayer, our desire, Lord, for souls, O Lord, is as your word is ministered to them, Lord, they will choose the living way, that is Jesus Christ, Lord. They will come to the knowledge of the Holy One, that is you, Heavenly Father, Lord, Heavenly Father. They will not put their feet in many boats, O Lord, Heavenly Father, seeking alternate ways, O Lord, or seeking shortcuts, Lord, or seeking preachers, Lord, that will satisfy their hearts or their ears, Lord, Heavenly Father. But we pray, Lord, Heavenly Father, they will seek the living truth, Lord, that is able to set them free, Lord. And we pray, Lord, that as they come to the knowledge of this truth, O Lord, Heavenly Father, they will learn to abide in it, Lord. They will learn to meditate in it, Lord. They will pursue it and not sell it, Lord, for the lust that is there in this world, Lord, Heavenly Father. We pray, Lord, that they will endure till the very end, Lord, Heavenly Father, Lord, and they will be saved. We give you thanks. We give you praise in Jesus' name. Amen. We are reading from 2 Kings chapter 1, verse 3. We'll read it again. It says, "But the angel of the Lord said to Elijah the Tishbite, Arise, go up to meet the messengers of the king of Samaria, and say unto them, Is it not because there is no God in Israel that you go to inquire of Baalzebub, the god of Ekron? Now therefore, thus says the Lord, Thou shalt not come down from that bed or on which thou art gone up, but shall surely die. And Elijah departed. Verse 5, And when the messengers turned back and said unto him, he said unto them, Why are you now turned back? And they said unto him, There came a man up to meet us, and said unto us, Go turn again, and unto the king that sent you, and say unto him, Thus says the Lord, Is it not because there is not a God in Israel that thou sendest to inquire of Baalzebub, the god of Ekron? Therefore thou shalt not come down from that bed on which thou art gone up, but shalt surely die. And he said unto them, What manner of man was he which came up to meet you, and told these words? And they answered him, He was a hairy man, and girt with a girdle of leather about his loins. And he said, It is Elijah the Tishbite. Hallelujah. You know, that's a very different, you know, if you want to know about a person, you know, when you describe that person, you'll talk about their nature, you'll talk about their character. But here the messengers, when they ask what kind of man, manner of man this is, they says, He was a hairy man, he was girded with a leather about his loins. And the king knew that it was Elijah the Tishbite. But the point is, you know, we thank God that Elijah operated with the wisdom of the Lord, and he operated with the fear of the Lord. He did not stop, you know, as the word of the Lord came to him to go and speak to these messengers, he did not keep quiet that these are the messengers of the king. He boldly went and spoke as the Lord gave him utterance. And at the end of the day, the people knew, the king knew who the messenger was. You know, we are going to make this prayer for every minister of the gospel, that they will continue to preach the truth in its entirety. They will not speak, you know, cowering, looking at who's in front of them, or they will not twist the word, you know, to satisfy the crowds, but they will speak the truth in its entirety, so that that truth, even if it has to pierce the congregation, it will go forth and pierce the people, so that this truth can set them free. There are many people today who are not saved because they are just receiving blind instructions from the blind. And that is the state of many churches in the world today, that they are just speaking a watered-down gospel to have crowds over there. We are going to pray for souls that they will have the spirit of discernment, you know, to judge, to test every spirit, to know every word that is spoken to them. We are going to pray for ministers of the gospel that they will speak the word of God boldly with the spirit of truth. And their testimony shall be sure that people shall know that these people, these messengers, are not those who compromise with the word of God, but they are those who speak the word of God in truth. We are going to pray for ministers in our church, each and every one of us. When the opportunity presents itself to us, we will speak the word of God boldly. We shall not be silent. We shall not wait for someone else to speak. But as the opportunity arises, we shall continue to speak boldly as the Spirit gives us utterance. Let's open our mouths and pray. Heavenly Father, we give you thanks. We give you praise, Lord Heavenly Father. Lord, we pray for each and every one of us gathered over here, Lord. We pray for the ministers in our church, Lord, and we pray for every laborer in the field, Lord, of yours, Lord. We pray, Lord, that they will continue to operate, Lord, with the spirit of boldness, Lord Heavenly Father, Lord. As you give them utterance, as you give the opportunity, Lord Heavenly Father, Lord, they shall not sit silent waiting for someone else to go, Lord Heavenly Father, but they shall always make themselves available, Lord, to continue to speak this word of truth, Lord. If it is a word in instruction, Lord, if it is a rebuke, Lord Heavenly Father, if it is a teaching, Lord Heavenly Father, if it is a word of encouragement, Lord Heavenly Father, we pray, Lord, your ministers shall not be silent, Lord Heavenly Father, but they shall boldly declare, they shall testify of the word that you are speaking, Lord Heavenly Father, Lord. They shall not look at the audience, Lord Heavenly Father, Lord, but they shall go, Lord, as the Spirit gives them utterance, Lord Heavenly Father, Lord. For we know, Lord, that the defense of your ministers is from you, Lord Heavenly Father, Lord. Lord, we pray, Lord, we know, Lord, it is not the minister who brings about the change, Lord Heavenly Father, Lord, but it is your word that brings about the change in the heart of people, Lord Heavenly Father. We pray, Lord Heavenly Father, for each and every one of us, Lord, to continue, Lord Jesus, to operate with the spirit of boldness, Lord. And we pray, Lord, let this be our testimony, Lord, that people shall know us as your disciples, Lord, as those who never compromise on your word, Lord, as those who never water down your word, Lord Heavenly Father, Lord, but speak the word of God in its entirety, Lord. We shall be those who continue to proclaim and speak the oracles of the word of God, Lord. None of us shall speak anyhow, Lord Heavenly Father, Lord. We also pray, Lord Heavenly Father, that as you give us leading, Lord, as you give us utterance, Lord, we shall not be silent, Lord. But when you tell us to get up and go, Lord Heavenly Father, we shall always be ready, Lord, in season, out of season, Lord, to proclaim your word, Lord Heavenly Father. We pray also as we speak, Lord Heavenly Father, we shall speak wisely, Lord, as the Spirit gives us utterance, Lord. We will not speak anyhow, Lord Heavenly Father. We give you thanks, we give you praise in Jesus' mighty name. Amen. Verse 9 says, then the king said unto him, a captain of 50 with his 50, and he went up to him, and behold, he sat on the top of a hill, and he spoke unto him, thou man of God, the king has said, come down. And Elijah answered, said to the captain of 50, if I be a man of God, then let fire come down from heaven and consume thee and thy 50. And there came down fire from heaven and consumed him and his 50. Verse 11, and also again, he sent him another captain of 50 and his 50. And he answered and said unto him, O man of God, thus has the king said, come down quickly. And Elijah answered and said unto them, if I be a man of God, let fire come down from heaven and consume thee and thy 50. And the fire of God came down from heaven and consumed him and his 50. Verse 13. And he sent again a captain of the third 50 with his 50. And the third captain of 50 went up and came and fell on his knees before Elijah and besought him and said unto him, O man of God, I pray thee, let my life and the life of these 50 thy servants be precious in thy sight. Behold, there came fire down from heaven and burnt up the two captains of the former 50s with their 50s. Therefore, let my life now be precious in thy sight. And the angel of the Lord said unto Elijah, go down with him, be not afraid of him. And he arose and went down with him unto the king. Hallelujah. We thank God that, you know, protection is always from the Lord. If the minister is truly someone who's serving the God in spirit and in truth, he doesn't have to worry who he has to go and stand before. It is the Lord who continues to defend him. So we're going to make this prayer, you know, for all the ministers of the gospel, all those laborers who are out there in the field, boldly declaring the word of God, preaching the word of God to lost souls. You know, we should know this, that in the world all around us, there's severe persecution happening for those who are preaching the gospel of truth. Because there are people who are trying to stop this gospel from being preached. But they know, you know, you cannot stop the word of God from being preached. So you'll bring about persecution. You'll try to bring about insurrections. You'll try to stop the word of God from flowing. But they fail to understand that these people are fighting against God. They're not fighting against men. But, you know, there are ministers, unfortunately, you know, when they see this level of persecution, rather than continuing strong, they sometimes fear. But we're going to pray that the Lord shall continue to preserve those that are his. He will continue to preserve all these ministers who are boldly put their hands to the plow, that they shall not turn back. Even when challenges come, even when lack comes, even when situations arise against them, they will continue to encourage themselves in the Lord, to know that their defense is by the Lord himself, that he will set his angels charge over them. They will not dash their foot against a stone. As they have been commissioned to do the work of the Lord, they will faithfully continue till the very end. They will continue because, like verse 13 says, the angel of the Lord said unto Elijah, go down, do not be afraid of him. So there's always a reason to be fearful of, you know, the people that are coming. But the Lord is the Lord who always defends his people. We're going to pray for these ministers that they will continue to take their encouragement in the word of God, knowing that as they have been commissioned for this truth, they will continue to press on. Let's open our mouths and pray. Heavenly Father, we give you thanks. We give you praise, Lord. Heavenly Father, Lord, your word says, Lord, the horse is prepared for the day of battle, but safety is of the Lord, Lord. We thank you, Lord, that you are our rock of ages, Lord. You are our defense, Lord. You are our provider. Lord, you are the one who continues to preserve us, Lord. You are the one who continues to keep us, Lord. We pray for every minister of the gospel, Lord. We pray for ourselves, Lord, that as we are out there in the field doing our Father's work, Lord, Heavenly Father, Lord, we know, Lord, that as you have called us and commissioned us, Lord, into this good work, Lord, Heavenly Father, Lord, each and every one of us shall continue to be faithful, Lord, Heavenly Father. Each and every one of us shall continue to be available, Lord, Heavenly Father. We shall never let fear get over us, Lord, seeing the situation that is there before us, Lord. Lord, even if there are giants, Lord, Heavenly Father, we know, Lord, that they shall be sliced down, Lord. All those mountains shall become a valley, Lord, Heavenly Father. All of them shall become a plain, Lord, Heavenly Father, Lord. Lord, we pray for ministers that they shall never let themselves overcome with fear, Lord. But they shall continue to press on in faith, Lord. They shall continue to take encouragement in your word, Lord. Your word shall continue to preserve them, Lord. Your word shall continue to direct them, Lord. Your word shall continue to give them utterance, Lord. We pray for these ministers, Lord, that they shall continue to give themselves to the yielding of the Holy Spirit, Lord. That the Holy Spirit shall continue to comfort them, Lord, in all these situations, Lord. Lord, especially, Lord, around the world, Lord, in places where your gospel, Lord, is being banned, O Lord, Heavenly Father. And those ministers, Lord, who have positioned themselves, Lord, to continue to proclaim your word over there, Lord, Heavenly Father. We pray, Lord, you continue to provide for them, Lord. You continue to nourish them, Lord, Heavenly Father, Lord. Not just with your word, Lord, but also with resources, O Lord, Heavenly Father, Lord, to keep them about the Father's business, Lord. We pray, Lord, for each and every one of them, as they have put their hands to the plow, Lord, they shall not turn back, Lord, because of this persecution, because of these challenges, Lord. But the good work that you have started, Lord, Heavenly Father, you shall perfect it, Lord, Heavenly Father. That very last sheep, Lord, that soul, Lord, that has gone lost, Lord, shall come back to you, Lord, through your word, Lord. We give you thanks, we give you praise in Jesus' mighty name. Amen. Verse 16 says, and he said unto him, thus says the Lord, for as much as thou hast sent messengers to inquire of Baal-zebub, the god of Ekron, is it not because there is no god in Israel to inquire of his word? Therefore thou shalt not come down off that bed on which thou art gone up, but shall surely die. So he died according to the word of the Lord, which Elijah had spoken. Hallelujah. I thank God for the prayers that was made earlier in Revelation 22 verses 12. It says, and behold, I come quickly, and my reward is with me to give every man according as his work shall be. When a person talks about a reward, they always expect good. But you know, this reward also talks about judgment for those if their works are evil. So we're going to pray for souls that they shall be attentive, they shall be aware to the knowledge of what this reward is. For those who press on in obedience, who accept the truth and walk in it, the reward is eternal life through Jesus Christ. But the reward for those who choose to walk disobediently, it is darkness, and it is everlasting darkness for them. So we're going to pray for souls that they will choose life when there is still time. They will choose life so that they may receive the crown of righteousness as they believe and press on till the very end. Let's open our mouths and pray for souls. Heavenly Father, we give you thanks, we give you praise, Lord. Lord, we pray for souls, Lord, that as your word is revealed to them, Lord, Heavenly Father, Lord, they will continue to study, Lord. They will continue to understand, Lord, Heavenly Father, who you are, Lord, and what you are, Lord, Heavenly Father, Lord. Lord, there are many people who are seeking only the good, Lord, Heavenly Father, Lord, and when the thing gets tough, Lord, they give up, Lord. We pray, Lord, for every soul, Lord, Lord, those who believe and also those who do not know you, Lord, as they come to the knowledge of the truth, Lord, Heavenly Father, may they know, Lord, that you are always a reward giver, Lord, Heavenly Father, and this reward is eternal, Lord. We pray for souls, Lord, that as your word sets them free, Lord, Heavenly Father, they will press on till the very end, Lord. As they live, they will choose life till their last breath, Lord. Life that comes only through you, Lord, Heavenly Father. We pray for souls, Lord, those who are walking in darkness, oh Lord, Heavenly Father, let them humble themselves, Lord. Let them repent of their wickedness, Lord, of their evil works, Lord, and turn to you, Lord, them and their families, Lord, so that they may operate in obedience to your word, Lord, that they may live in life that comes through you, Lord, Heavenly Father. We give you thanks, we give you praise in Jesus' name. Amen.
0: God bless you all. Let's open to 2 Timothy chapter 1. We'll read from verse 6. 2 Timothy 1 from verse 6 says, wherefore I put thee in remembrance that thou stir up the gift of God which is in thee by the putting on of my hands. So Paul reminds Timothy that, you know, he needs to stir up the gift that is in him. And the gift is, you know, for the enlargement of the church, for service unto the church. So, you know, there is a gift that God has placed in all of us, you know, and it is our responsibility to stir it up. You know, it could be the gift to serve others. It could be the gift to encourage others. It could be the gift to organize, to lead, whatever it is, to teach. You know, we should not wait for that perfect time, you know, expecting, you know, the gap manifestation of that gift in a very powerful way. You know, it has to start where you are, you know, and you have to do it. And it is through use that it becomes perfected. You know, so we have to use whatever gift God has put in us. So let's pray that we shall continue to use the gift that the Lord has given us. And, you know, we shall not wait, you know, for that perfect time to use it. You know, let's use it as and where we are right now. You know, and as we are faithful, God will also give us more grace. Amen. Let's pray. Father God, we thank you, Father God, for the gift that you have given each and every one of us, my Father God, Lord, to fulfill your purpose and your plan, Father God. Lord, we pray that we shall not be passive and complacent, Lord, with the gifts that you have given us, Lord. Lord, let us continue to use it, my Father, wherever we are right now, my Father, trusting in you, believing you, my Father God. Lord, we shall not wait for that perfect time, my Father God. Lord, we pray, Lord, that you would also help us, Lord, in case we are not able to identify it, Holy Spirit, help us to realize, to understand what it is that you have deposited in us, my Father, so that we may use it for the expansion of your kingdom, Lord, for your glory, Father God. Lord, if you have given us a gift of encouraging others, Lord, let us be those who encourage, those who edify others, my Father. If it is a gift of service, Lord, help us to serve, my Father, wholeheartedly, cheerfully, my Father. If it is a gift of giving, Lord, let us continue to give, Father God. If it is teaching, let us teach, Father God. If it is leading, Lord, let us lead, my Father God. Whatever it is that you have placed in us, my Father, let us continue to do it, Father God, for your glory. We thank you. We praise you, Lord. In Jesus' name we pray. Amen. And verse 7 says, for God has not given us the spirit of fear, but of power and of love and of a sound mind. Amen. So we're going to pray that, you know, fear shall not hold us back from doing what we are supposed to do, you know, because that spirit is not from God. It says he has not given us the spirit of fear. So if it is not from God, you know, it has come from another source. And we just need to remember what God has given us. He has given us power, love, and a sound mind. Amen. So let's pray that we shall continue to operate in boldness, and we shall continue to do the things that God has committed into our hands with boldness. Fear shall not keep us away from doing what we are supposed to do. Amen. Let's pray. Father God, we thank you, Father God. Lord, we pray that you shall help each and every one of us, Lord, to move forward in boldness, in confidence. Lord, our confidence is in you, Lord. Our hope is in you, Lord. Lord, we shall not be afraid, Father, but we shall trust in you, Father, and we shall do what you expect us to do, Father God. Lord, even in reaching out to souls, Father God, let not fear hold us back, my Father. When you give us the opportunity, the occasion, Lord, let us be bold enough to share our testimony, Lord, to speak to others about what you have done for us, my Father God. Let us not hold our peace, Father God. We ask for your grace. We ask for your strength, Father. In Jesus' name we pray. Amen. And verse 8 says, be not thou therefore ashamed of the testimony of our Lord, nor of me his prisoner, but be thou partaker of the afflictions of the gospel according to the power of God. Amen. So, you know, Paul was a prisoner at this point in time. You know, he was in Rome, and he says, you know, don't be ashamed of the testimony of our Lord. Don't be ashamed of the gospel of Jesus Christ. You know, and many times, you know, when somebody is in a corner, or when somebody's imprisoned, you know, people don't want to associate with them. You know, they try to keep away because they feel like, you know, they're inviting unnecessary trouble unto themselves. So he says, you know, don't have that mindset. You know, don't be ashamed of the Lord's testimony, you know, what the Lord has done for you. And he says, you know, be thou partaker of the afflictions of the gospel according to the power of God. Amen. So we're going to pray that we shall not be ashamed of the gospel of Jesus Christ. You know, it's the power of God unto salvation to everyone who believes. Amen. So let's pray that we shall continue to be those who proclaim the good news. Father God, we thank you, Father God. Lord, we pray, Father God, that we shall not be ashamed of this truth, my Father God. We shall not be ashamed of our testimony, my Father God. Lord, you have done great and wonderful things for us, my Father God. Lord, you have delivered us, Lord, from the power of darkness, Lord, and you've brought us into your marvelous light, Father, so that we may show forth your praises, Father God. Lord, none of us shall be ashamed of what you've done for us, Father God. But Lord, we shall be among those, my Father, who shall cheerfully proclaim your goodness, my Father God. We shall cheerfully share this good news, my Father, of the gospel, Father God. Lord, there are many sitting in darkness, Father God. And Lord, we shall not hesitate, Father, to speak to them of you and your love, my Father God. Lord, we ask for your grace. We ask that you will empower each and every one of us, Lord. Holy Spirit, be our strength, be our guide, and help us, Father. We thank you. We praise you, Lord. In Jesus' name we pray. Amen. And verse 9 says, who has saved us and called us with a holy calling, not according to our works, but according to his own purpose and grace, which was given us in Christ Jesus before the world began, but is now made manifest by the appearing of our Lord, our Savior Jesus Christ, who has abolished death and has brought life and immortality to light through the gospel. Amen. So there is life and immortality. You know, everybody wants to live forever, you know, and they're trying to reach there through different means, you know, through their own different worldly ways, you know, but nobody can achieve that. It is only in Jesus Christ. Amen. And it says life and immortality, you know, the secret to life and immortality has been brought to light, you know, that which is hidden through the gospel of Jesus Christ, amen, through what Jesus has done on the cross, amen. So let's pray that, you know, people shall know that the secret that they are seeking, they're running after, is in Jesus Christ, you know, and he has abolished death. And it says that who has saved us and called us with a holy calling, not according to our works, but according to his own purpose and grace, amen. And this was purposed before the world began, amen. That's what the word of God says. So let's pray. Father God, we thank you, Father God. Lord, we know that there's no salvation in any other name but yours, Lord Jesus Christ. Lord, we pray, Father, for the world to realize, Lord, that life and immortality are only in you, Father God. There's no other way, Father God, but it's only through you, Lord Jesus Christ. Lord, we pray that you shall open the eyes of those who have been blinded by the God of this world, Father God. Lord, we pray that their eyes shall open to see this truth. Their hearts shall be opened, my Father, to understand, my Father God. Lord, help them to, my Father, wrap their minds around this truth of your word, Father God. Lord, we pray that they shall not throw it, cast it aside, my Father God. But Lord, let them receive this, Father God, and let them be set free, Father. We thank you. We praise you, Lord. In Jesus' name we pray. Amen. And verse 13 says, hold fast the form of sound words which thou hast heard of me in faith and love which is in Christ Jesus. 14, that good thing which was committed unto thee, keep by the Holy Ghost which dwells in us. So he tells him to hold fast to the sound doctrine, the sound words that he has received from the word of God. You know, so when he says hold fast, you know, there is always, it indicates that there is a risk that one could, you know, lose grasp of this truth. So he says, you know, hold fast to it, you know, lest you should lose this word of truth. You know, and it says, you have heard of me in faith and love, which is in Christ Jesus. Amen. So we're going to pray for souls, you know, that they shall hold fast to the truth, you know, and they shall not let go of it. You know, there are a lot of enticing words of man's wisdom floating around. There are different doctrines that try to confuse people. We shall pray that the souls shall hold fast to the truth. Father God, we thank you, Father God. Lord, we pray for every soul, my Father, who gives his life unto you, Father God. Lord, we pray that you shall also give them the opportunity, Lord, to hear and learn the truth, Father God. And we pray, Lord, that they shall not let go of the truth, Lord. They shall not exchange it for the lies of this world, my Father God. They shall not exchange it for the deception of man's wisdom, my Father God. But Lord, let them ensure, my Father, that they continue to grow, my Father, in the knowledge and the fear of you, Father God. Lord, we pray that they shall have a solid foundation, my Father God, and it shall not be any other foundation, but the foundation that is in you, Lord Jesus Christ. Lord, we thank you. We praise you, Lord. In Jesus' name we pray. Amen. And lastly, let's look at verse 15. It says, this thou knowest, that all they which are in Asia be turned away from me, of whom are Phygellus and Hermogenes. You know, so Paul says that towards the latter part of his missionary career, you know, Paul finds himself all alone. You know, literally all alone. He says everybody has, you know, deserted and abandoned me. And you know, he mentions two people in particular. You know, it's a terrible thing, you know, for somebody's name to be mentioned, you know, for unfaithfulness in the Bible. And these two people have qualified themselves for this dishonor, I would say. You know, so we are going to pray that, you know, we shall continue to be faithful. You know, we shall continue to abide. You know, we have put our hands on the plow. You know, we shall continue to press forward. You know, and why did everybody abandon Paul? You know, and as we said, as we prayed earlier, you know, he continued to speak the truth, you know, and he continued to confront those who are walking in lies, in hypocrisy. So, you know, people didn't want to associate with him, so they started abandoning him. And towards the end, he found himself alone. But, you know, God, as you read further, you can see God also refreshed him, you know, through other people as well. So we're going to pray that, you know, we shall continue to remain faithful, you know, and even if you find yourself alone because you speak the truth, you know, maybe people will not associate with you because you continue to stand for that which is true. You know, it doesn't matter, you know, because as long as God is pleased with you, you know, you are fine. Amen. Let's pray. Father God, we thank you. Father, we praise you. We bless you, Lord. Lord, we pray, Father God, that we shall continue to seek to please you, Father God. Lord, we shall not stand for the praises of men, my Father God. We shall not stand for the applause of man, my Father, which is temporary, my Father. It will end here, my Father God. But rather, Lord, we pray, Lord, that our names shall be recorded for good, my Father, in your book of records, my Father God. Lord, we shall be named as faithful servants, my Father God, who ran the race, my Father, ran it well, Father God. Lord, we pray, Lord, that none of us shall find ourselves as examples of unfaithfulness, my Father God, of deception and hypocrisy, Father God. Lord, let us continue to speak the truth and do that which is true in your sight, Father God. And Lord, we pray that we shall be those who speak the truth to souls, my Father, Lord, and lead them in the right way, Father, according to your word, Father. We thank you, we praise you, Lord. In Jesus' name we pray. Amen.